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6: It's not often a third-string catcher becomes a hero, but that happened on this July 1st back in 1973 when Hal King, the backup catcher for the Reds behind Johnny Bench and Bill Plummer, came up to pinch hit in the bottom of the ninth, the Reds trailing the Dodgers 3-1 at Riverfront. The Dodgers led the Reds in the standings by 11 games and were running away with the division lead. But King hit a three-run home run to give the Reds a walk-off win, and that launched a Reds revival. The Big Red Machine caught the Dodgers and won the division title thanks to the day the season turned around on Hal King's home run. This July 1st, 1973, this date in Reds baseball.
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0: Yeah, so they said said they didn't play Freebird. They did play Freebird right after Country Roads. Not sure of the connection to Country Roads either. So the Country Roads song is more of a European thing. Like whenever we go to the NFL, like in Germany or I think we've played.
1: I'm interested to hear how this is European. So, John never singing about West Virginia.
0: I don't know why, but like it's a big song in like Germany. And you can look that up, but like when we play in Germany, like the NFL games, they always play Country Roads. It's like a big deal. And they've traditionally done it over the last however long we've been playing those games over there. And I think that it's a song that the Europeans associate with America. But I don't know that we associate with West Virginia, which is a part of America. But not everybody that we... like, you know, we don't all look like West Virginia all the time.
1: The last frontier, West Virginia. They still have Greyhound racing.
0: Do they really?
1: Yeah.
0: Is that the
1: 49 states, it's illegal, but not in West Virginia.
0: So it's illegal in 49 states except for West Virginia? Mm-hmm. Because they used to have it in Florida.
1: It's banned.
0: Banned in Florida,
1: just
0: too.
1: In West Virginia. Wild and wonderful.
0: Wow.
1: Country roads, take me home.
0: That's amazing.
1: To Mardi Gras Casino.
0: They fight roosters there, too?
1: They might. I don't know.
0: I bet they do.
1: There's no jockeys involved.
0: I don't think they do it legally, but I bet they do.
1: Yeah, there's no jockeys in Greyhound racing, so I don't know if they've got the little pin in the back.
0: This weekend is usually when Ellis Park does the ostrich races, you know, where they get the ostriches out there. But with the heat, you know, I know they've delayed some of their stuff. But I gotta at the break, I'll check and see when that ostrich racing is going on. And then we got some basketball conversation.
1: So let's talk some cards on the other side.
0: We're going to talk some cards.
1: Thank you.
0: We're going to talk some football. We're going to talk some basketball. We're going to talk some St. John's. And we're going to, you know, just kind of cover a little bit of
1: tough news yesterday in Queens.
0: Yeah, so we'll talk a little bit about that over there. Goomer & Company, they've been in business since 1971. 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I went over there. I bought Ashley's engagement ring, diamond sets, necklaces, earrings. You know, if I have a watch that battery needs replacing, I go to Goomer & Company. 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We went in there with some older jewelry once and had it made into something different. Now they have two master jewelers on site to custom create whatever you have in mind, and they can do that for you over there at Goomer & Company. Go see them over there. Jake Goomer and his team do an amazing job. On the other side, we're going to make Creighton happy. We're going to move on from soccer a little bit. If you all want to revisit it, we will. On the text line or on the callers, we'll get into it. You can annoy Creighton with those. But we're going to talk some Louisville stuff here on the Diener Show on ESPN 680, 105.7 and 93.9 The Ville. 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
4: Good morning, everybody. I'm Zach Cantrell, and this SportsCenter update is brought to you by Barino's Pizza. Voted Louisville's best pizza 5 years in a row. Yeah, it's that good. Barino's Pizza. The Louisville basketball team's had a big offseason, landing the number one transfer portal class. Pat Kelsey squad hoping to build off their round one tournament victory over South Florida a season ago. The expectation for some is Final Four or bust. Jeff Goodman from the Field of 68 explained how it could happen.
5: Woolley will see if he can make that jump. I think he will. He's a one holdover, too. You have a brand new team other than Adrian Woolley, and also you have turnover on their staff. Two significant pieces that have been with Pat Kelsey since his success at Charleston are now gone. So the expectations are Final Four with Louisville.
4: Montavon Quisenberry, who committed to Kentucky originally, then transferred to Louisville, is likely to miss the 2026 season. Quisenberry is one of five Kentucky players to transfer to Louisville. The Cincinnati Reds lose their third consecutive game to the Milwaukee Brewers. They fall 4-2. They hope to avoid the sweep later today. That game will be at 2:10. The Louisville Bats fall to the Columbus Clippers 5-4. The third of their six-game series coming up later today. And the U.S. men's soccer team knocks off Bosnia 2-0. Their first World Cup knockout win since 2002. But in order to advance, they'll have to do without their top goal scorer, for Lauren Balogun, was sent off in a controversial red card in the second half. Coming up next is Jim Bronco, the SportsCenter.

0: 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Now, here's Louis Rabot.
1: All right, welcome in. Thursday and final edition of the week. Call Rabot, go on ESPN 680, 105.7. Got you for the next 2 hours. Andy Sweeney will take over after that. And, of course, roundtable from 3 to 6. I have no idea if there's a mixtape today. I doubt it. Feels like a non-mixtape kind of week, even though...
2: We can only hope.
1: Poor Nate Huber describing officiating and the involvement of young children.
2: Whoa.
1: Should be on the mixtape about 35 times.
2: Well, yeah.
1: It probably should be. It probably won't be, but if that happens, that'll be at 5:30. No programming tomorrow, locally at least, as we take a day off ahead of the July 4th holiday. Happy July 4th to you and yours.
2: America 250.
1: Where I want to start the conversation today, we'll visit with Cam Drummond. Ben Roberts on vacation this week. Good for him. We'll talk with Cam up next. Wimbledon updates alongside the World Cup at 10:40. Talk with our guy Jay Davis at 11 o'clock as well. Get his thoughts on many of the NBA trades, and we'll do our college football segment with him as well. Do a little bit of that 90s nostalgia stuff, which I know, Zach, you have been keeping up with the articles, and I know at The Athletic, and that Jay certainly will remember many of those moments like I do. 437-9680 is our UPS Jobs text line. And as we get into the weekend, Zach, just I think something that we talk about on this show very infrequently, but is a big thing that I really enjoy, is stand-up comedy. And yes. I think of it as a uniquely American art form. It's something that we do very well. It is fun to watch, Zach. So many modern comics are foreign-born, and so they bring a comedic style that's a little different. Certainly the accents and different things, I think, play really well for a lot of the jokes. It's very fun that way.
2: Yes.
1: But I remember a few years ago, and I bring this up because it is July 4th, and yes, I'm going to be a little Pollyanna.
2: America.
1: America, that's right. But when we

0: these games on the West Coast in towns that we're told don't like America, Zach, and we're told that they don't, you know, care about what we're about in the red, white, and blue and all of those things.
1: The fake news liberal media.
0: I'm very sorry, but if you watch those games in Seattle and San Francisco, I saw a lot of red, white, and blue, man.
1: Did you hear the national anthem? Everybody belting it at the top.
0: Every single person singing
1: like
0: that
1: the Olympics.
0: Song. Singing Country Roads to close the game in San Francisco.
1: America.
0: I think we're doing okay if you put down social media and you just go talk to your neighbors. At the end of every show, Zach, I encourage people to go take a walk. Part of that is,
1: if you go touch grass.
0: Literally touch grass about sports. But also, hey, if you go talk to your coworkers and your neighbors, actually, this thing's going pretty okay.
1: Yeah.
0: And I'm not saying it's going great for everybody. I'm not saying that we don't have bleep to work on, because of course we do.
1: It's Kevin Durant.
0: It is President Slim for sure. If you do not remember, there's some bad stuff that happens, but there's a lot of good stuff that happens too. That's exactly what this is. I would challenge anyone to go find any institution in the history of the world that has tried to do what we're doing and tried to do it as well as we have, and I think you would fail miserably.
1: For 250 years.
0: And 250 years of this kind of experiment, Zach, simply put, in human history does not happen.
1: No.
0: It doesn't. It has failed everywhere.
1: I don't care what you think about the current state of America. Go celebrate the fact that we're still standing after 200 years.
0: And that
1: years.
0: We should keep trying.
1: Absolutely.
0: In my opinion, we should absolutely
1: keep trying. We can always do
0: trying.
1: Better. Sure.
0: But I'm reminded, and I bring up the comedians because I'm reminded of a bit that Daniel Tosh did a couple of years ago. And he said, now that I get to travel for comedy, I realize how undiverse the rest of the world is.
1: Yeah.
0: And he said, when you watch the Olympics, it's the best giveaway. He said, when you watch, for example, the women's gymnastics team in the summer, we wrap ourselves in the flag and there's an Asian girl and there's a black girl and there's a white girl and there's someone else. And he said, and then the Chinese team comes out. Can you guess what they're constituted of? Did you guess Chinese women?
1: Chinese.
0: You would have guessed right. And he's right. Of course. And I think our World Cup team kind of is in a weird way, Zach, providing us a bit of patriotism in a time that I don't see a lot of it. Now, I was really, by the way, I went on vacation last week. It's a miserable vacation. One of the worst of my life. But one of the real positives was, people were into the 250 thing all throughout Michigan.
1: Yes.
0: So that was awesome. And I'm not going to lie. Like, I was getting a little depressed that no one around me is excited about this July 4 and about this anniversary.
1: Then you touch grass and realize that people actually like
0: 250. Boom. There it is. Yes, that. I had to touch grass. It was a nice reminder to myself to get out of those spaces.
1: Get out of social media.
0: I have to do those things for my job. I got to, or at least I feel like I need to do the promotional side of those things or whatever else. But really, just get out there, touch grass. And in a weird way, I think this World Cup's providing that.
1: Absolutely.
0: At least in a small way, right? For the people that are involved in it, that are able to go, that do watch it on television, et cetera.
1: And it feels.
0: And the team reminds me of that joke from Daniel Tosh.
1: Yes. It feels different because
0: all
1: we're
0: kinds
1: hosting
0: of
1: it. Everybody's into it.
0: Yes.
1: And they're making a run. Like, they did the thing that they had to do, which is they had to win yesterday. They can't be Canada and Mexico advances to the Sweet 16, and we don't. Can't do that. And Belgium is gettable. And
0: let's go. I like that you went back to the sports right away. I'm talking about culture. I'm talking about world history. And Zach's like, here's how we scheme for the next game.
1: Well, we got to celebrate America 250.
0: No, let's go. I like it. No, I like what you're doing here. This is good.
1: You know how we celebrate 250? By putting a boot in everyone's ass.
0: I largely agree with that assessment.
1: So we've been doing it for 250 years. We might as well do it again.
0: There's a world in which the Freddy character on social media isn't real. I want to be very clear. There's a world
1: in
0: which
1: that
0: exists.
1: I need to see a photo of this
0: guy. Okay, number one. Number two. I think even without him, you're seeing so many posts from people who are visiting here and going, wow, this is different and good. They do something different here and I like it. Whether it's a Japanese guy trying Texas barbecue or it's whatever. I don't know, man. This is my July 4 message. I blew your bow. I prove this message.
1: America. Let's go. USA.
0: I'm telling you. No, but like, it's so.
1: Let's put down
0: like
1: social.
0: I'm watching this last night and it's San Francisco and they're belting it out, man.
1: Yes.
0: They're ready to go.
1: Oh, they
0: just a nice
1: out
0: reminder.
1: It was fantastic.
0: And it's, again, thankful that I get to travel for my job because I see this everywhere. I go, there's a good chance I'll be in New Jersey in a couple weeks. You can't travel 10 feet without seeing an American flag in that state. 10 feet!
1: The way it
0: should
1: be.
0: There you go. All right. There you go. All right. Okay. I think I got that off my chest.
1: USA.
0: And then our guy, Balogun, who is the troublemaker, perfect for this show, gets a bum call. We know a lot about bums around here.
1: Oh.
0: But a bum call for the red. It was probably a red card. But they didn't see it in real time, which is, the frustrating part. But Zach and I were then pondering, what are some of the rule changes we'd like to see? Because how this came up was, in Lou City's league, for example, you'll see guys get red cards like this, Zach. league office will go ahead and rescind them ahead of the next game. In other words, hey, your penalty was on the field during that game.
1: Mm-hmm.
0: You had to not play with a guy. In this case, it would have been like about 30 minutes, right?
1: Yeah.
0: Where Balogun was out.
1: They do this with the NBA and college basketball, too, where a lot of times they'll have a flagrant foul.
0: Right, flagrant, they'll review it, that kind of thing.
1: You missed the rest of that game. You don't need to miss the next one.
0: And so I think there's a world in which that is something the World Cup could look at. Here's why they shouldn't. With how corrupt FIFA is, you can't. The black and white with them is much better than it is with other places.
1: We need the Brendan Sorsby judge.
0: The other part is there a corrupt Southern judge that can get us an injunction on this red card? That's the other part.
1: He can play on Monday if Mike Pence has the courage.
0: Does he have the courage or not? I think one of my favorite roast jokes, speaking of stand-up comedy, is the Nikki Glaser, keep it going for the reason Mike Pence thinks we have hurricanes.
1: Yes, yes.
0: That's an incredible joke.
1: Nikki Glaser as a stand-up, she's good, but in roast, she's in her element.
0: She's
1: perfect for roast.
0: She's in the top. She's Mount Rushmore, I think, at this point for me.
1: Oh, she has a great.
0: I mean, like, she's got a case for Mount Rushmore.
1: She has a great Kim Kardashian one that I can't say on air. She has a few great ones I can't say on
0: air. They're unbelievable, yes. But 437-9680, your random rule changes. Zach, my first one is, I think NFL should adopt a college rule, which is 1 foot down for receivers or defenders.
1: Yeah.
0: I think the 2 foot rule, I understand the impetus, the idea behind it. I think if you let guys just do the 1 foot rule catch thing.
1: How many more touchdowns they would have?
0: Oh, and first downs and fourth down plays and
1: sure.
0: All of the things, right? How much more we'd be attacking the sideline, which is where so many of the exciting plays happen.
1: I do like the toe drag element.
0: I get it. The toe drag on replay is what we would lose. But I think we would still get it because of the 1 foot thing.
1: Yeah, we still would. Yeah, you just drag
0: your toe. So that's my one. I think we should liberalize that a little bit in the NFL.
1: Okay. Yeah, I think college players should be able to get up.
0: One of the dumbest
1: things in college football is if you make a sliding catch or if you dive to the ground or whatever the case may be, or if somebody trips you, you can't get up and run like you do in the NFL. You should be able to get up. I mean, somebody should have to tackle you or you should have to be out of bounds. I think that's a rule that needs to be changed. And one that I brought up, I think hockey goals need to be like basketball shots where – if it's late in the game and you get the shot off with 0.2 seconds left, but the ball's in the air, obviously after the clock's run out, it counts. Like hockey, right now as it stands, it has to be in the net by the time the clock runs out. I think if it's off your stick and it's in the air with 0.2 seconds, 0.1
0: seconds, I love
1: this
0: idea from you.
1: I think that should be able to count.
0: I love this idea from you. Here's why it's a little more difficult in ice hockey. You have deflections very often on those plays. Would your clock stop when it deflected, Zach, or would it start from the initial shot and deflections don't count? Because, for example, in basketball, if I threw up a lob with 0.4 seconds left and a guy caught it and dunked it after the time went out, that doesn't count.
1: That's not a shot.
0: Is hockey the same thing then? That is the difficult mitigating thing here.
1: I don't think deflection should count. Like if it's if it's straight from the stick and it's in the air and it's not deflected – like, if you just shoot it before, like, at 0.3, 0.2.
0: The old Ovechkin goal from the top of the circle there, excuse me.
1: That should count.
0: Okay. I would have to think about that one a lot more. Baseball replay bothers me, Zach, and there's one particular spot where it really bothers me. I think the ball strike thing, we've talked about that with Nate here, who does a lot of umpiring in the SEC. I love it. I think it's great. I love the system. I think it's fun for the fans, etc. I think it's also okay for, like, home runs and making sure things are home runs, Zach.
1: Yeah.
0: Here's what I don't like. When the ball goes down the line and you're going to tell me it was fair or foul, a ball goes in the corner in baseball, that's a double, that's a triple. The guy boots
1: inside
0: it, it's inside the park home run. You don't know.
1: Yep.
0: And we're going to assign a value to fair or foul balls in that situation. I don't know. I think my only...
1: And they implement where you can be.
0: Yeah.
1: Like, it's the opposite of football, where nowadays they let fumbles go because they can always go back and overturn it. But back in the day, they used to be like, oh, the guy's down. And then, oh, no, he actually fumbled the football. But the guy was going to run for a touchdown. They're like, oh, no, you get the ball at that spot.
0: The one in football that makes me crazy is guys will get the ball after the whistle has blown. And they'll be awarded the ball because of replay.
1: Mm-hmm.
0: No! That's how people die.
1: If the whistle blows, that's the end of the play.
0: That's the end of the play. We have to have that in place. That has to be a hard line. We have to just say, whistle blown, you're done. right? In the same way you and I have talked, like, if you join a professional league, you're done playing college sports.
1: Now, you can argue these things. Yeah, you can argue whether the whistle should have blown. That's why I think they're a little bit more liberal about
0: when they actually blow the whistle. Right, the very first.
1: Yeah, because there used to be they would blow the whistle when they shouldn't have, and the ball was clearly fumbled. Like, you can see that. But, yeah, they've gotten a lot better with that.
0: Texture America, we celebrate beating the 61st ranked team with an $18 million budget like no one else.
1: Damn right we do.
0: This isn't ours. Yeah. We've kind of built an entire country on that, jerk.
1: This is like our sixth best sport, and we're still beating Bosnia.
0: Yeah. Texture, we've had Miracle on Ice. Maybe we could get Miracle on Grass. You damn right. We win the World Cup. That's every other country should just quit everything.
1: That's the first time. That's why I called the first time.
0: Are we at that point? Like, if we just... But should we, like, honestly, if we win the World Cup, everyone should just retire at everything, right?
1: Correct.
0: We own everything.
1: If we own hockey and we own soccer.
0: I think the only thing we don't own would be those, like, obscure Winter Olympic sports like biathlon and stuff.
1: Who cares? Yeah.
0: But don't tempt me. Like, don't tempt this country to figure out biathlon.
1: We can try.
0: We might figure it out, okay? We might actually figure that
1: out. We'll win-lose one of these days. Just you wait. Until when we take lose seriously, team. Forget about it.
0: You're done, Norway. Texter, my ultimate rule change is over and back in soccer.
1: My ultimate rule change is that stupid offsides rule. I'm tired of celebrating goals and then, 2 seconds later, offsides.
0: Texter, no. Louis, remember college sports have to last over 3 hours or it doesn't count, Texter. How do we change college basketball to prevent all the fouling at the end of the game? Give the team the ball after a made free throw. The Elam ending is too gimmick for real sports for me.
1: I like that idea. I don't like that the end of games take 20 minutes. I think if there's a foul at the end, you should give them the opportunity to either shoot a free throw or give them the ball back. Take the ball out of bounds.
0: I do remember we were dating at the time, and my then-girlfriend, who's now my wife, came into the room and said, "What are you doing?" I said, "Oh, I'm just watching the end of this basketball game." She said, "How much time is left?" And I said, "Oh, 2 minutes." And she said, "What's the score?" And I said, "Oh, 75-72. And she went, "Oh, okay, I'll see you in 20 minutes.
1: Yep.
0: I was like, I can marry her.
1: So
0: Baldor, there it is. Yeah, let's go.
1: Think of it, how long a girl takes to get ready. That's how long the end of a basketball game takes.
0: That might be it. Oh, man, that might be it. All right, 437-968. By the way, the new jobs report just came out, Zach. The U.S. economy added 57,000 jobs in June. Let's go.
1: Yeah, we did.
0: Let's go.
1: Yeah, we did.
0: 250. Let's go.
1: New, gas new is going jobs. Down. Let's new go. Jobs. We're back.
0: Let's go. Let's,
1: actually, that would be we're nice. Not back no. because we had to have left to be back.
0: Correct. That.
1: We're still America and you're not. Get out of here. Bosnia. Why are you a country? We had more planes for the flyover than you have over your military.
0: I can't believe I looked that up. I wanted to.
1: I know. I like that.
0: I think they have three. We had four the flyover.
1: Tickled my fancy with that one.
0: That's pretty good.
1: That fired me up. I'm like, we're not losing this
0: game. Can't lose this game.
1: No.
0: More planes in a flyover.
1: No.
0: We just like a throwaway.
1: Flyovers are awesome. It's just our way to flex over everybody.
0: It really is.
1: Look how many planes we have. We could just waste them with a flyover. Oh, how about that?
0: This guy needs practice, just in case. That's fantastic.
1: Oh, I thought you were talking about Kendrick Perkins.
0: By the way, England and Mexico in Mexico City on Sunday.
1: Oh. England dodged us on July 4th. Just saying.
0: But can you imagine being an English guy and deciding, I'm going to Estadio Azteca for that?
1: Oh, no. You might get beaten up.
0: You think it was bad for Spurs fans in New York? Can you not imagine being an English bro at Estadio Azteca Sunday?
1: Where's the game Monday?
0: Oh, man. Seattle.
1: How
0: bro,
1: are we back
0: oh,
1: up to Seattle?
0: Bro, yeah.
1: I like it.
0: That's all they need to do.
1: Frankly,
0: they should put the U.S. in Seattle the rest of the tournament.
1: So they play games in SoFi. They play games in Seattle. They play games in San Francisco. When are we going to Arizona so we can make up the whole NFC West?
0: I'm telling you. Those West Coast environments, I texted you last night, those West Coast environments are undefeated. They're fantastic.
1: The fact that it's still light out.
0: They're fantastic.
1: Oh, they're great.
0: They're fantastic.
1: For all the people that were told hate America, they sure didn't hate America.
0: Leave those games out on the West Coast. They are spectacular. Give me those San Francisco crowds. Give me those Seattle. The Seattle crowds are.
1: You know where they should. If we're going to be on the West Coast, you know where they should have played a game? The Rose Bowl.
0: Oh. You know, they played the final in 94 there.
1: 99.
0: The World Cup final.
1: Oh, the Women's 94. World Cup was in 99. They played the final.
0: At the Rose Bowl as well.
1: The Rose Bowl is just...
0: It's perfect. Yes. It's okay. Just say it. It's perfect. It's fine.
1: It's one of the few perfect things we have in sports.
0: Texter, Louis, Knob Creek Gun Range is building a biathlon course. Suck it, world. Here we come. Let's go.
1: Yes. Done.
0: You've been to Knob Creek Gun Range, by the way?
1: No.
0: Okay, then you've never been a redneck. Like, that is... The place is awesome. It's incredible.
1: I just heard gun range, and that is the most American sentence you can ever have.
0: They have, I think, either the world's largest or second largest machine gun shoot.
1: Yeah.
0: Zach, happy July 4th.
1: Absolutely.
0: Now, Creed Gungrain.
1: Can you imagine?
0: I appreciate that person bringing that up. By the way, I had a buddy who was like, hey, I don't want to do like the Vegas thing for my, you know, bachelor party. Can we just like hang out at your house and do, I was like, I'll figure something out. We went to Knob Creek for the whole day.
1: There you go.
0: And we just shotguns the whole
1: day. Can you imagine
0: we played poker that night. It was fantastic.
1: Can you imagine being Bosnian losing to America and you don't even get to go to a gun range? You can't even shoot guns. Like, it's a foreign mind.
0: This is a great history text. Texter, we tried to eliminate Bosnia in the past. True. It didn't work.
1: Yeah, I saw
0: that. Damn it, that's a good joke. Damn it, that's a good joke.
1: You know what's something
0: that Bill Clinton.
1: The European mind couldn't comprehend? I just thought of this the other day. The European mind couldn't comprehend like Lee Corso putting on headgears and just everybody cheering and shooting guns.
0: Yeah, I think they can now.
1: Yeah, can we just have like, I don't know, on Monday when the United States plays their game, can we just have Lee Corso putting on like a bald eagle?
0: Dexter, can we win a Ryder Cup for like crying out loud 47?
1: We do need to win a Ryder Cup.
0: So real. It doesn't make any sense. That tournament doesn't make a damn lick of sense with all the talent we have.
1: It's been forever since.
0: Complete inability to even compete in that.
1: And we're probably not going to win the next one because we haven't won in Europe in God knows how long.
0: Texture, this should be, Texture, the Knob Creek machine gun shoot is crazy to be at. You can hear for 2 days. You can't hear for 2 days. I'm surprised it's only 2 days.
1: That's it?
0: I mean, I've heard the numbers on that thing.
1: Those are rookie numbers. Absolutely
0: ridiculous. Cam Drummond next.
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8: 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Dramatic win for the U.S. in the World Cup in Santa Clara. Had to play the last third of the game with only 10 men. Fuller and Balogun, who gave the U.S. the lead in the first half, called for a red card, and the U.S. still outscored Bosnia-Herzegovina while being a man down. Scored on a tremendous shot from Malik Tillman on a free kick. Tillman had assisted on the Balogun goal. 2-0 win, and next up, a round of 16 game Monday in Seattle against Belgium. And while the U.S. can go back to playing with 11, they can't use Balogun. Belgium advanced with a furious rally. Three late goals, a penalty kick in overtime, a 3-2 win over Senegal. The last two World Cups, Croatia's made it to the Final Four, lost its opener to England, but still snuck into the round of 32, and Croatia plays Portugal tonight in Toronto. That's after Spain and Austria in L.A., and before Switzerland and Algeria in Vancouver. John Stash, Aaron Westwood, One Sports.
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0: Factory of Faith?
1: Like, look at me, all look right.
0: At you.
1: Look at me, raconteurs wow. And Factory of Faith in back of that.
0: Good job by you. That's not a
1: that's
0: hit
1: a deep
0: either.
1: Pull. What episode? What album is that even?
0: I think it's like their third album.
1: Man, oh man, that's a good song. Though.
0: It's late 90s.
1: Man, oh man.
0: It's before Californication.
1: Factory of Faith. Man, oh man, I would have to look that up. All right, 437-9680. Keep coming. UPS Jobs Text Line, Lou Urbeau. Zach Cantrell hanging out with you off tomorrow. So today is the last day for local program, including Soccer City tonight at 6 o'clock. Gee, I wonder what they'll talk about on that program. Cardinal Insider over on 93.9. We'll go national tomorrow. Reds and Orioles as part of that programming at 6:40 tomorrow night. One of those teams has to win, I'm told.
0: Allegedly.
1: Yes.
0: Yeah, we can't have.
1: Just told
0: we don't have ties.
1: Someone has to win that game. Both the Reds and the Orioles looking for wins in that series. 437-9680, bringing Cam Drummond.
0: Rematch of the 1970 World Series.
1: C Drummond 97 on the socials. And, of course, the Herald Leader, Kentucky.com, for everything they are working on. He's not Ben Roberts, but we'll take it anyway. How are you, man?
2: Doing good. It's been a minute.
1: It has been a minute.
2: Happy to be on with you guys here in the month of July, where we've, I think, officially reached the point of the summer where I've looked up at the calendar and all of a sudden we've sped forward to halfway through the year of 2026. But no, happy to be filling in here while my guy Ben Roberts takes some much needed PTO and vacation time, and happy as always to chat with you, Louie.
1: I always wondered what it would be like to have PTO someday, maybe. 437-9680, our UPS Jobs text line. But this is Roberts and Co. Cam Drummond, presented by our friends out there at Blind Squirrel, blindsquirrellouisville.com. Appreciate them hanging out with us each and every week on the show. Trent Wood tonight in the AC on the main stage. Cultivars on the main stage tomorrow. They are closed on July 4th this year, but on Monday they'll have the USA World Cup game on every single television in the place. Where were you last night, Cam, watching that one?
2: I was actually in your neck of the woods. I was at Saints over there in St. Matthews,
1: nice.
2: Taking it in with a buddy. I actually spent – so not this year. I've been in different places for each of the U.S. games this World Cup. I was actually in Seattle at the U.S.-Australia game a couple weeks ago. But going all the way back to the 2022 tournament, I watched all four of the U.S. games at Saints and really loved the atmosphere and, you know, making the drive over, catching the game with some friends each time. So repeated that last night. Obviously, the Balogun red guard aside, things went to plan against Bosnia, and now it's upwards and onwards with Belgium on Monday night.
1: Okay, so hang on. You got to go to the game in Seattle?
2: I did, yes, through many strokes of good fortune and some of my friends who were very eagle-eyed several months ago on the Ticketmaster StubHub resale sites. I was able to get a flight out there, you know, go watch them play. It was, you know, as incredible a spectacle as you can imagine. I had so much fun.
1: I was just making the case earlier in the show, they should just leave these U.S. games on the West Coast. Those are the best environments.
2: Yeah, I think Seattle in particular, you know, that was one of the most feral, insane, passionate crowds I've ever been a part of, regardless of being in the crowd myself, or, you know, even just, you know, as a media member in some of the college basketball environments or whatever, I've been fortunate enough to witness firsthand. And yeah, Seattle in particular, I mean, that is a ball knowers, soccer city type crowd.
1: That's right.
2: And even some of the crowds in Los Angeles and last night in Santa Clara have really showed up and showed out for this World Cup. So obviously it'll be a bigger challenge than maybe some of these other matches against Belgium, but I do think the crowd can really play that, you know, no pun intended, 12th man role and try and get us across the line next week.
1: Yeah, no, it'd be awesome for sure. His name's Cam Drummond. See Drummond 97 on the socials, Kentucky.com for everything. At the Herald Leader, your colleague Mark Story has the piece up, and I think it's a very good way to ask this question. Is UK's football recruiting really better than Alabama's? And it's something that Zach and I, once in a while, we look down at the numbers, we look down at the articles, we see those things, and we go, this Will Stein guy, he's got some momentum going. How real is it, man? How good can this class be, Cam?
2: Well, I mean, obviously we haven't seen an actual football game yet coached by Will Stein at Kentucky, but in terms of everything else, you know, the PR that he's been able to do this offseason, the high school recruiting, some of the transfer portal work that he did as he built his first UK squad. I mean, he seems to be really winning the offseason and executing at such a high level. You know, you referenced kind of the headline that Mark tossed out there this morning, and I would encourage everyone to go check out his piece and all the stuff we have at Kentucky.com and Kentucky.com/sports. But, you know, the proof is in the pudding with the numbers right now, right? Yeah. I mean, you got 25 commitments for UK football right now in that 2027 recruiting class. That's ranked top 20 in the country. That in and of itself, is a pretty good accomplishment. It's still ninth in the SEC because obviously you're going to have some of the real heavy hitters, both from a monetary perspective and a football brand perspective. You know, your Texas A&M's, which is number one currently, your Oklahoma's, your Florida's, your Georgia's, all that stuff. But at the same time, you don't see Alabama as one of those teams that's currently above Kentucky. They're middling down in like the 47-50 range, but they also have much fewer commits, and they have a higher percentage of three-star commits from their entire 2027 commitment pool than UK has. So, and obviously we know that recruiting rankings and stars, whether it's On3 or Rivals or 24/7 or whatever, only mean so much before you get a player to campus, you get him in that strength and conditioning program, you get him developed, you get him in the schematic fits that will best serve your team. But I think if you're a UK football fan, especially relative to what the final 2 years under Mark Stoops were like and the trajectory that things were going, you know, oh, 5, 6, 7 months ago, you know, towards those Vanderbilt and Louisville games, this is a best case scenario in terms of who is leading the program, what the high school recruiting has looked like, what you're able to put together for what will be a super challenging 2026 schedule. And it does seem like there are going to be blue skies ahead and certainly as much optimism surrounding UK football as I've seen since moving to Lexington, maybe relative to that Citrus Bowl win over Iowa.
1: Yeah, no, the Citrus Bowl win does stand out from the amount of time, at least, that you've been in Lexington. But it is interesting, Cam, because I'm trying to balance in my mind how much this is, you know, is the fact that he's undefeated, right? That he's a son of UK, that, you know, that people think of him as a kid of, you know, that his dad, you know, with his dad and going to the games and those sorts of things. And if they just want to rally around something that's different than what was going on the last 2 years, or if he's actually good at the PR thing. It might be a little bit of both.
2: Yeah, I think that's probably the fair assessment right now, again, especially before we get into games and see what that environment looks like, perhaps after victories, defeats, you know, what have you, because obviously at some point, probably in the near future here, again, especially the way UK's 26 schedule shakes out, Will Stein will hit some adversity, will hit some snags in the road that he hasn't had to deal with yet. But, you know, in terms of him being, you know, kind of a son of UK, growing up as a fan, being a native of the Commonwealth, what everyone remembers some of his better Oregon teams from an offensive standpoint looking like in recent years. I think that, to your point, he's both winning the PR battle, but also has had some advantageous situations as any first-year coach who has juice on the recruiting trail, juice in the transfer portal, kind of has during that first few months, that honeymoon period of the job. You know, things will obviously get a bit more real and change as we move into August, as we move into fall practice, you know, the first kickoff, the non-conference games, that Alabama game that I believe is in week two will certainly stand out as an early measuring stick of how legitimate and how real this Kentucky team is and how competitive they can be in Will Stein's first year. But I also think that there's going to be some patience involved from all parties. And I do think to this standpoint, again, perhaps because of how poorly things went for UK football over the last 2 years, that the UK fan base's understanding of the whole Rome isn't built in a day concept and what UK puts on the field this year, especially given how well the high school recruiting has gone so far, won't necessarily match what this team's ceiling or potential could be for 2027, 2028, and so on and so forth.
1: Cam Drummond with us. Trenton Wood tonight on stage. They'll put him inside tonight, 6 to 10 there at Blind Score Restaurant, blindscorelouisville.com. Closed on Saturday for July 4th, but we'll have the big World Cup game there on a Monday. You can watch that at a different place with Cam if you want to. I imagine he'll be back there. But the draft is in the rearview mirror now. No Pope in New York for the selection of Quaintance in the first round, but Otega Owe does go in the second. I wanted to ask it this way. I think no one's going to give him credit for getting Quaintance drafted in the first round, and I get it. But I do wonder, in a transfer portal era, if there isn't a lot of value in these guys who get these high-level, second-round kind of draft spots. A guy like Owe, who might be a limited kind of player but still gets drafted. I use the example across the street here with Ryan Conwell and maybe a boost to Pat Kelsey to be able to go to guys, you know, maybe like a Jackson Schellstatter, they got to play point guard here and say, hey, we did this for a Ryan Conwell, we can do this for you as well. Is there anything like that, do you think, alongside Otega Owe?
2: Well, I think there's something to that, and it's actually a very interesting point that you bring up there, because you look at some of the selections in the second round of this year's NBA draft, and there are players who were taken, whether it was early in the second round, late in the second round, who are synonymous with being successful high-level, productive college basketball players, right? I mean, the first pick of the second round was Bruce Thornton, who scored, seemed like, a billion points at Ohio State. Yeah. Kentucky fans may certainly remember him from Pope's first team and how Ohio State kind of did Kentucky at Madison Square Garden. Richie Saunders, the former Pope player at BYU, who unfortunately, I believe, tore his ACL toward the end of last season, but Pope should get some credit for you know, morphing Richie Saunders into the type of player that was an early second-round selection. You know, you continue to go down the list. Braden Smith, who was arguably the best guard in college basketball over the last three, four, five seasons, he goes as a second-round pick. Jacoby Gillespie from Tennessee, Tyler Bilodeau from UCLA, Tyler Nickel from Vanderbilt, Hopkins, the former UK, Providence, and St. John's guy. So I say all that to say that there are some really talented college basketball players going in the second round of the draft, and perhaps guys who may be even affected winning at a higher level in college basketball, more so than some of those guys who were selected in the first round. And when you think about the types of players that UK and other elite programs are targeting in the transfer portal, you know, guys who have already had 2 or 3 years of college basketball experience under their belt, are looking to shift programs for whatever reason, whether that's a bigger role, more money, a chance to win a national title or whatever. These are things that Pope and UK can begin to tangibly point to and talk about, not only how they can get the fiscal compensation and the chance to win a national title at the college level, but also the fact that you can get them even if they're not maybe the most athletic guy in the world or that much of a surefire draft stock from a draft stock perspective, getting them into that draft conversation. I think Ortega Oweh is a great example of that. Him landing in Oklahoma City is just like a chef's kiss, kind of perfect. Of course, it happened that way moment. Kind of the same case for Jaden Quaintance as well in San Antonio, just because the Spurs have the leeway and the runway to take a project guy like that. But I certainly think that, you know, even though they're second round draft picks, that this continues to build on, you know, Pope producing guys who can make it to that next level. We saw Amari Williams have a really good year with the Celtics this past year and sign a new contract recently. Kobe Bryant did some nice things with the Suns as well. So again, I think we're still waiting for Mark Pope to really get that John Calipari-esque one and done high level first round draft pick that kind of maybe might come from a high level high school recruit, that might come from a high level transfer portal guy, perhaps even this year. But at the same time, I don't think producing these second round draft picks is something that should be undersold as Pope continues to build his identity and his brand for recruits and portal players at Kentucky.
1: He's Cam Drummond, cDrummond97 on the socials, kentucky.com/sports for everything they're working on at the Herald Leader. I'm always on the lookout for the next Chris Livingston. When I read Ben Roberts' articles this time of year, I had to read article after article about how hard he works and what a nice kid he is, and then he went 58th overall in the draft. I'm trying to read into this article here. These players have been surprises in early Kentucky basketball practice sessions. This was Ben's last article before heading on vacation. I didn't know that Diallo and Moreno were buddies. How do they know each other?
2: So they played on the Adidas circuit, I believe, as high school players, high school prospects. They might have done the Adidas Euro camp together in Italy. That sounds maybe correct to me. But also just, you know, ties from the Adidas circuit, you know, going through the basketball world, a lot of these elite level kids. I mean, they were both coming from, you know, a similar class. You get familiar with each other, whether you're playing up an age level, down an age level. So I think more of these guys in college basketball, especially high level recruits, guys who are 5-star prospects, like at the high school level, both Diallo and Moreno were, you start to realize that a lot more of these guys know each other than necessarily leads on, even if they might be playing at polar opposite locations in the country.
1: So this wasn't a go get Zoom so that Malachi will come back kind of thing. They're not those kind of buddies.
2: I don't necessarily think that was the case, but also I do think there are elements of everyone's game that can kind of complement each other, right? I mean, sure. So much of this UK offseason has been, especially when you're looking at the guard position, thinking about how guys like Zoom Diallo and Alex Wilkins, well, A, how they can function together with only one basketball and some slightly different skill sets, but B, also how their unique skill sets will complement the guys around them. And it seems to be, you know, the consensus at this point that Diallo's downhill driving ability will be able to create space, and he'll have the competency as a passer to kick the ball out, kind of maybe lead to a little more of a free-flowing half-court offense than we saw at certain times last season from Kentucky. And then from Moreno's perspective, you know, Kentucky's going to have a big man sealing things off inside. And whether Moreno is complemented with Justin McBride, who I believe in Ben's article is also listed as kind of one of the summer practice surprises so far, or Usman Njai as he continues to adapt to the American college basketball way of life. Moreno's going to have to hold things down inside. side, right? And so you've been hearing a lot about him working on his condition, his physicality, his ability to finish at the rim, not only by ripping the rim off with dunks, but also with some touch finishes, some finesse, some things with his hands that maybe he could have improved on following his freshman campaign. So, you know, just another kind of little window and insight into how all these puzzle pieces potentially may fit together for the Cats once the exhibition games get rolling in October.
1: I think I understand their roster after studying it as much as we do on this show as far as the American guys. And I think they're about a six seed based on the American guys. And if Njai is really good, then this team can be really good. I think that's kind of where I'm at with this team. I just don't know how to evaluate him at all, Cam.
2: Yeah, I mean, certainly interesting. We haven't gotten a chance to speak with him throughout these little summer interview, media sessions that they've had so far. I know Pope went on Rothstein's podcast earlier this week, talked a little bit about Njai and talked about him a little bit in the context of the lens that this Kentucky basketball team will have, which should serve as an asset on the offensive end and defensive end, obviously. But specifically on the defensive end, you know, if he can be a guy who can guard on the perimeter, if he can utilize his lens to maybe rebound at a slightly higher clip than he did in Italy this past season where he was playing professionally. And then there's obviously going to be the shot diet with Njai, right? I mean, I think anybody who watched his highlights on YouTube or read any of our coverage at Kentucky.com kind of gets the sense that he was maybe a bit of a free shooter over in Italy, shall we say, you know, a guy who wasn't afraid to take some off-balance shots or really just have a high shot volume and maybe needs to rein that in a little bit, especially when he's going to be playing alongside the likes of an Alex Wilkins or a Milan Mamsilovic, you know, players that have a high rate of success from the three-point line. So we'll have to continue to see. It seems like maybe he's still trying to figure that out himself. Again, we're still only in the third week of Kentucky basketball's eight-week summer practice sessions, and the time that coaches can spend with them is still limited. So this is a lot of initial baseline install stuff, coaches getting a feel for combinations on the court, the off-court bonding, obviously with all the guys living at the Cole Lodge. So I think we're still going to be waiting just a little bit more to really get a true sense for what Usman Njai can bring to this Kentucky team. And it also may not come all at once. I mean, you know, you think back to last season with Andrija Jelavic, the fact that, you know, he was at times not in the rotation, unplayable for a little bit there during non-conference season, yet by early January, he morphed into an SEC starter who did some good things down the stretch and some high-profile moments for Kentucky. So, you know, Rome wasn't built in a day the same way that kind of saying applies to UK football. I think you can even apply that concept to what Usman Njai's growth might be with UK this season on the hardwood and just seeing how he continues to evolve as a player and what his role eventually shakes out to be by the time March Madness rolls around here in almost a year.
1: He is Cam Drummond, cDrummond97 on the socials, Kentucky.com for everything at the Herald Leaders, presented by Blind Squirrel. Trent Wood tonight inside on 6 to 10, 9 to midnight tomorrow for the Cultivars. Close for July 4th, but open for the World Cup game on Monday, every single television over there. It's July 2nd, young Cam. It is National Anisette Day, which is liqueur derived from aniseed. Do you have an off-the-beaten-path kind of liquor liqueur that you enjoy? I'll go ahead and say I think mezcal is my favorite of those, like a smoky Mexican little liquor. I like it. It's good. What's on your list?
2: Well, that's interesting. Anybody who's been tuning in, or I guess I haven't been on for a couple of weeks now, but the last time I was on with Strebel and the Roundtable, I've been discussing with them some of my cooking exploits of late. I'm currently undergoing what can only be described as a very expensive passion project in which I cook a meal representing each of the 48 countries that's participating in the World Cup.
1: I like this.
2: A project that's going to stretch on until, like, November. So maybe next time I do this, we'll get the timing down a little bit better. But as part of this project, I made some duck a l'orange for France a couple nights ago. And so part of the duck a l'orange preparation is using some Grand Marnier, I believe it's pronounced, the cognac and orange liqueur.
1: Yes.
2: And so not only does it work well in, like, the broth and sauce for duck a l'orange, but it actually tastes quite good on its own. And I did buy an entire bottle of it at my local Kroger to utilize, like, 3 tablespoons of in the sauce. So I suppose I better get familiar with just enjoying Grand Marnier on its own. So
1: I do enjoy Grand
2: Marnier.
1: That's
2: my flavor
1: well.
2: Of the day at moment. Yeah,
1: there you go.
2: It's not bad on its own.
1: That's right. Yeah, no, the old rusty nail, too, if you put it in a nice scotch. It mixes up well into that. I don't know if you've had a rusty nail before, but it does make a fine cocktail that way. July 4 in a couple of days. Your go-to July 4 either meal or food, since you are the apparently the gourmand of the station. I had no idea.
2: Well, I was telling Zach off air that I'm running the Bluegrass 10K in Lexington on Saturday morning. In what
1: only
2: should be
1: 700 degrees, yeah.
2: Yeah, some of the hottest and most humid conditions the world has ever seen. So I think this July 4th, I might get really familiar with Powerade, Gatorade, perhaps.
1: Things with
2: a Clif Bar or five. You know, if anybody sees a man sitting on the curb looking dejected, eating a banana around 9 a.m. on Saturday, you'll know it's me and you'll know what happened. So I think we're going to stick with electrolyte heavy things this July 4th, but maybe we'll sneak in some burgers and brats. That sounds like something I'd be interested in as well in the afternoon.
1: Does the U.S. beat Belgium on Monday?
2: Yes. I mean, yes. What am I supposed to say?
1: What are you
2: here,
1: doing,
2: Louis?
1: Dude?
2: I think we're going to lose to Belgium? Absolutely not.
1: Believe
2: the United States of America is beating Belgium in the World Cup on Monday night. I will be watching that in Atlanta with Jack Grossman.
1: Oh, Grossman!
2: There's no chance that we lose when those two powers are combined together in the same room.
1: I agree. Go to a deli in the afternoon and it'll probably seal the deal. He's Cam Drummond. We appreciate you.
2: Appreciate it. Talk to you guys next time.
1: There you go. Happy 4th. There you go. Cam Drummond. Lexington Herald Leader is presented by Blind Squirrel. Again, music inside tonight. We're not on the patio, Zach. It's probably a good move. Probably a good move to get off the patio.
0: You know what's not a good move? Running a 10K in this weather.
1: Terrible.
0: Running a 10K in general is a bad idea. Running in this
1: weather? I'm not totally anti-10K. I understand your sentiment. I'm not totally anti-10K. 6 miles is a lot of running. But, like, Saturday, that's you're asking. You're asking for...
0: No.
1: Not feeling well for a while.
0: That's right.
1: Yeah. No. Trent Wood tonight, 6 to 10 on the main stage inside. Cultivars tomorrow night, and of course the World Cup game on Monday. They will be closed for July 4th on Saturday over there. I will bring it up only because they hang out with us on Wednesdays. If you do need a spot for lunch tomorrow, our friends at Martini are open there in the East End. 437-9680. We are off tomorrow. Back at it on Monday. We'll talk with Jay Davis at 11 o'clock. Up next, though, our reactions to some of the other the end of the Belgium game. Good. I mean, if that were the U.S. game, we
0: might tear down.
1: It might be 2 hours of that. No, but just 2 hours of that game. We talk about that. We talk about some Wimbledon. We do next.
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4: 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Luis Serrano with the volley grabs Louisville City the equalizer in the 89th minute.
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5: 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That's all it is. 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We need to keep moving.
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1: All right, let's get back at it. Final segment, 10 o'clock hour. Final show of the week. We're off tomorrow, headed July 4th. Hope you've got some fun plans for the weekend and a good way to stay cool. It's Ribot & Co. on ESPN 680 1057, reacting to World Cup. I want to thank Cam Drummond in the previous segment, hanging out with us. Ever missed part of the show, head back to the podcast center, ESPNLouisville.com. 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Certainly the best stream of anything that we do. 437-9680, UPS Jobs text line. Tons of text coming in on the text line there. Texture, let Cam know, Grand Marnier is a nice addition to a margarita as well. I have heard that before. I've absolutely heard that before. It's actually, I biked this morning, not that bad. Okay, good. Good. Texture, imagine the weather there this weekend for 10 months a year. That's what I'm dealing with in Florida. It's like zip lining on the equator. Yeah, hard pass. I'm not. Nope. Nope.
2: I don't hate this weather. I like the heat.
1: 10 months a year?
2: Maybe not that.
1: Okay. That's kind of what he's getting at. No. A nice hot day?
2: Oh, yeah.
1: I can deal with a nice hot day. I'm not opposed. It's a nice hot 10 months. Yeah. No, that ain't nice.
2: I'd rather be hot for 10 months than cold for 10 months.
1: Yeah, I get it. But you can also live in places that gives you a balance.
2: Yeah.
1: So there you go. The end of the Belgium match, Zach. I thought I was going to look very smart when Senegal was up 2-0.
2: I know.
1: Called Belgium a bunch of bums.
2: Well, they still are.
1: My childhood team, of course, with my family. If people don't know, that's where my dad's family emigrated from, a place called Kortrijk in southwest Belgium. But I really thought, and by the way, the two guys I said to watch out for scored for Senegal.
2: Of course.
1: I looked so smart for like 55 minutes. the Sar goal was so awesome, too. Like, Ismaïla Sarr scored one of the great goals of the tournament.
2: Yes, he did.
1: And then they lose anyway to Belgium in the worst uniforms in World Cup history. These Belgium blue, purple, pink things are terrible.
2: We can't lose to that.
1: If the United States loses to those uniforms, we need to pack it up.
2: Absolutely.
1: We just need to pack it up. But yeah. We need to be done.
2: We have better waffles.
1: In the same way that if we win the World Cup's done.
2: Yes.
1: If we lose to these Belgian uniforms, we need to pack it up.
2: Yeah.
1: I don't think there's any in-betweens. I'm sorry.
2: Yeah. Who did we choose to take on as our opponent? The world.
1: Texter, it's hard to get excited about off-season until we see the local teams play live.
2: I agree.
1: All right. Fair enough. All right. Well,
2: yeah, we'll somewhat.
1: Texture, Florida humidity, Kentucky humidity are not the same. Texture, it's not the cold about winters that bothers me. It's not seeing the sun. I think that part,
2: I agree with that,
1: is very, very real.
2: Yes.
1: Very, very real.
2: Oh, no. I like seeing the sun. I mean, there's a reason the Beatles wrote a song called Here Comes the Sun.
1: Do. Today's games, of course, Spain, Austria, Portugal, Croatia. Sneaky great game at 7 o'clock tonight.
2: I agree.
1: And then Switzerland and Algeria, the late game at 11 o'clock. How do you feel about those 11 o'clock starts?
2: I like 11
1: o'clock. I love the 11 o'clock starts. Here's why.
2: I'm a night owl. I like being.
1: Well, and frankly, if you're in Switzerland or Algeria, you just have to wake up a little early to watch this.
2: Correct.
1: So there's like a 5 o'clock start for them, something like that. That's awesome.
2: Yeah, but I like inconveniencing other countries because they all inconvenience us during the Olympics and the World Cup. You know what? This is America.
1: This is probably the easiest game to get into of the tournament, by the way, is Switzerland and Algeria. About a $300 get-in price there in Vancouver tonight. $1,800 get-in price for Portugal and Croatia. That game is at BMO Field. Zach, where's BMO Field?
2: This is Mexico, right?
1: No, it's...
2: Is it in the United States?
1: It's in Toronto.
2: Yeah.
1: It's a terrible job on me.
2: Is it the...
1: How about SoFi Stadium, Zach?
2: Is it the Blue Jays
1: Austria
2: Stadium?
1: And Spain tonight, $1,100 get-in price. Toronto's going nuts for the World Cup, by the way.
2: Oh, sure they are.
1: They are going absolutely bonkers as far as ticket prices, different things.
2: Is that where the Blue Jays play?
1: No, it's where the Argonauts play.
2: Oh, yeah, okay.
1: So them, I think there are a set of, so Vancouver, where you could play World Cup games at CFL stadiums. I think it's Vancouver, Toronto. I think the Alouettes still play at Jarry Park, so it's not, or at Mount Royal, so I don't think it's as good. Edmonton had a pretty big stadium for a while. Calgary plays at, but there's only a couple of places.
2: CFL powerhouse, the Alouettes.
1: Oh, no doubt about it. Yeah, for sure.
2: Absolutely.
1: Years and years. Those fan bases, too, by the way, way into it.
2: Oh, sure.
1: CFL fan bases, like legitimately way into it. It's
2: just
1: not as big as the NFL, obviously, or college football, one of those things. Texture, hey, we're all Belgian fans. How do you root against a country that has a statue of a kid peeing in a fountain as a local tourist attraction? It's a fair question.
2: That's a good point.
1: And his name is Monikin Piss, by the way. It's really what his name is.
2: So is that where we got the idea? Is that why we started calling Pee Piss?
3: That's a good question, actually. Is that where that term comes from?
2: Is that why now everybody says...
3: the old mannequin.
2: I need to go...
3: Did mannequin do that to
2: us? I got
3: to
2: go take a piss. Is that why now we do that?
3: Take a mannequin. Oh, the good stuff for sure. Tennis, anything standing out to you? Seems like a more formful tournament than we had in Paris.
2: Sure seems that way. I mean, Djokovic took on Tsitsipas, who, of course, has been in a couple of major finals and dusted him pretty easily, won that in three sets. It's been a straightforward tournament so far. I mean,
3: is Taylor Fritz looking better than we expected him to?
2: I think so. He's been pretty good on grass lately. So
3: I mean, this
2: is the best that he's looked in a while. Like, it's time, isn't it? Like, it's time for an American to actually win one of these events. I mean, we've come close with the U.S. Open a couple years ago. I think Fritz was in the final against Sinner. Tiafoe's been in the mix a couple of times. Like, it's time for an American to break.
3: So he's now, through his first two matches, has yet to drop a set, Zach. He plays Lorenzo Sonego in the next round. I'm not going to tell you that I know a ton about Sonego, who is the 69th rated player in the world. He has got a doubles title this year. He's 5-9 in singles. You got to win that match.
2: Oh, yeah, you got to win.
3: He beat Gabriel Diallo in a five-set match. Ready for this, Zach? 7-6, 4-6, 7-6, 6-7, 6-2. You got to win. You got to win the third round. You got to get that done.
2: You got to get that done.
3: I think Fritz is almost certainly the best American chance, and this is what's crazy to say.
2: I think so.
3: Not just on the men's side. I think in general.
2: Sure seems that way, doesn't it?
3: We so get spoiled by great women's tennis in this country as far as results, especially between, you know, the Williams and Goff and so many great players that have come through in the last couple decades. To say that there's a guy at the top, it actually is a big shift culturally as far as our tennis in this country.
2: Yeah, it's been a while. I mean, since, what, Andy Roddick? That we can say that because he's the last American to obviously win a Grand Slam, but yeah, the women have dominated.
3: Without a rain delay, he beats Federer.
2: I think so.
3: He started that match perfectly.
2: Yeah, that was the one that was 16-14 in the fifth.
3: Yep.
2: That's the one pushback I would have against the 10 tiebreaker, because that match
3: was how great
2: was
3: that match was. It was
2: incredible. I don't know if we need to go 70-68, but we can go, I think it was 16-14. We could do that.
3: It was, well, and I think in the final,
2: yeah,
3: you get rid of that rule. But in round two, maybe you don't need
2: it. Yeah, we don't need to.
3: You don't need 16-14 in the second round.
2: No.
3: Like, in the final, though, I wouldn't fight you on that. If you want to talk about rule changes, I wouldn't hate that one.
2: Yeah.
3: You got to play it out in the final?
2: Final, win by two, play it, serve it out.
3: Of course.
2: Break somebody's serve.
3: Right. I don't hate
2: that. Yeah, don't just do it.
3: That bother me at all?
2: Yeah. No, it's fine.
3: But that, But Andy Roddick still got to marry Brooklyn Decker. So
2: yeah, he won it last.
3: He still won.
2: He's winning.
3: Plus, doesn't he seem like a cool guy?
2: He's now working for ESPN. Like, he's a good commentator.
3: But does he just seem like a cool guy?
2: Absolutely, he does.
3: Damn it.
2: No, Andy Roddick is somebody.
3: It's just a great life.
2: We would have hated Andy Roddick in 2005.
3: Yeah. Oh, yeah.
2: Because he's too perfect. We'd be like, I hate that guy. I'm jealous of him.
3: Taylor Fritz's chin and Adam's apple are in a competition for which one's larger. Like, more masculine. I love it. Get it done. He wears that Federer bandana to play.
2: Brooklyn Decker, Ohio native.
3: Shut up.
2: Kettering, Ohio.
3: Is that right?
2: Damn right.
3: You know who we get, though? In Michigan.
2: Ashley Judd. Oh, I was going to say here it's Ashley Judd. Michigan's Kate Upton.
3: And I know how you feel about Kate Upton.
2: She certainly is.
3: Texture Serena Williams out of retirement. What was she smoking? I think when you do one thing for 35 years or 40 years or whatever it was that she did it for, you don't know anything else, and then you get away from it and you go, what the hell am I supposed to do?
2: Yeah. Who won more in life, Andy Roddick or Justin Verlander?
3: Oh, it's Verlander. It's okay.
2: Yeah, it's Verlander.
3: I don't know, actually. Man.
2: I don't know. Brooklyn Decker.
3: Oh, no.

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1: This is SportsCenter.
2: Good morning, everybody. I'm Zach Cantrell, and this SportsCenter update is brought to you by Louisville Ladder. Built to be above, LouisvilleLadder.com. Pat Kelsey put together a big-time offseason after landing the number one transfer portal class. The Cards will look to build off a season in which they won their first NCAA tournament game since 2017. Floyd Berdunga, Jackson Shellstead, among the many that committed to the Cards this offseason. The expectations are that Louisville can make a deep run in the NCAA tournament next year. Jeff Goodman from the Field of 68 says that might not happen.
3: I don't know if they put together the perfect roster, but again, what people have to realize with this year's transfer portal was there were, like, Flory was a top three, whatever you want to call him. Some people are like the number one transfer. Well, like this transfer class wasn't incredible. It's good. It was good. There wasn't a lot of separation. I just don't know. To me, Jackson Shellstead's got to be healthy, number one. He's also got to be a guy who shows he can be a little bit of a more of a facilitator.
2: The Cincinnati Reds fall to the Milwaukee Brewers 4-2. They lose a third of a four-game series. Garrett Mitchell tripled in the go-ahead run in the seventh inning to give Milwaukee the win. They'll hope to avoid the sweep later today as they take on the Brewers at 2-10. The Louisville Bats fall to the Columbus Clippers 5-4, the third of their six-game series coming up later tonight. And the United States soccer team, for the first time since 2002, wins a knockout game as they knock off Bosnia 2-0. Buffalo Aaron Balogun was sent off with a red card in the second half. Coming up next, more Bronco, the SportsCenter.
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1: 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Thanks for hanging out with us. Get you into your July 4th weekend here on the program. More programming throughout the day here, of course. Andy Sweeney up next, roundtable until 6 o'clock. We will have the Reds for you tonight on our air. 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Tomorrow we'll go national throughout the day. Cardinal Insider 93.9 tonight and tomorrow at 6 o'clock. 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If you haven't listened to it before, check them out. 10 o'clock on Sundays during this time slot is the Sunday Morning Hangover. Our friends there on the program, Nick Curran and, of course, sales extraordinaire Phil Baker. Appreciate both of them every single Sunday morning. Bring in Jay Davis, his usual spot here on the Thursday edition of the program. We ask the all-important question. Jay Davis, are you enjoying the World Cup?
2: I am. You know, anything with a bracket, I love.
1: It's been a lot of fun.
2: It also helps that, like, all the best players in the world are playing like they're the best players in the world. So, and, you know, rooting interest with the U.S. and, you know, they're playing really well. So, yeah, I've been into it.
1: I was
2: excited. I was just for the fourth, I wanted to see, well, it was, I think the big match would have been France, Germany. And, you know what, Germany lost to Paraguay, right?
1: Yep.
2: And so now we're not going to get that, but that's still interesting. You know, it's almost like a tournament. You got this underdog that's in the Sweet 16 going against the favorite. So, yeah, I'm excited. I've been into it this whole time.
1: That's awesome. Yeah, I've also made the case those environments on the West Coast, Seattle, San Francisco there, they seem to be awesome. We should just leave the team out there and just let them play out the tournament out there.
2: Yeah. It's been fun to just I don't know if you've seen it, a lot of the people coming in from other countries on Twitter just amazed at everything we have from, you know, the food to, okay. Yeah, I saw somebody like super excited about tailgate, and I don't know if the picture was AI or not, but you can't really believe too much of anything.
1: I know, yeah.
2: If those are real, that's been really cool to see, you know, just those perspectives.
1: I was kind of making the case, you know, at a time when, you know, we should be, celebrating USA 250 and all the things, the anniversary and, you know, time of patriotism. And I remember my parents talking about the bicentennial very differently than how we're talking about 250. In a weird way, it's been fun to watch the World Cup be one of those vehicles where, you know, we get to wrap ourselves in the flag and places that, you know, the news tells us don't really care about America and, you know, places like Seattle and San Francisco. Hey, they seem to be pretty okay singing the national anthem and wearing red, white, and blue.
2: It's amazing what happens when people don't pay attention to the things that are pretty much designed to make us all hate each other.
1: Ding, ding, ding. He's Jay Davis, joins us here on the program. Busy time in the NBA is its offseason. And, of course, the trades abound. And the Celtics have sent Jaylen Brown down to Philadelphia. Two first-rounders, two second-rounders, and Paul George. Who won the trade? How surprised are you they made it within the division?
2: Oh, very surprised. You know, obviously, you know, the Sixers-Celtics rivalry goes way, way back, you know, decades and decades and decades. This feels more like a salary dump than anything, just because in a couple years, Jaylen Brown's going to be making almost $62 million, and the year after that, he's going to be making close to $66 million. Boston's got a new owner. He's been in there for a year or two now, I believe, and I don't think he wanted to be paying him that. I don't think it has anything to do with his Twitch stream or the comments about this being his most fulfilling year. I think it was truly just a salary jump because this isn't Paul George from 2021 that led the Clippers to the conference finals after Kawhi Leonard got hurt. You know, he's got the exact same contract as Jaylen Brown over the next couple of years, but he has one less year on his deal, which means his contract becomes expiring earlier, and I just think, you know, this just felt like a salary dump. It was really weird, one, because they're in the same division rivalries, but I just thought there would have been more interest in Jaylen Brown coming off the season that he had, but I guess there's a lot of teams around the league that don't think he's that type of player to do that on a year-to-year basis. Hmm. I thought he should have made first-team All-NBA this year.
1: I did too.
2: you know, but there's a lot of people calling him like a top 30 player in the league when he made second team All-NBA, which means he's a top 10 player in the league. I think he was top 6 in the MVP. So I'm just really confused as to why his value dropped so much. And like I said, I don't think it has anything to do with, you know, his comments or anything like that. I just think front offices around the league just don't see him as a number one guy for a team that's trying to win a championship.
1: He's Jay Davis, joins us in his usual spot here. He's presented by Froggy's Popcorn. Boy, you talk about a great option for your weekend. Go see our friend Mel over at Froggy's Popcorn. Get you ready for all those holiday parties this weekend. Froggy'sPopcorn.com, too, if you want to check out the website. She's over there on North Barrett Avenue. I saw you retweet something about the new Celtics ownership and how they view running the franchise and some concern about overspending in general, based on sort of what the tweeter was calling a venture capital model. Do you think that played into this?
2: I'm not sure, because the previous owner was a private equity guy too, so it's a little tough to read into that. But, you know, the new ownerships, I mean, we're seeing it a lot with the owner of the Blazers giving their new coach, Mike Anori, a one-year deal with options for years 2 and 3, talking about not sending two-way guys on plane trips, you know, not shelling out money for T-shirts during the playoffs. I'm not sure what's leading to this with teams being more tighter with their spending, but I just, like I said, I think this was a salary dump, because you would think, and I know Jason Tatum's been All-NBA, like, before last year, I think he was first-team All-NBA 4 years in a row. He's been the face of the franchise, even though Jaylen Brown's got the Eastern Conference Finals MVP, he got the Finals MVP in 2024 when they won the championship. You would think that the guy that averaged 29 points a game, led the team to 56 wins in a year when people thought they'd be fighting for the play-in, yep, you would think that they'd be more likely to deal the guy who's coming off the Achilles injury and who they overworked when he came back. Even though I think Jason Tatum was really good when he came back, but I do think that's what led to him not being available in that Game 7 against Philly, was them overworking him leading up to the playoffs. But you would think, like I said, that they would look at trading the guy coming off the injury and not the guy who led this, you know, underrated bunch to 56 wins and a top 3 seed in the conference. It's just really confusing from a basketball standpoint to me. Like we already talked about the money and, you know, my thinking on why they decided to do this, but just from a basketball standpoint, you would have thought that there would have been a little bit more conversation about, hey, we should keep this guy that averaged 29 a game and led this team that nobody thought was going to be any good and maybe look to deal with a guy coming off the Achilles injury, but clearly that's not what they thought.
1: Jay Davis with us, usual spot on Thursdays here on Rabot & Co. on ESPN 680 and 105.7. Kawhi Leonard headed back to Toronto, where he spent a single season, and what a title there. It is reported he turned down other spots to go back to Toronto. Level of surprise of him going there, and how good can the Raptors be?
2: I'm really surprised that he wanted to go back there, just considering the level of interest that there probably was in Kawhi. But he gives them – they were, you know, they took Cleveland to 7 games in that first-round series, and now Toronto has a real closer. You know, hopefully he's healthy for the playoffs the next couple of years. But they have a real closer now. Scotty Barnes, to me, is a Giannis clone in that he's a power forward. You know, he's got long arms. He's rangy. He can handle the ball in the half court a little bit, get downhill. But he isn't as dominant offensively as Giannis is, so you can't really build a team around Scotty Barnes yet. So Kawhi gives Toronto a true number one option going into the playoffs. You know, and they got to keep RJ Barrett, Emmanuel Quickley. They did lose some depth, obviously losing Brandon Ingram, Grady Dick, but they were able to keep, you know, guys like Jamal Shedd, so there's still some depth there. I know Kawhi is going to be 35 next year, but he's still really, really good. Last year, he had a career high in his points per game. He shot close to like 51%, 39% from three, and 89% from the line in 65 games, which I know 65 games means you miss almost a quarter of the season, but 65 games is a lot for Kawhi. So I just think, you know, Toronto has to be, you know, thought of as a real factor into the East going into next season.
1: It's interesting stuff for sure. Jay Davis with us. Walker Kessler and LeBron moving on from the Lakers. It's interesting, you know, and I sit across from a guy who's probably the biggest LeBron fan that I know in Zach, and watching him go and play another year when we know that he can still be a very productive player, Jay. I don't think we need to go into the superlatives of LeBron James at this point. How surprised were you, though, that he was leaving the Lakers? I would put it at like a 1 out of 10. Not surprised very much. And I do think they allowed him to be the one that said, I'm not coming back, even though they had no intention of re-signing him at any kind of big price this year. Your level of surprise similar to mine?
2: Yeah, I'm not surprised. The language, the gymnastics people have been doing the last couple of days about that have been interesting to me, because it's clear that the Lakers didn't want to, you know, offer him big money. I think the team was fine moving on, and that, I think that showed in how much money they gave Austin Reeves. I don't think Austin Reeves is worth that contract, but clearly the Lakers do. It's not my money, so, you know, I'm not going to have any qualms about that. But a guy going into year 24, you know, who I think they just thought it was time to fully turn the team over to Luka, even though LeBron was really good in that first-round series with the Rockets. He was as good as he could be against the Thunder, even though they got swept in the second round. I think it was more a mutual parting of ways than the way it's been framed that, you know, LeBron informed the team he wasn't coming back. I think, you know, you look at the statement that Jeannie Buss put out, and it was like 8 lines. I think it was less than 4 sentences. So it's clear to me that that was more mutual than LeBron and Rich Paul want to lead on. I'm not shocked by that at all. I do think Lakers fans, you know, you see them online, they're pretending they're happy that he's gone.
1: Yeah, right.
2: He did bring a lot of relevancy back to the Lakers. You got to remember, before he got there, I think they missed playoffs 5 years in a row, which was a record for that franchise. Before that, they had missed the playoffs 5 times in something like 55, 56 years. And he comes in and right away makes them a contender. That first year they were there, that he was there in 2018, 2019, they were a top 4 seed until he got hurt in the second half of the season. That could have, you know, really made some noise in the playoffs that year. And then the next year the bubble comes, they win the championship, they don't really get to celebrate it, which I think that has a lot to do with people's feelings, you know, toward LeBron as a Laker too, is because there was no parade. And then, you know, after that, you could say they were, I do think they were a little disappointing. 2021, they make the play-in. 2023, they get to the West Finals, but they were a play-in team that year. They haven't really been a factor since that year they won the championship, which I understand. You know, all of the guys that have been on the Lakers, I mean, Jerry West made the finals 10 times in L.A. They won one championship. But
1: right,
2: you think about everybody else, you know, Magic, Kareem, Shaq, Kobe, going back to George Mike, and you get multiple titles when you're with the Lakers, and they just got the one. So I guess from that, you know, I think that's how those Lakers fans are looking at it. But just from a standpoint of how he brought the team back to relevancy, I think that should be celebrated.
1: Where should he go, and where does he end up, do you think?
2: I'm not sure where he should go.
1: And by the way, if the answer is he should retire, I think that's an okay thing to say out loud. I think he's got more in the tank.
3: Come on, Jay. Almost. There's a right answer to where he should go.
1: I mean, the Pistons are the obvious answer, yeah?
3: Oh, yeah.
1: Oh, no. Yeah, oh, there he is. Go ahead, Jay.
2: No, sorry about that. No, I'm not good. Exactly where so from what I know, he wants to go somewhere, or what they're putting out, he wants to go somewhere where he doesn't have to hold the scoring load. You know, he's not a plus defender anymore, which is
1: right,
2: fair, because he'll be, what, 42 in December.
1: Yeah, right.
2: You know, Minnesota feels like a really good option. I don't really know that Miami's a good option, because, you know, he would be playing the three there. But if you have Andrew Wiggins, LeBron, Giannis, and Bam as 4, you're starting 5, there's not really any shooting there, and they're going to need that. I don't really see the fit for him going back to Cleveland, although I thought it was interesting that Dean Wade left, and that leaves a hole, a small forward there. You know, a lot. I heard the Spurs, but they signed Tobias Harris. I think Denver would be interesting. The two most interesting options for me are Denver and Minnesota, just because of what he can do in terms of taking some of that playmaking away from Jokic. He could be another playmaker in Minnesota. Actually, I think in Minnesota he would be the primary playmaker, because I don't think Ayo Dosunmu is a point guard. And, you know, Anthony Edwards isn't a point guard either. So if just looking from a standpoint of, all right, I want to go somewhere where I can be a factor for a team that's pushing to win a title, I think Denver and Minnesota would be the best options. But I do think he's probably going to end up going back to Cleveland or going to Miami.
1: I need him in Denver now, because I need Issel to have to root for LeBron.
3: Yeah.
1: I actually need that now.
3: That would be great.
1: I actually need that now. Yeah. Damn you, Jay. Damn you putting ideas in my head that I need to happen in the real world. How dare you do that on this show?
3: I heard Philly's interested, too, because Philly's just loading up on a super team, and they want LeBron, too. You know, America 250, go play for Philadelphia.
1: You know what?
3: How about that?
1: Go crack bells.
3: Absolutely.
1: Damn right. Let's go.
3: Drop some tea, crack some bells, be an American. But go to Cleveland.
1: Last one on the NBA side, and then we'll do some college football up next, our daily college football segment. We'll do that with Jay and some 90s nostalgia. Tim Hardaway Sr. told his son, "You can't wear my number with the Heat. I like it a lot." Where does Jay Davis fall?
2: I like it, too, because
1: good.
2: Junior's nowhere near as good as
1: no!
2: him.
1: No! Hell no!
2: He needs to pick another number. He's a journeyman at this point, so he should take whatever number he can get.
1: We talked about that 82-0 game when it made the splash. I'm still playing, by the way. I'm one of those guys.
3: Oh, I'm still playing.
1: Okay, good. I still love that thing. Tim Hardaway is one of the guys I think is the biggest beneficiary of that game because it reminded us how good he was.
3: It's him and World Be Free.
1: World Be Free for sure on the scoring
2: run. And Bob McAdoo. Yeah, there's a lot of them. You get 80s Dale Ellis and he averaged 25 points a game in Seattle in 1985. There's been a lot of beneficiaries of that. It's for a basketball nerd like me, that's been fun to see people realize.
1: But Tim Hardaway was
2: more than just.
1: Yeah.
3: I think Oscar Robertson's another one.
1: The other one that people just forget about, sure. Yeah. You get Big O for sure. But he was all NBA five times, Tim Hardaway. Like, what are we doing here? Like, the guy was great. I mean, great, great. Is he a Hall of Famer? I don't think he is, actually.
2: I don't think he's in the Hall of Fame.
1: Interesting.
2: Off the top of my head, I can't remember if he is. I know Mitch Richmond's in, Chris Mullin's in. You know, I'm not 100% sure.
1: He's actually not. No, five-time NBA All-Star. And his number is retired there by the NBA or by the Heat, of course. Do you know where he played college ball, either of you? Because his number's
2: El Paso.
1: That's right, Texas El Paso is exactly right. His number's retired there.
3: UTEP
1: as well. That's exactly right.
3: Back then they called it Texas. He won there with Texas Western.
1: It was UTEP then.
3: Yeah.
1: But I love that story. No, because he's like, no, get your own number. Like, no, I did that. You ain't do that. I did that. I like it a lot, actually. All right, 437-968 here, UPS Jobs text line. The Athletic's doing a series, and I thought that the motivation was interesting, but at least they're doing it. But essentially, hey, the U.S. last hosted a World Cup in 94. Let's look back at college football in that era and write a series of articles about it. I think a bunch of them are great. We're going to talk about the one called I Watched 10 College Football Games from the 90s. Here's what has and hasn't changed. We talk about that next.
4: The roster is set and off-season workouts are underway. 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
10: 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The World Cup conversation today seems to be not so much about the U.S. Round of 32 victory, 2-0 over Bosnia-Herzegovina, Fowler and Balogun scoring in the first half, Malik Tillman in the second. More about the Balogun red card, that they were able to even outscore Bosnia while playing a man down. The U.S. now won't have Balogun in Monday's round of 16 game with Belgium. It was controversial. He clearly stepped on the Bosnian player's ankle, but inadvertent, no intent to injury. Many saying deserving of a yellow card, not a red. Balogun has been the top U.S. goal scorer. Only one game in the U.S. today. It starts at 3 Eastern at SoFi Stadium in L.A. It's Spain against Austria. And then 2 north of the border, Portugal and Croatia meet in Toronto. Switzerland and Algeria have a late start in Vancouver. John Stenshauer, Westwood One Sports.
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0: I mean, I don't think it's close that this show celebrates Mike Jones more than any show, right? It can't be. There has to be no other show. It can't be close.
1: Does Mike Jones' family celebrate Mike Jones more than
0: No, there's no chance. Have you seen the great video, by the way? This is Reboco on ESPN 680, 105.7. Of the family sits down, and it's the mom, the dad. You can bring Jay Davis in for this one for sure. It's the mom, the dad, the son, and the daughter. And the first thing you see is dad on screen in a rap video.
1: Of course.
0: Okay? And they move the camera to mom. She's very unimpressed. Now, if you are married, you understand this. Your wife is just unimpressed. It's okay. But then they go to the daughter. The daughter is likewise unimpressed. And sometimes in families, the daughter acts like the mom. It is what it is. You see that. But then you go to the son, and he is grooving. Like, he is getting after
1: it. Oh, yeah.
0: And that's...
2: Yeah, I've seen that.
0: It's a spectacular yes. video. That's us with Mike Jones.
1: It's facts.
0: And his family is his wife and daughter in that video. And then we are the show that really celebrates Mike Jones. It's not even, I think it's not close.
1: Us and Lamar Jackson are the only people that celebrate Mike Jones.
0: That's so stupid. But yeah, Jay, that video is incredible, is it not?
2: Yeah, it's great. You know, that reminds me of my house. You know, you said the daughter takes on the
0: characteristics
2: of the mom, and we have three girls. And,
0: you
2: know, like, so over the last month and a half, the girls have actually really gotten into Michael Jackson, because I love Michael Jackson.
0: Sure.
2: And it's been fun to see, but, you know, at this point now, I'm still, like, breaking out Michael Jackson dance moves from 1988, and they just curl their faces up with disgust every time I do it, just like their mother. So
0: that's fantastic stuff. Jay Davis with us here on Reboco, ESPN 680-1057, his usual spot on Thursdays, presented by Froggy's Popcorn, froggyspopcorn.com. The Athletic is doing a cool series on 90s college football in honor of the last time the World Cup was here in the United States. And I think that's the thing people are also discovering, guys, during this World Cup, and Jay, you can chime in on this too, is that, you know, we had to hear from people for so many years, oh, you don't have a culture like European soccer.
1: Oh, yes, we do.
0: And all of us were like, yo, we have college football. It's not dissimilar. I think people are kind of discovering
1: that. It's called Baton Rouge and Tuscaloosa and Columbus.
0: Yeah, no, that's exactly right. Or, I don't know, Iowa City on a Saturday. I
1: mean, Oregon.
0: Yeah, West Lafayette. Yeah, I'd be like, yeah, for sure.
2: Madison, Wisconsin.
0: Yeah, right.
2: You know,
1: Morgantown, Seattle, West Virginia.
2: It's everywhere. We have... a lot of people don't understand college football. There was this post about on Twitter about I don't understand people who prefer college football to the NFL, and one of those people, just because it's just not about the game. Like,
0: no.
2: I mean, there's tailgating in the NFL, obviously, but there's just so much more around the game in college football than there is for me, you know, with the NFL, and that's why I've always preferred college football over the NFL. Plus, you know, the games are on a Saturday. You know, if you stay up till 1 or 2 o'clock watching, you know, Fresno State and San Diego State, you don't feel so bad because you're not going to miss work on Sunday. You know, if you're in that kind of thing.
1: I can't stand up. I heard Fresno State.
0: You just got me fired, Jay. Jay's going to have to host this thing now with Zach in perpetuity.
1: I need an 11 o'clock Fresno State, Colorado State game. So
0: Pac-12's back, baby. Let's go.
1: Yeah, we are.
0: All right. So the proper fifth country. Down game was amongst the 10 that they recently watched at the Athletic from the 90s. Here are the games they watched. 1990, Colorado, Mizzou, 33-31. 1991, Miami 17, Florida State 16.
1: Right one.
0: Alabama, Florida from 1992. Notre Dame, Florida State from 93. Classic, 31-24.
1: Great game.
0: Oregon, Washington from 1994, speaking of the Pac-10.
1: Kenny Wheaton.
0: Nebraska 62, Florida 24, 1995. God, Tommy Frazier, dude, just...
1: He was voted the third best player of the 90s. He could be number one.
0: Oh, third best?
1: Yeah, he was voted. Charles Woodson was one. Orlando Pace, two. Tommy Frazier.
0: Okay, Pace ahead of him doesn't bother me because Orlando Pace might just be the best lineman on either side of the
1: ball
0: in the history of football. I'm not mad about that one. UCLA, right?
1: What? Orlando Pace?
0: Yeah.
1: No, he went to Ohio State.
0: Ohio State. No, I'm mixing up. No. Who am I mixing up? Great lineman from UCLA.
1: Ogden.
0: Thank you, Ogden.
2: Jonathan Ogden.
0: That's what I'm doing. Thank you. Okay.
2: Not to derail this discussion, but ESPN has a story. They did the best college football players by their jersey number. And it didn't take me that long to get fired up, you know, because number two is Cam Newton, Charles Woodson, Derrick Henry, Deion Sanders. And I'm like, oh, it should be Cam Newton.
1: That's new.
2: Nick Fairley played for the Lions for a little bit, but there was no other pros on that team, and they went undefeated, but they picked Deion.
1: I don't hate it, but I think NFL
0: Cam single season.
1: Yeah. Best single season I've ever seen.
0: It's way up there.
1: Yeah, I would pick Cam Newton of that group.
0: And by the way, that was in a run of seasons by quarterbacks. That I mean, the Tebow years.
1: Yep.
0: Him, Vince Robert Young. Yeah, RG3.
1: Sure.
0: The USC QBs. Like
1: Johnny
0: Manziel. Yes. I mean, it just runs with those kinds of dudes, and Cam still stood out amongst that group.
1: Cam was the best.
0: I mean, that's why it's generational. It's so different that way.
1: Nobody on his offense got drafted other than him.
0: Tennessee and Northwestern in 1996. Michigan, Ohio State, the 97 matchup, Texas A&M and Kansas State in 98, and BYU, Colorado State in 1999. So they go through these games. The stakes were different, he said back then, because the 90s marquee games were a refreshing reminder of how much less today's big games mean.
1: Yeah.
0: In the broadcast introduction to the top two Miami-Florida State showdown in November of 1991, that was Wide Right One. One Seminole said the game is the national championship before a Miami player showed off a recent title ring. Keith Jackson called the buildup, quote, so powerful you almost hate to let it go.
1: And everybody hears it in
3: what
1: Keith Jackson's voice.
3: What a freaking line that is, dude. What a freaking line for Keith Jackson.
1: No one today could do that.
3: So flavorful you almost hate to let it go.
1: Oh,
3: just a perfect,
1: Nelly, almost
3: perfect
1: hate to let
3: line
1: it go.
3: From that. As Tennessee played Northwestern in the 97th Citrus Bowl, one of the announcers bemoaned the way, quote, people shake their heads and say it wasn't a great year because the Volunteers lost twice. The tone would have shifted with a playoff if the Vols had turned into a 10-2 season and a run to the semifinals. Would traditionalists stress the need to protect the sanctity of the regular season? We at least see a little bit of that in these moments. Even if the do-or-die stakes of 91 FSU and Miami disappeared long ago and undefeated Miami went on to split the national title with Washington. Zach, when you and I had Stuart Mandela on a couple weeks ago, he talked about exactly this. Jay, this does seem to be one of the major concerns is if we get to like 24 teams, it's not just that 10-2 Tennessee team that would have gotten left out. Get in, excuse me, at this point. I mean, 14. Yeah, we're talking about teams way down the ladder there for sure.
2: 7-5 Iowa because they lost to Ohio State by 10 and not 35.
0: Yeah, right. Yeah,
1: exactly.
2: That's coming. This is the game that stood out to me. You know, you look at these 10 and you're like, Tennessee, Northwestern, you know, because I remember that. I think Zach and I talked about some guys in that Texas A&M Kansas State game last week.
1: That win.
2: But, you know, you think about a game like that, you know, you're like, Tennessee, Northwestern, why is that in there? And then you read the context of it and you're like, yeah, you totally understand because, you know, the Citrus Bowl was actually a big deal back in the 90s. And for Northwestern to have gotten there was a really big deal. But, you know, that's true. You know, Tennessee playing Northwestern in a bowl game, it was looked at as a disappointment, you know, because, you know, it's Peyton Manning. You know, I think that was his junior year, you know, because they lost two games. And, yeah, you know, you just think about that. That's but they lose 10 games. Now you're like, all right, maybe we'll be an 8 seed, get to host the game. Or if they go to 24, you're an 8 seed and you get a bye. Or you're an 11 seed, you get to host the game, and it. I still love it, you know. Every week, yesterday, you know, it was the 1st of July. I'm like 2 months. We were sitting at the dinner table having dinner. And I'm like 2 months till college football, and I still love it. I still love it. But it's a lot different, you know, when you think about just. And I'm not even talking about Michigan State because we're in also ran right now. Nobody's even thinking about us. But I'm just thinking about a team like. Even like Iowa, you know, who goes 75-8-4, and if there was a 2014 playoff this year, they could hang their hat on that 8-4,
1: right?
2: Because they would probably get in the playoffs because they don't lose to anybody bad. Iowa usually only loses to teams that are better than they are, and when it comes to winning championships, it doesn't feel the same. The regular season's still fun every week for me, but when it comes to the playoffs, even though I do love. You know, once you get to the semifinals, I think, you know, it's great because it's four teams left, which probably means we should have just kept it at four. But, yeah, there are just a lot of things that just aren't the same, just don't feel the same, and it just feels like a lot of these games don't matter now.
1: This is the last month without college football the rest of the year. How about that? We get games the last week of August. We get North Carolina, TCU, and Ireland. Jordan gets to go to Ireland. That'll be fun.
0: Texter wants to know, what is Jay doing apologizing to Louis for interrupting him? Doesn't he know the other people on this show never do that? 437-968 CPS Jobs text line. Star power was treated differently, he writes in here, in that Charles Woodson
3: Ryan Leaf, Randy Moss, Peyton Manning, one of the more interesting Heisman races in 97, of course, was fascinating. He said, not only did it become a 30 for 30 documentary, I expected Woodson's case to be the Heisman winner to feature prominently in the game against Ohio State, but it was not. Although the Michigan defensive back's performance in all three phases was a focal point of the broadcast, his candidacy wasn't. After Woodson's three biggest plays, a 37-yard catch, a punt return for a touchdown, and an interception in the end zone, the word Heisman was not uttered at all. It was a far cry from the coverage of Colorado two-way star Travis Hunter just 2 years ago. I know, Zach, you don't – go ahead. Yeah, Jeff, go.
2: No, I was going to say, you know what that reminded me of? The Michigan-Michigan State game in 2021 when Cam Walker had five touchdowns.
1: Yep.
2: I think Gus Johnson said, hello, New York, hello, Heisman, like 15 different times.
3: Yeah, right.
1: Mm-hmm.
2: And, you know, just this is talking about 97. I can remember, you know, Charles Woodson doing the Heisman post a couple of times.
3: Yeah.
2: You know, Keith Jackson or whoever, they would say it, you know, once or twice. But I do like that, you know, it wasn't this showcase game for his Heisman candidacy because Michigan was undefeated trying to win a national championship. That should have been the focus.
3: Good point.
1: I think it was.
3: Actually, good point. Yeah, I don't hate that.
1: Yeah.
3: But he does say, he does continue, the hoopla around Manning, however, was about what I remembered, and it was comparable to the buzz around Arch. By my count, broadcasters mentioned Manning 40 times in the first 13 minutes of the Citrus Bowl from a promo that featured a plaid-clad Manning staring seriously into the camera to a David Letterman-style list of the top five reasons why he should stay at Tennessee for another year. They gushed about his family lineage and remarked about the way he watches more videotape than Bob Saget, which is a great reference, of course, to America's Funniest Home Videos.
1: Oh, yeah.
3: The only thing missing was a breakdown of Manning's NFL draft stock by Mel Kiper. With deep analysis of which team would fit the best.
1: He pulled a Dante Moore. He didn't want to play for the Jets.
3: It's an interesting point from Jay, though, that it should have been about their national championship run rather than what he was doing to win the Heisman Trophy.
1: Yeah, ESPN.
3: But zero reference to it is a little stunning.
1: Yeah, ESPN nowadays, if Charles Woodson was playing against Ohio State, they'd be like, Charles Woodson made a Heisman.
3: Is he the greatest college football player ever?
1: Like, no, they would do that.
3: They would do those things now. That's right. I agree.
1: No, like broadcasts back then were a lot more nuanced.
2: I think part of the reason why, and this is a unique situation, obviously, because he's the only defensive player to ever win the award. And I think at that point, a lot of people still, you know, thought, oh, Peyton Manning is going to win this.
3: Just assume he wasn't going to win.
1: He should have won it.
2: Right. I think a lot of people just assumed that he wasn't going to win.
3: I think that part's fair.
2: Because, I think Zach and I talked about this last week, too. You know, he had like 13 catches that year. And I think there were games where Travis Hunter had 13 catches. So, you know, I just think it was he was playing. Yes, he was playing both sides of the ball, but the offensive side was minimal. He was a decoy a lot of the time. So I just think part of that not mentioning his candidacy was that I don't really think they thought he had a real shot of winning. And I don't think I think a lot of people's votes changed after that game was over just because, you know, he had to pick. He had to pump for a touchdown, you know, the skirmish with David Boston. I just think a lot of that played into it, and that was after the game was over.
3: It's an all-time great rivalry game performance. It is.
1: It is.
3: It just is. I mean,
1: sure
3: just is. An interception in the end zone, a punt return touchdown, and a 35-plus yard reception on offense.
1: Yeah.
3: I mean, it's as good as it gets.
1: Thank God I was 4 years old and
3: not able to
1: not
3: throw
1: able
3: things
1: to,
3: through television.
1: Yeah, right. Exactly. Thank God I was not born to a point where I hated everything about John Cooper.
3: The last thing to remember about these games, of course, is the technology during the games very different on television. It's just not the obvious things like the yellow first down line that appeared at the end of the decade. Imagine the social media uproar if two snaps played out during a commercial break. It happened in Mizzou, Colorado. If you stumbled on a game in the early part of the decade, you wouldn't know the score. The game clock, down or distance, the moments are less dramatic if you can't see how much time is left as Washington tries to score on a final drive at Oregon in 1994, or how many timeouts Texas A&M has left while Kansas State tries to drain the clock in the Big 12 championship game.
1: How did people watch football like that?
3: We were awesome. And forget about a ticker providing constant updates on other games. We can gripe about how long some officiating reviews take and wonder why they never seem there never seems to be a camera, with a clear shot of the goal line. It's still preferable to the old system where key plays aren't reshown, like an illegal substitution in the 92 SEC title game or tricky fumble calls that can't be reversed. I did one time, Jay, see a kid at his first game, and he asked his dad where the yellow line was on the field.
1: Oh, yeah. That
3: I have absolutely seen that in person. And by the way, it's not the kid's fault.
1: Oh, no. I've done like going when
3: it's
1: I've
3: not
1: gone,
3: the kid's fault at all.
1: When I've gone to football games, it's jarring that I don't see the yellow line.
3: It's one of my favorite things about going in person, actually, is that the tech isn't there, that you have to do the work. I actually enjoy that about going to the games. Yeah.
2: I think I was watching like one of the games from the 88 finals a couple weeks ago. And, you know, they would pop a score up, you know, every once in a while. It wasn't like after every basket. And then, you know, you talked about the ticker with the updates on other games. I remember on ESPN in particular, that was like, it was like 28 minutes after an hour and 58 minutes after an hour. They did it twice. It wasn't there constantly. And I don't remember when they started doing it constantly, but I do think the score bug is, in terms of sports on TV, is probably the, one of the very, very best inventions just to, you know, help people stay up on what's going on in the game.
3: How much are you grilling this weekend?
2: Let's see. Shrimp, chicken thighs, burgers, hot dogs.
1: American.
2: Pineapple on there.
1: Yes.
3: Jay's just dominating. Oh. Just dominating.
2: Lots of beer.
3: Pool time.
1: Damn right.
2: Yeah.
3: Pool
2: time.
3: Oh, yeah.
2: You know, we got giant floaties that I have to blow up tomorrow. Once a unicorn that's probably 20 feet long and 6 feet wide. So
3: who's got a better Jay Davis? Nobody got a better Jay Davis.
1: Does your pool feel like bathwater too?
2: it did yesterday. Yes.
3: Yeah. There you go.
1: That's what happens when it feels like 110.
3: Whatever.
1: No, it was nice.
3: It's better than the alternative. Yes, that's exactly right. Well, Jay, happy 4th, man. Hope you have a great weekend. Of all of the things that you mentioned, which are you most looking forward to eating this weekend?
2: Oh, chicken thighs.
3: Yeah. Aldi sells organic chicken thighs, Jay, that come in like a 4-pack that are just undefeated. Mm-hmm. Great every single time. A little bit of smoker, a little bit of air fryer, crisp them up. Oh, it's the best.
2: That's where I'm getting it from.
3: All right, brother. All right, have a great weekend, man. We'll talk to you next week.
2: All right, have a good 4th, guys. Thanks.
3: Yeah, thanks. There you go. Jay Davis with us up there in Detroit. Appreciate him hanging out with us each week on the program presented by Froggy's Popcorn and froggiespopcorn.com. On the other end, someone is hitting a lot of home runs. Law enforcement confirms something in New York City. And I got to give a prediction for the Tour de France. We do it next.
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1: All right, welcome back in. Final segment of the week. We're off tomorrow here on Rabot & Co. on ESPN 680 105.7. Andy Sweeney up next for 3 hours. Of course, James Strebel takes over until 6 o'clock. An excited set of guys, I'm sure, on Soccer City tonight at 6 o'clock. Certainly run through the game from last night, get you ready for the Hartford game on Saturday as well. Lou City on our air Saturday night as well. Make sure you are tuned in for that. 437-9680 is our UPS jobs text line. Appreciate everybody hanging out with us on the program. Again, you know, a couple of things to get into to close the show here. We try to celebrate the good things that are happening in sports as they happen. And Junior Caminero, if you've not caught his, if you don't play fantasy baseball, probably. So you would not do this. But since we started doing the red segment with our friend David Holton at the David Holton Law Office, by the way. I started to watch a little bit more Major League Baseball, certainly keep up with more of the things happening around the league. And Junior Caminero is now homered in 6 straight games. He's the third baseman for the Tampa Bay Rays. And he is the youngest player since at least 1900 to do that. He hit a 425-foot shot off of the Kansas City Royals yesterday in the first inning. So his 24th homer of the season, 6 straight games. He will celebrate his 23rd birthday this coming weekend. He is the youngest player to hit in 6 straight games. Ken Griffey Jr., the last to do it in 1993.
2: I can't believe it's been that long.
1: So we are talking about a guy doing something that was last done by Ken Griffey Jr. I am not making any of career predictions, but boy, when I mentioned Ken Griffey Jr. in his 20s, you are in good company.
2: That's good company. I saw that on the bottom line of ESPN yesterday. I'm like, we got to talk about it.
1: Yeah, Junior Caminero.
2: 1900.
1: Again, yeah. That's wild. Really, really good stuff. Last time, again, in 6 straight games was Ken Griffey Jr., but he was 23 years old, will be Junior Caminero this coming Sunday. The only other player since 1900 to homer in as many as 5 games in a row before their 23rd birthday. The best one, I think, on this list, there are 2 of them. Jack Clark, who ended up being a very nice player for the Giants, and then Atlanta's Brian McCann, who actually also had a good career, too. Good career. Just a catcher, so, you know, whatever as far as...
2: Yeah, he had a solid career.
1: But then Ronald Acuna Jr. That's the kind of company you want to be in. But, yeah, I mean, Jack Clark, just a spectacular career.
2: First guy since Rafael Devers to do it in 24.
1: That's exactly right. And so Kyle Schwarber, Torkelson up in Detroit, and Munetaka Murakami, who's been part of the resurgence for the White Sox. They've all homered in 5 straight this year. The only other player to go deep in 6 straight games for the Rays was Carlos Pena in 2010.
2: Not what I would have guessed.
1: I know, but he was good. That guy hit, the ball hit the right part of the bat every time when he was up. Really good.
2: Mm-hmm.
1: Texter points out, by the way, that ESPN wouldn't have been talking about Woodson because he plays on Fox. That's a great text. It's a great time.
2: And it would have been at noon, too.
1: Yeah.
2: The only thing Ohio State...
1: All the games hell would have been on noon.
2: The only thing Ohio State and Michigan fans agree on is we hate noon games.
1: Zach's sister will be affected this coming weekend as law enforcement officials confirm that Taylor Swift is getting married at Madison Square Garden on Friday. How about that? Friday night will be the wedding between Travis Kelce and Taylor Swift. The festivities will kick off with a smaller rehearsal dinner on Thursday that Zach is going to.

0: talk about that in a minute. The person who spoke to the Associated Press on the condition of anonymity said the speculation about the superstar singer and Kansas City Chiefs tight end's nuptials have been built to a frenzy in recent days following weeks of unconfirmed reports that it would take place over the July 4 weekend at one of New York's iconic landmarks. New York City Mayor Nzorat Mamdani was quoted on Wednesday saying that a permit, he is our guy, been filed for a large event at Madison Square Garden. Quote, we're fully prepared. There isn't anything to share beyond that. So there you go. A different kind of ball playing happening on Friday. Or sorry, excuse me, Saturday there.
1: Yeah, on MSG. Yeah, for sure.
0: When I think of Travis Kelce, in this particular situation, I think of the Chappelle Show skit where Dave gets Oprah pregnant.
1: Yes.
0: And he's like holding on to the money.
1: Stetson keeps
0: calling and he's like holding on to the money. Get out of here, Stetson.
1: What was it so Norm MacDonald had a joke. It's like, Stetson wrote a book about how to be successful. First step, be Oprah's boyfriend.
0: That's Travis Kelce for me. Yeah. And I'm not even hating. Because the guy on his own probably worth $100 million. I'm like, I'm not hating on the guy.
1: I saw something that was like, Travis Kelce says he's never gotten in a fight with Taylor Swift. It's like, yeah, that's what happens when your net worth between the two of you is $1.67 billion and she's worth $1.6 billion.
0: Yeah, right. Yeah, yeah. That's exactly right. So, no, good stuff there for sure as they get ready for the Taylor Swift wedding. Let's give a guess. How many people do you think will actually be at that thing?
1: So the garden holds 20,000?
0: Or do you, here's the question, and I mean this. Is she using that just because she knows she can secure the building?
1: Yeah. There's very few people that can.
0: I wonder if she has an outdoor wedding? No, seriously. Let's play this out. Like, she has the wedding in Colorado Springs or something because she thinks the mountains are pretty.
1: Yeah.
0: Bro, they're going to be flying drones all over that thing. They're being in a building like this is actually a secure location. Like, and I'm not kidding, like a Radio City Music Hall or something like that, would make sense as a venue you can lock the thing down.
1: Do you think there'll be live streams for all the Swifties?
0: It's such a good question, actually. Like, part of me is a little surprised, and I'm not kidding. Do you remember? I thought this was a great idea, and I don't know why more artists, and maybe just because she's how popular she is. Remember when the Eras Tour, she put them out in movie theaters?
1: Yes.
0: What a great idea, right? I mean, just as far as marketing and sales, I mean, like, just a brilliant idea.
1: Oh, if she put the wedding out, people would go. There's so many Swifties like out there. They absolutely
0: would. I'll give a for instance. I think, when was the royal wedding? 2019 or 2021?
1: Somewhere around.
0: I know it wasn't 19? COVID. I think it might have been 19. Because I remember showing up at Pimlico for the Preakness, and it was on the TV, even in the press box at Pimlico.
1: Oh, yeah.
0: And how big that was. Are you telling me a Swift wedding wouldn't be on TV everywhere?
1: Of course it would.
0: Right. And so I'm a little surprised I'm not hearing those details at all. Join us on NBC on Saturday for the Swift wedding.
1: Yeah. She's is she the only person in America that could do that?
0: The list is extraordinarily short, and she might be the only one on it. I'm with you. Textual flat butt, take his name. What is with the hatred of her body? Like, what? I don't get
1: it all. She likes his, obviously.
0: Right, exactly.
1: She wrote a song about it.
0: So here's the thing. I don't know if you're at this point yet, Zach. But I feel like there's a point in every man's life that with his friends, and by the way, we have not done our favorite segments of the week yet, but we will get to that in just a second, where you accept that your boys have different tastes than you do, and you just move on with your life.
1: Yeah.
0: Right? Like, you like certain things, your boys like certain things.
1: It's true.
0: And it's fine, by the way, because there's lots of different types.
1: Correct.
0: And you just move on with your life. This obsession with, like, what she looks like, who gives a flying bleep?
1: Yeah. We all have certain preferences.
0: Right. And this show celebrates those preferences, by the way. Yeah, of course we do. I remember the South Park episode about the Royal Canadian wedding, as is tradition.
1: Yes.
0: Yeah, that's right. Text her, she has no ass and she's ugly. Thank you, Text. Jeez, old Pete. He's miserable.
1: Oh, come on.
0: I'd love to see these people's girlfriends.
1: Right.
0: Oh, man, I've been around this area. By the way, my pick, I'm going to go...
1: $1.6 billion. I think that solves a lot of things.
0: I've got two picks for the Tour de France. Are you ready?
1: Yeah, go ahead.
0: Okay, so Tadej Pogačar is the favorite here. I want to be very clear that I think of him as the favorite. Here's my off-the-board play for this tournament. It's Paul Seixas, S-E-I-X-A-S, and he had a crash on the final weekend of the Dauphiné, but got up, I think, a really good effort in the Grand Colombier, okay? He had to end up abandoning the Dauphiné just because of the crash, Zach. Mm. But I think him coming back, and here's the real issue here is we know that his job, you know, Isaac Del Toro, for example,
1: yeah,
0: could win the tour, but his job is to set up Pogačar, okay? So I think like a Del Toro, if he were on a team where he were the top guy, would have a real shot here. But he's on Team Emirates, so he's going to have to play second fiddle. That's why I think Paul Seychelles, if you were going for a longer odds runner, or excuse me, a rider, he would be the one. Really, really good in the Dauphiné. I thought he looked good in the Tour of Flanders as well. I think him as your longer shot, Paul Seychelles, if you wanted someone to bet on in this thing. Homer pick, Remco Evenepoel. From East Flanders, grew up playing soccer in Belgium, discovered that he was better at cycling, is a guy that's been very good. He is a time trial specialist, so if he can keep it together in the mountains, Zach, this is a guy that can make up multiple minutes in those single rider events that they have a pair of in the Tour de France. Remco Evenepoel and Paul Seychelles, my exacta long shot for the top two in the Tour de France. How about that?
1: I like it.
0: How about that? Texture, he ain't ready. Louie, also riding a Grand Tour, is the hardest thing in sports. Texture, where will Lance Armstrong finish? 4379680 EPS jobs. Text.
1: The one ball wonder?
0: He's finishing. It's going to happen.
1: Makes it more difficult with only having one.
0: Favorite segment this week?
1: South Korea investigating. Because they're doing what they should do. When you lose at sports, we should have an investigation as to why you
0: That's
1: lost.
0: That's a good one.
1: Investigate the head coach.
0: That's pretty
1: he
0: funny.
1: Quit.
0: That's a pretty good one.
1: Yeah,
0: That's a pretty good one.
1: Yeah.
0: It's actually a pretty good one.
1: No, it's what I would do if my teams fall short. Like, there should be a congressional investigation why the Colts fell off last year.
0: Oh, man. It is the good stuff. I will say a story I'm very fascinated by is Tennessee medically letting a player go for mental illness stuff, who was a $2 million player. I'll be very interested to watch that one for sure. But yeah, the South Korea one's pretty good. And obviously, I think Sophie Cunningham, the point.
1: Oh, Sophie Cunningham's undefeated.
0: Great moments this week for sure. All right, Andy Sweeney's up next. He'll take you until 3 o'clock. James Strible after that. And that'll be us for the week off tomorrow here at ESPN 680 and 105.7. Back at it on Monday. Should I not blow myself up with a bunch of fireworks? Hey, have a great 4th of July. Certainly celebrate with as many of your family and your friends, your neighbors as you can. Happy 250 to everybody. Zach, to you and your family as well.
1: Happy 250.
0: Everybody.
1: America.
0: Has a great, great weekend as well. Try to stay cool and enjoy that bathwater, Zach. That's what I would say to you. Celebrate the fact that you actually get to have some bathwater. Andy Sweeney up next. We'll talk to you Monday.

0: When it's Louisville football, we're talking about it.
1: It's been a good summer to this point. We like our football team. I think they've worked hard. I think they know what's at stake. I think, every day has been important to them, trying to improve and get better, and we like what we've seen. So we've got to continue to press through it and get a lot of somewhat new faces up to speed. We've got to be ready to go. We're excited about it. We're looking forward to playing, and we like our football team.
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0: 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Pat Kelsey's had a big-time offseason after he landed the number one transfer portal class. The Cards are hoping to build off a season in which they won their first NCAA tournament game since 2017. Notable additions included Floyd Badunga, Jackson Shellstead, Carter Knox, amongst others. Jeff Goodman from the Field of 68 wonders if they'll come together.
1: I don't know if they put together the perfect roster, but again, what people have to realize with this year's transfer portal was there was, like, Flory was a top three, five, whatever you want to call it. Some people are like the number one transfer. Well, like, this transfer class wasn't incredible. It's good. It was good. There wasn't a lot of separation. I just don't know. To me, Jackson Shellstead's got to be healthy, number one. He's also got to be a guy who shows he can be a little bit of a more of a facilitator.
0: The Cincinnati Reds will hope to avoid a series sweep later today at 2:10. Milwaukee won last night 4-2 with a game-winning triple happening in the seventh inning. The Louisville Bats fall to the Columbus Clippers 5-4. The third of their six-game series coming up later tonight. And for the first time since 2002, the United States wins a knockout game in the World Cup, knocking off Bosnia 2-0. Coming up next is the take with Andy Sweeney, the Sports Center.
2: I call ego edging greatness out. In a spiritual sense, I call it edging God out. So I never talk about my legacy because I don't think I'm that significant.
3: And a superior team all season long was a superior team tonight. And the Kentucky coronation is complete.
4: You're going to hate me because I come to your town and we beat your team.
5: 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Yes! Yes!
6: Here's Jackson. Gives to Smith. Nope, he doesn't. He runs out to the left side. He's going to outrace in the corner. Hurdles the defender at the five and squeezes inside the pylon for a touchdown. He jumped right over him.
7: I didn't even know that you could sew hair into hair. I didn't know that.
8: Do I not currently have a pulse? Yes, I do. Let's play football.
9: Hi, welcome in. It's a Thursday. It's our Friday, though. Don't mind saying it. No local shows tomorrow. So we'll get you set. In the future, Nick, you listen to Matt Jones right here on ESPN 680 in August when his national show is on. But we will be off tomorrow. Me and Dieter made that decision. We love it. That's because we love America. Actually, we love America. Nick's going to be in doing all the shows. Since he hates America, he will be in doing
10: just 9 hours.
9: He'll be doing all the shows. I don't know what to tell you. So, but we do got you here for the next 3 hours, and we do appreciate you joining us here on the Take on ESPN 680, 105.7 ESPN, Louisville.com. Boy, it is hot outside. You know, Louie always has, you know, for lack of a better term, Nick, you know, he's got the window open here. And I said, we got to close that immediately. We got to, no sun can penetrate this studio. We got to keep this as cool as possible, for the fatties, for me, for Nick, for Strebel, and everybody else.
10: I got the crotch fan working.
9: Do you really?
10: He had the crotch fan ready. He's got it on high.
9: John Baldridge. Now, Baldy, I'm looking at Baldy, who's going to start running the board. He's behind you, and he gets cold here.
10: Yeah,
9: he is a cold-tempered man, and he is in the wrong spot.
10: He walked in and goes, it's always so cold in this studio.
9: Right,
10: and I was like,
9: is.
10: Yes, I want it to snow in this beat.
9: That's what we do. A bunch of fat guys talking sports. Too many hot takes, right? That's what we got. So, anyway, it is interesting. Yesterday, Baldridge had to be in with Zachy C, and I did notice that the Baldy's eyebrows are singed right off from all of the garbage hot takes.
10: He had to draw them on this morning.
9: Yeah, he had to draw them on. It was an entire thing. We actually helped him with what they call it, the pencil. We penciled
10: in. We
9: penciled in his eyebrows. So, anyway, appreciate you hanging out with us, 437-9680. Cole Kublik going to join us, ESPN SEC Network Insider. He'll join us. You know, he also, Nick, does a local show in Alabama, and I wonder what he thinks about all these people in Kentucky thinking that they're going to be

0: Alabama week two. We'll ask him about that coming up in the 2 o'clock hour. We have a hell yeah, hell nah. And then we're doing this every Friday starting this week. And of course we start the week that doesn't have a Friday. And we start with our sound of the week. And Nick, what a week to start.
1: That's a good one.
0: Sound of the week as Zachy C a hero. Blank a hero. And then, Nick, you did find the Streeble sound.
1: I found it.
0: It's not a winner, but I'm wondering what you think of that sound.
1: You know what it is?
0: It's sneaky good, man.
1: If the steak is Zachy C, the potatoes are maybe blank. This is the nice little like gravy on. You know what it is?
0: Man. You think it's gravy?
1: No, it's the biscuit.
0: It's not the gravy. It's its own thing.
1: It's the dinner roll.
0: Okay.
1: It's a nice addition. It really completes the plate.
0: And then we had three different people suckling up to Jody. We had a fourth. Who was the fourth?
1: We got Blank, Creighton, me, and Rummage.
0: Oh, you and Rummage. Okay.
1: That's like the nice beverage.
0: Oh, goodness. You know what I found interesting? So, obviously, Balogun, which is a great name.
1: It is a great name.
0: Got the red card in Team USA, and I did leave, I think the first segment open, I know everyone's kind of talking about it or whatever, but there's not a big-time Louisville or Kentucky topic today, although Jeff Goodman does not believe that Louisville is a Final Four team. We will give you that sound, and CBS Sports picked Kentucky football to be 5-7, but I think a couple interesting tidbits, including possibly the Governor's Cup. So that's something we can talk about. How much it matters? Zero, Nick. It's July. Basketball doesn't play until basically November, and football doesn't start for 2 months. So, almost 2 months. So,
1: we're in this season.
0: How much does it matter? It matters none, but we're going to give you that information here in just a second. But you know what I got thinking of that is so funny? That, everyone's talking about the red card last night at Team USA.
1: Right.
0: Okay. I will get to my thoughts on that. I can understand if you say, Sweeney, you don't watch enough soccer to give those thoughts. And that's totally fine. I have no issue if you have, that as your takeaway. Although I believe I follow and do watch, a nice amount of soccer. Definitely not as much as Chase. Chase the face or answer or whatever else, and that's fine. But Ence's opinions are often wrong anyway, which he knows. So, he can watch all the soccer and he's wrong anyway. So I'm kidding, Ence. So I bring it up because soccer guy in America has to be struggling today. And the reason I say that is obviously the win last night and moving on and playing on Monday and, going this far in the World Cup, all are things that are good for the United States and should not be things that are taken for granted, right? And I think people would be excited for Monday night and everything else. But soccer guy in America today is arm in arm with people like Zachy C.
1: It's kind of not
0: the yeah.
1: It's like the what the rest in peace Carl Weathers, Arnold,
0: yeah.
1: The Schwarzenegger.
0: People like
1: the hands coming together.
0: People like blank. People like Crane. Hell, if you want to throw me in there, Nick will be thrown in there. The ugly American today that is whining and crying about the red card is arm in arm with, and this is my other take, the majority of the, I don't know if it's a majority, a lot of the soccer guy community.
1: Yes.
0: Now, the other side of this is, and I'm not seeing enough of this, and I hate being this guy. Louis a little bit did this. Louis Lagerbelly did a little bit of this, okay? Although Louis doesn't drink and he's much thin.
1: I was going
0: to
1: say, yeah.
0: It's not as fun as it used to be 2 years ago to call him Louis Lager.
1: Yeah,
0: and
1: he's sort of spelt-ass Louis.
0: He's just a skinny East End dad, okay? That's basically all he is, okay? He's a podcasting SOB. But he did a little bit of this. Lachlan McClain would have done a lot of this. And so I can't live up to his standard. Who could? And that is, you guys do know it was a red card, right? You guys do know it was worthy of a red card, right? And is that what I'm going to do as we embark on a hot July 4th with a Freedom Weekend, which will culminate on Monday on a World Cup matchup against Belgium? It needs to be said that it was kind of a red card. And it's okay if we it's okay if we follow the rules. Or maybe don't do, maybe don't try to break a guy's ankle. I don't know. And I've heard a lot of, well, you didn't mean to. Well, that doesn't mean it's not a foul. I don't mean to do something. If I bring out my gun and it actually goes off and it shoots Nick Valvano in the face, it's like, I didn't mean to, but I still got, you know, murder or manslaughter. That's kind of an example that's a little bit over the edge, but I think you know what I think you know what I mean.
2: Would that be good radio or bad radio?
0: And so Al was very disappointed that I didn't get that from Lawless. You know, this was time for Lawless to say, you know what you could do? Follow the rules. And so I think.
2: Not foul him. Yeah,
0: I think ultimately I want to be with everybody. I think ultimately I kind of am with a lot of people that had the knee jerk reaction of give us a yellow, give them a yellow, and we'll move on.
2: Yeah, right. I think. Acknowledge I think, that it's yeah, a foul.
0: I think I'm with a, but enough people that I respect who our soccer people have thought that's a red card. And so I feel like it's worth me giving you the other side of it, that it's also okay to say maybe our player should not have done that. And I say that, and that is some very heavy anti-American rhetoric as we get ready for a July 4th weekend. What about to hell with the refs? What about that? And then the other thing, Nick, and this is where we get into trickiness. And I've thought, do I bring it up? And that's always an uh-oh. Scares Nick. Uh-oh. It scares all of us.
2: Baldy and I perked up.
0: Well, you'll perk up here in a little bit when we play Stephen A. Smith sound. Are the Lakers too white? We're tackling all the subjects today.
2: Well, Nick
0: wants to talk about gay marriage and abortion at 2:05 today. So that's going to be an odd lead-in for Cole Kubrick. I don't know what to tell
2: him. I had 15 minutes on Colin Kaepernick on here. So
0: that's right. John Baldridge is coming to the mic to give us his Colin Kaepernick take in 15 minutes here on ESPN 680. On ESPN 680. So I bring all this up. By the way, Nick, we do need to do most patriotic athlete.
2: Oh,
0: I have two for you to do that. But it is time that we suck it up. Okay, it is time that we win on Monday and we suck it up and we don't have our best player. And here is the funny reality to this. Immediately, I had the take that so many had. And it wasn't original, and I knew I would not make it to noon today, all those hours. And that is, what can Trump do?
2: I put it on the sheet, too. Did you see it?
0: You put things out at 11:45.
2: When I was eating
0: Joella's. No, I didn't see your last second show prep when I'm I don't start show prepping at 11:30, Nick. I don't start at 11:30, okay? That's when you start. That's not when the host starts.
2: I put it on there.
0: But we all said, what can Trump do? Even Ants reached out to me, said, what can Daddy Trump do? He's in with these FIFA scoundrels. We are the host nation. Why are we as the host nation being penalized more so than anybody?
2: Ridiculous.
0: They hate America. They don't want us to be great at soccer.
2: They walked in our house and didn't wipe their feet.
0: They want us to be bad at soccer. They want us to have our star player be a bald Landon Donovan, a guy who looks like an East End dad who has no hair. They want our top soccer guy to look like Lachlan McClain. That's what they want. They want him to wear a braided belt in public. And our best no longer wear braided belts. We have hair plugs. And everyone said, well, what's Daddy Trump going to do? Balogun.
2: Is that how you say it?
0: Is that how you say it?
2: I think so. I don't know. I'm asking you.
0: He is a member of Team USA because of birthright citizenship. Trump's not exactly for that. And that was a big deal like 3 days ago by the Supreme Court.
1: A very big deal. Earlier this week.
0: Like Monday.
1: Yes.
0: Like Monday. That was a big effing deal. And I had to tell Zachy C that, Nick. I had to tell him. He's like, what's Trump going to do? And like, he's going to deport him. He's going to kick him off the team and put him on England. Are you ready to attack the social issues of the day? That's the social issue of this. What can be done? Well, you know, if it were a different player, if it were Pulisic, who's overrated, obviously. I have a Christian Pulisic take, actually, that we will get to. Why, you want me to do it right now?
1: Yeah, I was going to say.
0: Christian Pulisic is Tyrese Haliburton. A very, very good player. But sometimes you needed, and I followed Tyrese Haliburton, so that's why I thought of this. Sometimes you needed Tyrese Haliburton to go score. And sometimes he wouldn't do that. That's Pulisic.
1: But he makes everyone else better, Andy.
0: Right? Bingo. And that's why he's Tyrese Haliburton. And so he can have a great game and not have 35 points.
1: But
0: sometimes we need you to have 35 points. If you're making $60 million a year, we need you to, you know, in a game or two to have 35 points. That's why I'm demanding, if Pulisic is going to be an American hero, hat trick on Monday. hat trick on Monday.
1: Against those dastardly Belgians.
0: Hat trick on Monday. It's the only way. I don't need, he controlled the midfield. I need goals. And me, that's where I'm the ugly American, okay? I don't need 4.2 yards per carry in the NFL. You know what I need? Three touchdowns. That's what I need.
1: If Pulisic gets a hat trick, because isn't he a Trump guy?
0: Well, he is.
1: If he gets a hat trick against the Belgians, I will walk in full Trump regalia. And you guys can take your photos and everything.
0: Not
1: like
0: two goals, only a hat trick.
1: I need a hat trick from Pulisic, and I got the MAGA hat. I'll see if I can get a Trump blazer.
0: Well, listen, if this happens, I will work my ass off from the end of that game to noon on Tuesday. Okay? So, again, I listen, we're having fun with it. I'm all in on this. I feel like I watch enough soccer that I felt like that being a red card, in all seriousness, was not totally out of bounds. Now, we can get into the penalty. We can get into this is not a Sunday morning match in the Premier League in the middle. This is not a whatever league in the middle of the season. You know, match 14. It's not that. It's the World Cup. You better come correct if you're going to not only kick a guy out for that game, but really the one that matters is the next game, right? I mean,
1: yeah, exactly.
0: and we all understand that, but I was laughing at everyone, Nick. I was laughing, and I knew it would happen. I knew it would happen with Zachy C. Maybe Trump can do something. And I'm like, that's not the guy that's going to get the that's not the guy that's going to have the movement that we're all going to fight for. Given that him being on the team is kind of controversial, if he weren't our best player, it would be very controversial. If he worked at Best Buy, it would be controversial. Am I wrong?
1: No.
0: If he worked at Best Buy, it would be controversial. I'm sorry, Nick. I hate to ruin it. Why do you have that hat on, too?
1: The
0: Loose City hat. Because you want me to ask about it. So
1: I
0: just
1: did.
0: Go ahead and get it out of the way.
1: That's why I wore it today. I got one a little early. Shout out my friends at Loose City. But it's like a sun hat. It's a sun hat with Loose City stars and stripes, courtesy of their friends at Ford.
0: Mike Rutherford got 9 of those.
1: And he also got a signed Simon Bird soccer ball.
0: That's cool.
1: Well, the first 3,000 fans this Saturday.
0: What, Saturday night?
1: Yeah, get this hat. It's actually a pretty nice
0: hat.
1: Oh, there you go. Yeah, I'm not.
0: Are they going to have a hydration break on the Loose City match? I say that with snarkiness, but I actually say that. Are they going to do that or not?
1: What do we need to do? Good Lord, it is so hot.
0: I'm sweating right now. It is bad.
1: If I didn't have my crotch fan,
0: oh,
1: I'd be
0: my goodness. Yeah, I know. I need to go get my other fan. I have like a little fan I bring around, so. Anyway, Texter Pulisic is a bench player for France, Spain, Portugal, and other teams. LOL.
1: Yeah, cool. And he's on our team. And he's our best team. Or our best player.
0: Well, he's not.
1: Balogun's our best player.
0: He's our second best player. He might be our third best player.
1: Yeah, right. But
2: So I,
1: anyway. What was the point of that text?
0: You should have seen
1: What was the point of that text?
0: Strebel peppering Entz with overratedness of Pulisic last night, irking him. This is Entz's moment every 4 years to watch these games. So anyway, so I wanted to bring that up. I mean, great stuff last night. And I don't, you know, listen, we can do this conversation later on in hell yeah, hell nah. Maybe write this down, Nick. It feels like because, and maybe it's the opposite. I can't, if Team USA loses on Monday, you very well, you know, especially if it's a close match, right? If it's a close match, you could easily make the argument, especially with the suspension, which is going to be upheld, obviously. They're not going to go back and say, yeah, we'll put him in the match. I mean, that's not going to happen. Is, you know, you could easily make the argument that this is a mission accomplished typed World Cup. I don't feel that way. And I mostly don't feel that way, Nick, because of the expanded field.
2: Yeah.
0: Moving on into the knockout round was much easier, I believe, this year than other years. I could be wrong with that. People could disagree with me on that, but we shall see. So, anyway, I wanted to throw that out there. Fun stuff last night. If you have an opinion on that, we can read them, 437-9680. By the way, Nick, I wanted to bring this up because I did so yesterday. Did you, and I'm going to ask you, and then, you know, if the answer is no, that's fine. Have you seen any list that has made you weep that we are in the middle of terrible college football content?
1: Okay.
0: And because I have one. And I'm going to try to do this almost every day if I can.
1: I stumbled on one Tuesday.
0: Okay.
1: But it was like 10 days old.
0: Oh, well, that's Tuesday. Yeah, that's 10 days old. So the answer is no.
1: Yeah, no. Okay. No. That was the last one, and it was a Rittenberg
0: one. I have another Rittenberg one.
1: Okay, and this was an older
0: Rittenberg. This was released today.
1: Okay.
0: This morning at 7 a.m. And so I saw it basically as it was going up, if you will. Okay.
1: Nice.
0: And that is Adam Rittenberg, and the backstory to this is July college football analysts have wasted all of their list, and now they're in July, and now they don't have anything else. And now all of us are searching for content,
1: right?
0: Okay? Best college football players of all time by jersey number.
1: Oh, boy.
0: That's a punch me in right below the belt.
1: We are.
0: That is.
1: We're
0: you know
1: in
0: what I'm
1: it.
0: Saying?
1: Yeah, we're in it.
0: That is Rittenberg using. He's at the very bottom of the articles that he's put together in the can.
1: Yeah.
0: You record something, you put it in the can, as they would say in the business. He put this in the can 6 months ago.
1: Yep. He's on vacation with the family.
0: And he's on the vacation. He's in Florida. He's doing whatever he does. And they said, all right, now it's time to publish it. And they put this out.
1: Yeah, absolutely.
0: And this is July 2nd.
1: It is the quintessential summer radio list. All-time something. I'm not hating. I'm just saying this is what you do. When you're in the desert, you have to suck from a cactus to stay alive. So we are at the cactus trying to get the water out, Sweeney. We are in the desert.
0: I'm reading, Rutherford may have got that. Jeanette got the missile. Yeah. That's a great point. Jeanette got the missile. Rutherford gets signed personalized gear. Nick got a hat.
1: It's a good hat, though.
0: Nick got a hat.
1: It's a nice hat.
0: I got a smile out of Baldy with that one, who was just a second ago checking his gelled hair. Look at that. He's checking his hair.
1: Okay.
0: He's got good hair.
1: You had a good take on Twitter yesterday. The frosted tips.
0: Oh,
1: the Bosnians were rocking
0: They had like five guys that had frosted tips, and I'm like, that's early high school for
1: me. Oh, God, yeah. That was 2002.
0: So I was 99 to 02, and I feel like it was around 2000.
1: Yeah, it totally
0: that
1: was.
0: That was very popular.
1: When I was in seventh, eighth grade.
0: Yeah, yeah. No, I'm a little bit older than you, that's perfect.
1: Yeah, no, it was the frosted tips.
0: I was very close to, my parents were good at that. I was very close to getting frosted tips.
1: Yeah.
0: But I want to be clear, I never had frosted tips.
1: That
0: kind of makes me sad. I wish I would have done that.
1: Yeah. There's a couple of, like, when I was in the...
0: Did Jamie have them?
1: No.
0: Really?
1: No. Well, this is... my mom, like, would style our hair, and so Jamie and I looked like Goombas, like, our entire childhood.
2: Like, dad used to.
0: Well, what does that mean?
2: Mom would be like, you know, would throw in the hair and comb our hair. And then, like, it got to the point where, like, I was in middle school. I was like, Mom, I can do it myself. And she's like, all right,
0: SoPro's going to be all over you for this.
2: It's fine. It's
0: fine. Mommy doing your hair. Come on, SoPro.
2: Oh, absolutely. No.
0: Because I know you're not working today, SoPro. You're the government. The mayor's out going on with Tony Bonetti again. One of his 9 shows that he does.
2: Well, SoPro was probably bald when he was 6. So, yeah.
0: I hope ESPN Louisville never does what iHeart did, and that is they just put Vanetti on every show. Like, he just has to do everyday part.
2: God bless him.
0: And if we fire everybody, I'm worried it's like I'm going to end up having to do that. Like, hey, we need you at 5 a.m. and 7 p.m. It's like, I'm not Vanetti. Anyway, continue. With your mom doing your hair, park you late in life.
2: Yeah, no, Pops would call us Helmet Head because she would put so much gel on like a little 5-year-old Jamie's head. And when I was in elementary school, she would do the same thing to me.
0: Yeah, but Jamie has gel in his hair now. Does he never? He never doesn't have gel.
2: He's got some product, yeah. But no, I'm talking like
0: his hair is ruined by all that gel. It's ruined.
2: We looked like Pat Riley.
0: Did you really?
2: Like when we were six years old.
0: It was slicked back.
2: We a little comb to the over. Like, it wasn't so much like. We didn't have the alt-right, like, comb-over, but it was sort of like if you threw, like, Ben Shapiro and Pat Riley in a blender and threw in a bunch of Italian seasoning. That's what we looked like, when we were 6 years old. Like, so I'm out on the playground.
0: How do you spell Goomba?
2: Goomba?
0: Because I'm looking at G-O-O-M-B-A.
2: Yeah, that's it. Yeah, it's the bad guys in Mario. I think
0: small brown mushroom-like creatures with 2 feet. Stem-like bodies, no arms or legs.
2: Yeah, it was a Goomba. Yeah. But...
0: So that's what you look like? That's what you're going with?
2: Not the walking mushroom. I'm talking the Italian stereotype.
0: Well, that's what I'm trying to get at.
2: No, it was the Italian stereotype. Pops would be like, Darl, you're putting too much gel in their hair. They have like a helmet on.
0: It's derogatory, implying a stereotypical Italian-American male.
2: Yeah.
0: Thug or mafioso?
2: Well, we looked Italian as hell. Looked Italian as hell.
0: Especially in Sellersburg.
2: That's what I'm saying.
0: Like, who's this guy?
2: Oh, all my friends had chili bowls in elementary school, and I'm out there. You can like Vincent Gambini.
0: Oh, man. Let's take a break. 4-3-7-9-6-80. Oh, man. I got to get off this Wikipedia. There's too many funny things on it. So, anyway, the soccer's out there. We'll read your text, 4-3-7-9-6-80. Coming up on the other end, 3 or 2 college basketball stories, including Jeff Goodman, our guy, the Chin, a thought on U of L. Can they make
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0: sorry.
1: Let me ask you something. I used to like this. I am now moving to the other side. How did a state that nobody cares about become the battle cry for, quite frankly, the entire country for 2 months during the World Cup? We don't like any of their teams.
2: No.
1: We all think they're hillbillies. They don't have power. Like, I mean,
2: they
1: don't wear shoes. All we do is mock the state of West Virginia. We loathe their sports teams unless when they play baseball against Kentucky, Marty Blankenbaker, and Craig Harley. I mean, am I wrong with that?
2: No,
1: no part of the country. Northeasterners look at West Virginia as rednecks.
2: Yep.
1: Us in Kentucky, Southern Indiana, we look at West Virginia as living 200 years ago.
2: Yes.
1: Okay?
2: Yes.
1: Everyone like Gavin Newsom, okay, who looks like Gavin Newsom in California, all right? What do you think they think of West Virginia?
2: Not very highly.
1: But somehow this has brought the entire country together that we sing this song. Our manager is Argentinian, and he's singing that song. And I'm like, this is what we gave them? This is the equivalent of, all right, America, you're hosting the World Cup. What song do you want to use? I don't know. The Macarena. Oops, I did it again. You played with my heart.
2: We'll see. Hockey took Freebird, so they didn't want to copy hockey, so they went with that. I don't know how it happened, but it does kind of fit.
1: Does it?
2: That it's one.
1: No,
2: of the,
1: it doesn't at all. That's the point, Nick. It's beloved for no reason
2: It's one of those things where it's like two opposites somehow
1: attract.
2: Yeah, it's like pineapple on pizza. It's not my thing either, but they mix somehow.
1: And it's, you know what I wish? I would say, well, Sweeney, you fat SOB, why don't you come up with another song, okay? Well, the Florida Gators did the Tom Petty song, Don't Back Down.
2: Right.
1: That would be what I would offer.
2: That's not bad.
1: Is that okay?
2: Is that okay? Tom Petty's American.
1: Right?
2: That's a good one. Like, I'm trying to think of something.
1: He is American, yes.
2: Yeah, no,
1: yes.
2: I mean, that's a good one. Tom Petty and the Heartbreakers.
1: And he looked American.
2: He did.
1: He looked like, you know, he smoked cigarettes.
2: Right. And you know what?
1: Hung out with women. Was a rock star. That's what we need to put in front of the world.
2: He also,
1: not this.
2: He wasn't woke and he wasn't MAGA. He was right in the middle.
0: You sure about that?
2: Well, I think I have an idea. But I'm saying he wasn't Kid Rock and he wasn't Bruce Springsteen.
1: Gotcha.
2: Like, yeah,
1: I see what you mean. Right. I'm surprised Kid Rock wasn't Force Honest. I'm not kidding.
2: Oh.
1: I'm stunned that wasn't the case.
2: I'm not going to lie. A bunch of crazy soccer hooligans going off to Ba Wada Ba.
1: Texter, England has been singing Country Roads forever. I know that. I think that guy's furthering my point.
2: So we stole England's thing?
1: Well, no, it's just, I mean, that's their American thing. Like, this is what we have put in front of the country.
2: Well,
1: and we had a chance to change that up a little bit, and we just went along with it. And it's, again, I understand it. Part of me is, I hate this take, because part of it is, it does get you going.
2: It does.
1: It is a sing-along, magical song. But now I've hit the end. And now I'm eating pizza every night. And I'm eating ice cream every night. I was going to say, and I'm drinking bourbon every night, but I kind of already do that. So.
2: I like the Tom Petty idea.
1: Okay, well, Tom Petty, can't back down, you know, and I won't back down. Like that. I mean, come on.
2: Well, I'm trying to think of good
1: stuff. It's got a great hook. It's got a great hook.
2: I think.
1: Plus, Country Roads, you get to the second verse. No one knows the second verse.
2: No.
1: You know the first, you know the chorus.
2: You know the chorus.
1: You know the first verse, you know the chorus again, and that's all.
2: And then everyone just mumbles.
1: Yeah, once you get past 90 seconds, the next 45 seconds, nobody knows.
2: Well, I'm mad that England took it, so we should take something from England.
1: We did.
2: Something from Beatles.
1: Took their dignity.
2: That's right.
1: We took their land. We took a striker.
2: That's a
1: Balogun from him. What are you talking about?
2: That's fair.
1: What are you talking about? The only reason he's on the team is his mom couldn't get on a plane.
2: I'm just thinking like our song should be the Beatles or Queen or something like that. The Who.
1: Oh, I don't want anything to do with the Beatles. Let them have that. They can have it.
2: What about Queen?
1: I'd rather have
2: Fat Bottom Girls. That would be an awesome
1: I'd rather
2: song.
1: Have Kid Rock than the Beatles. I don't know what to tell you. Texter, Toby Keith, courtesy of the Red, White, and Blue. What's this? Creighton and Diener texting into the show?
2: Okay.
1: No one wants that.
2: Here's the other thing.
1: Come on.
2: The Tom Petty choice was good because you have to understand there's a lot of Ents's in the crowd.
1: Well, and that's the other side of it.
2: Rock?
1: No, they shouldn't. I'm fine with that. Yeah, I got no problem with that.
2: But they'll sing. I think they'll sing Tom Petty. Tom Petty's, like I said, probably sways one way, but is more or less in the middle.
1: Well, when you think of Tom Petty, you don't think of him
2: as one of
1: being a bombastic, divisive political guy.
2: Yeah, exactly.
1: I'm sure somebody will say, he did this, he did that, and I don't know. Anyway, Taxer, if Kentucky doesn't choke in baseball and West Virginia doesn't have that great post-game video, this song probably isn't played at these national games. I think you might be right.
2: That's a fair point.
1: I think you might be right.
2: That's a fair point.
1: Taxer, I want a list of the best punters in college football. That's what I'm talking about. I don't need best numbers, and it's not Adam Rittenberg's fault. He's doing what the machine asks.
2: We love Rittenberg.
1: The machine asks you to do this stuff. Taxer, hey guys, did Rummage run into Matt Jones and Aaron Goldhammer at Norton Commons last night? Well, Rummage is in Florida.
2: Yeah.
1: Right? He's still in Florida. He's in Florida. Okay, that's what I thought.
2: Yes, he is.
1: I thought he was in Florida. So the answer to that is no. Was Matt Jones hooking up like a married woman while the husband watches, or what's going on there?
2: A little upside down pineapple action? Talking about pineapple on pizza. We got it on our doors.
1: Dipping in the sauce is a whole different reference out there. What was he doing out there? I love the Texter. I could give a bleep what Newsom thinks about anything.
2: Ah, cool. Neat. You got us.
1: By the way, breaking news. Alex Ovechkin coming back to the NHL. Enough.
2: Let's go.
1: Nick, it's enough. No one wants to see him anymore.
2: No,
1: it's over.
2: I do. Stop.
1: Enough.
2: You stop that.
1: It's over.
2: I need.
1: Oh, he's got no teeth. He's Russian. Oh,
2: I need Ovechkin.
1: Give me something else.
2: Crosby, LeBron. I need these guys to play forever because they are the last gas.
1: Right, you have 8 seconds. Are you done with that? All right, we got to move on. Thank you. I should have brought it up. That's my fault. All right, let's do this. Give me the Jeff Goodman sound. This is what we needed. We needed somebody to say the thing. And Texter, Miley Cyrus, Party in the USA. Listen, I'm good with that.
2: I'd be okay with that one. Yeah,
1: I'm good with that.
2: I love Miley Cyrus.
1: I did.
2: That was our victory song in college.
1: Me and this is many years ago. Not many years ago. 6, 7, 8 years, something like that. We dropped, me and a buddy dropped our wives off at the Miley Cyrus concert. There's some scenes there.
2: Oh, I can imagine.
1: It's like half and half. It's like, I love your fishnets.
2: Right.
1: I don't love your fishnets. It's very much that. It's like, wow.
2: Yeah, look at you.
1: It's like I don't even have to pay to see that. I mean, usually, you got to get on OnlyFans or something.
2: Huh? Okay, wait.
1: And then the others, it's like, ugh.
2: Was this when she... Is this post or pre-wrecking
1: ball? Those are whale nets, not fish nets.
2: You catch a dolphin in that son of a bitch.
1: I didn't know orcs were in the... We got to move on.
2: Sorry, okay, good.
1: That was men and women, by the way.
2: I'm sure.
1: Go ahead. What were you going to ask before we move on?
2: No, I was just saying...
1: We have Jeff Goodman sound here, Nick.
2: Was that pre-wrecking ball or post-wrecking ball?
1: Oh, no, it was post. It was post. I mean, she was at her... Her powers.
2: Yes. Okay.
1: Yeah. She was at her powers right there.
2: Oh, yeah.
1: All right. Let's throw it to it. Jeff Goodman, Field of 68. They bantered around. Is Louisville Final Four worthy? Can I just add to this sound, given we all know that Goodman says no, it is also very difficult to make the Final Four.
2: Right.
1: So I will say that as a prerequisite. As much as I would like to see the locals make the Final Four, it is very difficult to make the Final Four. So go ahead and take a listen.
0: How much money they spent this year, will they be able to live up to the expectation that comes with that salary cap?
3: Probably not. Probably not. I mean, again, the win was they had the money. I don't know if they put together the perfect roster, but again, what people have to realize with this year's transfer portal was there was like Florey was a top three, five, whatever you want to call him. Some people are like the number one transfer. Well, like this transfer class wasn't incredible. It's good. It was good. There wasn't a lot of separation. I just don't know. To me, Jackson Shellstead's got to be healthy, number one. He's also got to be a guy who shows he can be a little bit of a more of a facilitator than he's been. Now, at Oregon, he needed to be more scorer than facilitator. But his decision-making is questionable on my end. Florey's a guy who can't really score other than on lobs for the most part. Woolley will see if he can make that jump. I think he will. He's a one holdover, too. You have a brand-new team other than Adrian Woolley, And also you have turnover on their staff. Two significant pieces that have been with Pat Kelsey since his success at Charleston are now gone. So I say probably not in terms of, like, the expectations are Final Four with Louisville. I'm not sure they're a Final Four team.
1: Are the expectations Final Four? And, like, I say that not to be an ass. I know they kind of are.
2: But, like you said, it's hard.
1: I mean, Nick, we really haven't had Final Four aspirations around here for a long time. I mean, and I don't, that's not picking on Kenny Payne, who, by the way, Nick wanted him, Sofro, to be around for a third year, just so you know, Sofro. But I.
2: Sofro's mad at me.
1: So yes, they are. I don't know if they are to the extent of other teams. Teams that Rick had, teams that Calipari had. I might be splitting hairs. The world has changed. I'm talking about teams that are more than a decade old now, 12, 13 years old. So I think that's part of it. I would offer the other thing besides it being, of course, very difficult to make the Final Four. And by the way, teams can make the Final Four that we go all year believing they're not worthy to make the Final Four. The last couple Final Fours, we've looked and said, yeah, these are the best teams, or, you know, four of the five or six best teams in the country. Let's go play some basketball. I would offer this as well with that conversation is the turnover on the staff Goodman talks a lot about. I believe that everyone views the turnover on the staff positively. Goodman views it as a negative or potentially a negative.
2: Yeah.
1: Well, who else does that? There's no one here that does that. No. There's no one locally saying that.
2: No.
1: I mean, that's not
2: praised. We need to focus on defense. We bring a defensive guy
1: in. That's been now. That we might be wrong and Goodman might be right. It might be a little mix of both. That we are too easy to cast out the old guys and praise the new guys. And Goodman might be praising the old guys and not the new guys as much. And the answer might be in the middle. And maybe at some point this season coming up that we have the conversation of the staff. I believe Goodman's, his read on that is not the read locally. The read locally is, okay, new staff, not a problem. The other thing I would add here is, you know, when you, I agree with Goodman. It just, I can't, you know, it feels like Louisville's going to be relying on some maturity and some guys to click and do things they have not done in college, right? And if you got, and I hate to go back to Blackwell or Momchilovich, Nick, you're not relying on guys to do something they have not done. Is that fair? And I'm not saying Kentucky. I mean, listen, Kentucky, if they start Usman, they're going to be relying on at least one guy that hasn't done it. Now, Moreno's done it, but Moreno's got to get a lot better. I mean, Moreno's got to take a big step. Wilkins has done it. He's got to take a step up to big boy basketball. Zoom has done it. And then, obviously, Momchilovich has done it. And so, you know, Louisville does have a bunch of guys. You know, they do have a good amount of guys that you're saying, okay, these guys need to take a big – I mean, Carter Knox got to take a big step forward. Phil Garris is going to take a consistent big step forward. Adrian Woolley, a big step forward.
2: Yes.
1: And these aren't the only guys. Gabe Dines being paid enough. He's going to have to play enough and take a step forward. And so obviously that's why I bring it up. So I don't know. I don't think that was a hot take. I think there's only, you know, teams that you would sit here early season, Nick, and say, that's a Final Four team. There's usually not that many of them. Like, there's not 10 of them. There's not 15 of them. There's six. That's about the number. Yeah. Like, that's kind of the number, and each year's a little bit different. But anyway, that's kind of the number. Now, are we ready to do our sound of the week after this?
2: Yep.
1: All right.
2: I think it's going to be fun. We got open. We got our sounds. Right. I think
1: we're
2: it's
1: ready
2: be a
1: to
2: good
1: go.
2: Time.
1: Now, we also need to figure out how we want to do voting on this.
2: Ooh.
1: So I don't know. We can put that up, but you know, you put a poll question up. Not everyone's hearing the segment or hearing the segment live. Obviously,
2: you just go
1: or has heard
2: text
1: all
2: line?
1: The sounds. So
2: just like let the people
1: or me and you decide.
2: Yeah. I kind of like that.
1: I think this week Zachy C wins, so I don't think it's pretty difficult to be honest. So sound of the week, we do it next.
4: The roster is set and off-season workouts are underway. 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
5: It's not as simple as let's play the game.
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5: and I actually liked it because we got a lot of that out of the way, you know, early. But, you know, maybe other fans would have liked to have had it in its more traditional place. I don't know. But maybe I just liked the result. Maybe that was it.
6: Yeah, I think that could be part of it.
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By the way, something I meant to mention there last segment, Donnie Freeman out for the season for St. John's is just a big deal. You know, I mean, listen, you can't, we can talk about this later, Nick, because I want to get into Sound of the Week, but it's not, I mean, it is a Kentucky story. I mean, it's not like, you know, Donnie Freeman would have been

0: Kentucky, and this would have happened at Kentucky. You truly never know. But now that it's happened, and he had a non-contact Achilles injury, St. John's, Rick Pitino put that up yesterday. He's already had surgery on it, so he's going to miss the entire season. And I would imagine he would stay there with St. John's and play basketball, Nick, but we just saw injured players leave Kentucky. So I don't know. I mean, there's a chance he never plays at St. John's. I mean, I don't think that's off the table whatsoever. And then, you know, I'm not gloating. I saw some Kentucky people kind of get to the edge of being like, bro, you don't need to have this take. But it is a conversation just because, you know, Kentucky fans thought they had him.
1: Yeah. That was the first major whiff.
0: And I hate saying this, but Mark Pope has had, you know, using this as an excuse or not, Mark Pope has had injury issues through 2 years in Lexington. I mean, that is obvious. It is one of the main storylines, and it's not an excuse.
1: He's still
0: on the hot seat about it. So, I mean, it's not like it's just being written off and no one's paying attention to it. But, Nick, can you imagine that being one of the main narratives and Donnie Freeman being injured in June, July? Right? I would dare say with Nick, like the Nick Curran, are they snake bit?
1: Yeah.
0: I would almost bring that up if that would have happened.
1: Yeah.
0: If that were the story that we were talking about yesterday and today about Donnie Freeman, how could you view it any other way?
1: Yeah.
0: Honestly.
2: Is it crazy to think that if they get Donnie Freeman too, they don't get Momcilovic, maybe?
0: Well, I think, or somebody else. Yeah.
2: Donnie Freeman is one of their crown jewel pieces.
0: Yeah.
2: And he's out.
0: Yeah.
2: And then it's almost the exact same thing as it was last year.
0: And it's one of those things where it's not, I mean, he would have to go overseas and maybe Kusturic is starting to offer him more money or somebody else overseas. But a guy averaging 6-7 a point, you know, points overseas is not a guy who, he's probably an all first, second team, all Big East guy, Donnie Freeman, I would imagine.
1: Yeah. Yeah.
0: I would imagine that's what he was going to be for Rick Pitino. I mean, look what Rick Pitino had in Bryce Hopkins and everybody else. So, anyway. All right. Sound of the week, Nick. We'll do it every single Friday. Today is our Friday. No local shows tomorrow for July 4th and the big weekend, the long weekend. So let's get this baby popping. Let's go.
3: Sound of the week. Sound of the week.
0: I knew it.
3: Sound of the week. Sound of the week.
4: Yay. It's time for the sound of the week on the take.
0: Is that Lieberman?
1: It is.
5: Wow.
0: Poor Lieberman, before he moved to Florida, you made him do
1: that.
0: It was
1: his last day here.
0: You made him do that crap.
1: I need your voice. I need your voice. Get over here. Get over here.
0: Pretty good. Oh man, that's good. I like that. All right, so how do you want to do this? We're gonna have like usually at least three, but probably four or five, depending on the week.
1: Yeah.
0: Okay, so we have five this week.
1: We have five this week.
0: So do you want to intro these? What are the five that we have?
1: I mean, it's one of those things. I have to play this one first, right? I mean,
0: you want to start with Zach E.C.
1: We got to start with Zach E.C. Well, actually, you know what? We're going to start with Zach.
0: The first
1: I'm sorry, Zach.
0: The first entrance to Sound of the Week goes all the way back to Monday. All the way back to Monday. Zach E.C. putting a scammer on the phone as Mark Blankenbaker is eulogizing the great Kenny Klein. Here's what it sounded like on Monday.
6: With that, what was that, Zach E.C.?
7: We had a woman named Haiti on the line.
6: Okay, Katie?
7: Yeah, Haiti.
6: Okay, all right, let's bring her on in. Hey, welcome into the Diener Show.
8: Hello?
6: Hello, are you there? Yeah, welcome into the Diener Show.
8: Oh, hello, sir. Good morning. This is Haiti, sir, from Merchant Service Center. Is this the business owner?
6: Yeah, I appreciate you calling. We're going to let you go. Zach!
7: She's like, I want to speak with Blake. She got me.
6: She said she wanted to speak to Mark Blankenbaker.
7: She did. The
6: customer service representative said that she wanted to talk.
7: It sounded like it. I couldn't tell.
6: I don't know what to do with that, Zach.
7: You're welcome, Tanner.
6: I don't know what to do with that.
0: Oh, oh man. Texter, it's about time you guys took the no, they're doing the mixtape on Cerebral.
2: No, we're not doing
0: Sound of the Week.
2: No, we're doing Sound of the Week.
0: We're playing a couple sounds. They can do whatever they want to do. No.
2: This is the best of the best. This is, in our opinion, the best of the best. They have the quantity. I think, dare I say, we have the quality.
0: All right. So, I mean, Zach's going to win. Again, Nikki didn't cut the beginning of that. The eulogy.
2: I should have kept that. Yeah.
0: I don't know what your problem is.
2: Come on. You're against that.
0: Well, you're against that sound. And I don't know why.
2: It makes it more painful. But, yeah, I don't know. Yeah.
0: But that's not your job.
2: Should just cut the painful.
0: That's not your job.
2: I should just cut the painful.
0: Right?
2: I should.
0: All right, so Zachy C.
2: And then that.
0: That's number one. Zachy C. Caller Haiti on the Diener Show while Blank was eulogizing Kenny Klein. That's entrant number one.
2: And then that elicited this response from Blank and Baker on Tuesday.
0: Oh, boy.
5: I was trying to give a heartfelt moment on the air about somebody that's not on that cut. But we're supposed to care about his feelings when he screws up and then lies about it. He couldn't care less that I was talking about Kenny Klein. I think somebody could come into this studio right now, slit my throat. I don't think he would even stop talking about Julian Sand or Jeremiah Smith. I don't think he would even hesitate, pick up the phone, call 911, or say, hey, Mark just got beheaded live on the air. I think he's just going to keep going. He's got the eyes of Michael Meyer in Halloween. He does not care. His mic time or nobody's time. To hell with the callers. To hell with the show. Oh, you're on the radio show? I got to take a leak. Who cares? I got to go get a moment on the podcast that I got to think about. I got to go get that on tape right now. To hell with you, Andy. To hell with you, Blake. To hell with you, Dieter. I'm going to lock the door. The governor's on the line. To hell with him.
9: Blank's laying there on fire.
10: That is just a wow. Piss,
9: and he went for the tree inside of Blank.
0: That's a great addition.
10: Excellence. Oh, that was excellence.
5: So it's time. So you can lie on the radio. You can do it. It's a choice. Lying on the radio is a choice with all of your coworkers, and you know where you work. This is ESPN Louisville. If you make a mistake, we are gonna. We're going to ride that until the cows come home. We're going to do it, and our listeners will, and that's what happens.
10: Blaney will, too.
5: You can choose.
10: How many Billy Reed clips have we played?
5: Oh, God. He'll wear it out, but that's what happens. Turnabout's fair play.
0: He'll wear it out.
5: If I lie on the radio, hit me with it. Spank me. Bend me over your knee and start whacking.
2: What a dismount.
0: Really?
2: It's an amazing dismount.
0: He did just keep going, didn't he?
2: He did.
0: Every time he reloaded, you thought he didn't have another line.
2: Yeah, he
0: says, bend me over your knee and start whacking. And it's like, that's a great line.
2: Crane was quietly the star of that.
0: And Crane, the peeing on. We had Diener. Yeah, a little Diener moan in the background.
2: All of that was just enough to refuel Blank. Blank was going crazy. He shot his clip. Then while he was reloading, those guys came
0: in. They did enough to keep it going.
2: And then he...
0: They lubricated...
2: Exactly.
0: Blank up so he could continue.
2: Exactly. That's exactly it.
0: All right, what's number three?
2: All right, this also happened on Tuesday during the crossover with Streeps.
0: All right, well, hang on. We need to...
2: It was I didn't react to this.
0: I heard it. Did you hear it at the moment? I did.
2: I did not. It did not register with me.
0: It did not register with you.
2: It did not register with me.
0: We were talking about Sofro's podcast with Anna on Sunday nights.
2: Exactly.
0: And Anna was off of the podcast on Sunday.
2: So,
0: and our good friend Corey Bosmer was in, and we were just having fun with, if you want to see Anna. Instead, you get, another,
2: another hairy lad.
0: You get another goon.
2: Yeah.
0: Another hairy lad. You get another goon.
2: Another goon.
0: And
2: as opposed to,
0: I don't know if Shreeble knows he said this. We were having fun with Corey Bosmer for people that were dialed in on Sunday night. They thought, who the hell is this?
5: Yeah, where's Anna?
0: Where's Anna?
5: She's let herself go.
0: Who's this hairy South End guy?
5: Yeah.
0: I don't need more Pat Kelsey talk. What are we doing here?
5: Two fat guys with beards? where's the smoke show?
2: I did not catch it.
0: You didn't catch it live?
2: No, I didn't even think of that. I did not. I, I, I,
1: when you brought this up to me yesterday, I knew exactly what you were talking about, but it did not register.
0: So you went back and cut that, and that's the first time you heard it.
1: No, I mean, I remember him saying it.
0: Oh, okay.
1: But it didn't click. It did not click.
0: I was horrified for Strebel when he said it.

0: It's like a great player. He just happened to be during the era of the Seattle Seahawks.
1: Yeah. They won the Super Bowl last year, but other years they would not win the Super Bowl.
0: Yeah, right. Yeah.
1: And that's an unfair thing to say.
0: Yeah.
1: But it's reality. Yeah. All right, what's number four?
0: All right, number four, we go back to our boy Zach. This was yesterday.
1: Oh, this is Zach not listening. I am including him in the conversation to give his gas baggery takes out there. And he, I'm interested how you cut this one, because basically we were talking about Momchilovich,
0: right?
1: And then we pivoted to ping pong guy.
0: Yeah.
1: Do you know someone in your life who's good at ping pong or pool
0: or darts or something?
1: Or darts. And we talked for 5 minutes about that, and then went to Zachy C, and he didn't hear any of the conversation. And then darts, he was great at darts as well.
2: So he was a man cave all star.
1: He was all three.
2: Yeah. Oh wow. I mean,
1: if you had to rank him, what ranking are you putting him in?
2: Oh, for me personally?
1: For you. What? To me, it's easy.
2: I would probably say pool first,
1: pool's
2: ping
1: gotta,
2: pong
1: pool's,
2: second.
1: Pool's got to be first.
2: And then about 3 kilometers.
1: Not even
2: and
1: close.
2: Then darts. I am terrible at darts.
1: Zachy's. No, I'm saying if you could be good at them.
2: Oh, yeah, no.
1: Is that the order you would go in?
2: Yeah.
1: Pool, ping pong, darts? It has to be.
2: Probably.
1: Zachy, what do you think?
2: Yeah, probably. Yeah.
3: I would not be surprised. I think we're going to see Kentucky post games next year where people are complaining about him shooting too much or complaining about his team shooting too much, especially if they don't go down. I mean, that's going to happen.
1: Well, Zach, I don't want your opinion on that. I want the pool guy opinion.
3: Oh, the pool guy. I am a pool guy, but I don't know enough about the pool guy.
2: I'm so sweaty right now.
1: What do we do? What do you want me to do? What do you want me to do? Just unbelievable not listening there.
0: The pool guy also, I'm fairly certain he thought we were talking about a swimming pool.
1: Yeah, like a sexy pool guy.
0: Yeah, a sexy pool guy.
1: Like some lonely housewife hooks up with the pool guy. That's what's going through his mind.
0: Yes.
1: Zach, if Zach's not going to be able to listen, he has to be able to BS better. You would agree with that, right?
0: Or just say, what was the question? I'm sorry. I was talking to an intern.
1: All right, well, what's number five here? I forgot what number five
0: number is. Number five, it's a collection of all of us.
1: Oh, no.
0: Giving a little bit of love to one Jody Demling.
4: You know, Jody is kind of, he's one of my go-tos because, you know Jody's got good information. And typically when Jody says it, it's... You know, he's not always first, but he's right, typically, right?
5: Jody's been in that game a long time, the message board game, the recruiting game.
6: Jody already is, I think, a commodity in that department, and the fact that you're bringing over, I mean, I'm not trying to ruffle any feathers, but you can't argue that he's not a top three blogger for
7: UofL. You didn't step on that, Zach.
1: He didn't even give him top blogger.
8: Actually the true insider that has the connections, you know, to the people, the administration and whatnot. So, you know, I've always been a member of his site. So, yeah, I guess kind of got to switch around if you want the inside info.
4: So anyways, Jody announced he's taking over. So I immediately, I'll be honest with you, my mind immediately goes to, I'm like, okay, well, then I'm just going to switch over and I'll be an on-three guy, right? I mean, like, I'm not an on-three guy, but... I mean, Jody's got the goods.
1: You know what I miss? I miss Rummage. Rummage still delivers it better than anybody.
0: He does.
1: It's the combination of his voice, his inflection,
0: yes,
1: his certainty.
0: He has good dismounts, too.
1: I don't know what dismounts sound good. I don't know what it is.
0: Yeah.
1: I don't know what it is, so... I don't know how we're voting for this. What order would you put him in, Nick?
0: That was a team suckle. There.
1: I mean, that is.
0: That was pretty good.
1: It's very good.
0: It's pretty solid. And I'd like to think I contributed to that one.
1: Crane was pretty good on that one.
0: That's what I'm saying.
1: Crane was pretty good on that.
0: I think all of us were. I think all of us played a part in that. Like, some of us were the stars, but everyone contributed. Everyone contributed. That was the New York Knicks in the finals, baby.
1: Yeah, there you go.
0: Like Rummage might have been Brunson, but Creighton and I were Josh Hart.
1: And that's good enough. Josh Hart can win a champ. So obviously number one is Zachy C. Haiti. We believe, right?
0: Yeah, the telemarketer.
1: Do we have a consensus?
0: That's got to be.
1: Zachy C. will get a V-Show prize pack after the show. Hope you like bobbleheads from 2014, buddy.
0: And maybe some coupons. And maybe
1: coupons.

0: to a haircut that no longer is good.
1: And a Joella's chicken sandwich.
0: Yeah,
1: oh, wait, no, we're out of those.
0: Yeah, we're out of those. Yeah, Louis did not get his today. We may get into that at some point. All right, what's number two? I kind of like
1: the suckle. I got to be honest.
0: I think Cerebral's number two.
2: Really?
0: I don't know what it does. It does something to me.
1: Just because I think it was the buildup to it.
0: Yeah, he's probably not number two. What's last on the list?
1: Last, it's so funny. But the pool one.
0: Zach, you see not listening is number five?
1: Yeah.
0: Yeah, I think I'm with you. I'm with you.
1: If I were to
0: and then
1: rank these.
0: Blank response number four?
1: Yes.
0: Okay,
1: yes.
0: Blank response number four. So we are down to, is Strebel second or third? And then where does the Jody montage go? I'm fine if we say Jody's two, Strebel's three.
1: Yeah.
0: Is that good?
1: I'm good with that.
0: Is that our consensus on the show?
1: That.
0: Is everyone good with that?
1: So Zach was first and fifth.
0: How about that?
1: I think that was a solid first week.
0: So we're going to have to figure out how we spice that up. I don't know how to get the audience involved.
1: I was going to say we could do a poll.
0: But then you got to hear the sound.
1: Exactly,
0: and not everyone on Twitter is going to have heard
1: exactly,
0: the sound.
1: Exactly. Exactly.
0: I mean,
1: you know
0: that's going to be the case.
1: Yeah. Maybe we just have people text in a number.
0: Yeah, you can do that. 437-968.
1: One,
0: so there
1: two,
0: you
1: three,
0: go.
1: Four, yeah. That was good. I think
0: that's very
1: it was
0: good.
1: A solid sound.
0: I'm not sure it gets any better than that, to be quite honest.
1: We set the bar pretty high.
0: I don't know what we like do next. Next week, the guys are going to have to give us something.
1: I'm sure.
0: I mean, they're not going to be able to live up to that.
1: Well, okay. This is how I kind of picture it going every week. There'll be Strebel vetoing or getting mad at a caller.
0: Well, Strebel's off next week.
1: Oh.
0: We're not going to have Strebel next week.
1: Well, that could open. That opens up possibilities.
0: I would say that, yeah. Yeah, just because he's not going to be on it doesn't mean others won't.
1: Right.
0: You're exactly right.
1: But every week, I'm thinking the staples will be spicy Strebel, pretentious blank. One of the producers will do something. Whether it be Zach,
0: somebody will do
1: myself,
0: right.
1: I can somebody play something
0: will do,
1: wrong.
0: Somebody will do something.
1: Tanner.
0: Right.
1: We need some ears on Spencer. See if Spencer messes up. Creighton will do something goofy. One of us will be on it. And then the fourth one's the wild card. That's the one I don't know.
0: Could be anybody.
1: It could be Rummage. It could be you.
0: It could be anybody.
1: Drew.
0: Yeah.
1: It could be... That's the wild card. The wild card is going to be the fourth one.
0: Taxer, I disagree with you guys. The second Zachy C not listening was underrated, in my opinion. It was.
1: It was, but it was
0: very good.
1: But it had to play second fiddle to an all-timer.
0: But it was Sam Darnold.
1: Yeah.
0: It was Sam Darnold.
1: Yes.
0: That's what it was.
1: Good, but
0: it's up against Brady.
1: Yeah, exactly.
0: Zachy C and caller Haiti, that's Brady.
1: That's Brady, yes.
0: Right?
1: Yeah, that's a
0: good analogy.
1: You start
0: talking about Strebel sound. That's Manning. You're starting Joe Montana. Right, that's what some of that is. Now, what do you want to do here? Let's go. I tell you what. Let's go a couple more minutes. I know we're way late. Nick, you want to do a summer radio question of the day?
1: Yes. Okay.
0: Do you want to do it now, and then we'll do a hell yeah, hell not. We got to get to Stephen A. Smith thinking the Lakers have too many white guys.
1: That's fantastic. All right, my nonsense question: what is your favorite firework? You know, is it one of the ones that goes in the air? Is it a peony, a chrysanthemum, a dahlia?
0: I wouldn't even know.
1: Fish,
0: I don't
1: ghost,
0: know what those
1: strobe,
0: are.
1: Comet, willow, palm. Like, what is one of those? Is it Roman candles? Is it M80s? Is it snakes and sparklers? Is it fountains that go on the ground? What or is it the little tanks you light off? What's your favorite firework? Number one. Number two, what are the greatest moments in U.S. sports history, meaning international competition, World Cups, Olympics, things. I mean, I can't really think of anything else besides those two.
0: Yeah,
1: but you know what I mean.
0: I mean, there's a bunch of Olympics. Yeah, I think that's it. I mean, I think you had one with Team USA hockey.
1: Team USA winning
0: Did you
1: the gold.
0: Not? I mean, some of the
1: obviously the 1980 upset.
0: Yeah, and then I think
1: the
0: you know, I mean, summer wise, anything in swimming, all the Michael Phelps stuff when he won all those medals in the relay where they won by like the fraction of a fraction of a fraction. I mean, to me that you know, and to me that was one of the great moments. And I know it was a relay, and I won't say just a relay. And it was a relay, so I would have all the Michael Phelps stuff.
1: Dream Team, Redeem Team.
0: Yeah, I mean, I think Dream Team is at the very top.
1: The artist formerly known as Bruce Jenner. Like, seriously, winning the decathlon? I mean,
0: yeah,
1: I'm
0: sure you bring that up. Yeah, there you go.
1: Well, you know, that seriously, that was a great moment. He was on the Wheaties box.
0: Wheaties, not weenies, would have been probably a whole different meaning.
1: I should have enunciated a little better there. Seriously, though.
0: I would go. Yeah, but here's the thing. You're going to get mad at me if I don't go with the hockey.
1: No, I'm not. There's other good ones.
0: So Miracle on Ice, original Dream Team, and then I think then you can talk about the hockey these past Olympics.
1: I'm cool with that.
0: You could put that more in the 3-4 ish range.
1: Yeah.
0: Is that okay with that?
1: I'm good with those.
0: If I put it 4, I don't know what I would put as third. Maybe all the Phelps stuff.
1: Yeah, I was going to say Phelps
0: probably would go there.
1: Don't forget gymnastics. There's been some amazing gymnastics moments.
0: I know. Figure skating moments. I know. You're right. But I am going to forget those because I don't know those off the top
1: of
0: my head.
1: Right.
0: Because I'm a big, ugly American and I know what I know. And I'm not learning anything else. So that's where I'm at. So I would go Miracle. I mean, just where we are. Miracle on Ice. Dream Team for what it meant. Okay, we just crushed everybody. Obviously, the landscape has changed. And then I would go probably Michael Phelps, and especially that relay, which was so awesome. And then maybe this past year with hockey. And
1: that's that list.
0: I know I'm leaving out a bunch, but let's go with that.
1: Yeah, I'm good with that list.
0: All right.
1: I'm good with that list.
0: All right, good deal. All right, 4-3-7-9-6-8.
1: Wait, what's your favorite firework, though?
0: You listed things that I don't know.
1: Describe it to me, and I'll tell you what it is.
0: I'm anti-firework.
1: Oh.
0: You're going to hate me.
1: Oh, come on.
0: I am terrified of losing a hand. I don't mind admitting it. I'm not dealing with them. I'm not doing it. I'm unmoved on this.
1: Let me go back.
0: I like them. If I went out there, Nick, and you and Jamie were shooting them off, I'd watch them. No problem. I'm not lighting them.
1: That's fair.
0: I mean, these things are made in Malaysia by 3-year-olds. I'm not doing it. I don't trust them. It's not that they're expensive. It has nothing to do with that. It's that I don't trust, like my shoes are made in Malaysia.
1: Right.
0: The tread comes off, not that big of a deal. Those are made in Malaysia. The 3-year-old messes up one thing, you lose a hand. Not going to do it.
1: It's a fair point. The 1 year Jamie and I really went all, the first year we went all out. But by going all out, you also have to have a modicum of safety. We, instead of putting it on level ground, we put it, glued it, caulking gun and everything.
0: Mm-hmm.
1: Caulked it to some, like, sheet metal, to some plywood. So it was on a level playing field. We pre-fused it, so we didn't have to go near it. The very first year we did this, it was arguably the safest firework procedure that we had ever done in our lives.
0: Right.
1: It immediately tipped over and set a picnic table on fire.
0: Oh, exactly. There you go.
1: Immediately.
0: Yeah, I just...
1: And we were doing safety precautions. Like, we had everyone the right distance further away. We had pre-fused it. We put it on a stable ground with reinforcements. Still tipped over. Set a picnic table on fire.
0: Levitard and them used to play this drop. It's so funny. And there's no way... I've looked for it, so I don't... You're not going to be able to find it. I've looked for this, okay? Other July 4th, I've looked for this. When Jason Pierre-Paul
1: JPP, yeah.
0: blew his hand up
1: yeah.
0: on a firework
1: Lost
0: accident.
1: Lost two fingers,
0: okay?
1: Yeah.
0: One of the things he and his agent, I think his agent was Rosenhaus, if I'm not mistaken. Maybe he changed. I thought this was bad advice, was he would not let anyone from the Giants come see him. I mean, obviously they know he's injured, but he wouldn't let, like, they have former players, you know, John Starks is with the Knicks and he's like a liaison.
1: Yeah.
0: Some BS job. And the Giants had that with a guy named Jesse Armstead, who was a great linebacker for the Giants when I was growing up. Not a Hall of Fame player, but a very good player, a player who always played there and everything else. And they wouldn't even let, him go see him. Like, it's not like they were going to be his hand was wrapped. It's not like they're going to count the fingers. But in one of these Sports Center updates that ESPN National did, the tag, it talked about JPP, and the ending of the Sports Center was, and the Giants don't even know how many fingers he has. more rich eyes than next. Like, that sort of thing. And it's really pretty funny.
1: Oh, God.
0: I went a couple years ago and looked everywhere for that because I wanted to play it because it is kind of funny, even though it's not funny. I grew up with fireworks, and there is a couple years ago, and I'm blanking. It wasn't the Seahawks winning the Super Bowl. Oh man, who was it? I don't think it was OKC a couple years ago winning either. Who won baseball last year? The Dodgers? It may have been the Dodgers. Seen it. Have you seen the guy that blew his hand off?
1: I didn't see him blow his hand off, but I saw some of the street fireworks, and that was...
0: Oh, this guy blew his hand. Like, there is clear video of a guy blowing his hand off. His reaction, him being excited, we won.
1: Right.
0: Lighting the firework, it malfunctioning because, again, the 2.5-year-old in Malaysia didn't get it right, and it blowing up, and him looking at his withered hand.
1: Oh, God. I mean,
0: and again, I know that doesn't happen. I know, Nick, you've done this for years, you know, and you know, millions of people do this. So it's like not flying. It's a little bit like I'm not going to fly because there was a plane wreck. When you think of all the different planes that are taking off around the world that land safely, but someone might be scared because a plane goes down. Like, I don't know. We grew up TWA. Remember when that happened?
1: Sort
0: of thing. And you'd be very scared about that. I know there's a little bit of that. That this is happening all over the country, and there, you know, millions and millions and millions and millions of fireworks going off. There's no issue, but you hear about the five guys that may blow their hand up, and sometimes it's user error as well, right? It's not always them malfunctioning. I can't do it, man. No, I can't do it.
1: There was actually I watched a documentary on fireworks, and I love fireworks. And all you guys that are lighting fireworks this weekend, just be safe because they are dangerous. Have fun, but be safe. But I watched a documentary on fireworks, and they said, if you think the fireworks are dangerous now, like the fireworks in the 1800s were insane.
0: No, God.
1: So much so, so much so that in the 100 years after the revolution, more Americans had killed themselves using fireworks than actually died in the revolution, according to this documentary.
0: Okay.
1: Like that, like that's how unsafe they really are.
0: All right, I don't know if I'm supposed to believe that or not, but there you go.
1: I remember, I was like, "Geez, really?" There were more casualties, people celebrating than there were people who actually fought.
0: All right, so technically that's a long hour one. So there you go. We'll take a break. We'll come back. What did Stephen A. Smith say? Let's jump into the deep end. We'll do it next.
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8: There's been a blank space in the Michigan trophy case will write their name, Michigan, the 2026 men's basketball national champion.
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13: So you're going to tell me that you don't have no black cats, no Roman candles or screaming memes?
14: No.
13: Oh, come on, man. You don't got no lady fingers, buzz buttles, snicker bombs, church burners, finger blasters, gut busters, zippity-doo-dahs, or crap flappers?
14: No, I don't.
13: You're going to stand there owning a fireworks stand and tell me you don't have no whistling bungholes, no spleen splitters, whisker biscuits, honky lighters, hoosker doos, hoosker don'ts, cherry bombs, nips of dazers, with or without the scooter stick, or one single whistling kitty chaser?
14: No. Because snakes and sparklers are the only ones I like.
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15: 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Andy Sweeney, Nick Valvano. It's The Take on ESPN 680. 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We'll do that. Appreciate Whiskey Thief presenting that here. 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Excuse me. Crushing Diet Coke like Nick. I'm burping all over the microphone. By the way, Nick stopped his fast. You're good to go.
16: I'm good, yeah.
15: What did you have? Bone broth?
16: Bone broth and watermelon, yeah.
15: Oh, then, so what have you had since then? Anything?
16: Then I had, they said wait like an hour and have some protein. So I had some hard-boiled eggs.
15: Who's they? AI on Google.com?
16: Exactly.
15: You had hard-boiled eggs?
16: Hard-boiled eggs.
15: Bone broth?
16: Bone broth, watermelon.
15: Watermelon?
16: And then I waited a little while and I had a little bit of sushi. I had a sushi roll. It was half-price sushi. And so, and then I didn't have.
15: That'll be good for the stomach.
16: Yeah, right.
15: Half price sushi. Yeah, it came from the gas station. It's good to go. That'll get you an empty stomach. That's what an empty stomach needs, is half price.
16: I had to prime the
15: sushi
16: pump.
15: With bone broth.
16: With bone broth.
15: So, Jeanette, you guys just had bone broth? Oh, I don't know if we have any bone broth.
16: No, she actually ordered some for me.
15: Okay.
16: I didn't even ask
15: what, like
16: for
15: Amazon
16: it.
15: Or something?
16: Yeah, yeah. She was like, yeah, she's been, okay.
15: Not to
16: be gross, but there's evidently like that flu bug that maybe got Creighton over the weekend.
15: Yeah, well.
16: Did you see that story from
15: you mean
16: the
15: casino?
16: York Post?
15: Yeah, I saw the story where it's explosive diarrhea is taking over the country.
16: Yeah, so.
15: Yeah, well, Crane's was maybe that. It was also maybe the casino flu.
16: It could have been the casino flu. It could have been a casino flu.
15: I'm not
16: flu.
15: Exactly sure.
16: The old blackjack influenza, you know, one of those things.
15: But you think she had that?
16: Well, she just had a stomach bug, and so she stumbled on this bone broth, and then when I told her I needed some bone broth, she was like, I got you.
15: So boy, that house is going to, your house is going to stink. You doing what you just did? You mixing sushi, bone broth, and watermelon? Oh, my God.
16: And then,
15: you know, ever since the couple of days that Nick's been on the cleanse, the bathroom around here has been a lot less stinky.
16: Oh, well,
15: I gotta be honest.
16: There's been no ammo. I've had nothing to put in it.
15: I mean, it's pretty good. I don't know what's going on. Anyway, we apologize to Whiskey Thief. 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So appreciate them being part of the show. Nikki DeBoot, let's see. A couple things I want to do here. One being the Stephen A. Smith.
16: Oh, my. It's good.
15: I just.
16: It's good.
15: There are things.
16: It was so good, I thought maybe we should have put it in Sound of the Week. That's how good it is.
15: Well, it's very predictable. So yesterday, you know, the Lakers have Luka signed to a big deal. And then, oh, goodness, I'm blanking. Oh, my goodness. I'm blanking on the... this is killing me.
16: Kessler? No.
15: Well, him, hang on. This is bothering me to my core. Oh, the very good player that they just had. Oh, my goodness. Austin Reeves. Austin Reeves.
16: Thank you. Yes.
15: Austin Reeves.
16: I was going to say, it's Kessler.
15: Who's a very good player.
16: And...
15: Austin Reeves. And then they go and they got Walker Kessler, who I don't think much of. But regardless, Walker Kessler is there. And then I need to go look at the other guys because there is a chance that their entire starting lineup are white guys, which is just hilarious.
16: It's amazing.
15: It's hilarious on every level. And it's also even better knowing what takes it would elicit.
16: Oh, God.
15: And Stephen A. Smith, you know, had to get up and run to the finish line to get his take out there as quick as possible on what are the Lakers doing with all the white guys.
17: Where the hell the Los Angeles Lakers think they go on with a bunch of white dudes? Your three top players are white dudes? Really? This ain't golf. This ain't baseball. Hell, it ain't even soccer. What y'all think this is? Basketball. In NBA history, when have you seen your three most prominent players on a basketball team all be white? And that takes you to the promised land. Somebody got to say it, so I'm saying it. This is basketball. I'm not complaining. I'm simply making the point. The Los Angeles Lakers, you ain't going anywhere being led by three white dudes in today's generation of basketball. I'm letting you know right now, it ain't happening. And Luka's a bad brother. And Austin Reeves is no scrub. And they both have earned what they have earned. And then with LeBron James or some other brothers, I get. But those two and Walker Kessler, you ain't scaring anybody with that. And Rob Pelinka has done made this white dude central. No wonder LeBron James walked out.
15: No!
16: Oh!
15: I think his take was good and funny until the end. Until the end.
16: He had to twist the knife.
15: He clubbed us over the head with that. Now, I think the best one, except Showtime Lakers, everyone's doing the Snowtime Lakers. That's very good.
16: That is awesome.
15: The other one, I meant to send this to you. It's a guy on TikTok, but there's some cursing, obviously. The Live, Laugh, Lakers. To me, that's the best one I've seen.
18: That's outstanding.
15: To me, that's the most creative one.
18: Oh, that's good.
15: I told Nikki, I was like, never are we putting one of those signs. And I don't want to be, I don't want to offend people because I bet the majority of people listening to us, you know, like the kitchen, like mom's kitchen, it has like a saying on it.
18: Yeah.
15: I despise those things. I just, Nick, and I know, I bet 80% of our audience has those in their home.
18: Oh, yeah, yeah.
15: 80%.
18: We got a couple. It's funny you mentioned that.
15: Oh, I hate it.
18: Because Jamie's with you. He hates those things.
15: Does he really?
18: And he hates them.
15: Good.
18: And his wife loves shelves. She has a couple of them up.
15: But every time
18: he's like, son of a...
15: I'm surprised you have any of them.
18: He hates those.
15: That surprises
18: so
15: me.
18: So much so that every year for Christmas or Hanukkah, my girlfriend gives Jamie... like a little gather sign.
15: Oh, that's great.
18: Or something like that. She trolls him and gives him some sort of live, laugh, love and just pisses Jamie off.
15: Live, laugh, Lakers is as good
18: as
15: it gets.
18: That's great. That's great.
15: That's what the internet, that's what Twitter's for. That's as good as it gets. I'm serious. I don't know if you get any better.
18: That's it. That's internet undefeated type thing.
15: Now, here's the thing. I don't know if Clay Travis is too worried about Team USA soccer. No one's doing the what if it were opposite? What if a white guy said it about black guys? And it's the easy take.
18: Zach hit me with that this morning.
15: Yeah, but that's, again, it's the low-hanging fruit. I'm surprised no one nationally, though, has made it a big deal. We've all just let Stephen A. Smith say it.
18: Right.
15: And I'm surprised by that. And if someone, I'm sure people have said it, but I'm talking
18: a talking head.
15: I'm talking a big-time talking head, or quite frankly, Nick, a big-time politician.
18: Mm.
15: Someone who would move the needle to where it's like you kind of have to talk about it. Hasn't given that take of, can you imagine if a white guy said they have too many black players on their team? 267-9680. Nobody. No one's went there. Blankenbaker was scared to bring this story up.
18: Why?
15: I don't know.
18: It's
15: Thursday. It's this Friday. Don't get fired on a Friday.
18: That's what we all say. That's fair, I guess. But this is so lame. But during that sound, I was so hot. I was so happy that hockey didn't get mentioned because hockey's actually been trying to become more diverse. And he put it in there. Well, it's a limited success.
15: Is it?
18: But it's trying.
15: When you started zero.
18: Yeah, exactly.
15: Anything is better than zero.
18: The only way to go is up.
15: Yeah, hey, we tripled our the minorities in hockey. How about that? We started at zero.
18: We have three now.
15: Lebertard always made fun of. That was always what they do with Skip Bayless at Fox Sports. They're like, the fastest growing show in America. It's like, well, you started at zero. So if you added 25,000 people.
18: Yeah, right.
15: You started at zero.
18: That's a good point.
15: Where are the Warriors? Where's Clay Travis? Where's Jason Whitlock?
18: Where is Dokic?
15: Where is, you know what? That's a great point. Where's Dokic? Where is he?
18: The Avengers need to assemble.
15: They don't care that much about soccer.
18: That's what I'm saying.
15: They're not worried about Team USA.
18: Well, they're rallying around the red card. They're trying to get Trump to reverse Uno.
15: If Trump gets involved in that, my man Balgum's done. Okay. Next time we see him play soccer, he'll be next to Harry Kane. I don't want nothing to do with Trump getting involved with that. Let's take our one game suspension. If we win, we move on. We give the middle finger to Belgium. If we lose, we say we were robbed and we blame the refs. That's what Americans do.
18: That'll be our pivot.
15: That's what America does.
18: We have our built-in pivot.
15: Oh, man.
18: What's more disappointing? I don't know if disappointing is the right word. Maybe you could tell me a better one. But is it more disappointing that Alexi Lalas didn't come out and say, that's a red card, shut up, deal with it? Or that Clay Travis hasn't roasted Stephen A. About the white guys?
15: No, it's the Stephen A. stuff. It's been out there now for 24 hours. It's a layup. It's a layup for both sides.
18: Bell tie fastball.
15: You have white players. Stephen A. does his thing.
18: Right.
15: And then the response.
18: Exactly.
15: It's the easiest.
18: It's the cycle.
15: That's exactly what it is. We are used to the cycle of these things, and we don't have any of them.
18: Is Clay Travis breaking the cycle?
15: There's a fairly good chance they're four out of five white guys.
18: So they're Duke.
15: T- Tanner texts us and says he thinks Whitlock would be the one to call out Stephen A. I actually agree with him.
18: Yeah, that's a good point.
15: But I agree with that. And he hasn't, at least until, you know, until we went on the air. I have not seen it. But I'm with Nick. I think you're waiting on some of the big time Avengers, and you're waiting specifically on Clay and Dan.
18: Yes.
15: And I'm with you on Whitlock, but I don't, no offense, I don't want Whitlock. Yeah. Him and Stephen A hate each other.
18: Yeah, right. So
15: you know, I don't want that. I need our main, and I don't know who else would be on that list of Avengers. Those are the two that I need.
18: I mean, at that point, I think then you start going to the political sphere. A politician flying in.
15: Yeah, and I don't have anything to do with that. All right, quickly before we take a break and we get hell yeah, hell nah. I found this to be interesting. I don't know if anyone cares. Just a quick sports thing. So Mitch Barnhart, it was his last day, what was that, 2 days ago? And it was the farewells and everything else. And for the most part, you know, I think everyone has said their piece on Mitch Barnhart and everything else. Nick, I don't know if you saw this. A Lexington Herald leader, you know, John Hale has been kind of the guy that's been all over these stories for them when it comes to Jay Batt taking over there in Lexington. It's been a lot of John Hale has been the one writing this. I don't know. I'm asking this because I don't know the answer. I don't know if this is a big deal. To me, it doesn't raise an eyebrow, but it's more of just, I want the information and I want to know. And especially, you hit August 1st. You know, you are like full-fledged football. And on top of it, you know, we're in the new fiscal year, and Jay Batt has been hired. Like, I want to go. Let's go. It's like, you know, you make a new hire. It's like, well, I don't want to wait a month to see you. Let's go. Let's get this baby cooking. UK right now has no date on Jay Batt when he's going to be starting as athletic director. And in fact, he is still technically employed and has not resigned at Michigan State. And the thought behind this is, and I don't know if the sides could just meet. That's kind of the point is, I love the inside information is Jay Batt, he has a buyout that goes down which was June 30th. But not only that, his buyout goes way down. I need to get the particulars if you give me a second. His buyout goes way down once the president of Michigan State leaves.
18: Oh, okay.
15: And that's been the story, is that the president of Michigan State was doing what, if you remember? Going to become the next president at Clemson.
18: Right.
15: That was a big story. But here's the thing. Right now, in looking at what's going on, from John Hale's article, the president let me read this. Per the terms of Batt's Michigan State contract, which is obtained by the Herald Leader, Batt would owe the school $5 million if he left before June 30th, 2027. So obviously he's not going to stay another year.
18: Right.
15: But that buyout's cut in half in the event that the president, Kevin M. Gustavich, and I don't know how to say his name, is no longer the president of the university. The president, Gustavich, announced in May he was leaving Michigan State for the president job at Clemson, but he has not actually left the school yet either. Clemson has not finalized his start date, and Gustavich said after his hire, where he was announced, he did not anticipate beginning his new job until August. So if he doesn't leave until August 1st, another month, Nick.
18: Before Jay Batt.
15: That means Jay Batt would have to wait also until after he leaves. If it's done on August 1st, he's got to wait till at least August 2nd. Right. And I believe August 3rd is a Monday. I know that because that's when ESPN's putting their new lineup on ESPN Radio.
18: Yeah, right, and that's
15: a Monday. That's the only reason I know August 3rd is a Monday. Otherwise, I would have no, I would not know that at all. Strebel will be doing live listen-ins to Matt Jones' new show on that day.
19: We should actually have him do that. That's actually a good idea.
18: Should we have him call in? If they do a call-in segment?
19: It's a pretty good idea.
18: Actually, would be pretty good.
19: There's something to that.
15: Anyway, there's something to that. So, you know, with this, there's a 50% reduction in Batt's buyout.
18: So 2.5.
15: So if you're Kentucky, you're good in waiting.
18: Save $2.5 million.
15: You wait potentially literally a month from today, or if you say the third, okay?
18: Yeah, right.
15: Basically waiting a month and saving $2.5 million. What I don't know is if I'm Michigan State, I don't want these two guys here. I mean, that's like if Nick said, I'm leaving to go to Die Hard or something.
20: You.
15: But I'll be, yeah, but the point is, but I'm going to be here my 2 week notice and I'm going to be here for a couple weeks. It's like, no, no. The answer would be no. We don't want you around here for 2 weeks if you're going across the street. Is there no way they could just expedite this process? That would be, and I understand that July is a sleepy month. But, and I know that Jay Back can, like, I don't know, is he allowed? If he's still being employed by Michigan State, is he talking to the people at Kentucky? Is he getting Kentucky ready to go? Is he thinking about hires? Is he talking to the people that are there? John Hale brings up who's in charge. I think that's a great question as well. Though, again, I'm not as worried about that. But if I hire someone like Jay Batten and I go through what they went through a couple weeks ago in introducing him, I want him. He's such a great fundraiser. Well, I want him to start raising funds now.
18: Well, see, that's what I was
15: going to
18: ask.
15: I want him to get going now.
18: Is this a case of Pennywise dollar foolish? Like, in a month's time? Because at that point...
15: Yeah, I don't believe that.
18: I don't necessarily either. But I'm saying at that point, if he gets started August 3rd, you're a month out from football season. Could he potentially do something, whether it be fundraising or something, in that month amount of time?
15: Well,
18: that would make $2.5 million.
15: There's no doubt. Well, I get what you're getting at. In other words, I don't know the answer to that. I mean, usually, you know, these investments that he would go out and get are going to be big time investments.
18: And they'll be there in a month.
15: They're going to be hundreds of millions of dollars or $40 million or $50 million.
18: Right.
15: It's not something like he's going to get a bunch of $2.5 million and he did that and it worked its way out because he went to July. I'm more interested in I guess my questions would be number one, is this normal? I think that would be number one. Mm-hmm. Number two, if you're Kentucky, how sure are you that the president at Michigan State and his deal is going to be done in early August? What if it's August? What if it's August 25th?
18: See, now.
15: What if it's August 25th?
18: Now that $2.5 million. All of a sudden, now you're at the start of the football season.
15: I'm not as worried about the $2.5 million. You're locked on the $2.5 million. I am more of, I want to, you know, is this guy going, how close is he going to be to college football?
18: Yeah.
15: Before he's actually in office. And then it makes you think, it is interesting how they did all this so much before he was taking over. I mean, Kentucky very much, like, you almost wonder, did they do what they did because Mitch was leaving? And they knew by hiring Bat they were going to have to wait. And so they had to introduce him in a weird way that they kind of did.
18: Yeah.
15: It was kind of like, all right, here's our guy. Show up at a press conference in 2 hours.
18: Right.
15: Like, it was kind of like that.
18: That's a good point. There wasn't a lot of pomp and circumstance.
15: There was no fanfare around it. And I thought at the time, if you remember a couple weeks ago, I kind of gave Shreba the theory of they didn't want to do all this
18: to hurt
15: Mitch Barnhart's feelings.
18: Right.
15: Well, I don't believe that. I believe they did it. So, I mean, you almost wonder, did they do it because they were worried Michigan State or other schools might come after him? And did they do it so they would for sure have someone locked in that everyone would know about, knowing they would go about a month? Oh, boy, there he is.
18: What's this?
15: So pro.
18: Oh, Bucky's Nuggets.
15: He can't have Beaver any of those. Nuggets. No, he's got to give those up. He's got to give those up. He can't have them.
18: I'll give these to Jeanette.
15: He can't have them.
18: This is wonderful. Thank you. Why are they warm?
21: They're in my car.
18: Oh, okay.
15: They're
18: okay,
15: down his pants.
21: I'm potting off a gift from me.
15: I like that.
18: Thank you, buddy. Yeah.
15: I like that. So pro hurt his wrist there. I wonder how he did that.
18: Tennis elbow.
15: I'm trying to think of the second way I think SoPro did that.
18: Violin.
15: He plays a standing bass.
18: You see my boy slap the bass?
15: Oh, man, he slaps the bass. Oh, listen, it might just be nothing. It might be these are big-time jobs, and this happens.
18: And
15: that might be all it is, but anyway. Texas says Bruce Pearl is going to be the guy to rebut Stephen A. Smith. We'll take a break. More take coming up next.
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0: All right, back at it on this Thursday, 437-9680. Reminder, tonight, Soccer City coming up at 6 o'clock. We'll have that coming your way. Cardinal Insider on 93.9 The Ville. And then on Friday, that's tomorrow, no local shows. We're going to be off national shows here on all stations. We will have the Reds and Orioles, a series that I could not care less about, right there at 640. We'll have it on ESPN 680, 105.7. Baldy is behind the board. Let's see. He turned Nick's mic on. Let's see if we did. Okay,
1: hey,
0: so we did the first Baldy, thing, right?
1: Hey, my guy.
0: There you go. Reminder as well, Loup City in action tonight. And what did you say, Nick? The first 3,000?
1: First 3,000
0: in attendance.
1: Get this awesome USA Loup City bucket hat.
0: Good.
1: Star Spangled Banner.
0: Good. Well, Locke won't like it because he's cheering against Team USA, but just about everybody else would be good with it. 7:45, our coverage right here on Saturday. Excuse me, on ESPN 680, 105.7. All right, two things here.
2: Did you get a chicken tender in the break?
0: Well, hang on.
2: Was that a chicken tender verb?
0: No, it was a Diet Coke.
2: Oh, okay.
0: All right, so Creighton is still here, and I always like these things. So right now in the conference room, we have Creighton, who's holding court.
2: Yes.
0: Okay, I don't know why he's there. We have intern Emily. We have McGavick. Tantan's wandering. I really never know totally what Tantan's up to.
2: He's going back and forth.
0: I really don't know. So he'll hang out, then he's out, and I don't know what he's doing. And you have Zachy C.
2: What a crew.
0: And just that crew right there. The lack of work that's being done is at an all-time high.
2: I know. I feel bad. I feel like I should rescue Emily by just having her cut some sound that I don't even need. Just get her out of the Lions thing.
0: I think Creighton is watching those guys interact with a female. I think that is also part of what's going on here. Right? Am I wrong? I think that's what's going on.
2: So he's watching,
0: he's watching the show.
2: Well, Zach, do the Trump impression.

0: He's watching a play right now. This is like Joseph the Technicolor Dreamcoat. What's it called?
1: Yes,
0: Joseph. Isn't that what it is?
1: Amazing Technicolor Dreamcoat.
0: That amazing. I knew I missed that. That's what's going on. I almost, in the 2 o'clock hour, want to send Baldy in just to do recon for it.
1: Just to do recon. Like, to break down what they're talking about.
0: Well, what could they be talking about? Because Zach's got to run out of material. Once you get past Baligan, Ohio State.
1: Trump impression.
0: Trump impersonation. What else does he have?
1: That's a good point. See, like...
0: And what does McGavick have? Hey, it's my Brandon Phillips jersey. He hit 285 8 years ago.
1: I could talk to intern Emily for hours because she's a wrestling fan. So I don't know, and she also likes musical theater, so I could talk to her about that. Rummage can talk to her about Disney because she used to work at Disney. I don't know what the other guys have back there in common with her.
0: I just that's Rummage. Just that you and Rummage are the ones that know how to do this.
1: Well, no, it's just...
0: Me and Rummage know how to do it.
1: It's just me and Rummage. We have similar interests. No, like if she came in and started talking... Like,
0: you and her talking wrestling has to be... The worst conversation in the city.
1: Oh, no. No, we got wrestling takes for days.
0: You give me Sofro and Enz talking Italian soccer, and I would rather have that.
1: We were having a good discussion about whether or not the heavyweight title needs to move around or the longevity of title reigns.
0: She's in
1: the
0: wrestling. I totally feel different about her.
1: That's my girl.
0: I cast her aside. I'm like, Jesus. Ridding a sinner, get out of here! I'm done with her. That's it.
1: Well, so you, which intern are you going to claim? Because Striebel took Mark, Rummage and I have taken Emily, Sarah. I guess you have Gabby. You get Gabby now.
0: I haven't seen her all week.
1: These
0: interns are thinning out.
1: I hope we didn't scare them away. Oh man!
0: What do you think we did?
1: I hope we didn't scare them away. They're such nice kids. Oops.
0: Crane just texted me in the last 2 minutes. He goes, "I had tan scoop McGavick's man boob," and I can't read the rest of what he wrote.
1: How come you get this text? I want this text. Well, probably because he's afraid I'd read it on the air.
0: Yeah, there's a lot of reasons for that. So, anyway, 437-9680, if you want to jump in. Cole Kublik going to join us in just a little bit. One other item. I got to take Blankenbaker down on this. We'll do Hell Yeah, Hell Not at 2 o'clock. I got to take Mark Blankenbaker to task for this. And I know he wasn't very strong about it this morning. He is a confused man. So one of these guys... one of these clowns in our government, and I got to be honest, I can't even remember. It's not Nick Evans because that's our friend Nick Evans. So I don't know if it's that name, but they have now officially invited. I need to find out who it was here. Hang on just a second. Hang on just a second. It was. Oh goodness, you would think I'd be Nick Adams. That was pretty close. Who is the United States Tourism Minister? Has said that hating on the fake Freddie, who is a German guy, basically says libs are doing that. They want you to hate him because he loves America.
1: Right.
0: Which is the reason I know that Freddie is obviously a plant. It is someone within the government, someone's kid. It is an operative, okay? Everybody knows it.
1: It's Barron Trump's friend.
0: You don't know his last name. You don't know where he's from. He won't post his face. He left the country. I've been through this. I don't need to go through this again. I've been a broken record that if you think he is a real person, I'm giving you 800 things. You can just give me one. On why you think he's a real person. And the reality is you can't do it, okay? When he did tweet, it was like, thank you to American Airlines for helping me. American Airlines doesn't help anybody.
1: And they're a sponsor of the World Cup.
0: And they're the main flight sponsor, the plane sponsor, airplane sponsor of the World Cup. So that is number one. So this Nick Adams, not Nick Evans, comes out and says, in the spirit of 250, I lifted Freddie up and made sure their mob tactics would not win. The visit will go ahead as planned. So here's my takeaway now. And I told Blank this because Blank wants to believe this. I don't know why. I believe it's because he's entrenched. And he knows he's wrong, but he's entrenched. And I've been there. I've been there. I've been entrenched. I've been wrong. I've been entrenched. Okay? That's sports radio. Who is going to believe any government? Not just ours, but especially ours.
1: Right.
0: To bring this Freddy guy to us, How do we know that's the... They could just bring up any guy. They could bring...
1: That's a good point. They covered his face.
0: We don't know what he looks like. We don't know anything about him, Nick.
1: It could be Baldy.
0: They can... Exactly. They can bring anyone and throw him and say, this is Freddie.
1: This is Freddie.
0: And I have no way to fact check this at all. And so the government saying, we're going to invite him and he's going to come see the White House or whatever he's going to do. It's right. Like, that doesn't mean anything to me. I don't know what he looks like. It's like if a team says, we're not going to, Steve Kerr, who said, I'm not going to go see Trump at the White House. Well, I know Steve Kerr. I know what he looks like.
1: Right, right.
0: Kirk Cignetti went to the White House and Indiana got honored, okay? I know what Cignetti looks like. Yes. I know what the players look like that are out there. I don't know what this goober looks like.
1: No,
0: and I'm supposed to just believe them?
1: Well, that's,
0: come on.
1: That's the thing I've always had this is a little bit of a right turn, but just stay with me. Well, anybody that's a mysterious figure, like the artist Banksy, you know what I'm talking about?
0: Yeah. Now he got caught, right?
1: Well, yeah, I think they finally...
0: Eventually, but this went on for more than a decade.
1: So part of me was like, well, Banksy's going to do a signing or something. How do you know it's Banksy? How do you know it's actually him if no one knows and it's not just some guy? Like, maybe it's a collection of guys. Hey, I'll be Banksy this week, and I'll make a cool, poignant painting.
0: Yeah, how would you know? How would you know?
1: I don't know. This is... And now, it pains me to say this. Because I wanted to believe in Santa.
0: Yeah.
1: And you've been saying it like from the beginning, and now I'm starting to have to pivot and be like, maybe Freddie isn't real. But now I take it a step further. You know who the heroes are, Andy?
0: What's that?
1: The IG models that were here.
0: Because they,
1: tweeting about America. But you know what? We could recognize them. Whether it be their face or something else.
0: I'm with you.
1: We recognize them.
0: I'm with you.
1: Girl Skylar from England.
0: Oh, yeah.
1: My girl Elsa from Sweden.
0: You know who they are.
1: We know who they are.
0: I'm with you. Like, this memo that went out, they think it attacks the questions that are out there. In reality, it does the opposite.
1: Yeah,
0: it confirms what I've already thought.
1: Right, that this was a plan.
0: And on top of it, Nick, let me ask you something. Why would they care? And they care because it's one of their own.
1: Mm-hmm.
0: And like, there would be no reason for the federal government to be following just one, not blogger boy, what's the...
1: Influencer.
0: Influencer. Just one influencer. Why would the government care about one influencer who didn't even say, hey guys, I'm gone, didn't give us a goodbye, didn't give us a picture of the airport beer? Why would they care about that? How would they know?
1: Right.
0: Why would that hit their radar? That's because when the mean tweets go out, they're going to the White House.
1: Mm.
0: That's why.
1: So they've been able to monitor it.
0: That's why. Well, monitor, it's coming to them.
1: Yeah, right.
0: It's going right to them. That's how they know that there is a cynicism around him.
1: So I'm trying to think, like, if all of this is true, how do you play this better? Or just...
0: The way you play this better, it's a great question. It's a great question.
1: Cause like you said, you're entrenched.
0: It's because the government are full of idiots, Nick.
1: Well, yeah.
0: That's why.
1: Yeah. You're not,
0: because they think we're stupid, and a lot of people are.
1: Yes.
0: A lot of Lance McGarvey had to be told by Mike Rutherford what to believe in this. Because you can put something on. Nick, how many people get fooled by Facebook?
1: Oh, thousands. Everybody. I've been got by it before.
0: I'm sure a lot of people get got by Twitter, social media, IG, Facebook. People, scammers. Get old people all day. Get people all the time.
1: All the time.
0: You got in New York City.
1: I did.
0: By some sort of phone card scheme.
1: Yeah.
0: Look at Baldy laughing at you over that. Look at that. That's why what they could have done is made it believable. Don't have someone who is supposedly getting all these perks and supposedly hanging out with all these people to cover his face everywhere he goes.
1: Right.
0: All you gotta do, could have looked like anybody, any German lad, and you'd have put his face to it, I'm not saying I would have totally believed it, but this would not have been a conversation one time. But they did everything to feed into cynicism and the fact that the government

0: ball don't lie, and they didn't do it.
1: And so instead, they had a manufactured mascot.
0: And now they look like idiots.
1: Now they look like idiots.
0: And you know it's a government if this guy's saying it. You know it's a government.
1: Well, it pisses me off because and before anyone goes, whip, like it would have happened the exact other way, too. As soon as one side felt like they could use it against the other, like this guy saying that the annoying libs have ruined Freddie. If it could have gone the other way around,
0: but that's their only card that's left.
1: Yeah,
0: they don't have it. When you get caught, when Zach EC got caught in a lie,
1: right?
0: He decided to say no blank. The Nigerian scammer
1: Haiti
0: really wanted to talk to you. Instead of saying, no, we just got God.
1: Yeah, right.
0: Right? That's this. Now they're doubling and tripling down, and the government's involved because now they feel like they have to save face in some sort of way. And so they're going to peddle some knob out there.
1: But it's why?
0: Just
1: let it go.
0: No. We can't let anything go. Who lets things go?
1: I know, but it's
0: we got to take a break.
1: Internet. 2 weeks and, you know.
0: Listen, I'm with you. All right, final hour. Let's see. What are we going to do? Cole Kublik going to join us in a half an hour. And it is a Thursday. It's kind of our Friday. And so that's what we'll do next. Cole Kublik in a half an hour. And then hell yeah, hell no. We'll do it next on ESPN 680.
2: 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And when it's Kentucky basketball, we're always talking about it.
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14: Born in the USA.
0: All right, so when's our next game? World Cup game is coming up in an hour?
1: Yeah.
0: Is that right?
1: Yeah, Austria and Spain.
0: All right.
1: My girl Emily did do a very quick preview.
0: Okay. Boy, you pawned that completely off on intern Emily now.
1: I just
0: 100% of the work.
1: I,
0: God forbid you do 3 minutes of work for that to make it your own. it takes a long time.
1: Looking up GDPs and everything, it takes a little work. But it was a collaborative effort because, we came up with some stuff together. But.
0: All right, so I don't believe you came up with stuff together.
1: Well,
0: I believe
1: did.
0: This is 100% her at this point. So what, you have Spain and Austria? That's what we're going to do?
1: That's what we got, Spain and Austria.
0: We'll have time at the end.
1: Okay.
0: I will say at the end of the show, we'll do it. It is an odd time to have Cole Kublik on, a great guest like that at 2:30 on July the 2nd. It's a very odd time.
1: No, I kind of feel like I made Thanksgiving dinner on a Tuesday.

0: little bit. You know what I'm saying?
1: Yeah, like, it's fine. We kind of take them when beggars can't be choosers.
0: Yeah, right.
1: But it is an odd time.
0: It's right before a holiday weekend.
1: Right.
0: It's 2:30.
1: It's in July.
0: And I mean, Cole's a great guest.
1: Oh, he's a great guest.
0: I just kind of was like, hey, what do you want for dinner Tuesday? How about a 4-course meal? Or we could have grilled cheese and soup. I don't know who's the grilled cheese.
1: I have a buddy who just saw your dad.
0: Oh, really?
1: You want to know what he was doing?
0: Are you ready for this?
1: No, here we go. He just texted me.
0: What's Pops out and about doing?
1: He was eating pizza at Sam's Club.
0: Yep, that sounds about right. Yeah, you know, no. Pops is getting the 4th of July food.
1: Oh, man.
0: So that makes sense.
1: Oh, is he?
0: Yeah, he's getting the 4th of July food.
1: What are you guys having?
0: Just burgers.
1: Just normal BS.
0: Pops is busting out the green egg, and yeah, we're just going to.
1: He's got a green egg.
0: He's got a smaller green egg.
1: Okay, yeah, I was about to say.
0: Yeah. No, you don't need the big one. But yeah, he's got the green egg, and yeah, he's busting out a little bit of grub.
2: Nikki, who's better on the grill, you or your dad?
1: Look at, there's Baldy going to the mic. I like that.
0: That's a good question.
1: You might have to turn that mic up just a little bit. We got it fixed finally.
0: Probably him a little bit. I got to be honest.
1: He's got a green egg.
0: Collectively, okay, I'm going to cop out here and say probably Jamie is the best on the grill.
1: Obviously.
0: But
1: does Baldy know about Jamie? Do you know about Jamie Valvano, Jameson? Do you know the aura around him?
2: I've never met him, no.
1: Okay,
2: no.
1: Well, he's great at everything.
2: Just like Nikki.
0: Oh, Baldy, I love you. I love you.
1: That's the joke, is that he's the star.
0: Yeah.
1: I mean, I hate to say it, but that's what it is.
0: Yeah. I'm Landry Shamet, and he's Jalen Brunson. I contribute.
1: Hey, he's got a 3-year deal.
0: Yeah, that's true.
1: Hey, Shamet just got a 3-year deal. Yeah. I don't know what you're doing.
0: Yeah, no.
1: But I told my buddy, go say something to him.
0: Yeah.
1: Go ask him if the pizza's baked.
0: Okay.
1: Hey, did they bake that pizza all the way through?
0: I will say, Sam's Club and Costco pie.
1: I thought Costco was more known for that than Sam's Club.
0: Yeah, I think the Costco pizza is better than the Sam's
1: Club.
0: But they're both solid.
1: You got to get the pizza before. Here comes Louis Rabeau. You got to get the pizza before you shop, right?
0: Yeah.
1: 100% of the time.
0: Yeah.
1: Louis Rabeau, ladies and gentlemen.
0: Hi, Louis.
3: You got to ask him if it's baked. I fell out of my chair. It's a great joke from you.
1: No, thank you.
3: It's
0: has the pizza been baked?
3: I did not want it to be glossed over. It's a great job by you. It's spectacular wordplay.
1: Thank you. Give him your headset so he can hear. I also got a report. Now this is from Crane Harley. Okay.
3: Oh boy.
1: Who exaggerates that you were frustrated with young John Baldridge.
3: Oh, that's
1: because
3: he took the last sandwich.
1: He ate the last Joella sandwich.
3: Yeah, and the
1: sandwiches are fire.
0: The sandwiches are very good.
3: I pounced on it.
1: Well, here's the thing.
0: Sorry, buddy.
3: I don't know.
1: I usually have one. So if I would, and I did not have one this week, if I would have had mine this week, Baldridge wouldn't have got one and you would have been mad at, you know,
3: you.
1: Somebody else. Me or somebody else.
3: No, but I'm living the lock life now. Now I understand the Papadilla sound. Because bums like Baldridge are getting sandwiches instead of me. No, you don't get to say anything right now. This is not how this works. No. Yeah, but I know that Nick's a bum. That's established.
1: Oh, man.
3: I don't need more bums around here. That's the real problem. All right, boys. Have a good weekend.
1: All right, there we go.
0: Happy 4th of July, my friend.
1: There we go. There we go.
0: There were two left when I pounced on one, but I did pounce on one.
1: Texas says, why does Zachy C sound like he's 4 feet away from the mic? That is not Zachy C. That is John Baldridge. You don't know him. He's got a very tender voice. And so that's it. That's about it.
0: Okay.
1: Yeah, I don't know what to tell you.
0: Tanner said this, and like, this is the God's honest truth. Johnny, you were doing the bonus hour.
1: And
0: you do have and this is not a knock, you just have a very tender voice, very like level headed. You're not yelling and screaming like the rest of us around here. And then you started doing the bonus hour and you put your radio voice on.
1: Right.
0: And it was very professional. And Tulio actually looked up and said, wow, he doesn't sound stupid. He's pretty good. Because Tulio does play by play for hockey. And he heard your voice, and I think he got a little...
1: Nick, you can't. He
2: There's no radio voice. You just talk the way you talk.
1: Yeah,
2: maybe he pronounced the words a little
0: you
2: stronger.
0: You sounded professional, and it kind of made Tulio and I go, damn, he sounds better than we do. I got to be honest.
2: You get it from your dad. You got a strong voice.
0: But I say nonsense. Like, that's the thing. Like, I think I have an okay radio voice.
1: Tulio does hockey play-by-play.
2: You do hockey
0: play? No, I did it a little bit. But, yeah, Tulio does it more than I do. His pain gig.
1: Texas says Dan Cronin just gave us a daily docket. Yeah, but here's the problem. We need those. We need Dan Cronin on the mic saying these things. I can't read a text.
0: Right.
1: I can't read a tweet at that point. Anyway. All right. Hell yeah. Hell no. You ready to do it?
0: All right. You got the open. All right.
1: Let's hit the open here on this Thursday.
4: Any show can ask you yes or no, yay or nay. But on the take, we ask hell yeah or hell nah.
1: All right, so how do we want to do this? You want to do this first?
0: Yeah.
1: All right,
0: yeah,
1: you go ahead and lead the way. I have not looked at any of these, so here we go.
0: All right, hell yeah, hell nah. The U.S. will advance without Balogun. They'll beat
1: Boy, that was clumsy.
0: Well,
1: is that what you wrote down?
0: Okay.
1: You struggled through that.
0: No, okay, the way I phrased it was the U.S. will advance if Balogun becomes eligible.
1: Well, he's not going to be eligible.
0: Yeah, so if he's not eligible, so I was kind of editing on the fly.
1: And by the way, shame on all these Americans thinking after the fact you can go whine to a corrupt organization and they're going to flip a result. I mean, that doesn't happen here.
0: They're corrupt.
1: It doesn't happen here.
0: They're corrupt.
1: You're saying, well, we could pay them off.
0: If there's one organization you could pay off, it's FIFA.
1: Maybe, but again, birthright, the whole thing, they're not going to do that, obviously, for those reasons. Boy, I tell you what, I can't say that we're going to advance. I would say no.
0: We have...
1: I'd say no on that.
0: We are 1-6 against Belgium.
1: Yeah, maybe we do, but...
0: And we beat them in 1930.
1: I just don't think it's going to happen. That's your best player. And I just, you know, if there's probably two or three, four guys, I don't know, soccer heads would know more than I, but I feel like there's three, maybe four guys you just can't replace on any soccer team, if you will. I believe that to be the case here. And I think, you know, unfortunately, one of the guys, you're talking about injuries or suspension, whatever it may be, that one of the guys that we could not have go down, went down. Now, Belgium, they've done less with more. They have not been, and I said that right. They have had struggles in the World Cup. We will be at home, obviously. It will be in Seattle. It's on our turf. That's usually one of the loudest venues, at least in the NFL. I would expect it to be very crazy on Monday. And so maybe we get a goal early, can kind of hold things. But I worry that we can't do that. So there's no way that I could say that. So I'll say no. Hell no. Sorry. Yeah. Can't do it.
0: All right. If Team USA loses, is it still considered mission accomplished?
1: Oh, boy. It's such a good question. Here's why I'm going to say no. Okay? Here's why I'm saying no.
0: Okay. I agree with you, by the way.
1: I think for the most part, if I said it before the World Cup, I think there would be a lot of yeses. I'm going to say it's not mission accomplished because, A, I think we're going to have a bad taste in our mouth for not having our best player. And I would say, B, whenever we don't win, us finishing not as the winner, it's a difficult sell that it's mission accomplished.
0: Yeah.
1: It just is, right?
0: Yeah.
1: And I think the combination of those, and I would say it feels like to me, you know, when we've had Ents on, that, you know, this year expanding the tournament has let lesser teams in, and it means more teams have third place teams in a group have advanced.
0: Yeah.
1: So to me, it's been easier. My feeling is, I guess a question I would have is, has it been easier to advance this year? If that's the case, and I feel like that's the case, then just simply getting out of the knockout round isn't as impressive as it normally would be.
0: Yeah.
1: And so really that would then put the match last night, that being a big match, but we want more given that it was easier to get out of the knockout range. So that's why I'll disagree.
0: I agree with you. I would say, now, of course, I'm not going zero that they have to win the damn thing or even make the final, but we've seen this movie before. They haven't really, I mean, they've advanced to this stage before. The fact with the expanded field, like you said, and also, I mean, it was a bigger story us getting into the knockout round in the past. I'm no soccer head. I'm going off the people that know it more than I do. We had a favorable pool, is what I heard. And we advanced. And if you remember the last time we got knocked out by Belgium, what was it, 2014? I'm trying to remember. Like, help me out here. But the year with Landon Donovan, with Clint Dempsey, with Tim Howard. Yeah. There were multiple heroes on that team. I feel like the American hero, Pulisic, while he might be a good team player, makes everyone around him better. He hasn't done anything. There haven't been, for a casual like me, I don't know anybody else that's really shown out. There's no Jozy Altidore. There's no like Balogun and Pulisic are the only names that I know, and one of them is out. And I just kind of feel like, given the fact that the road was easier, the fact that this is on America's home turf, and this was the year that people 8 years ago were saying that this, if the Team USA is going to make a run, it would be this year, for them to advance to a stage that they've been to before and get knocked out.
1: It's
0: a little disappointing.
1: It's not going to be, it's not going to be the big time. If they lose, it's not, especially if they lose and it doesn't look very good, it's not going to be the celebration that on paper it could have been. I think that's the best way to say it. All right, what's next?
0: All right, staying in the World Cup, the Mexico party shenanigans. Hell yeah, hell not. Too much.
1: I'm not backing Team Mexico at all. I'm saying no. I don't have a great reason. No.
0: You're kind of over them?
1: No. Oh. So then, no, I don't want them to go further than us. They're playing great soccer. I don't want that. Well, I don't want that.
0: I'm just strictly talking fanfare. Them hugging opposing fans.
1: I don't care about any of this stuff.
0: Picking up reporters and carrying them through the streets. Even being cheeky and keeping Ecuador up all night.
1: No.
0: By partying.
1: No. Too much? No. I want nothing to do with it.
0: Okay.
1: I want no on that.
0: I like the rebel.
1: Well, that's fine. You can like it.
0: But I got to be honest. Even I'm to the point where, like, all right, guys, chill. Chill.
1: I'm out of it.
0: Chill a little
1: bit. All right, what's next?
0: All right, switching gears a little bit. Pope will get credit. Hell yeah, hell no. Pope will get credit for the whiff on Freeman, given the injury update, meaning that it will be looked at in a positive light and continue the momentum that he's been
1: on. Okay, so I'm going to – maybe this is just me splitting hairs. I don't think he's going to get credit for it. I mean, he didn't know. He went all in. Now, I have seen Kentucky people, and I don't know how true this is. And the problem is a bunch of these portal recruiting guys end up being really wrong, and there's only a few of them that I actually trust their information. But I've seen people in the Kentucky world say that Donnie Freeman wanted a lot of money – and he wanted a lot of money, and he's a kid that had a lot of injury history, and that Mark Pope wasn't comfortable with making that decision, wasn't comfortable offering and continually offering more money to a guy that has had injury issues. The problem with that is those same people have lectured me for the last 2 years how Mark Pope needed a general manager. If Mark Pope is good enough to analyze and predict if somebody is going to be injured, then Mark Pope does not need a general manager. So that's my problem, Nick, is a lot of people are telling me things on how bad Mark Pope is, are now lionizing Mark Pope for not making this decision. So will he get credit? I believe he will get credit.
0: So hell yeah,
1: not from me, okay? But I believe Kentucky fans now will view Mark Pope as making the right decision here and knowing something that nobody else would know.
0: Right.
1: I believe because they're happy with Mark Pope right now, at least, I believe Mark Pope will I believe that Donnie Freeman being injured for Rick Pitino is, and I hate saying it because it's a nasty thing, but just go look at Twitter, is being viewed as a positive for Mark Pope.
0: I would agree. And also,
1: by the way, I tend to think it's not even, you could argue it's not even a Kentucky story. The guy got injured at another place. That his injury does not carry over, that it would have happened somewhere else.
0: Yeah, okay.
1: The only problem with that is it's a non-contact injury. It's not a, it's not a running back and he went out there and blew his knee out because he got hit on his knee.
0: Right.
1: Right? It's a non-contact. That could happen anywhere. The particular play that got him injured could happen anywhere. So I believe it will be viewed by a lot of BBN of glad we didn't get him, glad Mark Pope did not pay him, glad Mark Pope knew that he was a guy that had been riddled with injuries.
0: Well, I mean, we talked about it also. If they get Donnie Freeman, they might not get Monchilovich.
1: Well, I think that's a better takeaway. I think if you're a Kentucky fan, and I said this earlier, without being snarky, it is a Kentucky story. If they would have got Donnie Freeman, and Donnie Freeman was added to the list of year one injuries, Jalen Lowe, JQ, Cam Williams, Mo Diabate misses a month, all the different injuries over 2 years. I mean, they played full power in that St. John's game for 14 minutes.
0: Yeah.
1: When Jalen Lowe came back in that game and Jayden Quaintance came into the game.
0: Yep.
1: I mean, they played full power, if you will, and those guys were still a little bit hampered by injury for 14 minutes. I think that's the number. I think that's actually the number that I heard him say with John Rothstein, that, you know, you could easily make that argument that they're snake-bitten in some sort of way with injuries. That would be the story, right? Why is this happening? How can this bad luck continue? No, JQ wasn't bad luck, but you know what I'm saying. How can this bad luck continue? So I do think it is a Kentucky story. If they had him and he was one of their prize pieces and they were boasting for the last month and a half that they got him and he gets injured like this, boy, I tell you, that's a tough one. And you just don't know if the guy's going to be back.
0: Yeah.
1: You just don't know if he's ever going to play now for St. John's. And if it would have been in Lexington, you have no idea if he's going to play for Kentucky. We have time for one, maybe two more.
0: Okay. Staying with that thought. Hell yeah, hell nah. Rick Pitino will coach 3 more years.
1: Is he 72? I want to say Pitino's 72.
0: I'm asking this for two things.
1: Okay.
0: We both agree that Pitino's going to be the
1: guy. He's 73.
0: They're going to have
1: about to be 74.
0: They will carry him off of the sideline.
1: So you're thinking he's an old coach where he's basically like 77?
0: That's why I'm
1: going to say no.
0: Well, what about the Kenny Klein aspect of it?
1: Oh, I think it matters, yeah.
0: That matters. And then also now he just lost arguably his best player for the year. So I feel like it's been, you know, I'm not trying to make light of anything that's going on. I'm saying that he's had a rough
1: two weeks. 2 more years.
0: 2 more years?
1: This year and one more. That's my guess.
0: Like,
1: 2 more years for Rick Pitino.
0: Do you think it's going to be one of those
1: things? He'll be 70. It's in September. He'll turn 74. So, I mean, do the math. There'd be 76.
0: You're saying you're taking the under.
1: I'm taking the under.
0: He does not coach.
1: That's what I'm doing.
0: Okay.
1: I'm taking the under.
0: I tend to agree.
1: All right, we got one more?
0: All right, one more. Based on the Goodman sound, on the list of the day. Rittenberg saying that UK football go 5-7.
1: Well, no, that was CBS Sports.
0: Oh, no, that was CBS Sports.
1: We'll get to on Monday. CBS thinks that Kentucky beats Louisville this year.
0: Well, so that's why.
1: I like that.
0: It goes to my question.
1: That's that good stuff.
0: Hell yeah, hell nah. We're still more bullish on the Cards than Cats in both football and basketball.
1: I'm not bullish in basketball. Louisville football is going to be better than Kentucky football this year.
0: No, that's why I put both.
1: I mean, there's no doubt. They're going to win more games. They're going to be in a better bowl. Kentucky might not make a bowl. They're going to be favored in the Governor's Cup. If Louisville doesn't win the Governor's Cup, it's going to be seen as what the hell. It's going to be seen as why has Brohm lost twice now to Kentucky. I mean, there would be a lot of questions. But even if Kentucky beat Louisville in football, Louisville's going to have more wins. You would imagine, again, if this doesn't happen, then Will Stein will be coach of the year in the country, and we will have massive questions about the way Jeff Brohm is running his organization. So football, put that aside, I'm not more bullish on Louisville basketball than Kentucky basketball. I am not.
0: I'm just in the fishbowl. In the fishbowl here, and there's more Louisville listeners than UK listeners. That's why I made sure to put both. And we had the good sound we played earlier saying that he doesn't
1: think
0: they're Final Four.
1: I got one for you.
0: Hit me.
1: If LeBron James goes to Cleveland, that's good for Donovan Mitchell.
0: Ooh, that's a good one.
1: I ask that because I have my answer, and we need to do this in about a minute so we can get Cole on here.
0: I'm going
1: to
0: say yeah. I think yeah.
1: I'm opposite.
0: I knew you would be.
1: I'm opposite because if they happen, no, I don't think they would win the championship.
0: Right.
1: If they won, Donnie would be seen as a second or third
0: second
1: fiddle. Yeah, yeah, yeah. It would be LeBron's thing. It wouldn't be Donnie's. That would be. And that, by the way, Strieble, you can have that. That can be your takeaway if that ends up happening.
0: I had a feeling. I saw this twinkle in your eye.
1: By the way, there was some IG model who said LeBron's going to Miami. Like some streamer IG model, some hot chick on a bed. That's all I know. Speaking of, Cole Kubler joins us next.
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0: is it. 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I have neglected the text line for the most part today. I apologize for that. I will not do that. Texas says, Doncic did tweet about Stephen A's comments. Yeah, but that's not audio. We need audio. That's what I'm saying. We need audio. If we don't have audio, it's not going to be good enough.
1: We could get an AI voice to read it.
0: Yeah, it's not going to be good enough. Cole Kublick could not join us, which is totally okay. Mostly because it is 2:30 on a long weekend. So it's okay. We will catch up with him. Nick spoke with him potentially even next week. I mean, just quickly for me, one thing that we were going to leave on the table, but it's worth bringing up is, so CBS, they picked the SEC, or they predicted the SEC. For instance, they have Alabama 9-3, 6-3 in the conference. I'm not sure that's good enough to make the college football playoff. I got to be honest. And it has, now this is just a prediction, has Alabama losing to Georgia, Tennessee, and LSU. Well, those are the big games on their schedule other than A&M. And, I mean, obviously Auburn's on the schedule, but Auburn hasn't been very good, and they have a brand new coach. So if you told me that Alabama was going to go 9-3 and 6-3 in conference, and they were going, because out of conference, the only team they play worth anything is Florida State. I mean, Florida State's not worth anything. So Georgia, Tennessee, and LSU, to me, Alabama's going to win one of those games and go 10-2. And they can even not make the SEC title. It doesn't matter. Are they having the SEC title this year? Did they keep the title game? They kept the title game. Yeah, they've kept the title game. They're going to get rid of the title game. I can read others. He's got Auburn 7-5. Arkansas is projected at 4-8. This is Brad Crawford of CBS Sports. Has Florida going 6-6. We'll get to more Florida in a second. Has Georgia going 11-1. The only loss has them losing at South Carolina, which would be a massive win for Beamer. I'm a believer that I think Shane Beamer is right on the edge of being fired. I think that would be an SEC job opening that would be out there. Has LSU going 10-2, going 7-2, losing at Ole Miss and at Tennessee, but winning every other game there. Mississippi 4-8, winning only one game in the conference. Missouri going 6-6. To me, that was a surprise. Missouri going 6-6, going 3-6 in the conference. I mean, that would be a surprise. Has Oklahoma, who made the college football playoff last year, going 8-4, 5-4 in the conference. Has Ole Miss 9-3. Has Ole Miss beating Louisville as part of their wins. I don't know. Do you want me to read all these? Let me just go down to what matters, and that is Kentucky. And I don't think this projection is crazy. I really don't. CBS has Kentucky going 5-7, 2-7 in the SEC. It has one of their five wins being Louisville. I mean, that would be a you know, if you asked me, would you rather go 6-6? But lose to Louisville, or go 5-7 and beat Louisville.
1: Oh God!
0: If I'm a Kentucky fan, bowl games just are completely meaningless,
1: especially at that level.
0: No one cares about them. No one wants to play in them. Now you could argue, well, you get a little bit more practice, and you have a young team, and Will Stein needs and his young team, and he's a young coach. It's his first year, and you need all the time that you could get to get better. You can make that argument, and it's a good argument, but it would mean you would lose to Louisville. And I just believe that these bowl games just don't matter.
1: No.
0: I mean, no one goes to these games. We don't analyze these games. We laugh at the sponsors on these games. To me, if I'm a Kentucky fan, I'd take one less loss if it means beating Louisville, and you don't know what that game could mean for Louisville.
1: Right.
0: You don't know what that game could mean. If Louisville is in a situation to where they might, out of some sort of tiebreaker, miss the ACC championship. Again, there's a world that Louisville could go like 10-2 and miss the ACC championship.
1: Right.
0: I don't think that's going to happen. I mean, the reality of that happening is super low, but it's at least on the table. If it happened, you know, if you lost then at the end to Kentucky, you would be done. You would not be an at-large team.
1: No, you get to play spoilers.
0: You would have to play in Charlotte. And then, you know, if you beat Louisville at the end, Charlotte then would mean you have to win that Louisville if you have any chance of getting in to the college football playoff. Or it just might mean that you have, at the time, a 4-7 Kentucky team and an 8-3 Louisville team. I mean, there is also the possibility that that is on the table as well. I will say, you know, Louisville last year got moved down the hierarchy of bowls where they ended up in the Bean Bowl. I mean, they did not need to end up. They could have been in a better bowl. And if you lose to Kentucky, I mean, you're going to end up in something that's going to be very similar in the Beans Bowl. It has Kentucky beating Youngstown State, South Alabama, Vanderbilt, Florida, and Louisville. Obviously, then that means they lose the notable games: Alabama, A&M, South Carolina, LSU, Oklahoma, Tennessee, Missouri, and 1, 2, 3, 4, 5 of those would be road games. So they would lose their 7 losses, 5 would be on the road, and then also you would lose to LSU at home in Alabama, which I believe is week 2 or 3 at home. I don't know. What do you think when I give you that scenario? Let me give you one other thing to chew on. I believe if that happened and they go 5-7, 2-7 in the SEC, but they beat Louisville, while it's not totally the same, Louisville fans mask their season last year by beating Kentucky.
1: With third stringers, yeah. That's why.
0: Them beating Kentucky last year, a pathetic Kentucky team, Louisville obviously had second, third stringers and everything, fourth stringers at times in the game. But just that game and that afternoon, it made the season swallowable.
1: Yeah.
0: For Louisville fans. I don't feel that way. I don't feel that way. But I think it tricked some into thinking that way.
1: Yeah.
0: There's a little bit of this here, right, with Kentucky. It's obviously much different with what Will Stein has taken over. Plus, Will Stein has not coached all these years like Jeff Brohm has. Okay? And so it's not the same. If you could give me that 5-7, but you could get me one more win at Missouri. If you could get me at Missouri and I'm 3-6 in conference, I'm 6-6 overall.
1: And I beat my rival.
0: I beat Florida. I beat Vandy, who was very good last year.
1: Yes.
0: I won a road SEC game, and I beat my rival. I wouldn't have Will Stein as my SEC coach of the year, but he'd be in the top 3.
1: Yeah. Yeah.
0: He'd be in the top 3.
1: I mean, if that's not a grand slam, it's a home run of a first year. That's
0: it's
1: thing.
0: At least a triple. It's at least a triple.
1: I think bounced off the wall.
0: Baldy's got something. Let's go, Baldy.
2: Schedule, you know, and the question you're really making is what makes a successful first season for Stein, and coming from big programs at Oregon, he's coming from winning a lot. So I would say you got to get to at least a bowl game to get that money in. Bring in that money from the bowl game for next year.
0: Yeah, I don't know if the money matters. I see what you're getting at. I don't know if the money matters as much, but it's definitely something. I do think there's something to, you know, you can sell year number one, you can sell a bum bowl game. Charlie Strong was able to do that with the Beefo Brady's Bowl. These games don't matter. Your fans aren't going to go. It's going to be on December 22nd at noon. I mean, like, we know what it's going to be. There's a great chance you lose. You know, you're not going to be favored in that game.
1: People will sit out.
0: Yeah. Now, I contend that the Kentucky fans that feel that they're going to beat Alabama are out of their minds.
1: Oh, God, yeah.
0: I believe...
1: No offense.
0: Well, let me ask you this. What is more ridiculous? If Louisville fans actually put on Jeff Brohm that he needs to make the college football playoff, or that Kentucky week 2 is going to beat Alabama? And this is someone who has very little respect for Kalen DeBoer.
1: I think
0: very little respect. By the way, Baldy, do we have two breaks left or just one?
3: I should have asked him that probably before I got on the air.
1: We could smush, I guess. But I would say, and I'm trying to not
0: smush is a thing that me and Nick do in the office.
1: We got the
0: Blank and Diener do it. They smush. Yeah, they share an office.
1: We got the smush room.
0: We do a whole thing. We close a door.
1: We have
0: blackout curtains. It's all squish thing. It's not sexual. It's just something the two dudes do.
1: It's just purely logistics. No. Okay. This is going to sound like I'm looking at it through the cardinal color glasses. I'm not. It, because I actually think it's. I think that it's more delusional for UK
0: to beat Alabama
1: with Bama just because. It's the first season. Now, going back to the first season, the points that Baldy was making and the point you made earlier about the 5-7, if you can go 5-7 and beat your rival in your first year, that's statement worthy. It happened with Brohm here in year one that, hey, you're not playing Satterfield anymore.
0: Right.
1: If Stein beats Brohm, it's going to be, hey, you're not beating us with your third stringers anymore. There's a new sheriff in town. So there's the statement.
0: Well, let me ask you this. If Kentucky won the Governor's Cup this year, in my opinion, it says more about Brohm than Stein.
1: Okay, how so?
0: Brohm's supposed to be he's supposed to dominate his rival.
1: I mean, that's
0: supposed to be a given.
1: But is it?
0: And it would be like, well, wait a minute, this is not a given whatsoever. I mean, it would scare the hell out of me if I was a Louisville fan.
1: But see, like maybe.
0: You're looking at it and saying it shows that Will Stein's got something.
1: That's what I'm looking at.
0: And I'm not saying you're wrong. I'm saying it's more about Brohm.
1: It would make me, in the dark recesses of my fan mind, make me worried that there's another boogeyman. Stoops was Satterfield's boogeyman. Cal was Patino's boogeyman. Now all of a sudden,
0: oh, I don't know Stein, if I'd be worried about that.
1: Well, just I mean,
0: but it, I can. I mean, it's okay. You're saying in the back of your mind,
1: in the back, the dark recesses. Okay. I would never,
0: right.
1: I would never admit this at the water cooler or anything like that. But if I'm going back and forth,
0: or
1: with
0: the
1: my
0: table
1: UK
0: around
1: fans,
0: the Joella's chicken with Zachy C. Oh my God, McGavick had the Brandon Phillips shirt on today.
1: He did.
0: I didn't know that.
1: Oh really? Oh,
0: I just guessed.
1: I just guessed.
0: I just saw him walk through the hallway.
1: Oh, I had no idea. Oh, that's funny.
0: By the way, Strebel's in the massage chair. I know he is now.
1: Yeah, it's a free show massage. Massage. He's getting kind of loose.
0: He's stinking up that chair.
1: Now, going back to the delusion thing, I think it's more UofL fans are getting frustrated. We mentioned this earlier in the week, Rummage and I. This is not a regurgitation.
0: No, here we go.
1: It's not a regurgitation.
0: Baldy, get ready for this.
1: It's not a regurgitation.
0: Nick steals Rummage's takes.
1: But we
0: vomits them on right on my lap.
1: Well, we were talking though. We were talking
0: like a drunk after Sully's on 4th Street Live, being carried out, heels in hand.
1: Heels in hand.
0: Go ahead. Sorry.
1: I'm wearing heels in this. All right.
0: Well, this is my imagination.
1: I look good in heels. But. No, the idea that Louisville has knocked on the door of that breakthrough and has almost exclusively come up short, with some handful of maybe of exceptions. It's been now, this will be going on 3 years since Louisville knocked on that door again. It did not work.
0: Right, if it didn't happen this year.
1: Tyler Shuck was a good quarterback, but you had the Stanford blunder.
0: Yeah,
1: but it didn't happen.
0: You
1: didn't make the title game.
0: Right.
1: Last year, Miller Moss was limited. You had injuries, but you didn't really do anything. And again, going back to that point of knocking on the door, you laid a clunker in the ACC championship game. Before that, with Satterfield, you didn't really have any
0: blips
1: on the radar.
0: You had no hope.
1: I'm saying that it has been now, basically since Lamar was here, that Louisville really resonated on the national radar. So we're going on, what, 10 years?
0: Yeah.
1: Like
0: you have blips on the radar. I mean, Miami was obviously a
1: Notre
0: bit.
1: Notre Dame,
0: yeah,
1: Miami. Yeah. Big wins, yes.
0: But they weren't backed up with anything.
1: But I'm saying to really be in that discussion of the postseason.
0: Right.
1: Of college football playoff, you have not been on the radar in 10-plus years. So I'm thinking that Louisville fans now are frustrated that, hey, like we really got to.
0: We spent
1: money.
0: I get you, but that's not it.
1: What is it? What is it?
0: Well, if Will Stein were to win the game this year, there is no way that you could say Jeff Brohm has Kentucky's number. Oh, no, that's the number one thing that matters to Louisville.
1: That's why
0: it's the number one. You're talking college football playoff. You're not wrong. But the number one given is that he's not going to let Kentucky get up off the ground in the state.
1: Right.
0: And if Will Stein's recruiting well and beats you, and it's another loss, a second one, and I know it's a different coach, by Brohm in the Governor's Cup, to me, you have to throw that narrative out the window, and that's the number one narrative.
1: Oh,
0: more so than college football playoff.
1: Oh, no, I agree. But if we're just talking about delusional, like UofL wanting to go to the playoff or UK beating Alabama, I would say just because we haven't seen what Stein can do here.
0: Well, and Kentucky, Alabama's a one-game sample size.
1: Things can happen.
0: We'll see. Texas says, if Stein beats Brohm, Big Dog is going to get thrown under the bus. I actually agree with that. I think if Will Stein recruits really well, and this might not be after this year, but it might be one more. I don't think that's a bad take. That you would question team makeup.
1: Yeah.
0: I don't think that's a bad take whatsoever.
1: No, I think it's something that would happen. I don't disagree.
0: Texter, it was ridiculous to think UK could beat Florida and Tennessee until they did it multiple times. Yeah, and I don't know how good those teams are going to be. Like, I think Tennessee is a team this year that if Josh Heupel is not in the college football playoff, I think there's a chance he's not coming back. And guess what? I don't think that he's going to be in the college football playoff. Texter says, Baldy sounds like a cross between Zachy C and Locke.
1: Oof. I can kind of hear it.
0: Oof.
1: A little bit.
0: Well, I don't mean oof. I just mean just those two mouths together.
1: Yeah. But
0: the Locke and Zachy C. You think Locke would like Zachy C?
1: Did he like any of us?
0: Well, likes a tough word.
2: Is that a good take for me or a bad take?
0: It's not a bad one.
1: No, just strictly.
0: But it's not a great one.
1: Your voice. Yeah, but you're not contrarian like Locke. Locke would be.
0: Well, he might be. You don't know.
1: Locke would be, if he could live without oxygen just to prove everybody that oxygen's overrated.
0: He looked up at the sun what would they call the thing?
1: The eclipse.
0: The eclipse.
1: Yeah.
0: Locke, remember that? There's three people that looked up at the sun.
1: Yeah.
0: Locke, Trump, Odell Beckham Jr. I'm sure there were more, but those were the three that I know. Texter, hey, Andy, I don't think they're going to beat Vanderbilt or Florida. Fair enough. You might be right. Texter, does CBS put Kentucky beating Louisville because it'll generate clicks? Well, here's what I would say. It is a story that is on the second page. I just happened to find it. It has not been retweeted at all. It has Kentucky, and it just says wins, and it lists the five teams. It doesn't even go into the Louisville explanation in the paragraph that they have. So I get what you're getting at. But no, it's very anonymous. It's the most anonymous story. In fact, I exited out of it and I couldn't find it again. That's how anonymous it is. I don't know what to tell you.
1: It's one of those stories you're like, I don't know how I stumbled on this, but I did, yeah.
0: Texter says, is Locke rooting against America in the World Cup? I don't know the answer to that, but I would imagine so. If I go by past performances, PPs. Diener and Blank call them when they're
1: right.
0: A backside of Churchill Downs. If you go and you look at the PPs, you would say, yes, he will crush Team USA. He'll be rooting for Belgium on Monday night.
1: I do miss Locke because if Team USA loses, that would be a fantastic segment of Locke just killing America.
0: Well, Locke's take today would have been a little bit of mine is, you know, it was a red card. Texter, has Nick showered all week?
1: I have.
0: He has. How'd it feel?
1: Good. Actually, good. The itchiness is gone. So
0: see, you like that, Baldy?
1: Maybe there's something to that.
0: He didn't itch all week. So you itch when you don't shower.
1: Well, I can't tell. Oh. I can't tell if it's. It also could be the diet. Oof.
0: But when you don't shower, you itch. You should.
1: But
0: your skin's gross. Crevices.
1: I itch in a very specific spot, and that itching went away.
2: I'm scared to ask, what's the longest you've gone without showering?
0: You don't want to know.
1: 4 or 5 days, I think.
0: Oh.
1: But it was during the winter. I wasn't sweating much. I just, yeah.
0: No, it's during the winter. It's okay. Yeah. No, old man winter just...
1: No.
0: No,
1: sweaty
0: gets all the bacteria off of him.
2: Solves all problems. Right?
1: Sweaty Nick showers. Yeah, especially the past couple of days.
0: He has not stunk at all this week.
1: No.
0: It's kind of disappointing. I wanted one good day. I wanted you to stink at Wildwood yesterday. That would have been good for us.
1: Okay, here's the thing. I'm kind of surprised you didn't smell me. Because I did smell yesterday. Because and I had showered.
0: I was far away from you.
1: I had showered, but I think I forgot to put deodorant on.
0: And so, I smelled like Bardstown Road.
1: I was sweating so much, and also, this is going to sound. I'm being the guy, creatine guy. When I was dieting, I was in ketosis at that point, and when you're in that fat burn stage, you give off.
0: Oh, do you?
1: You give off smells. You do.
0: Texter,
1: I was musky yesterday.
0: Texter, as a Louisville fan, I can say that neither of us are clickbait in football. Well, that I was trying to be nice. That's the other thing. It's like, is CBS trying to get clicks by saying that Kentucky's going to beat Louisville in football? Well, if they're doing that, that's not exactly what I would lead with.
1: Can I?
0: That will generate clicks, I would lead with a couple other teams. There.
1: Yeah, probably. You know, maybe a dozen or so.
0: Like saying Lane Kiffin's going to go 7-5. You know, like something like that. To say Alabama's going to be 6-6. Like I would start with one of those teams, and then work your way down.
1: Yeah, some guy
0: to Louisville and Kentucky at noon on the SEC network.
1: Some guy in Des Moines is going to be like, "Oh wow, Louisville!"
0: He's like,
1: wow.
0: "I can't believe that."
1: Well, I got to click that.
0: I mean, what does that mean for Stein? Right. What does it mean for Brom? Texter, is it a diet if you don't eat for 2 days and then you eat half off sushi? Well, yeah, it's just as questionable.
1: No,
0: stomach. That's not what I want to put on an empty stomach.
1: Yeah, no, well, I didn't. I did what they said. I primed the pump a little bit, but no, it wasn't a diet. It was a fast. Yeah, I'm not. But I am going to intermittent fast now. I'm going to eat in an 8-hour window. Like I'm telling you, man, it was a game changer. Question for you.
0: 5 days, bet that crack stank like an MF. Thank you.
1: It was
0: John Grisham that wrote that. I mean, what a what an eloquent sentence to end the week. This is Cole Kublik's fault right now. What's happening right now is Cole me falling in to the things that I don't care about right now. Nick showering. I mean, we're just going to the hits, and they're not hits.
1: Okay, going back to your question, gun to your head right now. What's more likely to happen? Louisville goes to the college football playoff or UK beats Alabama? Which one are you picking? If you had to pick one.
0: UK beats Alabama. I'm not a believer that Louisville's a college football playoff team. I've given this off that they got to win the ACC.
1: Yeah, no, I agree.
0: Because again, you're gonna you get how many teams we got in the playoff? 12?
1: 12, yeah.
0: Okay, so Notre Dame's making it. There's 11.
1: Yep.
0: You're gonna get a group of five. There's 10.
1: Yep.
0: You're going to get
1: three from the Big Ten.
0: From the SEC and Big Ten. There are 7.
1: Okay.
0: I think there could be 8. Let's say there's 7. Now you're down to 3.
1: Right.
0: You're going to get 1 from the Big 12.
1: Yep.
0: Now you're down to 2. You're going to get 1 from the ACC. Now you're down to 1.
1: Yeah. Yeah. No, I'm with you. I agree.
0: That's why.
1: I agree. And you did that.
0: That's
1: with,
0: why.
1: You did that with 7 from the Big 10 and SEC.
0: And they could
1: It could be more.
0: They could get more. Yeah.
1: Yeah.
0: Now you could say, well, maybe they get 6. They each get 3. And now there are 2 spots open.
1: Right.
0: Okay. Fair enough. You're ready to be one of those spots. I'm not totally there yet. Texas says 95% of health problems start in the gut.
1: Yeah.
0: The carnivore diet changed my life. How about that?
1: I've been reading enough about that. I've been thinking about
0: it. Well, I don't know. What does that do? You just eat meat?
1: Yeah.
0: But what else
1: do you
0: potatoes or anything?
1: No, I think you have to limit your vegetables and also like no carbs. So basically, it's sort of like a refined version of keto, where you're not having like any carbohydrates and you're living off of fat as your energy as opposed to carbs.
0: Texas says Nick smelt like the lady twerking butt naked on the light post in New York. Whatever happened to that?
1: Where is she? Wonder what she's doing now.
0: She's not a college professor.
1: What?
0: I can tell you what she's not doing.
1: You don't know that.
0: I've had a pretty good, you know what? I don't know that,
1: yeah,
0: but you know what? I feel like I do.
1: Who knows?
0: I feel pretty confident in that.
1: Maybe she's a chemistry professor.
0: Maybe
1: she
0: that's
1: just
0: it.
1: Gets her freak on.
0: Maybe
1: when
0: that's
1: her
0: it.
1: Win.
0: I appreciate you guys listening. Check out the podcast, ESPNLouisville.com, the ESPN Louisville app. You guys have a fun, safe weekend. We are off tomorrow. No local shows. We will be back at it on Monday. The Roundtable, James Strebel, intern Mark. Who's with him today? Anyone?
1: Is it Jeffries? Is it Jeffries today?
0: Jeffries. Oh, it's supposed to be Big Boy.
1: Yeah, it's Thursday.
0: Where
1: right?
0: is Big Boy yeah, today? We'll have to see if he's here. So there we go.
1: Happy birthday, America.
0: Quick break. Roundtable next.
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20: 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Pat Kelsey's had a big-time offseason after he landed the number one transfer portal class. The Cards are hoping to build off a season in which they won their first NCAA tournament game since 2017. Notable additions included Floyd Badunga, Jackson Shell, Carter Knox, amongst others. Jeff Goodman from the Field of 68 wonders if they'll come together.
21: I don't know if they put together the perfect roster, but again, what people have to realize with this year's transfer portal was
3: There was, like, Florey was a top three, five, whatever you want to call him. Some people are like, the number one transfer. Well, like, this transfer class wasn't incredible. It's good. It was good. There wasn't a lot of separation. I just don't know. To me, Jackson Shellstead's got to be healthy, number one. He's also got to be a guy who shows he can be a little bit of a more of a facilitator.
20: And for the first time since 2002, the United States wins a knockout game in the World.

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1: Well, it's not welcome back, it's welcome in, but you know what? I told Tanner, he's like, do you want the regular intro or do you want the Living in America intro? And I said, damn it, I want the Living in America intro. That's what I want. It's the Roundtable here on ESPN 680, 1057. 437-9680, UPS Jobs text line. We've got you till 6 o'clock, and it's our Friday here as we're celebrating a long 4th of July weekend starting tomorrow. No local programming. We'll have national stuff for you all, as well as baseball and some other things as well. So we're not going to leave you empty-handed. You'll have sports radio talk if you really want some during your 4th of July celebrations over the weekend from Friday all the way up until Monday morning when Drew and Blank and Creighton get back on air. So, I mean, we had to celebrate. We had to celebrate the big win last night, the big victory. Tanner, were you draped in the flag last night? Did you have your Uncle Sam top hat on? How are you celebrating the big win over Bosnia and Herzegovina?
2: Eating stuffed peppers, but it was a great win.
1: That's delicious. That sounds really good. Nick's got an old man hat on. I have one of those hats, Nick. I'm not knocking
2: it. Oh, my God. He's already got a Knicks championship shirt.
1: He's got a Knicks championship shirt on.
3: Hat, yeah, parents got it for me from New York. First 3,000 fans to the Woo City game this weekend.
1: Yes.
3: Get this awesome hat.
1: Well, we'll have Jonathan Lindner. Oh, I like that hat. I wonder if I can get Lindner to send me one. Mm-hmm. I have Littner on at about 3:30. We'll talk
2: That's
1: about
2: the first question.
1: That won't be the first
2: Jonathan,
1: one.
2: Welcome in. Can I get one of those?
1: It'll be early in the conversation though, but he'll join us about 3:30 or so. A big weekend for Lou City. They're back in town. They're going to have a game on 4th of July, which will be a lot of fun. We'll talk to Cam Drummond for the Lexington Herald Leader. He'll be at 4:00. We have some sound to play. We have some Jeff Goodman sound. You heard a little bit of that during Zach Cantrell's Sports Center. Steven A. Smith sound that is absolutely electric. We're gonna play that about the new makeup of the Lakers. With the Lakers, I mean they're only using foundation with that lineup.
2: Fundamentals.
1: We'll talk about that. Sananda Frew crushed PK in an interview. I mean, absolutely crushed him. Crushed Pat Kelsey. We'll talk about that. Something I can't get with Mark Pope on. There's a big trade in the NBA. Rothstein has SEC power rankings. And then at around 5:30, I have a list here, Tanner. Hopefully you have some ideas in your head. What's the most American? And I have some categories, okay? Some categories like the most American things here. And you and I will go through that. Mark can join too. If Mark wants to join me, we bring him in the studio at 5:30. He can go through the most American list with us. And there's some putrid things I don't like about the new makeup of the Pac-12. It is awful. That and more. So Texter says, can you all play a replay of a KSR show tomorrow? Don't worry, you'll get plenty of Matt on ESPN Radio starting in August, August 3rd. You'll have Matt Jones on ESPN Radio. How about that? You'll get your fix of Matty Bangs on ESPN Radio, so we'll have that. But we've got Spain versus Austria right now, World Cup, and it's nil-nil with 5 minutes in. So, I mean, last night, Tanner, as the USA Bosnia-Herzegovina match was on. There was a lot going on. I watched it with Kellen. He and I watched it together. All of a sudden, he's a soccer fan and a soccer expert.
2: Like a true American. It's the World Cup. I know everything about this sport.
1: He's 14 years old. In his 14 years, I've never seen him watch a single soccer match. Now, he's been following America through the World Cup stage, right? He's been following that. But he was, like, calling the players by their first names last night. He was all about Flo, obviously. Oh. And then he was in.
2: I don't know how to pronounce his name, and I like McKinney.
1: McKinney, yeah.
2: He's not bad. Another one. Polishic, I know.
1: We know him.
2: I think I always mispronounce
1: it. Tyler Adams, when he went down last night in that match, Ince was losing his mind. I was texting with Ince and Andy during the match. He's like, he's the one player we can't lose. He said that on Andy's show, I think, last week or the week before. And then

0: the commentators agreed. He's like, he's indispensable. If he goes down, USA's in trouble. But he got back up. He was okay. But a very controversial match, Tanner. I mean, listen.
1: I didn't get to see the first 30 minutes, but
0: it was terrible.
1: Yeah, the refs. Yeah, I did see your tweet. It was like, I'm not nowhere close to being a soccer fan.
0: Yeah.
1: Are they always this bad?
0: Well,
1: and then ZC sent a text, was like, we need Blank really into soccer, so we just get a whole Diener show of him crushing refs.
0: I agree with Nathan Humor, though. We need to get the Blank out there officiating a football game. And then turn the tables on Blank.
1: American football? Or
0: no. Cardinal football. Cardinal football.
1: Ooh.
0: Cardinal. No, I need Blank out there on the field. Not a home game. I want Blank at an away game, UofL versus NC State. And I want to see an egregious hold on one of UofL's, offensive linemen. We don't know any of their names. They're all new. We don't know who they are. I need him to not throw a flag on an egregious hold against a UofL offensive lineman where he's like pulling the guy to the ground and Blank doesn't throw his flag. And then I want to see how he reacts when the fans boo his ass or when the fans go on Twitter, the NC State Wolfpack Nation goes on Twitter and comes at Blank and see how he reacts to that. For not throwing his flag, I want to see him do it. I agree with Nate. The table's turned on Blank. But yeah, I had to put that out there on Twitter last night because I'm watching this game and I'm watching these Bosnian players just like shove down and trip and hold. I mean, they're holding jerseys. Like, I mean, he was playing like all this stuff, and this referee is just not doing anything. He's not doing anything. And something that drove me nuts about soccer in general last night, it was I can't remember if it was Clint Dempsey, maybe. He's like, well, the way these American players are handling this game and this adversity, they're doing it the professional way. Essentially saying they're not complaining about these egregious, horrific calls. Like, they're just like, I believe there was one time when like Pušilić got shoved down or tripped or something, and he's on the ground, he's looking at the ref, he's like, that's not a card, and like that's the moment. Like, no, I want the American players getting in these refs' faces. I want them to be Tommy Lasorda. I want them out there kicking
1: Lou Piniella,
0: sweet Lou, kicking dirt on people, getting in this ref's face, spitting when he's talking.
1: May you rest in peace, Bobby Cox, too. I think he has the most ejections ever.
0: He holds the record for most ejections in Major League Baseball history. I want Bobby Cox out there getting in this ref's face, who's awful.
1: John Tortorella.
0: Yeah, because
1: the hockey guy.
0: I had to, is this guy bad? And then you had the soccer heads out there. Like, Ince was the first one to reply to me. He's like, this dude's terrible.
1: Okay.
0: But he was the only one. The rest of these soccer heads out there were like, well, at least he's being consistent. Like, he's not being consistent. He's not. He's like calling penalties on America, and he's letting Bosnia do whatever the hell they want. At least Ince stood up and transcended.
1: For America?
0: He stood up for America.
1: Wow.
0: He stood up for the red, white, and blue.
1: Jason Ince, the Patriot.
0: Yeah, he's a Patriot now. He doesn't want to move to Europe. It's too hot in Europe now. They don't have AC. Like, I think the more Ince finds out about Europe, like how much it actually sucks as a continent. Like, I think he'll come back to, like, you know what, America? America's not the greatest ever of all time. We have our issues, but it's a million times better than living in Europe.
1: Oh, yeah.
0: Well, you see what what Germany's doing now? You can't have sick days in Germany anymore. They're taking them away because they're losing money because no one wants to go to work. So he's like, now.
1: I did just find out that it's like a thing that they just give you 30 days paid time off. And I was like, oh, that sounds cool.
0: Yeah, but
1: you there's no way that can last
0: that
1: anymore.
0: That can't last anymore. Yeah, you can't call in sick because you have to show, you have to have like a certificate from a doctor. Like, the day you call in sick, you have to show a certificate in order to get out. Like, you have to. But it's like in Germany and in Europe with all this social. Socialized medicine, it might take you 2 months to get into a doctor's office just because you have a tum-tum ache. So, yeah, go live in Europe, Ince. Go ahead. No, you're back on America, baby. You're Captain America Pulisic. That's what you are. That's what you need to be. Okay? I'm back on the Pulisic train. He even though he didn't score a goal, he played very well. He did have a baby kick that upset me. He's like, kick the damn soccer ball, Pulisic. Like, what are we doing? Like, kick the soccer ball. You're supposed to be our best player. Mm-hmm. Get that leg of yours and put it to use. He had a little baby kick. I didn't like that. But the second half, he played very well. We got the second goal was 2-0, and they weren't coming back. So, overall, I was very, very happy with the performance. But you know, the
1: did our goalie take a dive at the end? A little, I think.
0: Maybe.
1: Yeah. Well, he didn't take a dive. He overdid it.
0: He overdid it.
1: Because he did get shoved, but then he was like, oh, my head hit the floor.
0: I'm concussed.
1: And it looked like he was crying a little bit, and I was like,
0: concussed. Well, they're trying to get the red card.
1: I know.
0: We gotta do, and that red card, again, this is why I put this tweet out there. I don't know if I'm right or wrong. Like, let me know, because I'm an uneducated, ugly American, okay? Let me know. And like I was saying, Ince came to bat for the U.S., but then the other soccer heads out there were kind of like, well, it's just kind of how soccer is. And then they all backtracked after the red card on Flo, where he's obviously not trying to break the ankle of the Bosnian player. They were both going for the ball. He came down with the ankle. It was an accident. You could tell. And this douche of a ref comes out, and he's like, I saw it, and it's a red card. I'm like, why do we even have the VAR system if you're not going to use it correctly? If you already had your mind made up, you just went in there and you looked at it, it's like, okay, yeah, I'm going to give him a red card. Like, nothing about that replay said it should have. Now, yellow card? Cool. Okay, fine. Give me a yellow card. Hey, here's a warning. Don't do it again. Okay? I'm totally fine with that. Now we're down. Or what, second best player? Third best player?
1: Yeah.
0: You know, he scored the most goals in the World Cup for the United States, mm-hmm. and he's not going to be playing against Belgium. So I don't know. I don't know how I feel about that, Tanner. Pusilek better, he better sleep in the cryo chamber the next year. Make sure that body's right so he can go and win it for the United States. But no, it was fun. I was entertained by it. I got into it. I was cheering. It was the most animated I've ever been in a soccer match in my life. And the USA comes out on top. Cause
1: damn right.
0: You're damn right, Rock Flag Eagle. Let's go.
1: Good reference.
0: You like that?
1: That's a fantastic reference.
0: It's a great reference. So, So that was fun to watch last night. I did enjoy it. All right. So before we take a break here in a minute, this was the little bit of this was in Zach Cantrell's Sports Center. And listen, we all know the affinity that Pat Kelsey seems to have for Jeff Goodman. I mean, that's the joke. It goes all the way back to College of Charleston when Jeff Goodman talked about walking around Charleston's campus enjoying a cup of coffee with Pat Kelsey. And since then, you know, if you give Jeff Goodman a beer or a coffee or a good seat at media row for your college basketball game, he's going to talk great about you. Well,
1: but not the Big 12 tournament.
0: You're right. Not the yeah.
1: He hated that. That was the funniest thing ever.
0: He hated the floor.
1: They gave him like nosebleeds.
0: Nosebleed seat. He hated everything about it. He tweeted nonstop about it. He didn't tweet about the games.
1: No.
0: He didn't tweet about how bad his seats are. We're at the Big 12. You're exactly right. So you got to give Jeff good. If you want him on your side, you got to give him a good seat.
1: Mm-hmm.
0: Which leads me to a quick side note. When I went and watched U of L UK play in 2012, you know, before when they won the 2013 title. And I'm down on the floor, and I'm like taking pictures for a sea of blue with my phone. I don't have an expensive camera. My wife does. I got it for her birthday a couple years ago. She's got a very, very nice camera. I just have my phone. And I'm like taking pictures and stuff, and I look over to my left. And the first thing I see is that was the first time that Gorgie Zhang's parents had ever come watch him play a basketball game. So they'd come over to America, and like they had all this fanfare around them. And that was pretty cool. I was like, that's neat. That's nice. Then I look a little further to my left, and I see Jeff Goodman and Tom Jurich share an embrace, a hug, courtside.
1: Did you get a photo of it?
0: No, I didn't. I was too stunned. I wish I would have. I was just kind of like, am I watching Jeff, who at the time, I think Goodman was with ESPN at the time,
1: yeah.
0: I believe, hugging the athletic director for UofL. I was like, what the hell's going on? I didn't even know they liked each other. Anyway.
1: Must have gave him good seats.
0: Mason exactly.
1: Did a cup of coffee in
0: front of the line at the buffet. He's like, get in there before Vanetti. You know, you get to go before Vanetti. That's a big deal. If you get to go before Vanetti, that means that you're getting preferential treatment. So he actually is like, sorry, Tony. I know that you're usually first in line, but
1: my
0: today,
1: good friend Jeff's here.
0: Yeah, but Jeff Goodman's here. We need to let him get the gourmet KFC first. And Vanetti was mad. He talked about the underdogs. I'm kidding. It didn't happen. But Jeff Goodman dares to question whether or not UofL has a Final Four roster. And you would have thought he said this team is going to lose every game with some of the reaction. You know, PK is off of Jeff Goodman's list. Goodman stabbing Pat Kelsey in the back. And I know it's all Twitter fodder and it's not every single UofL fan. I'm not blaming all of you, but I did see this on Twitter when the sound was out and they're like, he stabbed us in the back. I thought he and Pat Kelsey were friends. Goodman's now good bum again. And so all this, that, and the other. So here's the egregious sound where Jeff Goodman says, I don't know if UofL's a Final Four team or not, which is what he should say. They're ranked in the top 15 to the top 20, not the top 3, not the top 5, not even the top 10. You can't sit there and act like, yeah, we're a Final Four caliber team and be ranked in the top 20 of the country, the top 15 in the country. That doesn't mean they think you're Final Four bound. Here's the sound.
2: How much money they spent this year, will they be able to live up to the expectation that comes with that salary cap?
3: Probably not. I mean, again, the win was they had the money. I don't know if they put together the perfect roster. But again, what people have to realize with this year's transfer portal was there was, like, Flory was a top three, five, whatever you want to call him. Some people are like the number one transfer. Well, like, this transfer class wasn't incredible. It's good. It was good. There wasn't a lot of separation. I just don't know. To me, Jackson Shellstead's got to be healthy, number one. He's also got to be a guy who shows he can be a little bit of a more of a facilitator than he's been. Now, at Oregon, he needed to be more scorer than facilitator, but his decision-making is questionable on my end. Flory's a guy who can't really score other than on lobs for the most part. Woolley will see if he can make that jump. I think he will. He's a one holdover, too. You have a brand-new team other than Adrian Woolley, and also you have turnover on their staff. Two significant pieces that have been with Pat Kelsey since his success at Charleston are now gone. So I say probably not in terms of, like, the expectations are Final Four with Louisville. I'm not sure they're a Final Four team.
2: Mm-hmm. T.O.?
0: Okay, so he says that, and again, I don't know if there are many Louisville fans out there that are putting that expectation on them specifically. I know all the fringe crazies in the fan base are doing that, but, you know, again, many Louisville fans like to put expectations on everybody else, and then once you ask them what are their expectations, I'm not doing it. I only have expectations for Kentucky, and I don't have any. Pat Kelsey is working fools. But, I mean, he's right. Like, we all know, and we've talked to many guests on this show, that this portal class compared to some other portal classes is it's not down, but it's just kind of, all right. I mean, you got some dudes in there like Blackwell and Badunga and Momchilovich and Yusufu that, you know, people like, but none of those guys are looked at as first-round NBA guys. I mean, all the dudes I just mentioned are in the second round and, like, kind of low in the second round, and they were your best portal prospects. So that kind of tells you what this portal is. Your best portal prospects are those three guys and all of them in the second round of the NBA draft in 2027. Not one of them is – and that could change, obviously. If one of those three or two of them or all three of them go out there and blow up this year, and they're like, okay, maybe we need to talk about them being in the first round. But as of now, they're not first-round draft picks. That shows you if the cream of the crop of your transfer portal is thought of as mid to late second round, not a very good portal class. And this is kind of where I'm at with that. And then the second part of it, you know, he talks about Badunga there. I mean, his best offensive asset is running the floor and catching lobs. Like, he has to have his shot created for him in what, whether that be a lob or a putback dunk or something like that.
1: I just didn't get how he's like, he can only do lobs. And I was like, all right.
0: It's not only do lobs, but his offensive game is rather limited for the most part. So, I mean, Pat Kelsey has got to hope that everybody out there talking about this team shooting is wrong. Because if this team can't shoot, you've just neutered Flory Badunga. Because they're just going to pack it in. They're like, okay, try to lob it to him. We'll knock that bleep down. Like, it'll be a turnover. Like, if this team can't shoot, if they live up to their 33% as a team shooting average, they're in trouble. Like, they could be in trouble. Especially with the way he wants to play. Like, if you're not running up and down the floor and shooting the ball and hitting a high percentage of three-point shots, then what else does Pat Kelsey have in his bag? Well, we'll just dump down to the floor of Badunga. Well, if you can't shoot, go ahead, dump it down there. They're going to collapse on him. I think everyone's missing – not everyone. I think a lot of people are missing how important shooting is going to be to this team and analyzing that none of these guys are knockdown shooters. They're okay. Some of them are okay shooters. Like, Fulgaris is an okay shooter. Shilstead is an okay shooter. Carter Knox is an okay shooter. But Pat Kelsey's offense that we've seen, and we've never seen anything other than what he's put out there, and I'll tell you what Sinan DeFru said about his system here shortly. Like, we've never seen what a Pat Kelsey offense looks like if you can't shoot the basketball, if you don't have three-point threats. His previous teams, he had to have two or three three-point shooting threats on the floor the whole time, mm-hmm. the entire time. If they weren't hitting shots, their offense looked like hot garbage.
1: But you're forgetting one thing.
0: What?
4: Kelsey's got it going now.
0: Oh, all right, thank you, Cal. Let's read some text and take a break. You're assuming PK is going to play the same style as before. I mean, you just heard him say in his press conference, last Monday, that he's like, the older I get, the faster I want to play. He said that. And when he's talking about fast, he wants to go up and down transition and shoot threes. And he said that. Until he proves me otherwise, we have to go with he's going to run his offense. I am assuming that because I've never seen anything else. And he's still talking like that's the offense he wants to run. So hopefully they're better shooters for Louisville fans than they have been in their careers. Texter, Rig, I feel like we are a Sweet 16 team with deep run potential, but truthfully, until we see how Kelsey decides to coach this team, it's hard to see a floor or ceiling. I agree with that. I think so.
1: Correct take.
0: I would say that about both Louisville and Kentucky. Like, the way that their makeup is and the unknowns and the question marks we have about a lot of these players are Sweet 16 right now looks like the ceiling. Let's see how the pieces fit, and let's see if these coaches can get something out of them. I think it's a really, really good text right there. My expectations are Final Four, and I think both the cast and the Cards should expect that. Take the season and prove it now, PK or GTFO. Also, can we not gloss over Big Rig saying Shart? I think I said shooter Shart instead of shooter.
1: Yeah, for a second.
0: Yeah, Texter said Stribble just said 3-point Sharks.
1: I had to turn away to kind of giggle to myself.
0: It happens. Sometimes I get going, there wasn't anything called on the red card. The FIFA official upstairs called down and wanted the ref to look at it, so he went from no call to a red card. Okay, you're right. That's exactly how it went. And I looked it up, by the way, because it's like, can you appeal this? So I looked up the rule. It's really difficult to get that overturned at World Cup. Like, it has to be egregious. So, like, the chances for the USA to get him back for Monday are very slim. Like, they're just going to have to eat this.
1: Yeah, that sucks.
0: Save that. Last text, we'll take a break. Rig talks here. I was an ugly American last night. Profanities galore. Totally agree with the bad officiating. Had me feeling like any time the Ville plays in Rupp, all blue hacks, no whistle. I'd use that excuse, too, if I was 0 for infinity winning at Rupp Arena. All right, let's take a break. On the other end, let's see here. What do I have? We'll have Jonathan Littner on at 3:30 to tell us all about the festivities going on at Lynn Family Stadium on 4th of July. We'll take a break. It's the Roundtable, ESPN 680, 105.7.
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0: Mark was spread out. Well, let's talk about Mark Sears there. I hope I was. He turned around like, what? What? Is there a name? What is it? Oh, man. España just had their goal taken off the board for, let me guess, offsides. The most mysterious call in all of sports. The imaginary line you can't cross. Offsides. Get better, soccer. Do better. Get rid of offsides. Get it out of here. Get it out of here. It's a stupid rule.
1: I know in indoor soccer, and like you can kind of be offsides. But it's a lot smaller field, so yeah, they give you the shot.
0: I mean, do they have? Is there a line out there, Tanner, that indicates where the offside is?
1: No, you just
0: no. You just have to guess
1: at the top of the screen. That stupid little man with the yellow
0: flag.
1: He just has to sprint.
0: Yeah.
1: As the line, yeah.
0: It's get better soccer. It's dumb. It's dumb.
1: And
0: it's
1: we're back to being American.
0: I'm sorry. I am like this is a stupid. Like you're offsides according to what? Like you said, the guy with the flag's got to sprint down there. What if he's not down there yet? Are you offsides?
1: Or is I can't it not? Wait till Littner calls
0: in. I mean,
1: in.
0: It's just, I'm sorry. Littner, it's not your fault.
1: This?
0: It's not your fault.
1: He hasn't
0: Littner,
1: called in yet.
0: You didn't do anything. Today on ESPN 680, 105.7, after the show, 6 p.m. Soccer City. Maybe they can go into to offsides, exactly how it works. Leonard just texted me, give me all the soccer takes. I'm coming in hot. Oh, I love it. Also on 93.9 The Ville, 6 p.m. we'll have the Cardinal Insider over there as well. So I can't let Leonard listen. Leonard, I've been watching soccer. I've been liking it, but offsides drives me crazy. Maybe you can help me out. Maybe Leonard can help me out. Let's see here.

0: else do I want to do? Oh, okay. So Leonard will be calling in here pretty soon. So, I'm scared to do this. I'm scared of this conversation. I'm not going to lie. The Stephen A. Smith sound.
1: Oh, yes.
0: It's scaring me. You sent this to Double J and I last night. Double J is on a tractor. He will not be coming in today. He's on a tractor. And you're like, we have to play this tomorrow. And I was like, oh. And I hadn't seen all the stuff surrounding it. So I watched it, and I was like, oh, my gosh. I was like, yes, we do have to play this. But I don't know how I'm supposed to talk about it. Like, what am I supposed to do? Go ahead. Here's Stephen A. Smith on the new look Lakers. Go ahead.
2: Where the hell the Los Angeles Lakers think they going with a bunch of white dudes? Your three top players are white dudes? Really? This ain't golf. This ain't baseball. Hell, it ain't even soccer. What y'all think this is? Basketball. In NBA history, when have you seen your three most prominent players on a basketball team all be white? And that takes you to the promised land. Somebody got to say it, so I'm saying it. This is basketball. I'm not complaining. I'm simply making the point. The Los Angeles Lakers, you ain't going anywhere being led by three white dudes in today's generation of basketball. I'm letting you know right now, it ain't happening. And Luka's a bad brother. And Austin Reeves is no scrub. And they both have earned what they have earned. And then with LeBron James or some other brothers, I get. But those two and Walker Kessler, you ain't scaring anybody with that. And Rob Pelinka has done made this white dude central. No wonder LeBron James walked out the door.
0: Wow. Man.
1: Mark agrees.
0: Mark agrees. Go ahead, Mark.
3: The Lakers organization, they were scared to do everything they could when LeBron and AD were healthy. When they were healthy, they were unstoppable. In fact, they might have gone back-to-back if LeBron hadn't gotten injured. Same with AD, that the year after they won it. And then, you know what happens once they're gone? They would have signed a bunch of bums.
0: Whoa!
3: they let go of Marcus Smart. Luke Kennard is one of the best. He was one of the best 3-point shooters in the league last season, and they let him go. And then he went and signed with what? Who was it? Phoenix. Like, and then you get just a bunch of randoms out of nowhere.
0: Hey, Austin Reeves is a good player.
3: The Lakers organization and their fans, I hate them. They are so spoiled. They think every offseason it's, oh, we're going to get this off-star. We're going to get this star. We're going to get this star. We're going to trade for him. Like, no, you're not getting anybody.
0: They do get stars. They got Doncic. They got LeBron when he was a star, before he was too old to dribble a basketball and shoot. I mean, he's 31% from three.
3: They let Jackson Hayes go, and they decide to keep DeAndre Ayton. Like, are we kidding me?
0: I'm not saying I agree with all their moves, but maybe they're just tired of LeBron. Maybe they're just tired of his old ass running around like he runs things, and he's not the best player on the team. He's not. He isn't. They're tired of LeBron's gimpy butt running around like, I run this show. Like, no, you don't. You're old. You're not even in the top 10 best players in the NBA right now. Go away, old man.
3: Team to the second round, by the way, without Luka, by the way, and Austin Reeves when they were both injured, by the way.
0: Yeah, to the second round, and then he got tired and he was done.
3: At age 41.
0: Yeah, he's done. He's done. They hate him in L.A. They hate him in L.A. They hate him in Miami. If he doesn't go back to Cleveland, he's going to be hated in Cleveland. He's not a real GOAT, because if he doesn't go back to Cleveland, no fan base is going to like him. L.A.'s going to hate him. It's true. Miami hates him already. Cleveland hates him already. He'll go and be a merchant somewhere. He'll go to Golden State. Who's he the legend for? Dwayne Wade's a bigger deal than him in Miami. Shaq's a bigger deal than him in Miami.
3: If Paul Pierce is a Hall of Famer, then LeBron's had four Hall of Fame careers.
0: No.
3: Pierce can be a Hall of Famer.
0: I'm not saying LeBron's not. I'm not saying he's a Hall of Famer.
3: He's had four Hall of Fame careers.
0: He's a top five player of all time. Is he the best Laker of all time? No. They like Kobe better. They like Magic better. They like Shaq better. The only chance he has to be beloved by a fan base is if he goes back to Cleveland. That's the only chance he has. Nobody likes him. No fan bases like him. They don't like him. He's a merchant. He's a hired assassin. That's what his career has come down to. You are a ring chasing hired assassin. That is your legacy, LeBron James. That's your legacy. You couldn't stick around. You couldn't stick with the team. You couldn't become the face of a franchise because you had to chase Michael Jordan and you still didn't catch him. He's still ahead of you. He's still the best. And you tried again and you couldn't. do it. Sit down, fake goat. He's a fake goat.
3: No, that is not true. He went to Cleveland. It is a lot easier to get somebody as a free agent to go to Chicago than it is to Cleveland. You know how many years? Cleveland did not want to go all in. Cleveland did not go all in for LeBron James in his first stint. Neither his second stint. They got a bunch of bums for him.
0: Be a man. They didn't get bought. They got Kevin. The second step, they had Kevin Love. They had Kyrie Irving. That's a good team. Kyrie Irving was.
3: They had no Deli. Acting like Deli.
0: You want a hot take? Kyrie Irving was a bigger deal of that team than LeBron James when they won the championship. And Deli.
3: That is so BS.
0: Deli hit all the big shots.
3: Steve Kerr saved Michael Jordan's career, huh? How about that game-winning three? Yeah, no, yeah. You want to talk about
0: all the game winners that Michael Jordan had in his career? The flu game, putting a knife in the back of in the heart of Cleveland, putting a knife in the heart of Utah, putting a knife in the heart of New York. No, LeBron James is a stat padding journeyman.
3: That flu game is actually a complete lie. I'm pretty sure it was actually his. What was it? Jordan's. It was food poisoning, not the flu.
0: Well,
3: acting like he was gonna die.
0: LeBron had to get carried off the court for cramps. My man, Jordan's out there with the flu or food poisoning or a hangover, whatever he had. He's out there schooling fools and hitting the big shots. I'm cramping. Get me off the court. I can't play basketball. The Flop King. Let me add that to his resume. The Flop King too.
3: Yeah, you're acting like LeBron wouldn't dominate the 90s, and people are saying...
0: He wouldn't.
3: They had to be physical back then to even defend. You're telling me if I were to defend somebody, I have to punch somebody or clothesline somebody.
0: No, Mark, listen. They're not physical right now, and they don't play defense. They don't do anything defensively.
3: That's because Adam Silver does not let the refs let anything go.
0: It's also Adam Silver's fault that LeBron plays in a terrible, terrible time for NBA basketball. It's Adam Silver's fault.
3: LeBron's played in like three eras.
0: And they all suck.
3: What do you mean he played in the same era as Kobe?
0: Yeah, it was Kobe at the end. That was Kobe's era. He played in Kobe's era, not vice versa. He played in Kobe's era. That was Kobe's era.
3: That was Kobe's era, but he still played in three eras. He played.
0: Yeah, Kobe was busting his ass.
3: And then as soon as you get to about 2014, when Adam Silver became the GM, the league started going downhill slowly. You saw the Golden State Warriors with their dynasty, and then everybody started saying, oh, we're tired of watching the NBA now. Because there's one team that's good. There's one team that's just ruining everything. And then and then Adam Silver just started pulling crap out of his ass. He started doing like this random East versus West, and then the All-Star game and all this BS. And then the in-season tournament. He's trying to draw views and crap whenever it's not working.
0: All right. Well, this is the first time I've ever had a LeBron MJ debate on air because I really don't care about the conversation, but I knew it would make Mark upset, so that's why I did it because I wanted to hear Mark give text. It worked great. Texter, this is bad radio. You shut up. It is not bad radio. We had Mark in here giving text. Yeah, attaboy, Mark. He ain't scared.
1: That was sick.
0: He'll stand up and he'll yell and argue. That's right, Mark.
1: All because Stephen A. made fun of white guys.
0: Yeah.
1: Spain scored. España scored a goal. There we go.
0: All right.
1: I have to say, personally, I'm offended from Stephen A., but that's all I have to say. After that whole debate, that was awesome.
0: You're offended by it?
1: I don't know. I just don't.
0: It's not golf. It's not soccer.
1: I love how I bring up Della Dova, and he was like, yeah, whatever. And then he's like, what about Steve Kerr? And I was like, we've just brought up two white guys about two white or three
0: Kerr
1: white guys.
0: That's a great point there.
1: And Kevin Love. Kevin Love's in.
0: Three.
1: Forget about the 60s and 50s, though?
0: What about the era of Big Is? What about that? What about that?
1: What about Bob Cousy?
0: Yeah, what about it? What about Bob Cousy? All right, let's take a break.
1: That was so awesome. Thank
0: Good
1: you,
0: job,
1: guys.
0: Mark. All right, let's take a break because I've got two things going on. Littner's going to call in. Littner, if you're listening, can you call in at like 3:55? Because I'm going to have some people on from the J-Town Big Poor. We're going to take a break. We'll do J-Town Big Poor. We'll have Jonathan Littner join us on a phone call. We'll have Cam Drummond. It's all on the roundtable on a Thursday here on ESPN 680 105.7.
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0: But we also know you three kings came down here to win championships. Not one, championships.
1: Not two.
0: LeBron, tell us about that.
1: Not two, not three, not four, not five, not six, not seven. Hey, and when I say that, I really believe it.
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3: All right, welcome back to the show. It's the Round Table here on a Thursday before 4th of July. It's ESPN 680-1057, 437-9680, UPS Jobs. Text line, we have some guests with us. We have Trevor Cravens, and we have Brian Smith from Hard Truth Bourbon joining us. And we're going to talk about the J-Town Big Pour, which is a little over a week away, and we're excited about that. It's one of my favorite events every year. It's fantastic. It's at a great location there in J-Town. Plenty of parking, plenty of room to move around, restaurants to go before and after if you want a pregame or do postgame, whatever. It's just a great location. Trevor, hello. How are you, man?
4: Hello,
3: it's been
4: sir.
3: A while.
4: Good afternoon.
3: Good afternoon. You ready for 4th of July?
4: I'm ready. We got a busy weekend coming up. We're in St. Matthews tomorrow for Freedom Festival.
3: 4 to 9 p.m., correct?
4: We've got Crescent Hill fireworks on Saturday. So we got a busy weekend.
3: You always have something going on.
4: Busy summer.
3: Busy summer.
4: Get it while we can.
3: Yeah, absolutely. It's perfect weather for it. I know it's a little hot outside, but it's going to be sunny. It's going to be picnic, barbecue, beer drinking, fireworks at St. Matthews tomorrow. So live music. It's going to be awesome.
4: We'll have live music, lots of vendors, food trucks. We don't have fireworks tomorrow. We can't.

0: do fireworks in downtown St.
1: Oh, yeah,
0: so,
1: yeah, that's a good
0: So I don't want to misrepresent what's going to be there. But we'll have a lot of live music, a lot of fun, big kids area, fire hoses going for, you know, cool off, misting tents and stuff like that.
1: Yeah.
0: We'll stay safe. We'll have a good time. Fireworks on Saturday at Crescent Hill, though.
1: There we go.
0: At the Peterson Doomsnow House.
1: Saturday at Crescent Hill. Then you can see the fireworks. It's more appropriate on the 4th of July instead of the 3rd of July anyway. So, yeah, we're looking forward to that. Now, J-Town Beer Fest, that's on July 11th. The Big Pour. Sorry.
0: Big Pour, J-Town, yeah, we rebranded.
1: We rebranded as J-Town. I was so used to saying Beer Fest. It's the J-Town Big Pour. That's next Saturday, the 11th. And what are the times for those? And then what kind of tickets are available left for the public to maybe grab up?
0: We actually still have some VIP tickets available this year.
1: Oh, nice.
0: That's a new offering. We've never had that before. VIP ticket will get you access to Third Term Brewery. They'll have some different pours, some bigger pours, and some food. Maybe most importantly, access to the indoor restrooms.
1: Oh, yeah.
0: Everybody clamors. 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You save $5 on the ticket plus the online fees. So I think you're $40 all in for that ticket. The GA tickets are $45 online, and then the VIP tickets, I believe, are $65.
1: Nice.
0: So just a little bit more for that. And those are limited. We're only selling 75 of them.
1: Okay.
0: They're going to try it out this year. Obviously, the event is next Saturday, July 11th, from 4 to 8 p.m. We will have tickets online and at Cox's. And if we sell out or if we don't sell out, we'll be at the gate. But yeah, different event this year. So not all beer, sort of adapted to, you know, some of the changing tastes of craft beer. We all love craft beer.
1: Right.
0: But the market in general has shown that they want some other things. So
1: well, that was
0: we're bringing some new stuff in.
1: Well, that was evident at what you all have done also with the Tailspin Ale Fest. You know, having, you know, seltzers there, bourbons there. I know Pony Boy was out there this year. So some different flavors. And so now you're adapting that and putting that into the J-Town Big Pour as well.
0: Yeah, we have, I mean, I've got a list in front of me. I couldn't read the whole thing here. But there's, you know, four or five wineries. Pony Boy would be there. They're so much fun.
1: Yeah, I love the Pony Boy people.
0: Time. Copper and Kings, Good Boy Vodka, Row 94, Provis Spirits, which is a distillery here in Louisville.
1: Okay.
0: That some people may not have heard of. And then, of course, the breweries will be there as well. Country Boy, West Six, Big Rock Brewing, which is new from Louisville.
1: Yeah, I don't remember them being out there in previous years.
0: They just opened last year on Barstown Road. Dogfish Head, Sam Adams, El Jimador is releasing their tequila spritz. That's a new product that's going to be at the event. And, of course, our other guests here, Hard Truth Bourbon, that we're excited to welcome as well.
1: And we did bring a guest in with us today, Brian Smith from Hard Truth Bourbon. Brian, you brought two bottles. We got a sweet mash rye and then a sweet mash wheated bourbon. Both of these look good. So let me go ahead. Well, go ahead and introduce yourself. Where are you out of?
2: Sure.
1: Tell us a little story about your bourbon distillery business here.
2: Absolutely. Brian Smith here from Hard Truth. We're about an hour and a half north in Little Brown County, Indiana. Nashville,
1: Brown County's great. Yeah.
2: Yeah. So just if you're wandering up 65 this weekend, we've got live music, we got big barbecue festivals the rest of the summer. We have 325 acre distillery campus, 300 seat restaurant, 1,000 person outdoor music venue.
1: Nice.
2: So we have live music every weekend. So hardtruth.com, you can check out all the details. But Newsweek magazine voter poll just rated us the number one distillery experience in the United States.
1: Really?
2: I might be in trouble saying something like that here in Kentucky.
1: No, man. Hey, you got to fly your flag, brother.
2: Is.
1: You got to brag about it. That's awesome.
2: That's
1: so number
2: it.
1: One,
2: yeah.
1: That's fantastic.
2: Yeah, yeah, yeah.
1: Well,
2: cool.
1: A 1,000 person, you know, venue for live music. That's definitely, I mean, drinking some bourbon on a nice summer day, fall evening or whatever, and watching some live tunes. That sounds right up my alley. So it sounds like you all have a great outfit here. So I've not had your all's product before. So I'm glad that, yeah, so there'll be a first taste test here. All right. So I don't know which one this is. Let me smell it.
2: All right. So we're grain to glass, farmer to bottle. Everything's 100% mash fermented, distilled and aged at our distillery in Brown County, Indiana. I work directly with my farmers. We're now in about 40 states in the United States, and we win a ton of awards down here in Kentucky and everywhere for our whiskeys. And obviously, I've done a lot of work here in Kentucky with The industry with some great partners down here and some great contacts. But our sweet mash rye is
1: that's what I just had.
2: Yeah, that's probably
1: Really good.
2: Thank you very much.
1: Smooth. Yeah. There's no like after bite.
2: And that's that's cast strength. So it's 113 proof.
1: Oh,
2: 94% rye, no 6 malted barley.
1: Yeah, I didn't make a face no at face all. Made. Yeah. Trevor's watching me like a Hulk or like a bald eagle. A little bit appropriate for the holiday. He's watching me like a bald eagle. I didn't make any face at that. That's really good.
2: Thank you. We're excited to be a part of the Big Pour this year.
1: It's going to be good to have you out. Now, you brought your daughter Phoebe with you.
2: I did,
1: You said she's 16 and that she's going to drive back up to Bloomington when you all leave today. Are you That's nervous right. about that? Did she drive down here?
2: I'm not nervous a bit. No, she's a pro. She and her sister both. They're really good. So, yeah, we got to get those hours in because we want
1: right?
2: mom and I want them driving to school come this fall.
0: It's a game changer. So
1: they
0: experience.
1: I'm 2 years away. I have a 14-year-old. He's my oldest. I'm 2 years away from my wife and I getting some help with transporting his other siblings around. Well, what are you going to have out with you at the J-Town Big Pour? What kind of samples are you going to bring with you?
2: Yeah, so we've got five core whiskeys. So we've got about three bourbons and two ryes that we're going to bring out. But we also will bring out a few extras. We kind of first got known for our non-whiskey spirits. So when we were building the distillery and trying to, you know, create some cash flow, like a lot of distilleries do, instead of buying other people's whiskey, we started making non-aged spirits. So my thought was once we get our aged whiskeys out that our non-aged spirits would go away. Mm-hmm. But, man, our toasted coconut rum is an absolute killer everywhere around
1: the
2: country.
1: My wife would love that.
2: It's on every Royal Caribbean cruise line. It's a huge one. So I'm sure we'll have some of those there too. But really, now that we've got our grain glass whiskeys out, we're going to rock it with those.
1: Now, have you done the beer festival circuit before? Is this something new to you? Is this something that you're all used to that's coming up with J-Town Big Pour?
2: Yeah, we've got a pretty robust sales and marketing force. Mm-hmm. And we do events all around the country. So we do, you know, a bunch of the big whiskey events, a bunch of the beverage events all around from Texas to New York to California to Florida. So, yeah, we've got some pros. I think Jerry and Blair will be down there pouring, and they've been with us about the longest. So,
1: yeah,
2: you guys got the A-team.
1: I tell you what, I wish I'd be in town for this because this bourbon is phenomenal. I can't wait to drink more of it. to be honest
2: with
1: you.
2: I'm leaving these bottles behind. They're not driving. I can't have an open container.
1: Exactly. It's the 16-year-old in the vehicle. So I'm sure the boys around here at the station will take care of that. Well, gentlemen, thank you for being with us today. Thanks for coming in. Any other information that you want to leave us with here, Trevor?
0: I mean, definitely get online. 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There's not another one around that really encompasses all the different types of beverages that we'll have, not just bourbon, not just beer. There's gin, there's wine, there's seltzers. There's a lot of other different spirits around. So, check it out, JTownBigPour.com.
1: Yeah, absolutely, JTownBigPour.com. Get your tickets now. I have a feeling that the closer you get to the date of the event, the harder those tickets are going to be to purchase. So get out there, do it now. It'll be a perfect way to kind of continue your summer. We'll be getting into August, and school will be starting here before we know it. So, you know, enjoy your summer fun while it's available. All right, let's take a quick break on the other end. We'll get Jonathan Littner, and then right after that, Cam Drummond here on the Roundtable, ESPN 680 1057.
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7: 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Thanks to Trevor Cravens and Brian Smith from Hard Truth for joining us there for a segment, reminding you all about the J-Town Big Pour next Saturday, July 11th, jtownbigpour.com to get your tickets and everything with that. So we appreciate them. And then we're going to move on to our next guest. And our next guest is our good friend Jonathan Littner. We've missed you around here, buddy. How you doing? You doing all right, brother?
9: Yeah, I'm good. Good. Been enjoying the World Cup, and just because of the scheduling and, you know, the games being played in markets where we play, they kind of paused our leagues for a little bit there. So we're back in action this weekend on Saturday with a Louisville City game, and we'll have games now. Pretty much every weekend until the end of the season.
7: Yeah, it's good to have you guys back in town, and boy, did you come at the right moment. I mean, big 4th of July home game for the boys in purple this Saturday, 8 p.m., July 4th. I'm going to let you talk about all of it because you all have some really cool stuff going on. You're going to take on Hartford Athletic at home. Perfect time. The sun will be down by the time the match is over. It'll be prime fireworks weather. So, Jonathan Littner, tell our listeners how they can celebrate the 4th at a sporting event that is going to be a lot of fun.
9: Yeah, well, I got to start with your lead in on that question. That's gonna make the mixtape, right? I don't know if you caught that.
7: Oh no, what I do?
9: No, but you'll hear it later, I'm sure.
7: Oh no! Yeah. Sometimes you know how I am, Littner. Like I get on a roll, and I just kind of like I'm sounding really good right now. Like I sound really good, like talking about everything, and I don't even hear what I'm saying. Like I'm just going, and so there's no telling what I say. So I'm sure Tanner or Nick, who's by the way, Littner, you'll like this. Nick Valvano's walking around here in a pretty dope looking hat, Nick is in the studio. Go ahead, Nick. You can say something.
10: This is fantastic. I got my hands on a prototype, but nice little sun hat sponsored by Ford. Lou City, patriotic. It's awesome.
7: It's awesome.
10: It's an awesome hat.
7: Really cool hat.
10: Yeah,
7: so,
10: good job, Littner.
7: Yeah, yeah. No, he's wearing it around the studio, Littner. He's very fond of this. So what kind of hats are we talking about maybe this weekend for the fans that come out and watch the boys in purple?
9: Yeah, Saturday night we've got an 8 o'clock game against Hartford, and you'll want to get there early. Our gates open at 6:30. We've got a America 250, so $2.50 happy hour, beer, hot dogs, all that good stuff.
7: Hell yeah.
9: We're giving away 3,000 of those hats. So we're calling them Stars and Stripes Straw Hats, which is hard to say if you don't think about it. But yeah, courtesy of Ford, giving away 3,000 of those. We've already distributed a few to our grounds crews, so they're like, cutting your grass approved, great hats for that. And, you know, I think we'll have people lined up down the street. obviously a good matchup. We owe Hartford a little bit from last year. They drew with us and acted like they won the Super Bowl, so I'd like to to beat them this weekend. And then after the game, the city has collaborated with us. Of course, they're doing their official 4th of July fireworks show. They're going to time that up with the end of our game, so folks will be able to watch that from the stadium.
7: That's perfect. I mean, it's

0: that's a James Strebel hat if I ever saw one. And yeah, if you're cutting grass or you're at the pool or you're barbecuing, you're doing anything outside, you're watching a softball game or a baseball game, that's the hat to have. So first 3,000 through the door, get this hat. And it's a nice, nice straw, wide-brimmed hat. It's very, very cool. So tell us a little bit about Hartford Athletic, if you don't mind. Like, what are we expecting with the visiting team coming into Lynn Family Stadium on Saturday, Jonathan?
1: A team with a lot of attitude. Like, their goalkeeper, a little reputation for himself.
0: Really?
1: Last year. Like I said, they drew with us, and it was like the biggest thing that ever happened for them. And I was kind of laughing at them, and they went on and they won the USL Cup, like, which is our midseason, like, end season tournament. So they've been on the up and up over the last year or so. And the last time we talked, we were kind of discussing Blue City's struggles and not really being where we want to be.
0: Right.
1: And I think since then we've gone 4 games unbeaten.
0: Yep.
1: You know, when you're saying unbeaten, that means you haven't won them all. So we're not exactly fully back to where we want to be, but I do think a corner has potentially been rounded. We've been seeing guys come back from injury. So, you know, excited to just be back home. It's only our second home game in like 35 days.
0: It's been a while, man.
1: It feels like it's been forever. And you know, I feel like the guys are in totally different form than when we went on the road. So hopefully they can get it done in front of the home crowd and everybody can kind of, you know, chill out. like, you know, we know we've got the team and the roster to do this like we have in years past.
0: Now, I know you're listening earlier, Jonathan, and how would you rate my soccer takes on a scale of 1 to 10? Because you are a soccer expert. You know things that I have no idea about, and your analysis is spot on. So if you were to rate the way I was talking about the World Cup match last night, how would you rate that?
1: I'd give you a 7 out of 10.
0: Really?
1: Let me give you some context. Because you say soccer expert, I've been around the game. I work in the game. I'm not a lifer. I was football, baseball, basketball, and then I'm working at the Courier Journal, and suddenly somebody says, "Hey, there's going to be a soccer team," and I kind of latched onto that, and that's how I've gotten into this. So I'm a, you know, kind of a convert, I guess. And you know, I think when you've got the, like, quote unquote soccer purists saying, "Well, this is how it is," or "That's the rule," it's like, you know, when the Americans shoot back, like, we as Americans, we waste more time than anybody watching every sporting event. Like,
0: yeah.
1: If anybody knows how sports should be officiated or run, it's us. I mean, I would argue it's maybe gone a little too far in some cases where you're like, "I don't know, did it graze his fingertip? They shouldn't go to the Final Four," you know, like that.
0: Right.
1: That's a little too much. But where I get caught on soccer, the offside rule is one thing. Like, that to me, that's clear as day, whatever. You can't – there's a line of scrimmage in football for a reason. You know, if you could just go run and stand in the end zone and just cherry pick, like, that wouldn't be
0: – sure.
1: Offside rule, I don't have too much to fight with there. But for me, when I watched the U.S. game last night and the guy gets the red card, to me that's not in the spirit of the game, because when I watch the game, what do you hear about with soccer? It's free-flowing. It's all about creativity.
0: Yeah.
1: Expression. There's a lot of times
0: improv.
1: There's a lot of times a ball goes out of bounds, but they just let them keep playing. Where you're just like, "I'm not going to adjudicate whether it was 2 millimeters out. Like, keep playing." Or when maybe it goes off a defender and it should be a corner kick, but they give you a goal kick instead. There's no review of that. You know, it's just a decision that's made. And so when a guy incidentally steps on somebody in a game where you are using your feet, and you go and you replay it down to, you know, 1/10 the speed.
0: Oh, yeah.
1: That's not in the spirit of the game. I don't think it should be officiated like that. So that to me is the main issue. Like, yes, of course, if the ref didn't see it and the ref comes over and that's the picture he's shown, he's going to go, "Yeah, it's a red card," you know, studs up on the ankle.
0: Right.
1: But that's not how soccer should be officiated.
0: And there was no intent there. Like, I think intent has a lot of weight in that decision as well. I mean, you could tell that Flo was not intending to step on that dude's ankle. Like, they were both going for the ball. He was up in the air. He just happened to land on it. He wasn't kicking it. He wasn't, like, stabbing at his foot. It was an unfortunate thing, and the guy did get hurt, and I feel bad. But at the same time, he wasn't trying to hurt the guy and get him off the field.
1: Yeah, and even outside of intent to, like, not step on him, I mean, they were both just intending to, like, stay on their feet.
0: Right.
1: So normally,

0: odds up tackle is like a guy going for the ball. Like he's a defender. He's going in for the ball. Like the American player was, you know, arguably kind of in possession of the ball. And so it just wasn't, I just think it was a misofficiated. I mean, I see where the ref comes from where it's like, yeah, I mean, you look at it, that's what it should be. And that, it doesn't have to be. And that's really not how the whole tournament has been officiated either, because they've kind of let them play. And you know, for all the,
1: they were in the first half.
0: Yeah. For all the, yep, the stick that soccer gets about, oh, the flopping or whatever, like officials really haven't rewarded that. You know, they've just said, get up and keep going.
1: Yeah.
0: And then obviously there's the rule that if you really sell it and the trainer comes out, that you got to sit there for a minute. So, you know, I until last night, I thought the World Cup had been officiated pretty well. I sent a few texts after that red card, and I'm like, that is the absolute worst thing that could have possibly happened for somebody who goes on the radio a couple times a week and tries to convince people to watch soccer, right? Like
1: right.
0: You can't have that happen. But at least I think most people are acknowledging that. And then you have, again, the like quote-unquote purists who are like, well, it's studs up. That's black and white. And it's like, I'm more tempted to listen to the guy who watches every other sport and knows how everything is officiated and has more perspective than just, I watch soccer and that's how it is.
1: That's an interesting take. Kind of blending in, you know, the amount we watch sports here in this country and how very critical we are of officiating and how much we pay attention to officiating and being able to recognize, even though, like, people like me that you know, I'm all in this World Cup, Jonathan, and this is going to lead up my follow up question. They got one more for you before I let you go, and we appreciate your time. For fans like me who have been to Lynn Family Stadium, who have watched Lou City, but you know, kind of watches soccer, you know, not regularly, that's now kind of bought into this World Cup, and not just America. Like, I've watched, you know, I'm watching Spain and Austria right now, and I'm like dialed in. Like, I'm really watching and paying attention and enjoying it. Do you think this World Cup will have a big impact, especially if America, you know, can advance even further out of the round of 16 to the round of 8? Do you see that being a good thing for soccer and the way we view soccer in America and the way we give our attention to the sport? Do you think that changes with this World Cup?
0: Yeah, absolutely. And the way I always put it is, like, every time there's a World Cup or every time there's a big moment where everybody watches and kind of forgets that they're not supposed to like soccer, it just makes it a little bit more normal. You know, like when I was growing up, I'm 35, you know, kids played football, baseball, and basketball. And if they played soccer, they were soccer kids, because
1: right,
0: to play soccer meant that you probably had to join a club, and then you had to travel on the weekends because you had to go to Cincinnati or Indianapolis or Nashville or wherever there were more people to play the soccer. And now everybody plays soccer.
1: Yep.
0: And you know, football gets kind of nudged out, or baseball gets nudged out. I feel like every kid's playing basketball and soccer now.
1: Yeah.
0: And so you've got this generation growing up. There's really not much of a stigma left. It's almost more uncool to be a kid who doesn't have a favorite European soccer team.
1: You're right about that.
0: To be somebody who is just like, oh, I don't like soccer. You know, everybody knows who, obviously, Messi and Ronaldo, but it's like the kid, I mean, it's Lamine Yamal now, the kid on Spain. Like,
1: yeah,
0: he is the next big thing that you're going to hear about for probably 10 to 15 more years. And so it's completely just pivoted. And I think the story that we're trying to tell is what you're seeing on the TV is not too different from what you see at our stadium on a Saturday night. And we have had many, many players who are in this World Cup have played at Lynn Family Stadium.
1: Yep.
0: And I look back to last summer, last couple of years, we've had Eintracht Frankfurt here. Eintracht Frankfurt played Aston Villa here. I think there were like 15 players on the field that night that are in the World Cup this year. So, you know, we're not far off. We've shared the field with those types of teams. There was a goalkeeper, and I should know off the top of my head what country he represents, but he plays in our league, USL Championship, and he had the new like saves record for the World Cup in one of the group stage games. Like, we beat Miami 4-1 earlier this year when he was in goal at Lynn Family Stadium.
1: Wow.
0: And he's on Fox one night just going absolutely insane. So, you know, we're not far off from that quality. I look at our roster. We've got a 17-year-old kid on there named Brandon Days. He's from Louisville. He's had a US U18 call-up. He's certainly dreaming of being in the World Cup one day. So, you know, it's just a few degrees of separation. And, you know, the game is the game. So I would encourage anybody who's kind of catching that World Cup fever to come out and see us play this Saturday night.
1: Yeah, absolutely. And you're right about young people. I mean, you know, I teach high school, and like all those kids have favorite European Soccer League teams, and they debate, you know, who's the best and everything. I hear them in class, and I'm like, this is so different from when I was growing up, when like nobody really watched soccer. And you're exactly right; it's very, very, very popular, and it's a very young sport. A lot of young people involved. All right, last question. I'll let you go, and appreciate your time. Thank you so much. It's just fun to catch up with you. I haven't talked to you in a while, so I enjoy talking to you. We have a producer here at ESPN Louisville by the name of Zach Cantrell. Are you familiar with Zach Cantrell?
0: Of course, I'm familiar with Zach Cantrell.
1: He had a hot take about Lou City, and he's all about the standard around here. He's saying that Kentucky basketball is not living up to the standard. He said that Louisville basketball is not living up to the standard. Do you have any response to him saying that, you know, Lou City being, you know, past champions, number one overall seed, home field advantage, getting the Players Shield two straight consecutive years, not living up to the standard? Do you have anything to combat Zach Cantrell over that, Jonathan?
0: No. I would say every year our expectation is to win the big trophy at the end of the year, and if we haven't won it, we have not lived up to our own standard.
1: Wow. Okay. So Zach's dialed into the soccer. There we go. All right. Tell everyone once again, Jonathan, times, when does happy hour start, and how to get tickets if they haven't gotten them yet?
0: Yeah, just visit us at lucity.com, gates to Lynn Family Stadium, 6:30 on Saturday. We got the hat giveaway. We got the $2.50 happy hour, hot dogs and beer, kickoff at 8, and fireworks after the game. It should be a big show.
1: Yeah, it's going to be fun. I anticipate having a big crowd out for that. Well, thank you, Jonathan, so much. Always fun to catch up with you. Have an enjoyable 4th of July weekend. Don't work too hard on Saturday night, and hopefully the boys in purple come out in victory. And if you have one of those extra hats laying around that you can send my way, don't feel shy, Jonathan. Don't feel shy.
0: I've got your Hawaiian shirt, too. From
1: yes.
0: I need to get over to the station. So we need to find some pants, and I'll give you like a whole outfit one day.
1: Yeah, so. I'll rock Lou City. I'll rock Racing Lou, whatever you give me, Jonathan. I'll be a walking billboard for you guys. I appreciate the time, my man. Talk to you soon. I'm off next week, so just a heads up, I'm off next week, so maybe we can catch up the week after that. Does it sound good?
0: Yep, that'd be great. I appreciate the time.
1: All right, you're welcome, sir. Have a great rest of your day. All right, that was Jonathan Lintner from Lou City FC. We'll now have Cam Drummond on with us, and Tanner's calling him right now. I'll read some text. Well, we can do that. Text: the SEC does not recognize men's soccer as a varsity sport or as a club sport. That is ridiculous. Only UK and South Carolina have university recognized men's soccer teams. That's exactly right. And Kentucky soccer's been pretty damn good here in the recent past. Texter: since Balogun is suspended for a match, can we borrow him for Lucy? Yeah, exactly. Can he just be a boy in purple just for one match? He's not playing on Monday. Just come to Louisville. Come to Louisville, Flo, and have some fun with us. El Jimador is underrated tequila. It is very good. I'm not even a tequila guy, but I do like El Jimador. All right, we're going to go from one guest right to the next. This is another guy I haven't talked to in 2 weeks. Cam Drummond makes his triumphant return. The man from the Lexington Herald Leader, Kentucky.com/sports.
2: Cam Drummond was right.
1: Yeah, he was right. He's your recruiting analyst. He is the Mark Pope Whisperer, the Malachi Moreno hype man. It's Cam Drummond. What's up, Cam? How are you?
3: Man, I thought you guys forgot all about little old me for 2 weeks away from 680. I got my fix this morning, too, filling in for Ben on the morning side with Louie while he takes some PTO. But
1: right.
3: I thought I was just an afterthought to the boys on the afternoon side, but happy to be back regardless.
1: No, you were not an afterthought. I had three guests back to back to back. I had some people in here, Cam, from the J-Town Big Ports. It's a big beer fest that's going to go on next Saturday, July 11th. They brought me some bourbon, which I am enjoying at the moment. Then Jonathan Lintner from Lou City FC talking about the big match on Saturday for 4th of July. So, I just kind of went over a little bit, but of course we'd never forget about you. How was your recruiting trip? I know you're out of town for a couple of weeks there, kind of going around and catching things on the AAU circuit. Any interesting tidbits from your journeys?
3: It was good. It was an especially good time. I spent a few days the last month in South Carolina at the NBPA Top 100 camp. I've had a really steady stream of recruiting coverage and stories over at Kentucky.com and Kentucky.com/sports, talking to a variety of players from the 2027 and 2028 classes who have UK offers, talking to them about Mo Williams and his early impact as a recruiter at Kentucky, obviously the impact as well of UK having a 2027 commit in the fold so early on with yeah. Ryan Hampton, who last month pledged to UK, kind of the shakeout on that and how recruits kind of maybe assess programs when they have an early commitment from a guy at their position or from their class. So that was a lovely trip, you know, took a little time off myself, got to go around the country a bit, catch a couple World Cup games as well.
1: Did you?
3: So it's been a really nice summer so far. Yep, I was in Kansas City. I actually happened to be at the Argentina-Algeria game where Lionel Messi had the hat trick.
1: Yeah.
3: So incredibly good fortune on my part there. And then I made my first ever trip to Seattle, which is a super cool city.
1: It
3: had a
1: is.
3: Great time there and watched the United States defeat Australia a couple of weeks ago in group stage play and was really stocked up on Seattle. I was jealous. I was texting my colleague Ben Roberts because he got to do the Seattle trip a couple of years ago when Kentucky played Gonzaga at the arena they have there for, I guess, potentially when the Sonics return to town and for the Kraken on the hockey side. But I was telling him, man, I'm here a couple years too late. This is an awesome city. But, you know, it's been a good summer so far, a productive summer, and we'll keep it rolling with more stuff at Kentucky.com for everybody.
1: Well, now you know what you just did there is you've been to two World Cup matches. You've just become the king of soccer on ESPN Louisville. You've unseated Jason Entz. He's no longer the king of soccer. You're the king of soccer. You went to two World Cup matches.
3: Not even two. I'll be in Atlanta on Tuesday afternoon
1: friend
3: of the program, Jack Grossman,
1: for a
3: round of 16 game, which also looks like it's likely to feature Argentina if they can get past Cabo Verde in their round of 32 match. But I was exchanging some messages with Entz, actually, because I know he went to Kansas City. I don't think he ended up pulling the trigger on tickets.
1: He did.
3: Or I think it would have been the Netherlands-Tunisia game. But
1: yep.
3: I was talking to him about kind of the layout of the city, you know, spots to watch games at or hang out at, and his mind seemed to be absolutely blown by watching the Dutch fans pregame having their large march with the bus and the sea of orange in downtown. So it looked like he had a good time, so I was thrilled for him as well.
1: He was mesmerized, but unlike you, he didn't go to a match, so that's why you're the king now. You wear that crown with pride, Cam Drummond. Wear that crown with pride. So what I wanted to ask you, and there's so many things to get into because we haven't talked for such a long time. The Jay Batt situation is kind of weird. Andy was talking about this earlier with Nick Valvano on The Take. It seems that even though Jay Batt has accepted the job and has made the media tour and has met with you know, Will Stein and Mark Pope and Kenny Brooks and Nick Mangione and Craig Skinner and all the coaches there at UK, he's still right now officially the athletic director at Michigan State. And it's kind of a weird situation because Mitch Barnhart's gone. So two-parter here. Number one, when do you think Jay Batt will take the job at UK officially and be the AD? And two, who's in charge right now at the University of Kentucky's athletic department?
3: Well, two great questions, and two questions are actually answered by my colleague John Hale's story that's up right now at Kentucky.com/sports. Without giving too much away, you know, I want to encourage people to read the story and get all the details from John, who's done a tremendous job covering the end of the Mitch Barnhart era, the potential start of the Jay Batt era, because as you mentioned, he is still technically the AD at Michigan State, hasn't transitioned over to Kentucky quite yet. Obviously, there's some financials at play with this as well, and specifically to do with Jay Batt's buyout from that position as athletic director at Michigan State. There's actually a pretty substantial drop in the buyout that's correlated to Michigan State's president, who is also still in place but is intending to leave for Clemson. I believe he's been quoted, the president is, as saying he would be leaving for Clemson in August,
1: yes.
3: Or at least assuming that position in August. And whether or not that president is still in place at Michigan State at the time of Jay Batt's departure makes a big deal from a financial perspective about how much money Kentucky would have to pay Michigan State in order for Jay Batt to be hired away. So a ton of details in John Hill's story, would encourage everybody to read it. But the long and short of it is that even though Mitch Barnhart's final day was this Tuesday, the end of June 2026, Jay Batt still not in Lexington, still not in that role as UK Athletics Director. Us at the Herald Leader have reached out to a variety of different people at Kentucky and at Michigan State for comments, some questions of which have been answered, others that haven't been. And again, all the details are in my colleague John Hale's story that I encourage everyone to check out.
1: Yeah, again, LexingtonHeraldLeader.com or Kentucky.com/sports. Go right there and read the article. It is a very good article, very detailed. Again, Andy Sweeney referenced that earlier during the take today on ESPN 680 105.7. Mark Pope is either in Istanbul now or he's headed to Istanbul. People are saying this is a recruiting trip for him, but it seems like he's not recruiting only players but coaches as well. Can you give us the details of what Mr. Pope is doing in Istanbul?
3: Yeah, so I believe he made a reference to this earlier this week when he hopped on John Rothstein's podcast about trekking it out to Istanbul. That's where I believe it's the FIBA Under-17 World Cup that's occurring right now. There's like five or six guys on the United States team who currently have Kentucky offers, and they are just absolutely destroying all of their opposition so far. One of the other players in the competition representing Serbia is Nikola Krstarica. Of June recruiting smoke and potential connection to Kentucky fame. Although obviously it seems like a lot of that has shaken out with Travis Branham of 247 Sports putting in a crystal ball, I believe yesterday or maybe 2 days ago, for UCLA and how that looks like maybe Kentucky was kind of a smokescreen with UCLA and Michigan being the top two teams for him. Hmm. But regardless, Pope has said he'll be in Istanbul, you know, checking out those players, doing some recruiting. There's actually some fresh quotes from Pope, I believe, earlier today, or at least posted online earlier today, where he spoke with Maggie Davis from BBN Tonight and LEX18, where he talked about actually liking the current makeup of his coaching staff and thinking that they're working at a good clip right now, operating well. He likes the vibe on the practice court, the vibe in meetings. You know, he feels like things, at least at the moment, are organizationally doled out and assigned well. So still seems like we're in a TBD holding pattern for that final assistant coach spot, if that's a spot that Pope even wants to fill in anticipation of the season. But obviously the results have at least been there from purely a recruiting perspective so far, right? I mean, again, they're technically working a man light, if you want to look at it that way, with not having filled one of those assistant coach vacancies, yet they already have the five-star Ryan Hampton committed from the 2027 recruiting class, third straight year where they've landed a top five class in the transfer portal. We actually just wrapped up some interviews not too long ago inside Memorial Coliseum with Trent Noah and Milan Momcilovic. So be sure to be on the lookout for content, especially on the Momcilovic front, tomorrow morning at Kentucky.com. So, you know, for now, I guess we're still kind of in a holding pattern. We'll wait and see what they do. Pope obviously still hasn't done a press conference yet in the formal meet with reporters, you know, type setting at Memorial Coliseum so far this offseason. But I'm sure the moment he does, one of the top questions that will be asked will be about that assistant coach vacancy, whether or not it will be filled and what is the kind of archetype or, you know, just what kind of qualities he's looking for in somebody that he would like to fill that void.
1: Yeah, it's going to be interesting for sure. There's rumors that they may elevate someone already on the staff if Jamal Crawford turns the job down. Now, Pope also, in that John Rothstein interview, or maybe it was with him or Maggie Davis, I don't know, he didn't do any press conferences, but at least he's talking. He did the mailbag thing on Twitter. He's talking to Maggie Davis. He's talking to John Rothstein. So he is talking to people, which is good, but he said that they're not done with this team yet, that he's still, you know, recruiting. He still has some feelers out there. We know Nikola Krstarica, of course, but it seems like that's trending towards UCLA. Who else would be out there that Mark Pope could want to grab, and what's a position of need to fill in? Because I think they have, what, 14 on the roster, something like that, Cam? I mean, they're almost full.
3: Yes, yeah, so they've got 14 spots filled right now. You can have up to 15. And look, I think we know that Mark Pope kind of likes having at least one extra spot of wiggle room to play with, depending on what develops during the season. I believe it was either during his first season or his second season. It all kind of blurs together at this point. But I remember him saying that he kind of likes, you know, having that extra spot just based on various developments. Obviously, he's also not been shy about talking about some of the upcoming changes, whether they're from SEC guidelines or the NCAA guidelines regarding international recruiting.
1: Yeah.
3: So you never know, you know, what kind of prospect is going to pop up on the international scene over the course of a season, if they could be immediately deemed eligible, if they would have to wait a year, things like that. having that extra roster spot obviously provides you with flexibility for something like that. And Costa Rica is a decent example of that. You know, obviously it seems like Wins have trended away from Kentucky in his recruitment. If there were ever any that strong, Wins tying him in the UK because of some of the things that have come out in recent weeks about UK being a smokescreen and some other schools being at the forefront. But that was kind of a player who came out of nowhere, right? You know, a super accomplished guy linked to Kentucky. And the only reason why Kentucky was, in theory, ever a player for him is because they had the roster space to do that. So, again, having that 15th spot open, keeping it open, always allows you to have those avenues, even a potential domestic, you know, recruit, a reclassification from the 2027 to the 2026 recruiting group. For example, they had Caleb, I believe the last name is pronounced Origuo. Apologies if I got that incorrect. Looks like he might be heading to Arkansas, but he was the visitor they had on campus just a few weeks ago, and he's considered a strong candidate to reclassify from 27 to 26. So again, maybe not a recruit that Kentucky is going to get, but the example of why leaving that 15th roster spot is so important, so that you can add anybody if someone materializes, all of a sudden becomes a target, or all of a sudden becomes an area of need. I mean, we're what, 12 hours removed, 16 hours removed from the news that Donnie Freeman underwent surgery and will miss the entire year for St. John's, which is obviously a huge disappointment and huge blow to the Red Storm. But if that were to hypothetically happen to anybody at Kentucky, even at this juncture, you know, as they wrap up the third of the 8 weeks they get for summer practice, then having that roster spot available allows you to be nimble, allows you to pivot, allows you to fill whatever that need is, whether that's a guard, a wing, or a center. So having that flexibility, I think, is always going to be a good thing, especially at this juncture where there's no real need to pull the trigger on somebody unless a clear roster need develops.
1: Yeah, that makes sense. You know, just leave one spot open late just in case something happens. I think that's a good way to look at things. While you were talking, Spain scored again. So it's now 2-0 Spain over Austria.
3: Look at you, Struble. You're giving live soccer updates on the air. You're doing three consecutive interviews. We're going to confuse you for either Walter Cronkite or a SportsCenter anchor here. I'm
1: right?
3: Not sure which one, but one of the two for sure.
1: I got the World Cup fever, man. I'm watching that. Like I was talking to Jonathan about before you came on. I've been watching the hell out of this. Not only Team America, but I've been watching all the international matches, and I've been dialed in. It's been a lot of fun, especially in, you know, there's not a lot of news out right now in terms of Kentucky sports. You know, football, basketball is all kind of quiet right now. It's the perfect event to kind of get the sports fan involved and engaged during the summer. So yeah, I've had a blast watching it. And I'll Justin's not here today. He's on a tractor right now planting soybeans. But so usually he asks
3: what,
1: me this.
3: What an image that is. Now let's just pause and think about that.
1: You made this big ass in the tractor. just bumping around, you know, planting soybeans. So I'll ask you, like, what's on the menu this weekend for 4th of July? You doing a little cookout? You going somewhere? You going to a barbecue? You hosting a barbecue? What's going on this weekend for Cam Drummond for the big 250th year anniversary for our country?
3: Well, I'll begin by telling you the same thing I told Louie on the morning side, which is this Saturday is the Bluegrass 10,000, which is the 10K that they run every 4th of July. Here in Lexington, this will be like my fourth or fifth time running it. And given current weather conditions and the current state of my body and how some of these training runs have gone, I think I might get really familiar with electrolytes and Clif bars for my
1: pickles
3: diet on the 4th of July. You know, a little pickle juice, a little Powerade, a little Gatorade, a little liquid IV recovery. I think some of that will be worked into the diet for sure. But I'm also still doing this somewhat insane and very expensive passion project of cooking at least one meal representing each of the World Cup countries. I know I've done a bad job of updating you guys
1: and
3: you guys about it, so I need to get on that. We are through 10 so far, so we only have 38 to go, as I will definitely be doing this in like October and November when the tournament is so far in the rear view. I should have done this, you know, I should have started this in the spring, but portal, basketball, you know, I'm not going to apologize for the timeline, but I do recognize it's kind of a mismatched timeline. All that to say, I think I'm going to have to, you know, I've usually been just kind of doing them at random, you know, random number selector assigned to a country or just asking somebody to pick something and going with them. I think think I got to go America for 4th of July. So TBD okay. on what I'm going to do for them. But, you know, America 250, obviously the U.S. doesn't play until Monday night. So they couldn't get that schedule aligned. But if right. I'm not going to do my America World Cup cooking on July 4th, on the 250th anniversary of the founding of this nation, then what am I kind of doing with this? So not sure what I'm going to do yet. That'll be determined at the grocery store run tomorrow. But I guess watch this space for updates on that.
1: Now, what's been your favorite, last question, what's been your favorite dish so far? Which country has had the most delicious meal?
3: Man, that's an excellent question, because part of that is obviously predicated on like the meals that
1: sure.
3: each country has offered. And obviously some of that also comes down to my cooking ability, you know, whether I've actually done a good job on whatever or not. But I'll tell you what, one of the big surprising winners that I've done so far that I did a couple weeks ago was the Democratic Republic of the Congo.
1: Oh.
3: I essentially made what you can just kind of boil down to being like meat kebabs over some couscous rice.
1: Ooh.
3: And I had a great time with it. It's called Kamundele with some jollof couscous. So just like a big old beef skewer that I made a really intricate marinade for, made some spicy jollof couscous with a lot of chicken broth and peppers. And, you know, it's like a street food barbecue kind of deal.
1: That sounds great.
3: You know, just closing my eyes, picturing myself walking through the streets of Kinshasa, you know, consuming some of that. And obviously I didn't know like yeah. anything about Congolese cuisine
1: right.
3: ahead of this experiment. So that was one of the kind of cool things. Like, I don't know anything about what people in the DRC eat. And it turns out they are eating this, you know, delicious beef skewer couscous combination on the regular.
1: That sounds great. That sounds like something I would devour. That sounds fantastic. Well, good luck as you get through your World Cup cuisine. And I'm off next Thursday, but Justin will be on. So if you still want to do the show next Thursday, you're more than welcome to. Jeffries will be in. But I'll catch up with you in 2 weeks, Cam. I'm off to Cooperstown, New York on Saturday.
3: Oh, excellent. A little baseball Hall of Fame action, I take it?
1: Yeah, but my 12-year-old's playing in the baseball, the Cooperstown Dream Park experience for the entire week. So he and his teammates and his coaches will stay on site, and all the parents are going to be in Airbnbs partying all week. So my wife and I are looking forward to it. We're leaving the other three kids at home with my parents, Cam. I mean,
3: that's excellent stuff. That sounds even cooler than Williamsport in a way. So I hope you have fun with that. That sounds awesome.
1: All right, will do, brother. All right, have fun. Happy 4th of July. Enjoy the cuisine, and good luck on the run. Hopefully you get enough pickle juice and electrolytes in you so you won't pass out. So we're rooting for you, buddy.
3: Yeah, if anybody sees me on the course and wants to toss me a banana or like a glacier freeze Gatorade, it'd be much appreciated. Talk to you guys in a couple weeks or next week or whenever you call, I'll pick up. But be good, Strebel.
1: All right, appreciate it, man. Have fun. Have a good weekend. Texter said St. Justin isn't in because he's on a tractor is the most UK radio thing I've ever heard. It's true. He sent Tanner and I a picture. He's like, I'm listening, and it was him in a tractor, right, Tanner? I mean, I'm not
2: yes.
1: making that up. Yeah, he's on a tractor. Texter, Pope returns from Istanbul with a coach and a recruit. Headline, the Herald Leader reads, Pope rocks the Casbah. You should come back with that song. The Clash
2: oh,
1: rocks
2: absolutely.
1: The Casbah. Let's do it.
2: I love
1: right.
2: that song.
1: It's a great song. The Clash is a great band. Let's take a break on the other end. We'll continue on here on the Roundtable. 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
8: 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I do wonder if there's a world in which Pat Kelsey actually gets this right.
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25: 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This one's pointless.
26: He owns that 3-second area.
27: 2.4 away. Oh! 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
2: 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That'll be followed by Cubs versus Cardinals. Not too many things more American than baseball on the 4th of July, so enjoy that as well. 437-9680, UPS Jobs text line. We'll read a couple texts here, and then Tanner said something interesting to me during the break that I want to get into. Texture, how much more money is UK going to spend for Mark Pope to whiff again in the Middle East? That's a great point. I don't think Turkey's really, I think it's more Asia. Well, I mean, it's technically it's all kind of like just on the Asian continent, but I don't really view Turkey as the Middle East. I think it's
4: Turkey
2: more of an Asian.
4: In the Middle East.
2: I think it's more Asia.
4: Going to Google and what? I just clicked the link by accident. Is Turkey, let's do that again.
2: Do that again.
4: In the Middle East. The vast majority lies in the West Asia, which typically grouped with the Middle East. Yeah.
2: Okay. Well, there we go. It's kind of like everybody's right. Strebel, I'm really curious as to how you can have not one but two jobs you are terrible at. White privilege poster child.
4: That was good.
2: You're lucky I'm in a good mood today, Texter. You're lucky I'm feeling good today, Texter. I'd crush you. Anyway, so during the break, there was cat food talk.
4: Oh,
2: now,
4: yeah.
2: Now you said that if Austria comes back and so, they're down 2-0 and it's not looking good.
4: For whatever reason, Mark's a massive España fan right now. He loves Spain. He's like, I was like, why are you cheering so hard?
2: When they scored that second goal, he was like yelling. Like I saw,
4: they almost scored again.
2: They almost did score again. But he was like,
4: yeah. Yeah, and I asked him. I was like, dude, like I get like cheering for your players. And I was like, but why Spain? And he's like, because they're filled. Like they're nasty. Like they're all good. And then I was like, I bet you didn't cheer like that for USA, blah, blah, blah. And he's like, well, USA will never win a World Cup in my lifetime. And I was like, dude, you can't really, like, make a statement like that just because, like,
2: he's only 20 years old. He's young.
4: Like, we could have some 15-year-old come out of the rankings or, I don't know, prospect come out of nowhere in the next 4 years and be like, oh, there's our Messi or something.
2: We could have another Freddie Adu, only he's good.
4: Yeah. And then.

0: And so he said, if they win in my lifetime, I'll eat cat food. And I said, I will track you down, Mark.
1: Yeah, we'll find
0: when
1: him.
0: We win the World Cup in 20 years or whatever it is.
1: I could be 80 years old.
0: And I will track him down.
1: Yeah, and we win the World Cup, and I'm going to find where Mark Sears is.
0: And then it followed up with him. Because then, kind of like that moment, like Spain almost scored, and I was like, dude, calm down. They're going to win. There's 10 minutes left.
1: He was so excited.
0: And he's like, you don't know that? Like, Belgium just did that last night or yesterday. And I was like, well, Belgium's a better team than Senegal.
1: Yes.
0: It's Spain versus Austria. He's like, oh, yeah.
1: Spain is one of the favorites with France.
0: Exactly.
1: Like, they're loaded.
0: And I said, I'm so confident that if Austria even comes back, they don't even have to win, but if they come back, I will eat cat food.
1: Yeah, and I think you're safe because there's it's 85 minutes gone, and then we'll see how much is left in stoppage time. But I think you're sitting pretty.
0: Great pull by Freddie Adu, by the way.
1: Thank you, I appreciate that. Yeah, they talked about him on PTI every day for like a year. That's what I promise. That's when I watch PTI religiously. There we go. All right, Texter says. People who still say whiff are clowns. Texter, did we decide on our Browns trip? I have 5 kids. So tons to talk about. No, I'd love to, man. Just wait till we get closer to the season. I'd love to go on a Cleveland Browns trip with you, buddy. That'd be fun. Turkey's in the Mediterranean. I know where Turkey is, but I know that it's considered mostly an Asian country in terms of continental-wise. Texter, did you say Cucks versus Cardinals? No, I said Cubs versus Cardinals, okay? I would never call the Chicago Cubs Cucks because it's my wife's favorite baseball team, and I don't want to sleep on the lawn.
0: And that's more for the White Sox now.
1: What? Them being Cucks?
0: Yeah, they're just watching everyone like, oh.
1: But aren't they at the top of the AL Central?
0: No, that's the best part. They're kind of good, but just everyone in Chicago is.
1: Did they beat the Royals like 22-1 or something?
0: No, that was the Cubbies.
1: They beat the Cubbies 22-1?
0: No, the Cubs beat...
1: I'm pretty sure the White Sox put up 22 runs.
0: I just know my...
1: I'm going to find it.
0: My girlfriend texted me yesterday, and she's like, wow, the Red Sox got killed, in other words. I can't say on there. And it was like 10-2. And then...
1: No.
0: The Cubs won 22-3 yesterday against the Padres.
1: Okay, so they put up 22 yesterday. I thought it was earlier.
0: Maybe it was the White Sox. I don't know.
1: Let me see. I'm looking at their. I mean, they scored 8. Let's see here. I mean, they do score a lot of runs. They did. Yeah, the Royals. It was
0: the Royals.
1: Yeah, it was June 26th.
0: Seamhead over here.
1: Yeah, Seamhead. They beat the Royals 22-1. That's right. JD Drew had good at bats. So the White Sox are good. They just. I'm going to be there watching them play the Guardians on Saturday. So
0: who are you going to cheer for?
1: Probably, I mean, I'm not going to wear, like, Guardians or White Sox
0: You should wear a retro Guardians jersey.
1: I know.
0: Or hat.
1: I don't know if I want that mascot. Spain did score again.
0: I'm not eating cat food. Let's go.
1: You're not eating cat food. Woo. You are not eating
0: That's
1: cat food.
0: That's how you make a cat food bag. Yeah, you go, I'm not doing it. I'll make it so easy.
1: And then the Cubs put up 23 on the Padres yesterday. Yeah. They won 23-3.
0: Because Hope's a big Cubs fan, and she didn't know the score. And I was like, you think the Red Sox are,
1: see?
0: They just got killed by 8.
1: Your wife and Hope, not your wife, your one-day wife, Hope, your girlfriend, and my wife have that in common. They're both from the South Side, but they're both big Cubs fans.
0: Yeah. The Bears, on the other hand, she is a Bears fan. She'll be like, yeah, go Bears, go. But... she's more Bengals because of how she grew up.
1: My wife is a huge – like, we watched that.
0: I'm not eating cat food, Mark.
1: They scored – he missed it. Mark, you missed it. Spain scored again, buddy.
0: España.
1: He got his Qdoba, though. So he's doing good. He's lit. His Spaniards are up 3-0, and he's got his Qdoba. Texter, I'm so confused, Tanner. LMAO. It's like,
2: there
1: yeah.
2: Spain's on fire now.
0: Now they are.
1: Now they had to score 3.
0: He just threw up the Michigan logo. He just did. Threw the M.
1: He's a big Sharon Moore guy. He doesn't know that he's been fired. Look at that little kid. That's what I'm talking about. Let's go. By the way, okay, so who's that?
0: Hey.
1: I don't know who is that.
0: The girl or the guy?
1: The girl.
2: What? Spain's in prime form again.
1: I don't care about that. Who's that girl? Mark, who's the woman?
0: Who's the girl?
1: With the scarf. Now.
0: Oh, all right. You almost said it. No. We're good. It didn't go over here.
1: Okay, good.
0: Easy, Tiger. Easy.
1: Now, I saw Penelope Cruz. She was, they were showing her. She's in the box.

0: Penelope Cruz. She's, nice. She's
1: good for her.
0: She's still looking good.
1: All right.
0: But she still got it.
2: Ooh, what was Mexico game? Oh, my God. What's his name? What's his name? He's on the 49ers linebacker. Fred Warner.
0: Yeah.
2: Out of nowhere. I was like, is that Warner? And then I forget. I think his mother is Mexican, and he, him, Kittle, McCaffrey, and some.
0: I love George Kittle.
2: Yeah.
0: Love George Kittle.
2: Legend.
0: Yeah.
2: He's the man. And
0: he's pissed that they won't let the NFL stadiums go to grass like the song.
2: It is so bold.
0: Yeah, and, it's
2: Big
0: better
2: Cat
0: on their bodies.
2: And PFT, they all have ownership on either the Mexican, like, American Football League.
0: Yeah, yeah, yeah.
2: Or, like, a team. And I was like, oh, my God, yeah, I forgot. Like, Fred Warner's, like, has deep Mexican roots. And it was, like, one of the, like, because then it was, like, Canelo, and I was like, that's expected.
0: Now,
2: no joke.
0: Fred Warner, though,
2: I was like, hold on. Oh, yeah, I forgot.
0: A little birdie told me this before the show. I know
2: Creighton.
0: I don't think it was Creighton. I talked to Creighton in the parking lot, but he and I were just talking about all the Cardinal bumper stickers he has all over his vehicle. Mm-hmm. And talking about the meeting in the conference room. We didn't mention this, though. I don't remember if this is Phil or Zach. Pretty sure Zach.
2: That had to be Zach.
0: Yeah, he was like, yeah, Mexican was, or not Mexican. Tanner was talking about Mexico, and he referenced them as we. He's cheering for Mexico. So have you been like.
2: Oh, hardcore. We've been
0: screaming
2: during the games.
0: Okay.
2: Oh, my God.
0: So have you been.
2: I had a.
0: Officially adopted as like a Caucasian Mexican by Hope's family.
2: Yeah, Chicano.
0: Chicano. So you,
2: that's
0: you've been
2: what
0: adopted.
2: You call yourself, yeah, Chicano. Yeah. Oh, yeah. Her mother adopted me like. The first time I met her, because we were just eating food, and she's like, she just, because I will give Hope credit on this part. She, like, prepped me on how to, like, eat Mexican food the traditional way. Like, if you get a tortilla that's hot, you have to, like, play, like, kind of patty cake with it in your hand.
0: Cool it down?
2: To cool it down. And her mom was like, this gringo knows what he's doing.
0: Really?
2: And then she was like, then she brought out, like, this different kinds of salsa, and she's like, well, that one's hot, that one's kind of mild and whatever, and I went right for the hot one. And her kids, like, Hope really doesn't like spicy food, which I always make fun of her for it,
0: right?
2: And she has one son that kind of likes spicy food, but I went over the spicy one right away.
0: That's what
2: and
0: I would
2: she
0: do
2: was
0: too.
2: Like, this kid's more Mexican than all my kids. And I was like,
0: he knows how to do the tortillas.
2: I like spicy food.
0: And you like
2: me,
0: you're in
2: me and Hope's mom are like best friends.
0: Now, didn't you have like a moment with her, like her uncles?
2: Oh yeah,
0: where they like kind of like brought you into the fold.
2: Mm-hmm. They are Mexican moonshine.
0: There it is.
2: Instead of you grow hair on your chest, it's you get taco meat.
0: You get taco meat.
2: They call it.
0: They call it chest hair. They call it taco meat.
2: And that thing sucked. It was so hard. Save this for the mixtape.
0: Yeah.
2: Myself, it was so hard to like swallow it down. It was like it was so rough because I've had like.
0: You've had American moonshine.
2: Yeah.
0: Well, what's the difference between what's Mexican moonshine?
2: It's just like I don't know how to describe it. It was just so much more harsh than I remember. Granted, the American kind was like the one that you kind of get at the store, so
0: see,
2: there's like some flavor.
0: That's not real.
2: Yeah,
0: that's not. If you're drinking like apple pie moonshine,
2: I haven't gone to like
0: by Old Smoky.
2: I haven't gone to the eastern part of Kentucky.
0: See,
2: for
0: I've
2: the
0: gotten
2: moonshine.
0: I've gotten. And I've told this story on air before. I've had.
2: Isn't the Moonshiners record? Or wasn't that recorded here? Am I?
0: What's that?
2: The show Moonshiners or something?
0: Probably. Right. It wouldn't. I don't know anything about it, but it wouldn't surprise me. But I've had legit moonshine from Alabama, like in a mason jar that my friend's brother made at his house.
2: Is it like good? How strong is it?
0: It's. I mean,
2: is it like one sip and you're like, I can't feel my knees.
0: Yeah.
2: Oh, God.
0: Yeah, I think two shots of it, and I don't remember anything after that. I'm telling
2: you. This is like 100%. It's like hand sanitizer.
0: Yeah, he even told, he's like, now you boys be careful with this. He's like, you boys be careful, and I was like, ah. You know, I was like 22 years old, of course, and I was bar hopping.
2: I have the tolerance.
0: Yeah, I was bar hopping every single Friday night and Saturday night. I was like, yeah, I got it. I'm fine. And then I was like, he wasn't kidding. All right, let's read a couple texts here, and then we'll take our break and we'll do the 5 o'clock hour. Easy on the Royals. My brother-in-law just became the COO of KC. I'm not.
2: Congratulations to your brother-in-law.
0: Congratulations to him. great job. I
2: wouldn't, wait, for the Royals?
0: Yeah, the Royals. Oh, I wasn't bagging on the Royals. I mean, I just said it was 22-1. I just read the score. I didn't say they stunk or anything. I wasn't going after it. Like, I just proven myself right in front of Tanner Texter. Duh, Indiana Bears. Yeah, they're going to move it to Indiana.
2: 5 minutes away from them. Yeah. That's awesome.
0: Texter, hey, Tanner, big fan.
2: Oh, God.
0: Any Here's comments Vinny. On how Max Holloway is a fat slob now? Thanks. I'll hang up and listen.
2: Denny. It's just going to make it even better when McGregor goes down.
0: Like wow. A so bag of bricks. Vinny's all in on Conor McGregor.
2: Which is the funniest thing is I'm Irish and Vinny's not. And I'm just not that big of a McGregor fan.
0: He had his time.
2: I will say.
0: He had a stretch where he was the man.
2: He made the UFC bring to a brighter light.
0: Oh, he elevated the company. Yeah, oh my. 100% he did.
2: And I think I had one of my buddies from back home was like, so, like, tell me about, like, is Ronda Rousey and Conor McGregor the GOAT? And I was like, nowhere close for either of them. I was like, Ronda's probably closer in the women's side
0: of it, yeah.
2: But McGregor's, like, I'd say, like, top 15. But promotional value, he's the GOAT for promotional value. That guy's insane. Did you see the new
0: version? His talking ability, the way he can speak and trash talking and promos.
2: His mental warfare.
0: Oh, he's like a professional wrestler. He's phenomenal.
2: Mm-hmm. It's awesome. And then he had a new video that came out, and it is so weird because it's just him at like a bed. I think it's like a reference to an old movie. I can't remember. And it's like he's just in the bathroom at the sink, and he's just like splashing his face with water, and he's like, ah, ah, and then he's like, you talking about me after all we've been through? And then he does it again. He's like, ah, after all we've been through. And it's so weird. And yeah. It's like, oh.
0: But it kind of gets you going. You're kind of like, yeah.
2: It gets everyone fired up. Yeah. And I can't wait for July 11th.
0: Yeah, it'll be fun. It'll be fun to watch. Strieble, we are brothers from another mother. You have four kids. I have five. Both cats and Cleveland sports fans, both Catholic. You are a teacher. I, too, have taught in Catholic school.
2: He's got Indian's gear.
0: Oh, does he really? Oh,
2: have to share that with Strieble.
0: If you want to drop it off the station before Saturday, I'll come pick it up. Texter, you haven't had real moonshine until it tastes like pure kerosene. Oh, dude, that was real moonshine. That was, yeah.
2: Oh.
0: Texter, Conor McGregor is the GOAT, and Tanner knows it. God forbid a guy washes his face these days.
2: I will say to the Indians point, I found a lot when I was at my old place in Fern Creek. We had a little dumpster part. There was a box. I've told Spencer and ZC this and Max Abel this in the back one day. We found a box full of, am I allowed to say it? The old Washington football team's name. It was so much memorabilia. Yeah,
0: we'll be careful with that.
2: And I was like, oh, my God. And I kept one shirt because I was like, I got it.
0: You
2: got
0: to keep it.
2: I have to keep one. It's really oversized. They're all like 3X larges.
0: A guy I know was a diehard fan of that team. Like, diehard. As soon as they went to the Commanders, disavowed them.
2: I loved when they were just the football team.
0: Yeah, just
2: and they won the division. And they were like 7-9 and won the division. I was like, you're right. This is the best thing ever.
0: Yeah, they did because it was RG3.
2: No, it was Alex Smith.
0: It was Alex Smith. You're right. Yes,
2: because then the year after,
0: because RG3, they were still the other team. When RG3 was on there. Yes. It was Alex Smith when they were just the football team. Texter, look up.
2: Oh, Chael Sonnen.
0: For King of USC Trash Talk Clips. Amazing.
2: He is good.
0: Really?
2: You would love him.
0: Okay. Because I like that type of stuff. All right. Let's take a break. On the other end of the break, I got to look at my show sheet and see what I have. We've had a very active show today. And I knew we'd have at least, two guests on. But we got the extra guest, which is awesome and fun. I got to see what I sent. Oh, here it is. Okay. Let's see here. We could do SEC power rankings. We could do, what else is it on my sheet? Oh, there it is. We could do, Fruit Crushes PK. I want to get to that next. So Fruit Crushes PK next on the Roundtable, ESPN 680 105.7.
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1: The roster is set and off-season workouts are underway. And when it's Kentucky basketball, we're always talking about it.
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10: 1987, Oscar Schmidt, 35 in the second half. because they were, the U.S. was up 20.
9: Yeah.
10: Yeah. Oscar, I mean, I hated that guy.
9: They got
10: I
9: silver
10: hated
9: medal.
10: That guy.
9: You hated that guy. Did you, was it televised?
10: Because, yeah. Oh, yeah. Hell yeah. It was televised. Yeah. We're watching it. And this guy just couldn't miss.
9: Oscar Schmidt.
10: Yeah.
9: That's not a Brazilian name.
10: Was this but they pronounce it Oscar, I believe.
9: It's yeah. One of those guys whose family left Germany and they were.
10: I don't know. I mean, you're the one with all these, you know, backstories about your relatives. I don't know.
9: Oscar Schmidt. I'm looking this guy
10: up. Yeah, and these stupid-looking uniforms they had. I mean, look at that. They kicked our ass in those terrible-looking uniforms.
9: They look like soccer uniforms.
10: Yeah, terrible.
9: Oscar
10: Dude
9: Schmidt.
10: Went off. 35 points.
9: Oscar Schmidt just died 2 months ago.
10: Oh, man.
9: And you just said you hated him on the radio.
10: Okay, I don't hate him. I did at that moment. I hated him. I don't hate him. I hated him.
9: You hated him then.
10: Yeah. Pan-

0: game, 1987 box score. I mean, that guy was just, and you're watching it because again, they were up. I didn't realize it was 20, but they were up 20, I guess. And then this guy just goes nuts.
1: He was cremated wearing the jersey of the Brazilian national basketball team.
0: Yeah. I mean, so it was
1: so the jersey that you hated so much, he got cremated in it, and you hated him.
0: I'm gonna trample on a man's grave this morning.
2: I'm sick. I got tummy issues after that one. He blanked. He just crushed him. Oh, no. It's the roundtable here on ESPN 680 1057. Oscar Schmidt talk next. No, I'm kidding. It's the roundtable here. Thanks for joining us on a Thursday. We're off tomorrow, so no local programming. But we'll have baseball and soccer and all kinds of stuff for you all throughout the weekend. Sunday morning hangover still on for Sunday at 10 a.m. With Phil Baker, Nick Kern, and Zach Cantrell. So we'll have that for you for some local programming this weekend. 437-9680 UPS Jobs text line. 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Again, the Sweet Mash Rye, highly recommend that. But check them out, and there's three easy ways to get your liquor quicker for the 4th of July weekend. Make sure that you're stocked up and ready to go and celebrate the family, the fireworks, the festivities, and the pride that you have in your country as an American. 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That's the best, easiest way to do it, especially if you've already had a few too many. Don't go anywhere. Don't drink. Don't drive. Stay safe out there. Have them bring it to you. It's a great service they provide. Cox'sLouisville.com. 437-9680 is the UPS Jobs text line. Let's see here. Texture says, it says, I've got 7 kids, 2 play baseball and 4 play softball. Man, you've got me beat. Not a lot of people out there has me beat. But yeah, 7 kids. Woo! Texter, Strebel should let me come in and be co-host one of his shows next week, since he threw shade my way in the most eloquent way on Twitter. Who are you? Who is this? Who did I throw shade at? You gotta let me know who you are, on Twitter so I can know, who this is. Who is this? Let me know. 437-96 UPS Jobs text line. All right. So I teased this before the break. All right. So, Card Chronicle. That's right. Card Chronicle. Mike Rutherford had his Wednesday news and notes up. So again, as I'm trying to fill content for the show, I look at a bunch of different websites. And I go to Card Chronicle to get the Louisville side of things, so that the Louisville listeners have something. And it just happens to be that Rutherford doesn't post very much, so it's like once a week I can go in there and actually get content. But he had something interesting on his news and notes here. About Sananda Fru, who we know was he was billed as like this European big that was going to come in and just own college basketball and be just so great and so fantastic. And, you know, Kelsey got another one. Kelsey got another one. And he comes in, and by the end of the season, nobody likes him. And he's not very good. He decides to go somewhere else to play his college basketball. So he bolts from Louisville, goes to Marquette. Oh, it's Bosmer. What's up, Bosmer? No, you should, Bosmer, here, either send me an email or a DM or something. I'll send you my phone number via the text machine here, Corey. So I actually would like you to come in and host some next week if you'd like to. All right. I just sent you my number, buddy. So just shoot me a text. Okay. Shoot me a text, Corey. Anyway, let me get back to this here real quick. I don't want to watch a trailer or some show called Silo. Get this off of here. I just want to read the quotes. So, Sananda Fru, made some interesting quotes for the Milwaukee Journal Sentinel. Okay, so here we go. It says the 6'11" Fru has now landed at Marquette, which the 22-year-old big man thinks is the right spot for him to take another big leap in his development. All right, so this is the quote. The biggest thing I was looking for was for a program, or more for a coach, that trusted me in my abilities. First of all, who cared about me as a player to develop, but also wants to push me the furthest skill set wise. I was really looking to have a big impact on the team. He's speaking about Louisville here. This is him coming up next. Help as much as possible, but also be able to expand my game because I felt a little limited in my role, limited in the way I got used to last season. So I was looking to have a bigger usage and then have a good bond with my coach who really looked at you as a person more than a fixture or a player. So really looked at your personality. He continues, I feel like most coaches in general talking about the transfer portal are looking for, oh, this player fits this position. He can help me there. This player can do that. But he was about you as a person, speaking of Shaka Smart. What is important to you, how you think, the way you think, and how to fit on my team, not only as a basketball player, but also as a person, as a human being. So those are the quotes for Sananda Frew there. Now, Mark, you have the microphone in your hand. You look eager to give a take here, okay? You are becoming more and more comfortable behind the mic, which I like. I like a lot. Right? I'm actually have you in the studio with me in the next segment because we're going to do the most American categories, okay? So I want to do that with you and Tanner. We're all going to have different answers. But you look like you have a take here, Mark. What's your take?
3: Well, it's not more of a take. It's more of a...
2: Are you all right, buddy?
3: Yeah, sorry. I had to clear my throat there. I actually had Sananda Frew as a classmate, actually, in a SPAD class. He's a very nice guy.
2: Oh, you had him as a classmate?
3: And I got to know him decently well. He loves 2K.
2: He loves NBA 2K?
3: He's a really nice guy, too, though.
2: Okay.
3: And me personally, I think he was underused at U of L. I think PK should have used him more. I mean, but... I don't know.
2: Well,
3: I guess PK just had other ideas.
2: Well, to your point, Mark, and that's cool that you had that. I'd love to see you and Sananda Frew playing 2K together. That'd be awesome. that'd be great. You know a lot of people, don't you?
3: Yeah, a decently amount. Yeah.
2: Yeah. You're a very likable individual, so I can see you having a large friend group because you are a delightful person. So I'm glad that you and Sananda Frew got to have that that experience together. But to your point, to his point, you know, I remember during the season when I did this too. You know, you're like, well, you know, Frew disappeared in that game. He didn't put any stats up. You know, he's not doing anything out there. And so he got the most of the blame for that. He even got benched for Zugaris late in the season. He found himself on the bench, and Zugaris became like kind of the go-to big man. And you wonder how much of the Sananda Frew's, you know, being limited, not living up to the height, was not all his fault. What if what he is saying and what you're saying is true? To where, like, you know, he was just part of the system. He wasn't a focal point. He wasn't what PK wanted to incorporate in texture. I mean, this is ridiculous. I don't think it's that PK getting crushed. I think it's Frew is a P word. No, I don't think that's it at all. I mean, listen. How many times have we talked about over these past two seasons that Pat Kelsey sucks as a big man coach? We talked about that a lot. That he can't develop big men. He doesn't know what to do with big men. And that's why I had to hire a guy that coaches big men because he can't do it. I mean, I'm tired of hearing about the Pat Kelsey greatness around here. And he obviously doesn't know how to do one important thing in college basketball, and that's coach big men. That's an important thing to do in college basketball. Like, hey, now know how to coach up your bigs. And he couldn't do it. He couldn't do it. Louisville fans, you've complained about him and his big man coaching, but you want to say out the other side of your mouth how great of a coach he is and how, you know, even though he has nothing accomplished in his career worth a spit, he's still one of the best coaches in the game. And you want to shove that nonsense out there. When he showed you, I don't know what to do with big men. I got to bring in an expert because I stink at this. And, of course, all the Louisville fans are now crushing Frew. All you Louisville fans that are texting me in right now, crushing Frew. Do you remember when he committed to Louisville, what your conversation was about Frew? So whose fault is it? Is it Frew's fault or is it PK's fault? Or maybe a combination of both. Frew seems to think it's PK's fault. And that's what I was saying at the beginning of the show in terms of, and I got yelled at on the text line over this too, about, hey, man, if I'm a Louisville fan and this team doesn't have the shooting that Pat Kelsey likes, I'd be a little worried. Does he have a pivot? Can he do it? Can this new big man coach, you know, develop another part of Pat Kelsey's coaching brain to where you incorporate something other than run up the floor and chuck a three? And if you get the rebound, pass it back out to chuck up another three? Because that was the offense for two straight seasons, and you all know I'm right. Every one of you out there, you know I'm right. And Jeff Goodman was asking the same questions, and now you have a former player crushing him to the Milwaukee Sentinel saying, like, yeah, no, he didn't look at me as a big man or me as an individual player. He looked at me and said, how does he fit into my system? How many times have we talked about coaches on this show that try to bend their system around the player and make the player fit into the system? And how much of a bonehead approach that is to college athletics? I mean, Pat Kelsey is taking a gamble with this year's team. It is true. That is the truth. He's taking a gamble because he's never coached a team like this in his life. He never has.
3: I think it's going to be a question on how well they'll be offensively, though. Defensively, I think they'll do all right. But I also think that Pat Kelsey, I think, like, when you have somebody young and you bench them for another player, I just wonder how much that affects a player's just their morale and...
2: Especially, he's been a starter since day one. He was talked about like he was going to be the man fan base.
3: Yeah, and their thought as how much does the coach trust me and do they actually believe in me or am I just another player to them?
2: I think Pat Kelsey is a victim of his own system. I think he feels this is the way you play basketball, this is the way you win basketball, and this is how we're going to play. Positions be damned. This is where, now he's got a big test ahead of him. Can he break out of that mold? Because he's been in that mold his entire career, and he's even still kind of going by that by quoting to in his press conference. The older I get, the faster I want to play. I mean, he's saying those things. He's saying those things. Texter, what do you expect Frew to say? That he sucked? No, but I've seen a lot of players transfer out of other programs that didn't go ahead and crush the head coach of his former team. I mean, like Carter Knox, for example, okay? Carter Knox was asked about it. And he said, you know, I just feel like this is a better fit for me. He didn't crush John Calipari. He didn't say that John Calipari didn't value him as a player. He didn't say that John Calipari didn't know how to coach him. He just said, like, I feel like it's a better fit here. I'm more comfortable here. That's how you do it. So I actually believe Frew. Because most of these guys, that like, if you wouldn't ask Milan Momcilovic, like, hey, like, you know, why'd you leave Iowa State? He's not going to crush T.J. Ausenberger. He's like, oh, I like Kentucky. I want to be here. It's a big stage, and I want to see how I do on one of the biggest stages in college basketball. He's not going to drag TJO through the mud. Most players don't do that unless they have a reason to do that. And I feel like Frew has a reason. Like, there's something to what he's saying. 100%. Pat Kelsey likes to coach guards. That's what he's best at. He's a great coach in terms of guards. I don't think there's any argument there. He's had some really, really good guards, some really, really great guards at his time at Louisville, but he struggled at almost every other position on the floor. I mean, Javon Hadley had to bail his ass out and play out of position for two straight seasons. Bail his ass out. So y'all tell me. I mean, y'all can keep going on the Pat Kelsey is a great coach train. I got to see it because I don't buy it. I'm not buying Mark Pope either. Y'all know me. You know what I think about Pope? I don't think that much of Pat Kelsey. I never have. I think both coaches are mid-tier coaches at big-tier programs. And I'm not going to sit here and just because I cheer for the Cats and kiss Mark Pope's butt and pat him on the ass just because he's the coach, which a lot of you do with Pat Kelsey. Not all of you. I guess some Louisville fans that text in the show regularly that are like, hey, no, he. I mean, I've read him on this show today. Like, hey, he needs to get it done or he needs to get out of here. Like, you don't have to cheer till the coach is gone for him. Because that seems to be what a lot of fan bases do, especially Louisville fans. It's like they cheer, except for Kenny Payne. He was the outlier, of course. But everybody else, like, oh, they're great. And the minute they're gone, they suck. I hated them. I didn't like them. We didn't talk about that last week while he's still here. No, I always thought that about him. Well, why did you say it? Oh, I did. No, you didn't. Oh, well, I don't know. Actually, there's a clip of PK absolutely dogging Frew out in a film session, screaming at him, saying he's done being nice. I don't think Frew liked him at all. I don't think they liked each other at all. I think it was a bad fit. I think it's a bad fit for both guys. Texter, it's all lies. Who cares what they do or don't say about a coach? It's all money. And anybody that doesn't say that is a liar and should not be trusted. Do you really think Marquette probably paid more for Sananda Frew than Louisville would have? What's up, McGavick? I mean, do you really think that Marquette's paying more for Sananda Frew? You don't think he was going to get more money from Louisville? I mean, come on now. That wasn't about money. That split was not about money. Texter, I agree. Frew had pretty good skill set. If he gets a rebound, he can go right up for easy bucket, but he passes out. That's coaching. Bad coaching, in my opinion. He looked to get discouraged as the year went on. Oh, you can see the change in his body language and his production as the year went on. And then Pat Kelsey. And look, I don't blame Pat Kelsey for benching him because he was not producing. So he benched him for Zugris, and that was it. That was done. Frew was done. Texter, Big Rig drags Frew for almost a year. Now he's got his back. I'm not saying I got his back. I'm just saying that his comments may have some merit. And we see with this new look Pat Kelsey with a new look Pat Kelsey team, it raises questions on whether or not he can do it or not. I think that's a completely fair question to ask. Roderick Rose was a good example of UK fans thinking the coach was the problem. that's a good one. That's a really, really good one. All right, let's take now I want to take a break. Do you know how to take us to break, Mark?
3: I think so, yeah.
2: Okay, so do you want to try this?
3: Sure, yeah.
2: Okay, so we're going to take a break. On the other end of the break, we're going to go over the most American things. I have categories, and we're all going to say different things, I believe, in this example of what we're going to do. But it's 4th of July, 250 years tomorrow. So after the break, most American here on the Roundtable, ESPN 680, 105.7.
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10: 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Now here's Round Daddy, James Strebel.
11: There I am. Oh, God, it's feeling good on a Thursday slash Friday here on ESPN 680, 1057-437-9680, UPS Jobs text line. I got Tanner with me. I got Mark with me. Where's Tanner? Did he run away again? Is he still doing Soccer City stuff in the back? Because I need him for this game.
12: Yeah, he's doing Soccer City stuff.
11: Oh, I need him for – I need another person for this game. If Nick's back there, call Nick in here too, or whoever's there, because I've got a series of categories that we're going to break down. Okay, so let me because I wanted three people for this. I wanted three people for this segment here. It'll be more fun to get kind of a round. In spirit of the show, a round table on this. Okay, so dang it. All right, that makes me sad. Let me text Nick. If Nick's still around, he may have gone home. You know, if he's still, can you run? Yeah, just run back there. Everything will be fine. I'll watch the board from you from the other side. Grab either Nick or Tanner. I need one other person in the studio. Okay, texter. Honestly, I think it's a lot of both of them. Listen, I can agree with that. Texter also said, Fru is an example of why you don't buy a car online. You need to smell the leather and see how much motor you have. I agree with that. It could be that they're both wrong. It didn't work out for either one of them. I think that is the case. But there is some frustration on Fru's part for sure. Okay, Mark is trotting back into the boardroom. And, all right, what did you find out, Mark?
12: All right, he said he's got to leave soon, so no.
11: Dang it. And Tanner's still doing Soccer City?
12: Yeah.
11: All right. Well, you know what? You and I are going to do this. Okay? You and me, Mark, are you ready?
12: Okay.
11: Yeah. Okay. All right. All right. Listen, I wish you – do you know how to play music? Do you know how to play music from the laptop, like find it on YouTube? Or not the laptop, the computer. You know how to do that?
12: So.
11: Okay, well then don't do it. Don't do it because I don't want to mess anything up. So it'll just be in you here for now. Okay, so we're gonna do the most American. So what's the most American? So what do you think the most American city is? What's the most American city? If you were going to take a friend of yours that lives in a different country, what do you think is what's the city you would like to take them to really personify America, and tell me why?
12: Probably New York, actually, because it has a little bit of everything, like the Statue of Liberty. I mean, that itself
11: right.
12: is a sign of our country right there, and it's just really beautiful there. It's a great city. I mean, not the cleanest, but there's lots of things to do in New York, though, and I think Philly would be another good option.
11: Philly's a good option. A lot of history in Philly. Right, that's where they signed the Declaration of Independence, and you've got the Liberty Bell there, and the Continental Congress was in Philly. So yeah, I like that one too. Okay, mine would be there's Tanner. Mine would be Boston. I would say Boston. I would take him to Boston. It's also a city with a lot to do. That's where we had the Sons of Liberty, the Boston Tea Party, the Boston Massacre, Paul Revere, Samuel Adams. John Adams, I mean, you had some of the founding fathers and very important people in the American Revolution are in Boston. So my vote is Boston. Texter says Austin, Texas. That's a good one, too. Austin, Texas is a really good one. Good food scene, kind of a combination of both, you know, kind of conservative and liberal people all kind of living together in somewhat harmony. That's a good one too. And my vote would be for Boston. Take them to the ground, floor of American democracy. It all popped off in Boston. All right. What's in your opinion? What's the most American music group or musician?
12: Ooh, that's a rough question. That's hard. I don't know, because you could go different directions with this based on what type of music genre you're thinking of. But I might say.
11: It could be any genre, anything you want. Just think America. What would represent America?
13: 3-6 Mafia.
11: Oh, it's a three. So Tanner's vote is for 3-6 Mafia out of Memphis, Tennessee. That's a good one.
12: I can't think of anything.
11: Okay, well, I'm going to say mine. If you think of one, let me know. I'm going Limp Bizkit. I think they encapsulate American rage better than any band that I can think of. I mean, in the late 90s, early 2000s, they were a worldwide sensation. I just saw them in a clip. I think they were in Spain recently, and it was absolutely bananas and crazy. They got the American middle finger FU attitude, which I enjoy very, very much. So I'm going to go with Limp Bizkit. That's my choice. Justin Jeffries is texting. His vote is for Kid Rock. Nick Valvano says Tom Petty, Eagles, Elvis, Kiss, any country artist. I don't like Kiss. I hate Kiss. I'm fine with all the rest of that. And if you're going with country artists, you got to go with like Hank Williams Jr. In my opinion, you know, I like Tom Petty. I like the Eagles. I like Elvis. I got to go with, if I'm doing a country music artist, I've got to go with Hank Williams Jr. All my rowdy friends are coming over tonight. I think that's a good one. Jeffrey said Kid Rock, which I also thought was a good one. Texter's coming in. Huey Lewis and the News, which I like. It's hip to be square. I like that. Huey Lewis and the News, Bruce Springsteen, of course, Born in the USA, which people take that song out of context all the time. It's actually about how tough it was for a Vietnam veteran to acclimate back into United States culture and being, you know, kind of marginalized by the United States public. But that's beside the point. It's got a great Born in the USA. Got another vote for Bruce Springsteen. Another one for Bruce Springsteen. So a lot of Bruce Springsteen coming down. He's not a bad one. I saw Bruce Springsteen live. He's very, very good live. I he's one of those dudes that you want to see live at least once in your life. He does put on a hell of a show. He's not a guy that I reach back into the Rolodex very often and like, oh, he's the best. How can you not pick Bruce Springsteen? Because I like Limp Bizkit better. I like Limp Bizkit better. So sue me. To me, they have more of the American attitude. All right, you have what's the most American song?
12: Ooh,
11: Neil Diamond's also a good one. All right, mine is, of course, which should be our national anthem. It should be Freebird. That should be our national anthem. I'll die on that hill.
12: I think Freebird is really good. In fact, I don't think it should be just for during hockey. Me personally, I agree. It should be for like
11: all sports.
12: Just about every sport.
11: All Olympics, World Cup, Super Bowl. That should be the theme song of all American sports. I agree with you. I mean that. I mean, just if you just want to play the guitar solo. Go for that. Just do the guitar solo. That's all we need. Just the like that is fantastic. It's very Americana. I love it. All right, to you. What's the most American movie ever made?
12: Oh man, most American movie?
11: Yeah. I mean, just this part right here. Just this part right here. That's all I need. Yes. Yes. If that doesn't get you pumping, if that doesn't get you excited about being American, I don't know what to tell you. Yeah! Yeah! Let's go! Yeah, the Great American Penis. You tell them, Dan Dockage. All right, back to you, Mars. The most American movie.
12: most American movie? Probably. There's a lot of good ones, but I'd say you could probably go with just about any war movie.
11: Any war
12: America,
11: movie, like Saving Private Ryan?
12: I think those are really good. Like, me and my dad, we used to watch those a lot.
11: Hacksaw Ridge.
12: I think, what was it, 19, was it 46 or 47, I think? I think that was a good movie. And I think a lot of those, you could probably go with just about any of them.
11: Okay. My pick is Rocky IV. Rocky IV. Now, I know you've not seen any of the Rocky movies. Let me paint a picture for you, okay? Okay, Mark?
12: Yeah.
11: Rocky has been the world heavyweight champ. He's taken down giants like Apollo Creed, Thunderlips, Clubber Lang. And then he retires. In comes this Russian by the name of Drago. And he's the perfect athlete. He's in communist Soviet Union. They've been training him with steroids and all kinds of other supplements that are illegal just to take down the Americans. They want him to fight Rocky. But Rocky says, no, I will not fight Drago. I have been retired. So what happens? Spoiler alert, Mark. Are you okay with a spoiler alert?
12: Hey, yeah, that's fine. I don't care.
11: So his old opponent and his new best friend, Apollo Creed, decides to do an exhibition match against this Russian, this Soviet boxer. They do the, again, it's supposed to be an exhibition, right? Not serious. Apollo Creed comes out in a Uncle Sam top hat, his American flag, boxing trunks. James Brown's performing Living in America. It's beautiful. Drago kills him. In the ring, he dies. Rocky gets mad. Rocky goes and says, I'll fight him. I'll fight him in the Soviet Union in front of your entire Soviet government. So Rocky flies over to Russia. He trains in the mountains in the snow. He's picking up plows. He's running up a mountain. Old school training. He's in front of a crowd of Soviets, and the entire Soviet government's watching him. And they're all booing Rocky. Mark, they're booing Rocky. At the end, he beats Drago. He does the impossible. He beats the Russians for America. The Russian crowd ends up cheering for Rocky because he's so inspirational. America wins. Sylvester Stallone, a.k.a. Rocky, gives an impassionate speech about coming together and loving freedom as not only a country but as a planet. And then the music ends. That's for you, Seth Rogen. That's for you, you bum. You want to come at Sylvester Stallone? Kiss my ass, Seth Rogen. You pot-smoking hippie. Get out of my face. You grow up. Grow up. What did you do? Sausage party? What are some of your great accomplishments? You want to drag my man Sly's movie catalog through the dirt? You made a movie about talking sausages, you bum. I went and showed Kellen Rocky 3 when I saw your clip online trashing Sylvester Stallone's catalog. I said, you know what, son? You need to sit down and become a man. Watch Rocky fight. Watch Rocky train. That's America, baby. Woo!
12: Okay, just off of that, I might have to watch that movie.
11: You got
12: to
11: watch Rocky 4.
12: I'll find some time.
11: Most American movie ever made. The Patriot's a good choice too, Texter. I love The Patriot. That's great. Mel Gibson killing a bunch of British guys. Let's go. All right.
12: Oh, Top Gun. That's a good one.
11: Top Gun's great.
12: I really like
11: that. That's a good one too. Top Gun's a good one too. All right. Let's go ahead. All right. Back to back categories. I got great categories. This is fun. I'm enjoying doing this. The Texters are chiming in. Nick Valvano's chiming in. Tanner run in and yell something and run away. All right. Who's the most American actor, in your opinion?
12: Most American actor? Like, they have to be from America?
11: Of course. Mine's Tom Cruise.
12: I'm going to be honest, I don't really know many actors.
11: You don't know any actors? I got Tom Cruise. He's Maverick. He's a box office billionaire. He's made all the Mission Impossible movies, both Top Gun movies. He's in The Firm. He's in great movies. I'm picking Tom Cruise. He's the most American actor to me. Everyone around here knows Tom Cruise. Texas says John Wayne. That's a good one, too. I can say Clint Eastwood, too. I can say Denzel Washington's a great one. Texas says Super Bad is top notch. I think it's overrated. I don't think it's a good movie. It's fine. The first time I I was like, okay, that's funny. I watched it again. It wasn't that funny. I didn't like it. I don't like Seth Rogen. I don't think he's very funny. Sausage Party was funny, though. It was not fun. Sausage Party is not funny. There's nothing funny about a movie about animated movie about sausages and other foods. It's terrible. I would say Tom Hanks, but he's got some issues. In the conspiracy world, Tom Hanks has some issues. All right, what about the most American actress? Kevin Costner's a good one, Texter.
12: Host him.
11: I'm going Sharon Stone just for Basic Instinct. You know,
12: I have to look up her name.
11: don't look up Basic Instinct on your phone. I'm going to give it to her for Basic Instinct. What about TV show? You have the most American TV show.
12: Most American TV show.
11: Mm-hmm. If you're showing somebody from a different country, like this TV show tells you something about America.
12: Could I say Family Guy?
11: If you want, you can say anything you want. Why? Okay, what's your reason?
12: Because it's just, I feel like the lifestyle and just the goofiness in it, it kind of embodies America. Like, one of the main things I feel like is alcohol drinking.
11: and being crass.
12: Because it really, I feel like it really is. And just all the other, like, problems that, like, they show in the show itself are in America.
11: See, I went with the same kind of path that you went with there. I had different shows, though. I have a tie for mine. Either The Wire or The Sopranos. Kind of like showing you that other side of America, the underbelly of America. Like how, you know, I think that's important too. If you want to tell the story of a country, you got to tell the story of the entire country. I think The Wire or The Sopranos, I think, would be two great examples. And they're two, I mean, they're 1A, 1B on the greatest shows ever produced on television. The Wire and The Sopranos are phenomenal. All right. What about, what's the most American food you can think of? If you think of America, what food comes to mind?
12: Probably chicken tenders and fries.
11: Chicken tenders and fries is a good one.
12: Or a burger. No, hot dog.
11: Hot dog's my answer, Mark. It is totally, it is totally a hot dog.
12: I
11: what other country on the planet eats hot dogs? I mean, can you think of one?
12: Now I think about it. I'm not really sure if there are many, actually.
11: Yeah, I mean, we have the Nathan's hot dog eating contest on 4th of July. The hot dog is the most American food. And I don't think there's a much of it. I do like a burger. I think burger is very barbecue. I think would also be a good one as well. But you also have Mongolian barbecue. You have Brazilian barbecue, like barbecue. I think hot dog is very, very American. Justin Jeffries, his artist is Toby Keith. His movie is you're right, Tanner. Tom Cruise is a box office demon. His movie is Varsity Blues. That's a good pick by Jeffries. I love Varsity Blues. That's a good American high school football. All right, what do you think the most American sport is?
12: Football.
11: It's definitely football.
12: Football.
11: People say that baseball is the American pastime. It's totally football. Football is the American sport.
12: If this was maybe 40 years ago, baseball, for sure. But now in
11: America,
12: this generation, in the 2000 era, it's definitely football.
11: Yeah, I'm with
12: there's
11: you.
12: There's no doubt
11: about
12: it.
11: What sport are we expanding more for the world to see? It's football. You have games in Brazil. You have games in England. You have games in Germany. I mean, they're trying to make it a worldwide thing. It's a uniquely American product. I totally agree with you on football. All right, who's the most American athlete? I know what you're going to say.
12: I want to say LeBron, but if I'm being honest.
11: Okay. Wow. Okay.
12: I think overall, maybe the most, like, American, I want to say, like, on paper, maybe, like, what's her name? Why am I blanking on her name?
11: What sport did she play?
12: It was tennis.
11: Serena Williams?
12: Serena Williams. Yeah.
11: That's a good one. I like that one. I like Serena Williams a lot, actually. Mine's Michael Phelps. And I think Simone Biles is right there with Michael Phelps and just, like, American dominance on the world stage. Like, he won so many gold medals. She is recognized as one of the best, if not the best, gymnasts in the entire world. I think, I like yours too. I like Serena Williams. That's a really good. Tiger Woods, I think, would be a good one too. for golf. You were talking football. I mean, you got to say Tom Brady, don't you think? Right? I mean, it's the American sport, and he's like the American golden boy.
12: LeBron James.
11: I'd go Michael Jordan before LeBron James. We already had the debate. But, no, I would go either with Michael Phelps or Simone Biles. All right, last one. This is the last one we're going to do, okay? All right, so we did athlete. All right, what's the if there's a landmark, like one thing you got to take someone from another country to see, a landmark or a national park or something of that nature in America, where would you take them?
12: Probably Washington, D.C.
11: D.C.?
12: Yeah. I think that's about as American as you can get.
11: Okay.
12: Or maybe New York.
11: Yeah. New York? Okay. I would, Texture said, after athlete, elbow Sam. Texture said, shooter McGavin. Texture said, Carl Lewis married Lou Retton. Those are two very good ones, too. Texture said, Bruce Jenner until he decided. Okay, thank you. Ali's a really good one. Oh, man. I'm going to have to change mine to Ali. He was a global sensation. Yeah. And he was he's a really good representative of Americans. I changed my answer to Muhammad Ali. I think that's a great answer.
12: You can't go wrong with that.
11: He was yes. Famous everywhere on the planet, and he was uniquely American in so many ways. And he had, you know, the thrill of Manila. He had the rumble in the jungle. I mean, he fought all around the world. I like that. I like Muhammad Ali a lot. All right, I would say for my landmark, the Alamo. Take him to go see the Alamo in San Antonio. That's right. I would the Alamo's mine. You know Ozzy Osbourne is.
12: I've heard of him. Yeah,
11: Ozzy Osbourne got banned from the Alamo because he got drunk and peed on it once. But he was British. But that was a very American thing for him to do. All right, let's take our final break. On the other end, we'll wrap the show. We'll get you into your 4th of July weekend. It's the Roundtable here on ESPN 680 105.7.
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0: All right, back here, the final segment. Oh boy. Oh, it's okay, Mark. Here comes Tanner. He's going to fix it. He's going to fix it for you. Okay, we got it. We got it. You're doing fine, Mark. It's a learning process. It's a roundtable here on ESPN 680-105.7. Final segment here. Well, it's been an action-packed, fun show. I've had a lot of fun here today. Thank you, text line, for being so involved in the show today. Really appreciate it. Texter says, check and see if Pee-wee's bike is in the Alamo's basement. That's right. In Pee-wee's Big Adventure, he was told that his missing bike was in the basement of the Alamo. So there you go. 437-9680 UPS Jobs text line. A lot of good answers coming in. Thank you all again so much. It's been a fun show today. So are you feeling more comfortable back there, Mark? I know that didn't go as planned, but are you at least feeling a little better back there now?
1: You're getting used to it.
0: Yeah, I could definitely see you, definitely rising in the ranks here at ESPN Louisville. I think you like this very much. You show a good deal of interest in it, and you're very willing to learn. You're a smart kid, so I think you'll learn quickly, buddy. So you're doing a good job over there.
1: Well, thank you. I'm trying, trying to experience new things,
0: Yeah.
1: Try new things, that's what my mom always says.
0: Expand your resume.
1: The more
0: you have in your resume, the better. Now, do you think, we'll end with this, and we'll get out of here in about 2-3 minutes or so. We'll get Soccer City up for you here at 6 p.m. on ESPN 680-105.7. You're pretty good at picking these World Cup matches, Mark, so what do you think is going to happen Monday when the United States takes on Belgium to get out of the round of 16?
1: Actually, I think USA might beat them.
0: Even without Flo?
1: I think it'll be close.
0: Okay.
1: I want to have hope and say they have a chance.
0: Okay.
1: But if I'm being realistic, probably not.
0: I'm going to pick them to win.
1: Really?
0: And they win on Monday. I think they keep it going. I think they'll ride their momentum. They'll have the home crowd in Seattle. That crowd last night was phenomenal. It was amazing. I think they carry that over to Seattle. What do you have for Portugal versus Croatia? This is a very difficult one.
1: I think Portugal.
0: Yeah, me too. I'm being facetious there. I don't think it's very difficult at all. I think Portugal Portugal wins and advances. All right. Again, off tomorrow. No local programming, but we have all your national. We'll have Reds baseball for you throughout the weekend. We'll have other major league baseball for you throughout the weekend. Lou City FC on Saturday night, 7:45 p.m. If you can't make it out to Lynn Family Stadium, we'll have it live for you here on ESPN 680-105.7. Everyone, have a safe, fun, and happy 4th of July. It's the Roundtable. See you again on – I'm off for a week. I won't see you again until July the 12th. So I'll see you all July 12th. Have a good time. We've got everyone to cover next week. So I'll see you when I'm back from Cooperstown. 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
5: live.
4: The Derby City. I'm Turner Hawkins. That is Jeff Milby. And that is the play-by-play voice of Louisville City, Aiden Riggs. And we are here, as we always are, each and every Thursday to talk about all things Louisville professional soccer. Recently, we've been dabbling in the World Cup, and I've got great news for you guys today. We're going to be talking about all three of those things today, because finally, after what feels like an entire off-season's worth of time, both of our pro teams are in action this weekend, one at home, one on the road, and it genuinely, guys, it feels like it's been my whole life since either Louisville City or Racing Louisville played a game.
5: You're a young person then, a very young person, if it was your entire life since either of these teams played. I mean, you're right. It's 5 weeks since Racing was in action. May 29th was when they were last on the field.
4: Wow, that's crazy.
5: And Lou City had a couple of weeks off. Both teams were able to do some R&R, had days off from work, and go and see their families and relax and recharge for the second half of the season for both sides. And, yeah, it's game week, a double game week with both teams in action, one of them at home on the 4th of July, Lou City against Hartford on Saturday, and then Racing at Portland on Sunday. Couple of really, really important games for both teams for different reasons, and it is just great to have our two favorite teams back in action, where you can watch them in person and on television, or fly out to Portland. You know, I'm not going to dissuade you of doing
4: weather that. Weather is probably very nice out there.
5: Much nicer than it is here. Very excited. Very excited, Turner.
4: You know, thanks for calling me a young person. I do appreciate that. You know, as my dad likes to say, I might have been born yesterday, but I did stay up all night studying. So shout out to my dad. Let's talk about the first one. The first one on deck, it is the home game. It is Louisville City at home on the 250th 4th of July since the Declaration of Independence.
5: There have been a few more than that prior to that.
4: They did have 4th of July pre-1776. That is true. It's only
6: as
4: really
6: far
4: been.
6: As I'm aware they didn't.
5: Right.
4: Yeah. But as far as the holiday goes, the 250th edition, featuring Louisville City hosting Eastern Conference rivals, or opponents, I should say, Hartford Athletic. Rivals a little strong there.
5: So, I don't
4: excuse
5: know.
4: Me, I'm a little out of shape here.
5: We'll get into it. I think there's a little bit of something between these two teams.
4: I think you might be right.
5: Based on what we've seen the last couple years.
4: I think you might be right. But regardless, Hartford Athletic, no matter what you want to call them, are in town, and they will be kicking off at 8 o'clock on the 4th of July. All kinds of good stuff happening on Famous Stadium. I'm just going to plug all that up top. Before we talk about the soccer, we got live music. We have a straw hat giveaway, thanks to our friends at Ford. We'll have a hot dog eating contest at halftime. Post-game fireworks in conjunction with the city. Great view from the east side of Lynn Family Stadium. And all of that with a soccer game sandwiched in between. And as it is called soccer, and you know we are obviously now a soccering nation, as we will discuss later in the program, what could possibly be more American than coming out to support your local soccer team as they play on the 4th of July. Now, enough about the plugs, which I will do again at the end of the segment. Let's talk about the soccer. Jeff Milby, Hartford Athletic, you kind of alluded to it. Some mild spice in the last couple of years with Louisville City. I remember a particularly eventful occasion in Hartford last year with the goalie and some shenanigans.
5: Yeah, you're absolutely on it. On paper, this is not a rivalry to the point that we started this with, calling it a rivalry. On paper, it's one-sided. It's been a dominant series. Lou City, 7 wins, 3 draws, just 1 win for Hartford all time in this series. And that came back in 2024 in

0: There's Anthony Siaha, their goalkeeper, mm-hmm. who they got a draw against Lou City at home, and they celebrated it like it was a win.
1: Like it was the World Cup final.
0: They really, really were fired up about it, which says a lot about what Lou City means to other teams in this league and other players in this league who don't play for Lou City. They really, truly look at Lou City as the dominant force in the league and the biggest team in the league and the giant in the league, so to speak. And for all intents and purposes, Lou City is that in the USL Championship. Yeah. And Lou City's a proud bunch. They've got a bunch of guys who have been with this group, with this team for a long time. They don't look at that kind of thing lightly, I wouldn't suspect.
1: Yeah.
0: Look at their opponents celebrating. Maybe even borderline disrespectfully. I wouldn't say that, but I could see where somebody might call it a disrespectful celebration.
1: Sure.
0: From last season. There's a little something to this. Will we see that on Saturday? I don't know. Not necessarily. Depends on how the game goes. But if Hartford is able to pull something off, I can bet that you will see Hartford celebrate this really, really. Like, they've been watching big celebrations in the World Cup, but these do-or-die games, they'll mm-hmm. probably celebrate it like a World Cup do-or-die game. And for that reason, it makes it interesting viewing and makes it a more interesting matchup. Last thing I'll say before I turn it back to you guys and yield the soapbox here. I often use Hartford as like the punching bag example of the team that nobody cares about.
1: Yes.
0: And that is disrespectful of Hartford.
1: Insanely, yes. I love it. Please keep doing it.
0: But in truth, it is that is not what this matchup is.
1: No.
0: And they're a good team this year. They're above the playoff line. They're unbeaten in their last four.
1: 3 points behind Lou City.
0: Really strong defensive bunch. So it'll be a good game. What are you thinking, Aiden?
2: The defense, like we just said, is the main point with this team. They are last in the league when it comes to goals per match. Only team that's averaging less than a goal per match. Per match, scoring.
1: Yeah.
0: Scoring.
1: They are scoring less than a goal.
0: They're scoring less than a goal.
1: Gotcha. They're also allowing less than a goal per match.
2: They are. They are one of two teams that are allowing less than one a match. So it is all defense with this team. They're going to let you have the ball. That was what we talked to Coach Simon Bird about earlier today. He said they're going to let you have the ball, and you have to figure out how to play that way. And with Lou City, that hasn't always been their strength in the past couple of years. It's been a lot allowing the other team to hold on to it. You're making the most of your chances, but they got to look a little differently this week. It looked different against Detroit. Detroit this year has been wanting to hold on to the ball a little bit more. They got to adjust here. Hartford, it's not a team to look over by any means, too. And we got to remember last year, this team had success. They won at the time, it was the Jägermeister Cup. And they're still alive in that as well. But
1: mm-hmm.
2: this team had success last year. They're having a little bit this year as well. Can't look over them. They're coming in. They want to make a statement. They beat Tampa Bay not that long ago as well.
1: Yeah, Tampa's first loss of the year, in fact. Yes, indeed. Yeah, you know, it's a good point that you make. You know, I certainly am guilty of leaning a little too hard into Jeff's no one actually roots for this team. With all apologies to the fine people of Connecticut, many of whom I'm sure listen to this program. But, yeah, I think the thing I want to pull out from this is maybe not about the Hartford Athletic specifically, and so much as it the context and remembering where we are sort of at with Louisville City right now. Louisville City right now, we're in an interesting place. You know, we're sitting fourth in the Eastern Conference, 21 points, you know, level on points with Detroit behind on goal differential, so let's just call it a tie for third. 3 points ahead of visitors in sixth place of the Hartford Athletic, who are also tied with Indy 11. So, you know, this is a team that has played a couple of more games than most of the teams below them, including Hartford, who have two games in hand. So, like, this is an important game. You know, it's important to get off on the right foot after a break. It's important to kind of stop a not great streak at home as of recent. It's been a minute since we've seen Louisville City win in front of the Lantamley Stadium faithful. A couple of months, if memory serves.
0: April 18th.
1: Yes.
0: Jacksonville
1: in the league.
2: Thunder over Louisville.
0: Yeah.
1: Yes, Thunder over Louisville. You know, and so I'm trending here. Days with fireworks, Louisville City play as well. So, you know, it's a big one in the context of the season. You want to get out of the gate for this kind of second chunk of the year strong, obviously. You want to kind of get off the schneid at home in front of your home fans, looking like shaping up to be a great crowd on Saturday as well, despite the weather. And you just kind of want to steady the ship here. I feel like, you know, you played a chaotic 0-0 in the Prince Tires USL Cup up in Detroit. I seen a Hamtramck a couple of weeks ago. But it's time. You know, there's a lot of games in July. This is a time to make hay, and I want to see a good start from Louisville City coming into this one. One of my favorite, I want to remember a Hartford game from a couple of years ago, a 6-0 thumping of Hartford by Louisville City in 2024 that featured six different goal scorers, including one Mr. Tola showing me, as well as several other guys who are still on the team. So.

0: You know, not every day you get to see a six goal scorer kind of performance at home. So that one stuck with me.
1: Isn't it funny? We've talked about this when we talk about Tola, but visualize that version of Tola showing me.
0: Yeah.
1: He's a different dude now.
0: Yes.
1: I mean, just like if you think back to that moment in that game when he scored, he's a real skinny kid and he's sincerely built out his body in a way that he wasn't then. Just a thought there.
0: Yeah.
1: I also want to point out Brendan Burke is their head coach. He is one of the more notable USL championship coaches in a league with, no offense to anyone intended, a league where a lot of people will look at the coach and say, who's that? What is their background? I think Brendan Burke has developed a bit of a reputation. He had Colorado Springs playing well a few years ago.
0: Yep.
1: You go years and years back, he was in the Philadelphia Union system, was the coach of that Bethlehem Steel team that produced many of the guys that are on this World Cup team for the U.S. Right now. So he's a guy that has earned his reputation. Has proven to be a very capable USL championship coach. So it is it's an interesting matchup from that point as well. But Lou City's four games unbeaten across all competitions.
0: True.
1: It is not necessarily the high-flying, rip-roaring win after win after win after win that we've seen the last 2 years.
0: Also true.
1: We've seen from them over the last month. But they're not on the schneid that they were. They've gotten some results. I think the vibes are pretty good. They're getting healthy, seemingly. Simon Bird made another point about that today in the press conference, that guys are getting close to being back. Mentioned Kevon Lambert, maybe nearing.
0: Ooh, spicy.
1: You know, no promises. I don't know. This is not inside information. This is what he said publicly, but he's getting close to coming back.
0: Oh, man, that would be huge.
1: It would be huge because he's only played a couple of games this year, and you forget how significant of a player he was last season. But, yeah, an opportunity for Lucia to right the ship at home. First win at home in a couple of months on offer here this weekend. And an opponent that, like I've said, they've had a ton of success against everywhere, but specifically at home. Basically, they're undefeated against Hartford at home. So it'll be a really difficult matchup for Hartford to come in and win. But, yeah, a real opportunity, Aiden, for Lou City to get off on the right foot after these couple of weeks off and make some hay at home, because they're going to be home a little bit more in July than they were in June when they had just the one home game.
0: Yes.
2: They are going to be. And there's some familiar faces on this Hartford team that I do want to mention, too. Of course, Jordan Scarlett, who was on Lou City back in 2023. He's now playing for Hartford as well. But then also Augie Williams is one of the kind of renowned names in the USL Championship.
1: He's a dude in the USL, yeah.
2: He's been around for a very long time. Led Pittsburgh to that nice title last year.
1: As opposed to a player who's not a dude in the
2: There you go. Yeah. But there's names that we are very familiar with on this Hartford team. I just wanted to point out.
0: Yeah, I want more than the macro kind of good start out of a break. I want specifically a great first 20 minutes from Louisville City. That's kind of been, to me, it's been a lot of early concessions, not a lot, but it's been a few early goals scored against Louisville City early in that Brooklyn game, early for basically everybody except for Tampa recently in that first kind of 20-minute period. That's the specific thing I'm looking at is after a couple weeks off, maybe some health improvements, can we get a great start in 20 minutes, maybe get a goal, or just in general, just look sharp, look up for it. That's what I'm looking for on Saturday.
1: I agree with that 100%. However, I think if – In a vacuum, yes. Let's get Lou City looking sharp earlier in games and not have so many slow starts. However, Saturday, it's going to be 125 degrees.
0: All the more reason to start hot, right?
1: You think?
0: I
1: get the feeling, though, both teams are going to come out and just try and survive the first 25 minutes until we get to a hydration break so that they can kind of assess how they're feeling and how they're – I mean, this game, I'm not trying to dissuade people from coming. I think it's got the chance to be slow. I think it's got the chance to be deliberate. I think it's got the chance to be low scoring.
0: I agree.
1: Because of how Hartford plays, but I think the weather is going to play into that. I mean, so I challenge this because, you know, putting pressure on Lou City to come out on a flying start in 100-degree weather, I think is a little bit.
0: So here's my rationale, because I agree with that entirely. I think, to me, when you come out at your freshest, to me, that's when I want to, like, I know our dudes are better than your dudes right now when everybody has maximum energy. Let's send it, and our bench is deeper, and the rotation is better. And, like, if a Hartford guy gets tired and gets subbed out after an hour, the guy coming in to finish that last half hour for them is not as good as the guy coming in to finish the last half hour for Louisville City. So to me, it's a depth play. Maybe it's just a mentality thing. I'm not the coach. Someone gets to make these decisions. But I still want, regardless, because it's not like it's going to be like cold the rest of the year.
1: No, but it's not going to be inside. If it were 85, if
0: also,
1: it were
0: are
1: 85
0: any of
1: degrees,
0: them listening to this? I don't know if I'm putting pressure on anybody by saying this anything on this show.
1: If it were going to be 85 degrees on Sunday or Saturday, I would say I would be in an absolute agreement. Yeah, and we need to see them come out strong. I have a grain of salt in my mind of like, I don't know if this is going to be a performance to evaluate that first 20 minutes on, because it's going to be a lot of feeling out how hot it is and trying to manage that. And, you know, Simon mentioned today as well that they've kind of cut back on some things in training this week outdoors to try and limit guys' exposure to the heat. So I think a lot of Saturday is going to be managing the heat. And maybe it plays out exactly like you're saying, and they say, hey, it's going to be really hot. Let's go – starters go all out, and then we'll bring on the bench guys when we need to, and we know that our bench is better than their bench, and maybe you're absolutely right. I'm a little more cautious, and I think how this is going to go.
0: And I think that's fair.
2: I don't know about you guys. I'm going to be loading up on this pickle juice, though.
1: There you go.
2: They were saying.
0: No,
2: so.
1: That's right.
0: I'm good, man. I'm all right.
1: Sounds like they're going to have plenty down on the sideline based on what Sean Toch was saying.
0: I love that. They can keep it down there.
1: You're
0: far
1: not a fan
0: away
1: of pickle
0: from,
1: juice?
0: No, I do not. I don't like pickles.
1: Bring me the bougie Gatorade, Turner says. Or the Powerade.
0: Sure.
2: Booth up there.
0: Yeah, honestly,
1: right.
0: I'm
1: kind of. Your window closed.
0: Hey, all right, guys. Hey, you know, you come on your own radio show, your own podcast, just get outed and attacked like this by your good colleagues and friends. You know, I'm going to need a break to recover from this, not just a hydration break, but a pause in the show here on Soccer City Radio. And then we'll come back. We'll talk about Racing Louisville on the road on Sunday at the Portland Thorns.
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0: Soccer City Radio, we are back. I have successfully fended off my co-hosts and their accusations.
1: That show break was brought to you by insert your ad
0: by,
1: here.
0: By anybody, if you Venmo me $20.
1: Yeah, just inspired by the World Cup with all the, hydration break sponsors. Anyway.
0: The pausa de hidratación. Not a great Spanish speaker.
1: Ah, but you've been watching on Telemundo, I can tell.
0: Because it's cheaper than Fox. Yes, indeed. But what's even better than the World Cup is Racing Louisville back in action for the first time in like 6 weeks. You said 5 weeks earlier. A month and a half.
1: May 29th.
0: Years makes no difference as they go on the road to Portland to take on the Portland Thorns. That game is on Sunday at 5 o'clock.
1: 7 o'clock.
0: 7 o'clock. 7 o'clock. Excuse me. 7 o'clock.
1: On Victory
0: Eastern,
1: Plus.
0: On Victory Plus. So just to make sure that you can't switch back and forth between World Cup games and this one. Regardless, this is a Racing Louisville team. You know, sort of the rhyme remains, the song remains the same on this one. I would like to see a Racing Louisville team that has used its time to get healthy. I would like to see a Racing Louisville team that has used its time to get organized and formulate a coherent response to a tough stretch coming into this prolonged break here. A couple of losses in a row. It's a Portland team. They're unbeaten at home so far this year. 4 wins and 2 draws in Providence Park, the friendly confines. But at least they won't be playing in the heat dome here in the Southeast.
1: Portland Thorns.
0: No word on their preferences on pickle juice. Am I to understand that?
1: Yeah, as far as we're aware, that was not discussed.
2: We should have asked.
1: We should have.
2: Portland
1: Thorns unbeaten at home, but winless against Racing Louisville this year.
0: So
1: we need to point out off the bat, best game of the year for Racing Louisville, best performance of the year for Racing Louisville, maybe the best goal of the year for Racing Louisville, that Katie O'Kane free kick, coming in a 3-1 win against Portland at home earlier this year. That game... Look, there's no hiding from where Racing Louisville is in the standings right now. There's no hiding from the record as well. But that game shows what this team is capable of when healthy, when all together, that they can defeat the upper echelon teams in this league. They did it against Portland at home. Maybe they can do it against Portland on the road. I know Jordan Bloomer, the Racing goalkeeper, was fired up to play in front of that crowd. She's going to feed off that energy. Hopefully her teammates do as well because Portland is a bona fide strong environment. It may be the strongest environment in the league. And let's be frank. It is the best environment that either of our two teams will play in, I think, Lou City or Racing. The Portland Thorns and Timbers pack it in 20,000-plus most every game. I would expect, especially after a 5-week break, that the Portland Thorns fans will be chomping at the bit to get out there and see their team. So it's going to be as hostile an environment as a Louisville soccer fan will see their team go into. So hopefully Racing can harness that energy. Hopefully this break has come at a good time for them to rest and to recharge and to regroup and to recalibrate and to get things going in a more positive direction than they've been going this year. With hopefully some healthier players. We'll see when that availability report comes out in a couple days' time. But I say, because they played the way they did against Portland at home, I'm not sure you'd want to come out of this break in the second half of the season against anybody else, because I would hope that this racing team will be confident going up against Portland, knowing that they beat them, knowing that they beat Sophia Wilson in that game as well. It wasn't like Portland was without their stars. Portland played their stars in that game, and racing came out comfortably victorious.
0: Came from behind to do so, either.
1: So this is a game. Every game in the NWSL is winnable, even for a racing team that has been struggling this year. All of their losses by one goal, I'll point out as well. So this is a winnable game. It'll be difficult. Portland's really good. They're great at home. Their crowd will be behind them. But I think there's an opportunity here for racing to set the tone to start the second half of the season with a result. So let's not put the pressure on them to say they are going to go up there and win.
0: Just get something.
1: I think they can go up there and get something. If they do, that'll be a great step to start this back half.
0: Yeah, we were talking a little bit before we started recording, Aiden and I, and Aiden said it felt almost like the first part of the season happened in a different season as how long it has been. And I think I
1: will agree with you, your premise off the top of the show about it's been a lifetime.
0: Yeah.
1: I mean, okay, it's only been 2 weeks for Lou City, but racing feels like,
0: it's been like 6 weeks.
1: It feels like a long time ago that we've not seen this team out on the field. So, yeah, it'll be almost like another season opener where you're like, what kind of team are we going to see? What is the team going to look like? How are they going to play?
0: That's exactly what I was going to say is because of how the first part of the season shook out, you know, Aiden said it, you know, this is exactly what this team needed, and I completely agree with that. I think that, you know, I hope that they treated this both as a, you know, not only that sort of like time to just like, you know, refocus and re-energize, but also as a time to really like circle the wagons about the kind of team they would like to be, like literally as far as the gameplay of soccer,
1: the identity, or,
0: like how they're going to achieve the things that they have said and set out to achieve this year, or even like whatever new goals that they have come up with for themselves after the first part of the season. You know, I think that is a good opportunity, and maybe nobody needed it more in the NWSL than Racing Louisville at this point, and they got it, and that is a good thing. You know, I have confidence in the coaching staff and Bev to have earnestly and sincerely looked in the mirror and be like, okay, something's got to change. It starts here. And this is an opportunity for us to kind of like take a couple weeks, fix some stuff, get some people healthy, hopefully, and get kind of back off to a restart after what feels like almost a second kind of off season here after the first third of the NWSL schedule. A
1: couple of reasons for optimism, because let's just start frankly. It would be easy as a Racing Louisville fan to be pessimistic. Some people might say realistic if you think that the season has spun out of control at this point. 8 losses already this year when they only had 9 all of last year, right? I mean, just that number alone doesn't give you a lot of hope.
0: It's alarming,
1: that this season is salvageable. But here's some reasons for optimism. One, Bev Yanez today in her press conference said that we need to fight. We need to be fighters. So if that is the mentality this team is going to take on, I think that could lead to some better results than we saw in the first half. Maybe that means you're fighting to get a goal back in the end of the game and get a point rather than zero. All these losses have been one goal. I mean, if Racing scores 4 more goals this season, it's a different situation. All
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0: Soccer City Radio, Soccer Planet Radio, Team USA Radio. I'm Turner, that's Jeff, that's Aiden. Thursday.
1: We're always recording on Thursday.
0: Actually, every day we're together, it's Thursday. So really, it's Thursday every day. It's Thursday somewhere.
1: Best day of the week.
0: Am I right about that?
1: Yeah.
0: Your United States men's national team 2, Bosnia and Herzegovina 0 on Wednesday night in somewhere, in an undisclosed location in the Bay Area. It sure looked like Levi's Stadium in Santa Clara to me, but who's to say? This one had no shortage of storylines. Do we want to start? I'll just say off the top, I guess, goals from Florin Balogun, who was then later sent off, and then the clincher, free kick from Malik Tillman, sort of in the 82nd minute in the 80s to kind of slam the door shut on a game that Bosnia felt more dangerous than they actually were, I think it's fair to say.
1: They had a few chances in the second half, especially that were just a few inches
0: they
1: wide.
0: A couple
1: of worm burners, as it were.
0: It's true. So what do you want to talk about from this one? Who do you want to talk about from this one? Because I feel like I could talk about pretty much anybody that touched the field.
1: Yeah. Aiden, where do you want to go?
2: I want to start out with Malik Tillman.
0: Let's do it.
2: I brought him up to you earlier this morning when we first walked in and said he might be the most underrated player, I feel like, on this team.
1: 100%. The least talked about, certainly. Exactly. The least talked about with the biggest impact.
2: I mean, with what he's been producing both on the ball and off the ball, especially from the midfield as a whole, I've been really impressed by McKinney as well throughout the tournament.
0: Oh, man, yeah.
2: But specifically Malik Tillman getting that goal yesterday, it was a beautiful set piece. I mean, that ball is just going right towards the post. Guy couldn't get to it in time, in the back of the net. Perfectly timed as well, right after when you're playing with 10 men, and they kept the foot on the gas pedal the whole time, too. I got a little scared when I started watching they were playing with 10, but Malik Tillman, I saw a tweet saying that if he was named Malike Tillman, he would worth like $100 million
0: in the transfer market,
2: but... Malik Tillman sounds like a Big East forward. But still.
0: Malik Tillman plays corner for Florida State, for sure.
1: On Malik Tillman.
0: Metaphorically.
1: I mean, this is no slander to anybody named henceforth. Here's where you need to know about the national team and where they've been and where they are now. The national team has replaced the Greg Berhalter behind the back pass with the Malik Tillman back heel.

0: Yes.
1: And that is in a picture the improvement that this team has made over the last
0: is
1: 3 years.
0: Is anybody – I don't know that I'm as good or want to try and do anything as much
1: as Greg
0: as
1: Berhalter
0: often,
1: wants to do a back
0: as Malik Tillman
1: well,
0: wants to backfield the soccer ball is what I was going to say.
1: I mean, how about, like,
0: he did it like four times.
1: Last night, and they were all really effective.
0: Yeah.
1: And
0: sorry, yelling.
1: Against Paraguay, he had a couple of back heels that were really effective. I mean, just the little flicks and the creative ways to get these passes off, really high level, really skillful stuff. And, I mean, it's bordering on, like, a trademark skill or a trademark move for him. Like, he's going to be Malik Backheel Tillman in my mind. If he pulls, like, two more off in the tournament, I'll be like, that's it. That's the dude. That's what he's about. That's his thing. But, yeah, he was excellent. He's been excellent all tournament.
0: Yes, he has.
1: And he got his goal last night to get the deserved plaudits and the deserved credit. And what a goal. First, I think they said this on the broadcast, first direct free kick goal for the United States in a World Cup game,
2: ever. Did it with a bloody sock as well.
1: That's
2: right.
1: I
2: saw that.
0: Vulture chilling.
1: Yeah.
0: I think Malik is, it was so awesome. Malik is great, and he represents two sort of larger stories that I wanted to talk about. And the first one is this kind of like, I'm going to sound like the lamest guy on the planet when I say this, but know that it's true
1: about them, not me.
0: I'm going to pretend like I didn't hear that.
2: Wow.
0: But Malik Tillman and his back heel and his general sort of like joie de vivre, the U.S. men's national team has like some swag now.
1: Yeah, they play with flair.
0: And I think that's like crazy. It's crazy. It makes me feel crazy because how long, if you've been watching the U.S. men's national team, when is the last time they had like swag? Not grit, not like toughness, like swag.
1: I don't know that they've
0: ever happened
1: in
0: before.
1: Maybe in 02, but I was too young to really appreciate 02.
0: Yeah.
1: I mean, even then, they just had swag because they were young dudes showing out on a big stage.
0: Yeah, which counts. But, like, this is swag because they're good.
1: Yeah.
0: And so I think what Aiden said about being kind of nervous when they went down to 10, I felt the same way. I was like, geez. Like, seen this movie before. They're going to sit deep. They're going to blow it late and then lose in extras or, like, chance it on penalties or whatever. And then they were like, oh, no, wait, actually, like, with 10, we're still better than these guys, and we're going to, like, absolutely stunt on you for the next half an hour, which is what they did, and they got the goal. Like, that to me, you know, I know it might not seem, like, groundbreaking or, like, a sort of visceral level up if you aren't, like, a kind of absolute degenerate viewer of the men's national team like we are, but, like, a new chapter began last night because the U.S. men's national team were A, good enough to like kill off a game down a man, and B, did it with like frankly like panache, like a certain sense of I know I'm busting all the pretentious words, a certain sense of like verve, like you could tell like they wanted it. They were like lively, they were doing stuff, they were trying like flicks and back heels and doing crazy things and like passing around players while outnumbered. Like that's the kind of stuff that you think of and you associate kind of your Malik Tillman joke. Like, what is this, you know, 2004 France? Like if that's what it feels like, is a mid 2000s like technical European team.
1: I'm gonna do like the classic me move, which is to try and make like a local college sports comparison.
0: Sure.
1: This feels like, to me, to try and relate it to people that aren't plugged in to the national team the way we are, this is like going from the last year of Billy Gillespie to the first year of John Calipari.
0: Yeah, for sure.
1: Where, like, the last Billy Gillespie team was not good.
0: No.
1: But, like, they didn't have any dudes who were super skillful, super talented. Like, where their strengths were not in, play with flair. Like, they were just dudes.
0: Right.
1: They could grind out a game. Patrick Patterson could, you know, bang in the post, and Joe Crawford could occasionally go off.
0: Crawford.
1: Anyway, the next year, well, that was the year before. Anyway,
0: yeah.
1: The next year, suddenly they've got all the Calipari talent. They've got John Wall. They've got DeMarcus Cousins. They've got Eric Bledsoe. They got dudes who are going to be bona fide lottery picks. And it was like suddenly the level of basketball just
0: way up.
1: It maybe not is it that drastic, and it's certainly not been year over year that drastic for the U.S. because this group has been together now for several years.
0: Cycle. Yeah.
1: But like, look at the 2014 World Cup team.
0: Yeah,
1: and it is a different world that they are playing in right now.
0: Yep.
1: It is a different level of talent and skill and ability and confidence. And frankly, it is a different level of like enjoyment watching them play
0: yes.
1: because they are capable of so much more. They are capable of that kind of free kick quality that we saw last night. They're capable of what we saw from Pulisic in the Paraguay game, taking two dudes off the dribble, splitting them, and creating something. I mean, like, Pulisic's dribbling ability is better than any American men's player that I've ever seen.
0: Yeah.
1: Like, he is a better, and Dest is nearly as good.
0: Yep.
1: McKinney is showing off the on and on and on.
0: Yeah.
1: The dudes all over the field have been great. And as somebody who's been really plugged into the national team for a while, it is like, holy smokes, this is the best team we've ever had.
0: I can barely believe it. I can barely believe it.
1: Now, all that to say, before I turn back to Aiden, it is the best national team we've ever had.
0: True.
1: Most wins in World Cup we've ever had.
0: Yep.
1: However, round of 16 coming up on Monday, if they can't get it done on Monday, are they really that much better than they've always been? We can get into that in a minute.
0: I think the answer is yes, but Aiden, what were you going to say?
2: I just want to give Pochettino his flowers, too.
0: Yes.
2: I mean, truly, from what he's doing. I think a lot of this goes down to him, too, with the style that he wants to play. This is this dude's first World Cup that he's ever managed into, and he's doing all of this stuff. I saw a lot of people referring to the run that Tottenham had to the Champions League final when he was there.
0: Yeah.
2: He kind of took that team that actually for a while didn't have Harry Kane even playing for him, too, because he was battling injury. And that's
1: a good omen,
2: interesting
1: isn't it?
2: Thing to see there too.
0: It is, isn't it?
2: But it's just the things that he's been able to do with this team. He's changing the soccer culture completely in this country. We talk so much about country roads and the impact he's having there. This dude's listening to country music in his downtime. He's a random guy from Argentina that's doing that.
0: He loves Lainey Wilson, and who doesn't?
2: It's just like he deserves all the shouts that he's getting because of this, because he's really changing the feel around this entire team. It doesn't feel the same as 2022 even.
1: No,
2: you look at this entire
1: no.
2: roster, and you've got so many guys that were on that, but they're playing so much different.
1: They seem like such more confident bunch is the point that I would want to say about Pochettino.
0: I want to spend the next few minutes, and there's so many things to talk about. I'm just going to name a guy, and then
1: hang on. Sorry, I'm not trying to drill. We got to talk about this red card.
0: What I was going to start with.
1: Okay, I'm sorry. I'm just saying we've talked for like 10 minutes in this segment. We haven't brought up the red card.
2: It kind of felt good to me, honestly,
1: with
2: everything else we've talked about.
0: So I figured I would name a guy, and we could talk about that player's performance and everything that happened. And I think we have to start with Florian Balogun for a variety of reasons. The first is that he's the greatest forward to ever wear a United States men's national team shirt.
1: Greatest center forward.
0: Ever.
1: Greatest center forward.
0: Yeah, I'm pretty much ready to give it to him, like,
1: over,
0: full stop.
1: Like, over Pulisic as a forward?
0: Yeah.
1: Wow. I don't disagree. I'm just...
0: Yeah, that's where I'm at.
1: Maybe
0: it's
1: I do
0: close,
1: a little bit,
0: but
1: it's a fair argument.
0: Scores a great one. Had another one called offside that was offside, but it was close. And just generally, like, dangerous. I saw a bunch of posts that were like, they're treating this guy like Calvin Johnson, like Megatron status.
1: He doesn't look as physical as he plays. He plays he's such a physical player.
0: Insane and in such tight spaces, and he's got both feet and just crazy, and one of those feet did betray him. And this red card, man, so he gets a straight red from a VAR upgrade of a no call. So the ref sees a thing. Flo definitely steps on a guy's ankle. I don't think it was on purpose. There's no intent or, like, violence behind it, in my opinion. A soccer move, as it might be termed.
1: Yeah.
0: Definitely, to me, I'm watching it, looked like a foul, at least. Definitely looked like a yellow to me. Did not look like a red in any way. The ref stares down the barrel at it, is literally standing, like, 5 yards away, so watches it happen. No call, nothing. Both players go down. Play stops. VAR checks in, says, hey, you should check this out. And VAR can't upgrade to a yellow. They can only upgrade something to a red.
1: Right.
0: So the VAR checks in and
1: why don't we just fix that?
0: Yeah, it's crazy.
1: Why don't we just fix that?
0: VAR checks in.
1: If VAR thinks
0: it's got to
1: be
0: like
1: be
0: a
1: piece
0: of play thing that they think. Like, they're like, we don't want to interrupt for every foul.
1: Right.
0: Yeah, which I get it, but whatever. But so the ref.
1: They opened the can of worms with
0: this.
1: They
0: did. So the ref goes to the screen, upgrades it to a red, because clearly it's not nothing. Like, you're watching the replay.
1: It's a foul. Like, and it's a yellow card.
0: It's a yellow card, but he did a bad job, and so didn't do anything. It was forced by his own poor decisions into a red card that now saw the U.S. go down to 10 men, which they handled very well, and then now forces them into a round of 16 game where they are without Florian Balogun against Belgium in what is a huge, huge game in this World Cup. So, man, a lot to digest there. Who wants to start?
1: In football, pass interference, there is a distinction between if you are looking back to the ball, if you are the defensive back, you're looking back to the ball, you try and make a play on the ball. If there's contact, referees generally don't throw the flag because you're making a play on the ball. However, if you are only looking at the wide receiver, and you're only worried about him, and you got your hands all over him, they'll throw the flag every time. I think there's something to that, to this.
0: Yeah.
1: Like, Balogun was trying to make a play on the ball. They were battling for position physically. They get tangled up, and yeah, his foot lands on the back of his leg. It is potentially harmful. It is maybe reckless if you wanted to be harsh
0: sure.
1: on it. It is almost certainly a yellow card if it happens to anybody in any game.
0: And the crazy thing about it is that this referee had not issued a single right. card at this point. So yeah. his first card, the first carded action in this game, which is crazy, is him going to the monitor to upgrade a no call that he made into a straight ejection.
1: I think everyone universally, maybe not universally.
0: God, it sucks.
1: But it really
0: God,
1: does.
0: It pisses me off.
1: The majority of the people that have had discussion on this in the U.S. soccer media sphere all say that this is a harsh red that they misused slow-mo replay on the VAR review because in slow-mo, everything looks bad.
0: Of course.
1: And if you watch it in real time, it's a soccer play. It's two dudes fighting for position.
0: Bang, bang, as it were.
1: It's bang, bang, and his foot happens to land on the back of the dude's leg. It's a foul. It's probably a yellow card. We've all watched a lot of soccer. A play like this happens frequently. It's happened in this World Cup.
0: It's happened
1: many times.
0: It's happened. Messi literally did it,
1: and Messi was not fouled at all for it.
0: No,
1: not called
0: penalized.
1: For a foul, penalized for it. It's even the worst part of it is that he's got to miss this Belgium game because the Belgium game scares me a little bit because Belgium beat the U.S. 5-2 on March 28th.
0: They did,
1: they're a legit B tier European power. That could be a difficult matchup for the U.S., and as you pointed out, Balogun's been their best player. Aiden, what do you got on this?
2: My whole issue is with the VAR, and I feel like there was a precedent set earlier in the World Cup of we're not going to intervene in that way to completely overcorrect a call like that when you talk about the Messi play, and there was even some in the Australia match, too.
1: Yep.
2: One of the things I do hate online specifically, though, is when we post screenshots of stuff,
1: yeah,
2: because
1: yeah.
2: the screenshots in slow-mo don't show the
1: you
2: full play.
1: You can make
2: at
1: any
2: all.
1: Screenshot
2: and
1: prove your point.
2: My big thing with VAR is that they should not be able to slow things down that much to then get a completely new idea.
0: Yeah, like a frame by frame.
2: Exactly.
1: At least the judgment, like the view that the referee should use to make the judgment should be the full speed. Like, yeah sure, look at the slow-mo if it gets, because it adds context, but like, and I'm not sure because on the broadcast, we see what the VAR or what the referee sees when he goes to look at the monitor.
0: Yeah.
1: I don't think they showed it full speed. Somebody
0: didn't.
1: Could check me on that.
0: I don't think they did.
1: I don't think they did, and they most certainly were making the call in slow motion, which looked egregious.
0: It did. Just a real heartbreaker for a lot of reasons. I don't want to get too hung up on it. I do want to highlight some more players, but Florian Balogun will miss the Belgium game on Monday, which is tough.
1: But Ricardo Pepi and Haji Wright are capable dudes. Haji Wright was a great scorer in the English second division this past year.
0: Golden boot winner.
1: For Coventry. That team got promoted, so he's going to be Premier League player this fall.
0: Yep.
1: And Ricardo Pepi plays at a really high level in the Netherlands, played really well in the Senegal friendly before the World Cup started with a couple of assists, or he was involved in a couple of goals. Those two dudes are very capable.
0: And it's not like Christian Pulisic and Sergiño Dest don't exist anymore.
1: Pulisic's due for a goal, man. He's due for a goal. He's due for a couple goals. If he's going to be the superstar of this team, as he allegedly was coming into the tournament, maybe
0: still,
1: he isn't
0: still
1: anymore.
0: Is, yeah.
1: He's due for a goal. He's due to have a big game. He's due to have that, like, Christian Pulisic become a legend moment. And so that's kind of where your head goes if you're a U.S. fan. That's where they're going to find success.
2: I've got one more thing. This team didn't make a sub till the 87th minute.
1: Yeah, wasn't
2: that
1: wild?
2: I mean, they kept the starters in there
1: nuts
2: the whole
1: to me.
2: Time. It was wild to watch. I kept thinking, okay, we've got to be getting someone in coming soon. It just wasn't happening.
0: Yeah.
2: I mean, he's got trust in his guys
0: up
2: front. And, you know, now you got to throw someone else in there without having Flo in there.
1: And maybe you throw Pulisic as a false nine. He's played there in his career. He did it at Chelsea for a little bit. Like, maybe that's the answer. Rather than if you really don't believe in Haji Wright or Ricardo Pepi started twice in the tournament, so I think it's his job. But
0: I think the other thing, too, here is it goes back to Aiden's comments on Poch, which is like the man has earned the benefit of, like, give him 5 days to figure it out, and we'll acquit ourselves well with the dudes we got.
1: Yep.
0: Next dudes, Chris Richards and Tim Ream as a pair. Man, clean sheet, second one in four games for this U.S. team. Chris Richards and Tim Ream, man. Tim Ream is ageless, timeless, and preserved perfectly in amber. There's a great moment towards the end of the game where one of the young bucks from Bosnia that came on late when they were trying to like push the game, like comes up and starts chirping at him. And he just like looks at him with such like fatherly disgust.
1: He was 38 and the kid was 21. I believe,
0: God, it was awesome. I was like, yeah, Uncle Tim, get him, get in there. But just truly like. Way better than anybody
1: still really
0: thought.
1: Good.
0: Way better than anybody thought. Certainly than I thought. I won't speak for anybody else. Certainly than I thought he was going to be at age 38, starting every game except for one of this World Cup. All the meaningful ones, certainly. Next guy. I'll do him as a pair since we already talked about their third partner. Tyler Adams and Weston McKennie. I think, you know, I'm trying to become a better, a deeper ball knower is an ongoing quest that I'm on. And one of the ways that I like to do that is, when possible, try to, like, focus on one player who I know is influential. And so last night I was very excited and obviously, like, nervous, and so I wasn't able to do this the whole time because I would have absolutely gone insane. But I did try to spend a few minutes at a time just watching Tyler Adams and just watching Weston McKennie, because those guys are they are the straw that stirs the drink. Like, Florian Balogun is excellent. Christian Pulisic is excellent. Sergiño Dest is excellent. If the three guys, Tillman, Adams, and McKennie...
1: I think McKennie might be the best guy on the team.
0: I think McKennie might be the best player on the team. I think McKennie is the best player on the team.
2: I say that without a doubt. He is.
0: Like, so next time Monday, watch Weston McKennie. Just track him with your eyes. You won't miss him. You know exactly who he is all the time. He's everywhere. His heat maps are crazy. His passing range is insane. He can do all the stuff at all times from anywhere, basically. He'll drop deep. He'll crash the box. He'll go on big, like, unselfish runs to pull defenders and open up space through the channels. He'll go on big runs to win the ball deep and cross into a dangerous area. He literally just does absolutely everything. And I just think that it's somehow Weston McKennie is still, like, not the biggest, like, top line, oh my God, talent on this team. That is crazy. Tyler Adams is some sort of combination of, like, he is our version of the relief pitcher you bring in to get three big outs. Like, except for he does it, you know, every 45 seconds for an hour and a half every night. I mean, there's things.
1: He sounds like a good starting pitcher, though.
0: Yeah, basically, yeah. Yeah. Yeah, I was thinking firefighter. Like, you bring him in to out the fires, but he's sort of always there.
1: He's there the whole time.
0: Yeah, he's sort of Smokey the Bear. Like, he's out there preventing forest fires. You know, there are things that happen on the field that Tyler Adams just stops before they even start. Like, he's real Doctor Strange. Like, there's only one universe, you know, kind of vibes where he's, like, he's just anticipating stuff, getting in great positions, pressing hard. You know, he's got a chip on his shoulder. He's not afraid to challenge. This is kind of a weird thing to say, but he's, like, very American. Like, he has that kind of, like, you know, F you, like, you know, what are you going to do about it kind of mentality that I
1: take no crap.
0: Yes, that I absolutely love. And I think that this team really takes a lot of great cues from. I mean, the midfield three, you know, people who, you know, in my life who have been watching the World Cup, who are maybe not huge soccer fans, are asking the same question that we have been not sort of talking about in depth, which is, what are they going to do without Florian Balogun? And to me, the answer is, as long as Weston McKennie, Tyler Adams, and Malik Tillman are on the field, like, that raises the floor so much to the point where, like, a guy like Haji Wright or a guy like Ricardo Pepi can play between two excellent wingers, Pulisic and Dest, and things can and will happen. You know, maybe it won't be as clinical at the finish as Florian Balogun is, because that's what he is excellent at, world-class at, but, like, the chances are going to come because those three guys are going to make chances, and that's the difference between a great team that can play in a quarterfinal or further in a World Cup and a team that can't. And to me, that's why I'm not, like, absolutely panic button freaking out about Florian Balogun.
1: If we're just going through the lineup and talking about guys, how much time we got?
0: Yeah, we got a couple minutes.
1: Guys that we were really happy with. I do have maybe one small negative thing to say about one of the guys.
0: Okay.
1: Dest has been great.
0: He's been great.
1: He created the free kick, drew the foul for the free kick that Tillman
0: Super
1: scored.
0: Super unselfish.
1: Nearly had the assist on the Balogun ball off the crossbar at the end of the first half. But am I wrong to think that he could still take it up one more level?
0: No.
1: I mean, he's such a talented dude, the way he can take dudes on the dribble.
0: Yeah.
1: He can really hit a ball. Like, we've not really seen him wind up on a, like, cut out on your left foot and try and curl it kind of thing. I wonder if, to your point about Balogun being out, other guys need to kind of fill in the scoring gap. I said Pulisic's due for a goal. I think Dest is due for a goal.
0: Yeah.
1: He's due for, like, if not a goal, then, like, a big goal contribution. Because he's just such a talented guy. So that's maybe the one thing I would say about the team is that's, like, maybe not overflowing with praise is, like, Dest, great.
0: Yeah.
1: Still could be better
0: and
1: because
0: even
1: he's so,
0: like,
1: capable.
0: A crazy positive.
1: Yeah.
0: Which is absolutely crazy. Aiden, any final thoughts on your U.S. men's national team?
2: I've got belief. I've got belief in this team going forward.
0: I believe that.
2: If they have Flo Balogun, I'm a little bit scared without for that Belgium game just because Belgium has some players on it. But we are a lot younger
0: 11
2: than
0: of
2: that,
0: them
2: than that Belgium team. Yeah, they do.
1: Yeah.
2: But Belgium,
1: what's their average age, 32 and something?
2: I want to say it's 30-some, around that number.
0: Man, if their average age is the same as Soccer City Radio's, then we got this.
2: That's all you
1: have. You know, look, it's almost heaven. West Virginia, Blue Ridge Mountains, Shenandoah River.
0: Taste of Misty Moonshine.
1: I'm ready.
0: Teardrop in my eye.
1: I'm ready. It feels like it's almost heaven for the U.S. men's national team right now. And I tell you what, if they beat Belgium, if they get past Belgium, let's not say beat, survive Belgium, win however you win, advance however you advance, this will have been an incredibly successful World Cup.
0: Yeah.
1: If they don't get past Belgium, then the conversation maybe changes. But to this point, I think this has been as successful as this World Cup could have been.
0: Yeah.
1: From almost every perspective, but certainly from an American team perspective. The way they've played, getting three wins in a tournament, Pochettino becoming a bona fide star coach in America. He's already a star coach everywhere, but like Americans are like, yeah, I love this guy.
0: A legend, yeah.
1: And, you know, if he wins this game, maybe there's a statue of him down in Atlanta sometime in the distant future. Anyway,
0: that would be quite something.
2: If they win the whole thing, he's got a photo in my living room for the rest of my life. Like that's what we're doing.
0: You're not wrong.
1: You're gonna rub your rosary and pray to Saint.
0: There will be a shrine. I can't deny the charges either. And I'm with you. Three big games in a row for you this
1: also,
0: weekend, listener.
1: Real quick, the Mauricio Pochettino. That's gonna be the Halloween costume of the year.
0: It's true. Yeah,
1: the blue suit, the white T-shirt.
0: Catch me in the Pochettino on October
1: 31st. We'll need some wigs, you and me, for that.
0: Yeah, we'll figure that out. We got time to source them. Anyway, three big games for you all in a row this weekend, dear listener. Saturday, Atlin Family Stadium, the Hartford Athletic come to town, 8 p.m. on the 4th of July. Sunday on Victory Plus, 7 p.m., Racing Louisville at Portland Thorns. And then Monday at 8, USA versus Belgium in the World Cup round of 16. They don't just hand out invitations to that thing, people. They really, really don't. That's coming to you live from one of the great sports cities in America, Seattle, Washington. What I wouldn't give to be there on Monday, I swear to God. The reason you know I'm not making a fortune doing this job is because you will not see me in Seattle, Washington on Monday. I would do anything to be there, truly. But I will be either at 4th Street or at Lynn Family Stadium or somewhere else where you can watch the game. I encourage you to go out and watch it with people. It's going to be a great occasion, and you're not going to want to suffer through it alone. But no matter what happens, we will talk about it next week on all three of those games right here on Soccer City Radio. I'm Turner Hawkins. That's Jeff Milby. That's Aiden Riggs. And as always,
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12: 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The other helped him start a family. 50 years later, Tire Discounters is still owned by Chip's family, living by the golden rule, which means the Wood family treats you like you want to be treated, like family, but without all the bickering, of course.
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15: I'm Chad Ryder. The 76ers have interested free agent LeBron James. This after Jaylen Brown landing with the 76ers yesterday, reports ESPN's Shyam Charania. Warriors, Cavs, and Heat are the other known suitors. Jaylen Brown today on social media posting that he's excited and disappointed after the Celtics traded him to the Sixers. Brown dealt to Philly for Paul George, two future first and second round picks. Philly adding more depth and scoring today, agreeing on a 2-year, $12.3 million deal with guard Anfernee Simons, reports Shams, second year of the deal, it's a player option. NHL's career goals leader Alex Ovechkin deciding to return for a 22nd season with the Capitals. It's a 1-year deal worth $4.25 million. At the World Cup, one final from today's knockout stage. Spain, no problem with Austria, 3-0 the final. Spain will now face the winner of tonight's Portugal-Croatia game in the round of 16. Three-day baseball games in Cincinnati, roughing up Milwaukee's ace, the Miz.
16: Away they go on the 3-2, and Trevino swings, high fly ball, deep down the left field line, long run, Churio, he is back, he leaps, it's gone!
17: Whoa!
16: Jose Trevino pops one out of here to left, just inside the foul pole, a three-run shot, and the Reds have a 5-0 lead in the fourth.
15: Well, on 700 WLW as the Reds blow out the Brewers 7-2. Jacob Mizrowski falls to 9-4 with a loss. He allowed 5 runs, 10 strikeouts over 5 innings.
18: Hope everyone's having a fantastic holiday weekend. Thanks again for listening to The Rich Eisen Show. Have a safe and happy 4th of July. Make some great memories, and thanks for making us part of your day.